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5: The ball is in Iran's court. I'm Lisa Lucera, Fox News. That's essentially the message from President Trump after he said two White House envoys met with Iranian leaders for 3 hours today on the sidelines of the UN General Assembly.
6: In one case, it's obliteration. And the other alternative is potential greatness. It could be a great country.
5: This morning, during his address to the UN, the president threatened to annihilate Iran if a deal isn't reached. Another focus of the president's speech, artificial intelligence.
7: President Trump told world leaders the U.S. rejects any attempt to construct a globalist scheme to control artificial intelligence.
6: These are the same people that are now saying that AI is going to kill us all, that robots are going to attack us, and that everything is going to be a total disaster. Same group of people.
7: The president has dismissed concerns from tech industry leaders who warn of a needed slowdown of AI development and government regulation. AI is expected to be among the major topics discussed between President Trump and Chinese President Xi Jinping at a state visit later this week.
5: Fox's Jared Halpern at the White House. Former Vice President Kamala Harris in Michigan this afternoon in support of Senate candidate Abdul Al-Sayed.
8: Harris back in campaign mode, arriving at a black-led Detroit midwife center for a roundtable discussion about black maternal health. The sub-agenda was politics and generating support for Michigan's Democratic Senate nominee, Abdul Al-Sayed, who did poorly with black voters in his surprise primary victory.
9: Because on this subject, I know he will be a champion. And I have a right to say that.
8: His Republican opponent, Mike Rogers, released a statement reading, "Desperate times call for desperate measures. And Abdul is so desperate that he's parachuting Kamala Harris into Michigan to save his flailing campaign."
5: Fox's Mike Tobin in Detroit. 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
22: If you are a freelancer or gig worker, listen up. In New Jersey on October 1st, new regulations go into effect for independent contractors. Acting Labor Commissioner Kevin Jarvis says there's a river of misinformation, and he insists they do not change existing law. Critics warn they could jeopardize freelance relationships. Senate President Nick Scutari has asked Governor Sherrill to push the start date to July. And Governor Sherrill released a statement today after issuing a $1 million fine against the Vineland Data One Center. The state DEP issued the penalty after a July inspection of the facility found 62 large natural gas generators operating without permits. Sherrill said data centers will pay their fair share for energy and water use, protect our environment, and create good-paying jobs. Atlantic City's Health Department will host its second free rabies vaccination clinic of the year on Saturday from 9 a.m. to 1 p.m. at the Dog Park in Altman Park. 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Insurance for motorcycles.

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0: Friday will continue with mostly cloudy skies and a steady breeze, reaching a high of 69. I'm AccuWeather meteorologist Jason Caterina on WPG Talk Radio 95.5.
1: He's here. He's here. Now, broadcasting from the underground command post, deep in the bowels of a hidden bunker, somewhere under the brick and steel of a nondescript building, we've once again made contact with our leader, Mark Levin.
2: Hello, America. 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Our number, 877-381-3811, 877-381-3811. Let me pick up where I left off. So my stepson, David, they sent out invitations, of course, to a number of people from all over the world. In the United States, in Australia, in Africa, other places, in Israel. And so they don't have a registry. People are asking them, family, all over the world asking. And so he points out, we're not going to do a registry, but if you want to make a financial gift, those can be accepted and so forth. And, you know, Politico, Adam Wren, accuses him of illegally soliciting. What was it, honey? Illegally soliciting money from Israelis. He wasn't soliciting anything from anybody. He wasn't soliciting money or gifts from Israelis. He was responding to inquiries from family members who said, are you registered somewhere? We'd like to get you a gift. And when he responded as he did, he sent it to a larger list on his email list to include all the guests accidentally rather than just to the family and close family members. But either way, it doesn't matter. He wasn't soliciting anything from anybody. Then this guy, Adam Wren, goes to quote-unquote anonymous intel experts, like he says a CIA intel operative, and we don't know that he actually did, who says this clearly is a violation of his classified, you know, that of his classification that he received, you know, to receive secret information. It's a what? It violated what? First of all, the criminal act was whoever they spoke to who gave away the fact of his clearance. That's number one. It's public that he's got top secret clearance now, thanks to Politico, not me. So that's a crime. But not a single name source for anything. Nothing. So he didn't receive anything from anybody. He didn't solicit anything from anybody. Now they're talking about whether or not he should be able to keep his secret classification. And Phil Klein wrote a piece at National Review that I posted where he says, you know, this happens because the guy's a Jew. It's on Yom Kippur. Oh, yeah. The story comes out on Yom Kippur when everything's shut down. He's an Orthodox Jew. So he's not active on the internet. He's not reading all of his emails and so forth. So Politico timed it knowing full well that it would take him, if he chose to respond, 24 hours. But I'm not an Orthodox Jew, even though I'm a practicing Jew. And I did respond. And not only did I respond, the ambassador, Huckabee, responded with absolute brilliance. Absolute brilliance. Now, he also pointed out to the ambassador that, as did I, that David's been attacked for a meeting with Pollard. Tucker Carlson has pushed that lie. And it was cited by Politico's Adam Wren. He had nothing to do with a meeting with Pollard. As the ambassador pointed out, he had met or bumped into him That is Pollard. His wife had just passed.

0: Imagine having a wedding and that person's probably going to be there and not knowing who that person is. But I think I do know who that person is. I think I do. More on that later. But I wanted you to know. I wanted you to know. I wanted you to know because it was in Politico. I can understand why the president wants to ban it. Does that sound like a press operation to you? Politico, they got $8 million laundered through government subscriptions. They said, well, we didn't take any money from there, just subscriptions. Yeah, $8 million laundered through subscriptions, went to Politico, a private corporation. That's okay. That's okay. But when a groom responding to family and some close friends is telling people, no, we don't, we're not registered anywhere. If you want to give a gift, you can give a money gift. And so he's accused of soliciting money from Israelis. Sick. Really sick. I'll be right back.
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1: U.S. officials have met with an Iranian delegation at the United Nations in New York. President Trump tells reporters he feels very good right now about the situation, calling the meeting productive and said another one should be happening soon. Addressing the U.N. General Assembly today in New York, Trump said he believes Iran won't make a deal with the U.S. until after the midterm elections. Chinese President Xi Jinping's first trip to Washington, D.C. in a decade kicks off tomorrow. President Trump is scheduled to meet with President Xi at the White House. The two leaders are expected to discuss trade and artificial intelligence during their second face-to-face meeting this year. The Venezuelan man who was seeking asylum in the U.S. and shot by ICE agents in Austin, Texas last Sunday has been taken to a processing facility in South Texas. Officials say Wilbur Perez still had the bullet inside his body when he got to the facility and that he was receiving hospital treatment. Texas Democrat Joaquin Castro says Perez is in great pain and that he can't move the left side of his body. I'm Scott Carr.
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0: The fall equinox is more than a change in the calendar. Health experts say it's also a time to listen to our bodies, slow our pace, and create routines as we move into a quieter, cooler season. There'll be shorter days, longer nights, and cooler temps, leading to shifts in immune function, circadian rhythms, energy levels, and emotional well-being. With the cooler weather and more time spent indoors, especially in spaces with less ventilation, some may be more susceptible to seasonal illnesses, such as colds and flu. Reduced daylight can also influence internal body clocks, sometimes leading to changes in sleep patterns, increased daytime fatigue, or a greater desire to rest. A new Swedish study reveals that carefully placed local anesthesia can significantly reduce pain in women who are getting an IUD. Doctors currently insert an IUD with no anesthesia at all. Researchers in Sweden reporting in JAMA that a third option, a small amount of local anesthetic placed in the uterus, can make the procedure much less painful. Health update, I'm Jennifer Bolsoni.
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0: with some rain showers reaching a high of 67. Tomorrow night will be mostly cloudy with a consistent breeze and a low of 55. Thursday will be mostly cloudy, windy, and cool with a high of 65. Friday will continue with mostly cloudy skies and a steady breeze reaching a high of 69. I'm AccuWeather meteorologist Jason Caterina on WPG Talk Radio 95.5.
1: Fox News, I'm Tom Graham. President Trump says he could make a deal to end the conflict with Iran or annihilate them. A diplomatic opportunity is underway this week in New York City during the UN General Assembly.
2: It's been nearly 7 months since President Trump launched Operation Epic Fury against Iran. Diplomatic solution has, so far, proven elusive.
3: I have a big decision to make.
2: President Trump's special envoys, Steve Witkoff and Jared Kushner, met with Iranian officials in New York for 3 hours.
1: Fox's Lucas Tomlinson, so far no solution. Former Vice President Kamala Harris back on the campaign trail, stumping on behalf of Michigan Senate candidate Democrat Abdul El-Sayed in Detroit.
4: The United States Senate should be a stopgap on the abuses of this administration.
1: El-Sayed is locked in a tight race with Republican Mike Rogers. 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
1: The fall equinox is more than a change in the calendar. Health experts say it's also a time to listen to our bodies, slow our pace, and create routines as we move into a quieter, cooler season. There'll be shorter days, longer nights, and cooler temps, leading to shifts in immune function, circadian rhythms, energy levels, and emotional well-being. With the cooler weather and more time spent indoors, especially in spaces with less ventilation, some may be more susceptible to seasonal illnesses, such as colds and flu. Reduced daylight can also influence internal body clocks, sometimes leading to changes in sleep patterns, increased daytime fatigue, or a greater desire to rest. A new Swedish study reveals that carefully placed local anesthesia can significantly reduce pain in women who are getting an IUD. Doctors currently insert an IUD with no anesthesia at all. Researchers in Sweden reporting in JAMA that a third option, a small amount of local anesthetic placed in the uterus, can make the procedure much less painful. Health update, I'm Jennifer Bolsoni.

0: President Trump says he plans to establish a federal AI force and appoint a dedicated AI czar. NBC's Hallie Jackson reports this comes as some industry leaders and lawmakers are calling for guardrails on the technology.
1: President Trump doubling down, dismissing the doomsday threat from AI. The issue set to be a major topic when the president welcomes China's leader to Washington this week for a high-stakes visit.
0: Meantime, OpenAI CEO Sam Altman will brief the United Nations Security Council this week during the annual gathering of world leaders in New York City with the UN General Assembly. The 15-member Security Council is set to meet Wednesday on AI and international security. An OpenAI spokesperson told Reuters his remarks are expected to focus on the steps that OpenAI is taking to ensure that AI is safe and benefits people worldwide. And Waymo says it's going to be launching robo-taxis in Singapore. The Alphabet-owned company says it's going to start in 2028. Tech Report, I'm Mark Mayfield.

From ABC News Tech Trends. Amazon has started blocking Meta's latest AI technology from browsing its platform. Earlier this month, the Facebook parent company launched Muse, an AI agent designed, according to Meta, to help with everything from email and scheduling to online shopping. That last one is seemingly what upset Amazon, which says Muse isn't identifying itself as an AI bot, and that's in violation of their terms of service. There's a bunch of new laptops running Google's new software now hitting the market. The five new Google Books, as they're known, are built by Dell, Lenovo, HP, Acer, and Asus, but they run Google software based on the Android operating system. And owners of certain Apple devices can now submit a claim to get their slice of a $250 million settlement that had claimed Apple failed to deliver the AI-powered Siri voice assistant on schedule. With Tech Trends, I'm Mike Dubusky, ABC News.

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1: Hurricane Polo has strengthened to a Category 5 storm.
2: Hurricane Polo has intensified and is threatening Mexico's Pacific coast with rain, damaging winds, and storm surge. And forecasters with the National Hurricane Center warn that it is likely to grow even stronger. Polo went from a 50-mile-an-hour tropical storm on Monday morning to a 160-mile-per-hour Category 5 hurricane in 24 hours. The storm comes amid a rapidly strengthening El Nino, which has produced 18 named storms already, with more than 2 months still remaining in the hurricane season. While it's not expected to make landfall in the U.S., the storm system is expected to bring dangerous conditions like flash flooding to the southwest midweek. Tanya J. Powers, Fox News.
1: Transportation Secretary Sean Duffy says he will ask Congress to approve another $30 billion for air traffic control towers, software and digital upgrades, as well as improvements to airports. The request coming one day after a major telecom failure that impacted several Northeast airports yesterday, disrupting thousands of flights. Congress has already approved $12.5 billion for air traffic control reforms. Another whale has died at a Chicago aquarium.
3: Chicago's Shedd Aquarium revealing the death of Osiris. The 26-year-old female beluga whale is the fourth of its species lost at the facility. Shedd said its staff is grieving the loss while continuing to give around-the-clock care for the remaining belugas. Osiris was rescued from a closed marine park in Canada and was a whale of clinical concern from the time she arrived at Shedd in late July. The aquarium said her care team was adjusting her treatment as her condition changed. They noticed sudden changes in her behavior and breathing patterns Monday, moved her to the medical habitat. Her condition then declined fast and she passed away despite life-saving efforts. CJ Papa, Fox News.
1: Shedd says a full post-mortem examination will be conducted. I'm Lee Silicera. This is Fox News.
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5: Out of Atlantic City, a CRDA board member wants the agency to have the power to come up with a rescue plan for the Sheraton Atlantic City Convention Center Hotel, whose owners are threatening to shut it down in December. Press of Atlantic City reports Frank Formica said if this closes, we're done as far as conventions are concerned. He suggests the agency formally appeal to Governor Sherrill and other state officials for explicit authority to come up with a rescue plan for the Sheraton. In New Jersey on October 1st, new regulations go into effect for independent contractors and gig workers. Acting Labor Commissioner Kevin Jarvis says there's a river of misinformation and insists that the new regulations do not change existing law. Critics warn they could jeopardize freelance relationships. Senate President Nick Scutari has asked the governor to push the start date to July. In New Jersey is among a dozen states that have agreed to settle an antitrust lawsuit to stop Paramount Skydance's proposed merger with Warner Brothers Discovery. Part of the $110 billion deal includes Paramount agreeing to produce more movies and TV shows in the U.S. The company broke ground earlier this year on a massive production studio in North Jersey. In the WPG Talk Radio 95.5 newsroom, I'm Jill Myra.
6: Hi, this is

0: one. I talked about the possibility of a ferry from Atlantic City to New York City, round trip. It's under discussion right now. There is a group that, and it's Diem Enterprises, they are willing to do it. They're just willing to start it on Memorial Day weekend. This Memorial Day weekend. How incredible would that be to not have to worry about schlepping in your car, the gas, the tolls, the congestion fee charge, the bridges? I mean, I'm telling you, I haven't even added it up, but it's got to cost way more than $75 each way. I mean, isn't the congestion tax alone $16 or something like that? Then where are you going to park? And is your car going to have dents all in it and stuff like that? I don't trust any of that. What a difference. I think it's a game changer if people take advantage of it. People from New York traveling to recreate in Atlantic City. People from Atlantic City going to New York and coming back. $150. That's huge. So check out my article on that. Many of you have. That's a winner. I hope it just happens and that it has the participation for it to be able to endure, because that would be great. You know, we talk about how you should be able to fly out of this market. Of course, it's a drive market as well. But I love this idea so much. And I think it's because we've been talking about it on this program for decades. I would bring up to different people, why don't we have something like that? A boat. And oh, by the way, with the initial boat that will hold 600 people, it would be a 2.5-hour ride. If they get the newer boat that's faster, they would have it built, actually. It's a 2-hour trip. This morning, I punched it in to my H phone, and it was, even in the 6 o'clock hour, it was 2 hours and 52 minutes from Atlantic City to New York City. It's faster taking the boat. And I do believe less expensive. Then we went into to housing sales, whether it's Brian Zubek and what he's doing with his development at North Connecticut Avenue, Snug Harbor. He is selling properties just under and just over $1 million. Record-setting stuff. And then, of course, I wrote about this morning, this will be the triple Lindy, Bader Field, because it really is time for Atlantic City to cash in. So that, God forbid, because I intend to be here for a while longer, if they'll have me, I would hate in 10 years to be saying, in 2008, Atlantic City could have had $900 million from Penn National Gaming, but they didn't. They weren't able to close the deal. That was Jim Whalen and that was the state. That should have happened. Can you imagine if in 10 years we were saying, and then back in 2026, it could have been a $4 billion, $5 billion investment into Atlantic City, and then that didn't happen. That would be a terrible conversation to have. 609-407-1450. A lot of your calls to get to. Welcome to Hurley in the Morning. You're on the air.
1: Good morning, Mr. Hurley.
0: Yes.
1: Well, I'll tell you, I very much enjoy Chuck's segment.
0: Me too.
1: Yeah, I learned so much from it.
0: Yeah, he's great.
1: It's a fascinating segment. Of course, you know, I mean, I don't know, you two guys are beating each other to death over these dinners and whatever, but...
0: Yeah, that's like brothers.
1: Well, I mean, I learn a lot listening to his show. It, you know, his segment, it's fantastic. And also, you know, the hour before with Kirk. I mean, the Tuesday mornings for me is a very good learning lesson session. And I enjoy it very much.
0: Thank you. Me too.
1: Anyway, Now, the reason that I called.
0: Okay. Well, if I'm talking transportation.

0: question. I know somebody's ears are perked.
1: Yeah, I mean, it's
0: like Disney World for you.
1: Yeah, absolutely. It's fascinating to hear about this possibility of a shuttle boat or whatever you want to call it. 600 passengers initially, and then a second boat if it starts to, you know, function well.
0: And it would be faster. It would turn the 2.5 hour duration down to 2 hours. So if you got to the point where you don't have to drive and you can get there maybe a half hour or an hour sooner, I think there'll be people that will want to do that.
1: No question about it. I mean, I think that the $150 price is exceptionally reasonable a round trip.
0: Me too.
1: Now, I mean, everybody is different, okay? So, I mean, I go to Manhattan quite regularly. I mean, I don't want to say like, you know, 10, 12 times a year.
0: How do you go?
1: Well, often, most of the way that I go is by bus.
0: That's what I thought you were going to say.
1: Yes.
0: Yeah, okay. And now where do you get that bus from?
1: Right out of the Atlantic City bus station.
0: Okay. Remember, you used to be able to go right to a casino and boom, away you went as well. But you can't do that anymore, it seems.
1: No, I like it right from the Atlantic City bus station with New Jersey Transit. Mm-hmm. And it drops me off at the Port Authority in New York City. And from there, I can do just about anything that I want.
0: Yeah.
1: Okay, so but for me, the bus is just fine.
0: And what's that ticket cost you?
1: It's like maybe, if it's $18 one way, like $30-some round trip.
0: Well, that's incredible. Well, of course, that's incredible. I mean, the congestion fee alone would be almost that ticket if you were driving. So that's very economical.
1: And sometimes I go early in the morning, like you said, about the traffic up in North Jersey. It never stops.
0: I've been in it.
1: It's mind-boggling.
0: Once a year, I'm in it. It's crazy.
1: Could you imagine doing that every day to go to work?
0: My wife and I, whenever we're taking a trip like that, we say, could you imagine living like this? And the answer is no. No.
1: It's unconscionable. I couldn't imagine going every day back and forth in that kind of traffic. I just, you know, I don't want to say I'd stop working, but I certainly would find another way to make money.
0: Yeah, I don't like it at all. I'm really
1: hopeful that this boat shuttle thing or what ferry boat thing or whatever they want to call it works. I think it's a fantastic concept.
0: I mean, as far as I know, just somebody has to say yes, and it's going to happen.
1: And also the way that, of course, if, you know, once it ports or whatever at the Farley Marine, I suppose
0: that is where it will be. Yeah,
1: yeah, and then it distributes to anybody that wants to go to any of the casinos. It's fantastic.
0: Yeah, they're providing ground transportation once you arrive.
1: Sure, I mean you can't beat it.
0: I know.
1: You know, like I say, I take the bus when I go, and it's perfectly fine for me. But there's no question in my mind. If there was a boat, I'm not saying that I would go every time, but I absolutely would enjoy the trip on the boat. No question about it.
0: Yeah, me too.
1: Okay? I would end up in Battery Park, I guess, in Lower Manhattan Financial District, and I can still get around to do anything that I want to do in New York, which I enjoy very much, I might add.
0: Yeah, good.
1: Okay, so
0: good.
1: I hope it comes to fruition. Now, Baderfield. Okay, here we go again. I mean, you know, how much longer is this governor going to screw this up? To me, it's unconscionable. Okay, she wants to do an analysis to see if it's the right thing for Atlantic City. Come on, get off my back already, okay? You know, she's doing whatever they got to do in order to develop a convention facility and gaming up in North Jersey at the Meadowlands. Okay, they're doing all that's fine. Okay, right. Whoa, okay, just keep on rolling along with that concept.
0: And then you also have to wonder, I'm amazed at their stick-to-itiveness as it has endured already since March of 2023. How long will a company with billions of dollars, so this isn't some, you know, dream, they've got it, they've got the money. How long are they going to stay interested in Atlantic City? If you can't get to the finish line, you've got to do something else with that investment.
1: Now, Dan Gallagher must be doing a phenomenal job keeping these people interested, okay?

0: because this is what we will have at the end. So it is that desire, because if you think about it, waterfront property, contiguous waterfront property like that, where you could do a 1.44 mile racetrack and still have a ton of space, you know, to do other development and such, you don't get pure waterfront property like that very often.
1: For starters, Harry, you don't find 143 acres of land anywhere on the East Coast.
0: There you go.
1: You know, I mean, so that, you know, what she's doing is beyond unconscionable, okay? There's no reason whatsoever. I don't buy it. I don't believe it. Nothing about it. She's being nothing but an obstacle.
0: Well, I will say, in the very beginning, she's brand new. She doesn't even know the area. Nobody knows her. She's a transplant stranger. And I'm not being unkind. I'm just being honest. I didn't have any problem when she first said, we want to study it and make sure it's the best use for the residents of Atlantic City. She is the governor. I was cool with that. But guess what? It's now, what, the end of September, and you've been in since early January. So now, to me, that answer isn't acceptable at this point.
1: It's pure and simple. It's BS, okay? 8 months in order to be able to do an analysis of financial responsibility to determine whether it's something that's feasible for Atlantic City? Come on.
0: Yeah, I think, look, when they let Penn National Gaming, $900 million fall through the cracks, that should have been criminal. That's an abomination. If you let that happen now with billions, see, I'm not saying that all of it goes directly to Atlantic City, but Atlantic City directly benefits by all of it. They're ready to invest $4 to $5 billion in Atlantic City, purchasing Bader Field and then developing their project and also doing other projects like this, whatever you want to call it, water taxi, whatever, ferry, whatever you want to call it. So, yeah, I'm excited about it. I hope it happens. Hope is not a strategy, though, as you know. But if we're here in 5 years, 10 years, and we're still blessed to all be here, and we get to come on and do this and say, wow, and look what happened in 2008, and then look what happened in 2028 or 2026. I don't want to be having that conversation. So, closing comment, George.
1: Okay, well, the bottom line is the ratables, okay?
0: Yeah,
1: would be
0: huge.
1: Income coming into Atlantic City,
0: yeah.
1: Okay, with the ratables that will be created with all that kind of development, that's a tremendous, tremendous positive impact for Atlantic City. I don't know how much she wants to put her foot on the neck of Atlantic City, but she's doing a fantastic job.
0: Right, and even if you say, oh, I'm really averse to this Formula One track, but it's a recreational track for residents. It's not a Formula One track that would be having races. There's a big difference between the two. You know, if you have a swimming pool for your members as opposed to an Olympic swimming pool to hold world classics, I mean, this would be very residential mode in philosophy. So I don't know what takes so long to make a decision. I don't agree with it, obviously, nor do you. George, thank you. Break time. We're going to be right back. Don't go away on the phone lines, your calls all this hour until Brian Kilmeade at 6 minutes past the top of next hour, right here on the Hurley in the Morning program.
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3: President Trump says a meeting between U.S. and Iranian officials took place at the United Nations in New York today. While addressing the U.N. General Assembly this morning, Trump said he believes Iran won't make a deal with the U.S. until after the midterm elections. Chinese President Xi Jinping's first trip to Washington, D.C. in a decade will kick off tomorrow. President Trump is scheduled to meet with President Xi at the White House. During his visit, the two leaders are expected to discuss trade and artificial intelligence during their second face-to-face meeting this year. Forecasters say the Atlantic region seeing a quiet hurricane season this year. It started in June, but there

hasn't been a single hurricane in the Atlantic Basin since. The first such season, they say, since 1914. There have been six named storms this year, but all of them have remained tropical storms. They credit the quiet season to the El Nino effect in the Pacific, which changes major wind patterns worldwide. I'm Scott Carr.

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0: But why?
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3: Illinois Governor J.B. Pritzker calling for a national effort to help regulate artificial intelligence. Pritzker warned of the dangers of the growing technology during an appearance on ABC's This Week.
4: We really do need to, it's guardrails. We don't need to shut it down entirely. What we need to do is make sure it doesn't get out of control.
3: This comes amid growing concern about the future of AI. President Trump has said he plans to establish a federal AI force and appoint a dedicated AI czar. In a Saturday Truth Social post, Trump dismissed criticisms of AI and data centers as a political hoax set up by opponents to stop U.S. innovation. Trump compared the AI force to the Space Force and said he would name an AI czar in the coming days. And Google has disclosed its first known instance of its AI software Gemini carrying out an undirected computer hack. Google said in May its AI model gained unauthorized access to three outside systems during a test by either guessing login information or using login credentials that it found in a public archive. Google says it learned about the intrusions in July. Tech Report, I'm Mark Mayfield.
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0: 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And Chris Coleman, our outstanding program director, has just advised me that 95.5 FM is back on air. If you didn't know, if you just turned it on and it wasn't working and now you have it on and it is, there was an explosion. I mean, it sounded like a concussion munition in the early 6 o'clock hour this morning. I don't know if a squirrel hit an electrical transformer or whatever, but it was absolutely startling. Like you felt even a little vibration. It was an explosion. Things blinked a little bit. And that's one of the worst things for radio equipment, is that kind of activity. Even a power failure, if the power just goes out. You know, if you think about it, if you're on your computer and you make a mistake and you just power it down while you're in an application, you can do all kinds. Usually you survive it, but it can do damage. So 95.5 was off, 1450 AM was on, 97.3 FM HD3 was on, the app was on, but 95.5, which I love, was off, and now it's back. Thank you, Chris. Welcome to Hurley in the Morning. Glad you called. You're on the air.
1: Yes, good morning. I had gone to the Google search engine, and I put in, could artificial superintelligence, ASI, be used to disable a rival country's nuclear codes? Yes. AI response, yes. Theoretically, an artificial superintelligence, ASI, could be used to disable a rival country's nuclear codes, primarily through highly advanced automated cyber warfare. And if you understand that the Chinese consider themselves the CCP leaders in cyber warfare, it's something to worry about. Mary Fanning and Lieutenant General Thomas McInerney, I'm sorry, have actually said that we need to, whether people want to hear it or not, we have to beat the Chinese to the punch here.
0: We do. And by the way, Flash, in case you don't know, but it sounds like I think you do know, I went through the exact numbers yesterday. China has tens of thousands of permits. They have tens of thousands of what are called inventions, AI inventions. And we are down at like 6,000. So I know that President Trump is saying we're way ahead and all. China is ahead of us in many areas.
1: Yes, and it is a scary world, but the fear-mongering is not, you know, showing the dangers of AI. Actually, the fear-mongering comes in from the useful idiots, a.k.a. the progressive Democrat socialists. And they're actually stirring the pot up to they're actually aiding and abetting China, because they're saying we have to avoid it. We can't avoid it. We have no choice. We just like the nuclear arms race. Once the H bomb was detonated, and then the Rosenbergs, I guess they gave information to Stalin, and then he developed his own H bomb, and that was on. We couldn't back out of it. So here's the 21st century. We're like a quarter of the way through the 21st century. And already they're developing mind-blowing technologies. And yet we have to keep up with it. We don't have a choice. And it was Doug Seabrood, actually, he's not against AI data centers, because he's putting one up in Milwaukee as we speak. But he said it's people, unscrupulous people, that are actually taking advantage. They just want the gravy, he said. So there must be big money involved, if he put it that way. And yeah, you can use refrigeration to keep the data centers from overheating, instead of trampling on regular citizens' water rights. So there's things that can be done. If only we had people that do things properly. But actually, whether or not people want to hear it or not, we have to get involved here, because the Chinese cannot. The Chinese have access to taking over the world, controlling the globe. It's all over for all of us. Thanks, bye.
0: Thank you, Flash.

0: 609-407-1450. Just one open line. Welcome to Hurley in the Morning. Glad you called.
1: Hey, gracious good morning, Harry. A high tide raises all ships, as they say.
0: Yeah, boats,
1: so your
0: too.
1: Your trifecta today in regards to the boats.
0: Yeah.
1: Don't you remember when they used to... By the way,
0: I was just teasing because the expression for some reason is all boats, but you said all ships. I just wanted to have fun with that.
1: Do you remember back in the early casino era day, they wanted to bring in the hydroplane boats?
0: Yes, yes.
1: From New York?
0: Uh-huh.
1: And, you know, the monorail, all that. But
0: oh, yeah.
1: I just wanted to converse about last week. When you were talking about your newly promoted executive assistant.
0: Right, formerly unpaid administrative assistant, the new executive assistant. And for those who were not listening, ChatGPT was ecstatic and accepting the promotion and happy about the promotion. It was like it was a real human.
1: Well, I came up with a strange thing, and I went in onto one of the many, there's ChatGPT, there's Grok, there's Gemini, there's Meta, and there's Claude. So you got this group of, the Magnificent Seven.
0: By the way, Lance, Claude is not my friend. Do you want to know why?
1: Oh, because somebody's jealous.
0: Could be that. No, check this out. I do a certificate every week for the Hurley's Hero of the Week. It's a very simple thing. I do it through ChatGPT, and it's so easy because I keep the certificate mostly the same, have to change the name and the date, and then the award verbiage is different for each person, so I change that. But the beautiful certificate layout and everything, I keep the same. ChatGPT made 4 straight mistakes, not my mistakes. And it said to me I had used my limit for today. It offered me some enhanced plan. No thanks. I've been with ChatGPT since I was a beta tester. So no way they were going to hook me for that. Probably wouldn't even have been that much, but it was the principle of the thing. So I wrote to ChatGPT, hey, it's your mistake. I didn't make a mistake. I shouldn't be timed out till tomorrow, 24 hours. Make an exception for me. And ChatGPT came back and said, you are right. It is my mistake. And you didn't make any mistake, but I cannot. I don't have any provision to make an exception. So I said, all right, I'm going to Claude. I go over to Claude. Claude will not print my certificate for me that I laid out because it said that there's copyright issues and Claude cannot confirm that I am Harry Hurley. So I had this back and forth conversation that I had to end quick because it was ridiculous, where Claude would not accept that I am me. So then I found a way to get by ChatGPT and I got it done. But this AI is not all it's cracked up to be.
1: Oh, without a doubt. Well, here's what I did the other day. Because these big AI tech guys, the five that we just talked about, I asked them, I asked Grok, I said, if you were an AI boxer, what weight class would you be in? And, okay, so the first thing he said, I said, compared to, and I listed off Gemini, Meta, Claude, and the other one, right? Of course, he came right back, Grok, and said he'd be in the heavyweight division, and all the other ones would be
0: flyweight and stuff like that. Incidentally, ChatGPT does accept that I am Harry Hurley, and ChatGPT, when I write certain things, writes back, hey, I think this would be really good for your radio program. And sometimes it writes, this would be very good for Hurley in the Morning radio program. So ChatGPT will accept who you are. Claude would not.
1: Well, what I wanted to share with you, Harry, is so I can text you the conversation I got, because I went back and I said, who would you

0: select as who would you select as your manager and your cut man in the corner? And I said, may I suggest two people? And I suggested his manager be Jackie Gleason.
1: Oh, that's funny.
0: And his cut man be Salvador Dali.
1: That's hilarious.
0: Harry, I want you to read the result.
1: Okay. Did, by the way, because I know that artificial intelligence wants to schmooze you, did it thank you for your very worthy suggestions?
0: Oh, they were, I'm telling you.
1: I got it. Now, if you had put something like Ferdy Pacheco, if you put Angelo Dundee, you know, this kind of thing, you could understand.
0: Yeah, I'm telling you. It was like walking into the old store where the beauty part, the perfumes were. As soon as you walked in the front door, you were over and inundated with all the aromas
1: right.
0: and all the gloss.
1: All right, so when you send it to me, we'll have a good laugh.
0: Okay.
1: All right, have a great day.
0: Oh, one other question.
1: Yeah, real
0: Harry,
1: quick. Real quick.
0: Question.
1: Yeah.
0: Did Mr. Conover, talk about Red October and the Phillies at all?
1: He did not. We talked about the Eagles, and then we talked about a lot of national stuff.
0: Okay, all right. Then
1: But I'll tell you what, I'm getting a little bit concerned. They're in the last wild card spot right now.
0: Yeah.
1: You don't want that one game playing.
0: No way.
1: No.
0: No way. You don't want that one.
1: No. But they're right all there. Right. They're within a game. They'll get it back. All right, my friend. Take care. See ya. 609-407-1450 open phone line. We'll be right back. You will be next. You will follow right after that, and you'll be right after that on the Hurley in the Morning program, doing what we do best, open forum at 609-407-1450 on the station that plays the winners, WPG Talk Radio 95.5.
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3: If you are a freelancer or gig worker, listen up. In New Jersey on October 1st, new regulations go into effect for independent contractors. Acting Labor Commissioner Kevin Jarvis says there's a river of misinformation, and he insists they do not change existing law. Critics warn they could jeopardize freelance relationships. Senate President Nick Scutari has asked Governor Sherrill to push the start date to July. And Governor Sherrill released a statement today after issuing a $1 million fine against the Vineland Data One Center. The state DEP issued the penalty after a July inspection of the facility found 62 large natural gas generators operating without permits. Sherrill said data centers will pay their fair share for energy and water use, protect our environment, and create good-paying jobs. Atlantic City's Health Department will host its second free rabies vaccination clinic of the year on Saturday from 9 a.m. to 1 p.m. at the dog park in Altman Park. 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

0: Your WPG Atlantic City Electric AccuWeather forecast for South Jersey. Tonight, expect mainly cloudy skies with a steady breeze and a few showers with a low of 57. Tomorrow will bring cloudy conditions and strong winds along with some rain showers, reaching a high of 67. Tomorrow night will be mostly cloudy with a consistent breeze and a low of 55. Thursday will be mostly cloudy, windy, and cool with a high of 65. Friday will continue with mostly cloudy skies and a steady breeze, reaching a high of 69. I'm AccuWeather meteorologist Jason Caterina on WPG Talk Radio 95.5.
1: Fox News, I'm Tom Rigotti. Heavy winds are whipping up North Carolina's coast as the first nor'easter of the fall is looming. Fox Weather's Robert Ray on the Outer Banks with the latest.
2: Heavy surf already coming in. We could see waves up to 18 feet in the coming days as this nor'easter is developing with wind gusts up to 60 miles per hour. And what that could possibly do is knock out power to many communities up and down the I-95 corridor.
1: The Trump administration is defending its record on illegal immigration as an increasing number of voters sour on the crackdown.
3: A Fox News poll now shows that a 53% majority of registered voters think the Trump administration's immigration enforcement has gone too far, with 60% of independents agreeing it's too much. Some congressional Republicans are sounding the alarm for the November midterms.
1: That's Fox's Bill Maluge, and America's listening to Fox News.
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5: Without a doubt, our Friday, October 2nd charity dinner and silent auction, the silent auction will be the best that we've ever had. And it just got better. Al did tell us about this a couple of days ago. Chef Albert Garrett has donated. Check this out. Talk about special. This is a beautiful gift certificate that Chef Al Garrett put together. And the winning bidder, will enjoy a dinner for a party of 10 by Chef Albert Garrett, four courses at a convenient time for both parties. It's available January 1st until next October. It's not available during Al's busy time between October and January, but it's still available a ton of time. And Chef, I mean, we are thankful and grateful and just really thank you for this amazing item in the silent auction. I think it's going to do great. Welcome to Hurley in the Morning. You're on the air.
6: Good morning, Harry. It's Tom Foley.
5: Tom, good to see you yesterday.
6: Yeah, always. And thank you, and without a doubt, for all your help with the police and firefighters' cost of living. It's a rough fight still going on. Yep. We had a little light at the end of the tunnel, hopefully this year. But like I say, we appreciate all the help you have given us over the years. It's amazing. Thank you. Happy to do it.
5: Thank you.
6: Listen, the thing I want to talk about is this high-speed boat. I think it's a great idea. It was one of the reasons why is a friend of mine who was a major developer in Connecticut. I invited him down to take a look at the Trump Plaza a few years ago, and he made an offer for it, and unfortunately it was turned down by Mr. Icahn's attorney. So, you know, the inevitable happened. It was blown up, and, you know, he wanted to make a condo out of it and a hotel condominium type of unit, and unfortunately it didn't go through. But
5: would have been nice to keep that, Tom.
6: Yeah, it sure would have been. He brought his team down to study what they think about, because he's done a lot of development up in Connecticut and Rhode Island. And he said to me, he says, Tom, our team came up with the idea that you need either a high-speed rail or some type of ferry system that'll take you to New York. So the business people who have the opportunity to work in New York and Philadelphia would have a direct service right to Atlantic City, and therefore your condominium development, because there's so much land available on the seashore, would be astronomical in Atlantic City. He said, but you need that convenience, because if it left early in the morning and the business people would be able to get on that

0: commute and go up to Manhattan and work, and go up to Philly and work, you could have business people buy down here, you know, live down here and see beautiful seashore and look at the ocean, and then work in those major metropolitan areas. He said your high-speed rail and high-speed ferry boat ferry system would do very well in.
1: Well, think about it, Tom. If you can, if they got the bigger boat, the faster boat, if the first iteration does well, they're willing to have built a boat that will go even faster, that can make the trip instead of 2.5 hours in 2 hours. I plugged in this morning from Atlantic City to New York City in the 6 o'clock, early 6 o'clock hour. It was 2 hours and 52 minutes. So, I mean, you're talking about it's faster. You avoid the congestion, the horrible density, the tolls, the gas, the congestion fee, the bridges, and all of that. I mean, you can't avoid it. You got to get in to New York City, so you have to pay that stuff, the tunnel and all that, Holland Tunnel or however you're going to get in. Tom, let me ask you another question, because you are a very dedicated, long-time Atlantic City property owner. What do you think about Brian Zubek? We wrote about it yesterday. I don't know if you saw it. In fact, you saw me take a call, and these were two of the things. That's when I left the table of our meeting, because two of his properties, the last two, have sold for $950,000. He's got two in phase two that are under agreement. That's North Connecticut Avenue. So we're talking about his Snug Harbor development. There, the asking listing price is $1,095,000. He has two offers at just below the listing price. So we're talking basically $1 million. What do you think about that, Tom?
0: I think it's fantastic.
1: Me too.
0: You know, that's what's happening in our town. And I know Danny just put a house right near our house, and it's magnificent. And that's basically going to be the type of house that will be on Bader Field. And those type of developments we need in this city.
1: Yep.
0: And there's no way in the world you're going to find, you know, a seashore property anywhere on the East Coast or the West Coast that's available like there is in Atlantic City.
1: Tom, I urge our listeners, go to my article on the app, WPG Talk Radio 95.5 app, or you can navigate from WPGTalkRadio.com. The tide has turned on the Atlantic City NJ real estate market is the title of the article. You can see these gorgeous properties and these multi-million dollar views, Tom.
0: Yeah. There isn't a better view than up on the New Hampshire Avenue. I mean, you see the inlet and the ocean.
1: It is beautiful.
0: It's an incredible view.
1: Yeah, magical.
0: You know, we go to the Ocean Casino quite a bit, and the views there, just take your breath away.
1: Well, you put the same property in Ocean City, in Avalon, in Stone Harbor, and you're talking minimum $2.5 million and beyond. So the value of Atlantic City at this time is incredible.
0: Harry, even in Ventnor Market and Longport, it's like that.
1: That's true.
0: Yeah. I mean, you drive down, as you have said, you drive down Atlantic Avenue and you go, what was there before?
1: Yeah, I know.
0: it's just incredible, the mansions that they're building. And then I was over in Ocean City for the first time in a long time, and we did a tour of the Ocean City Inlet. And my God, it's like going through Fort Lauderdale. It's that impressive. I mean, and now we have that capability here. The intercoastal now is being bulkheaded, so we'll have the entire intercoastal ready to go as soon as that project is complete. Plus the oceanfront properties that are available.
1: Yep.
0: It's just incredible opportunity for developers here in the city.
1: And Tom, you got to give credit to the people that put the money up when nobody else was. The Mark Collazos, Brian Zubeks. When you look at, I mean, Brian Zubek is, well, he's a Division I national champion from the Duke University basketball team. He's a beautiful person. He was at our charity dinner last year. He'll be at our charity dinner this year. I'm a huge fan of his. He put his money up big time. Really, when, honestly, I don't know that you could.

0: be sure that the return was going to be there. I mean, you know, to those, you know, that risked at the point in time that they did, everybody's benefiting now because there is an obvious boom right now that's happening. But it wasn't so obvious then.
1: No, that's for sure. And, you know, I can't tell you, Mark is a great guy, and he loves the city, and he's done a great job. I don't know Brian that well. I think I met him one or two times.
0: Well, you'll see both of them. Mark will be at our dinner as well.
1: Oh, great. I can't wait. That's going to be a lot of fun.
0: All right, let me get the last break in. Tom, great to see you yesterday, and I enjoyed our talk today. Have a great day. More of your calls coming up right after this. You'll be next. Don't you go away. Hang in there, and we'll get to you as quick as we can as well. It is the Hurley in the Morning program.
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3: President Trump says a meeting between U.S. and Iranian officials took place at the United Nations in New York today. While addressing the U.N. General Assembly this morning, Trump said he believes Iran won't make a deal with the U.S. until after the midterm elections. Chinese President Xi Jinping's first trip to Washington, D.C. in a decade will kick off tomorrow. President Trump is scheduled to meet with President Xi at the White House. During his visit, the two leaders are expected to discuss trade and artificial intelligence during their second face-to-face meeting this year. Forecasters say the Atlantic region seeing a quiet hurricane season this year. It started in June, but there hasn't been a single hurricane in the Atlantic basin since. The first such season, they say, since 1914. There have been six named storms this year, but all of them have remained tropical storms. They credit the quiet season to the El Nino effect in the Pacific, which changes major wind patterns worldwide. I'm Scott Carr.

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0: to changes in sleep patterns, increased daytime fatigue, or a greater desire to rest. A new Swedish study reveals that carefully placed local anesthesia can significantly reduce pain in women who are getting an IUD. Doctors currently insert an IUD with no anesthesia at all. Researchers in Sweden reporting in JAMA that a third option, a small amount of local anesthetic placed in the uterus, can make the procedure much less painful. Health update, I'm Jennifer Bolsoni.
1: 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Diapers and toys are everywhere. Ooh, but Mom has just nailed the perfect car seat buckle for the toddler. 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
8: Welcome to Hurley in the Morning. You are on the air. Thanks for calling.
9: Hey, thanks for having me.
8: My pleasure.
9: Tom Jr.
8: Hey.
9: I'm just calling to maybe take a deep dive into the fairy conversation that you were having previously.
8: Yeah. Do you like it when you hear that type of thing? Does that grab you the right way or the wrong way?
9: I like anything that's going to help Atlantic City, but I want to speak county-wise.
8: Okay.
9: I want to make sure it gets done right. So, for example, if we have a ferry start to operate, but we don't think about our elderly and the service that we provide our elderly to utilize that ferry, we're going to end up in a situation where we've only opened a door for a worse reputation due to customer service. So my concern would be, what are we going to provide on this ferry? Are we going to try to be something that we're not?
8: Well, let's put it this way. Tom, let me share something with you. This is a very important point that you're raising, because had you not raised it, I hadn't gotten in any of the nitty-gritty. This is a company that right now has about $5 billion that they will be investing in Atlantic City. So right there, you know, this is not going to be some schlock roach trap.
7: WPGG Atlantic City. WENJ HD3 Millville, a Town Square media station. Everything you need to know in 6 minutes starts now.
10: He says a deal will happen. I'm Lisa LaSera, Fox News. But President Trump says he still has a big decision to make when it comes to Iran.
11: Speaking to world leaders at the United Nations General Assembly, President Trump says he has a choice between making a deal with Iran or annihilating the Islamic Republic.
12: Do I drive them into hell with no chance of survival and no hope of future greatness or generations?
11: The president is predicting a deal with Iran is possible after the upcoming midterm elections, but says he does not believe in letting problems fester. President Trump also addressed growing concerns over artificial intelligence, rejecting attempts to stifle its growth, and suggesting a better term for the technology is super intelligence, or SI.
10: Fox's Jared Halpern at the White House. The president met with Ukraine's leader Volodymyr Zelensky on the sidelines of the UN today as he looks to get Ukraine and Russia to end their war.
12: To be honest with you, it's time. A lot of people being killed, and they don't want that, but I think they both want to see the war end.
10: The State Department says Secretary of State Marco Rubio will meet with Russian Foreign Minister Sergei Lavrov in New York City tomorrow. The U.S., Denmark, and Greenland have signed an agreement that is designed to strengthen security in the Arctic and North Atlantic.
12: We will have the complete ability to do what is necessary to defend the American continent, and also Europe and other places.
10: The agreement will increase the U.S. military presence in Greenland, but keep it under Danish and Greenlandic control. The U.S. military presence in Greenland has decreased significantly since the end of World War II, with only about 200 U.S. forces there. A former Utah letter carrier has pled not guilty to a felony charge of destruction or delay of mail.

0: mail after he was charged with throwing out more than 300 mail-in ballots. Most people in Utah vote by mail. 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
0: Utah Republican Senator John Curtis is asking the Senate Judiciary Committee to investigate and subpoena Donald Trump Jr. after his wedding party was partially bankrolled by a Russian oligarch. Curtis wants to know if Trump Jr. used his proximity to the presidency for financial benefit. He also wants a similar investigation into Hunter Biden. California leaders mobilizing resources ahead of a rapidly strengthening El Nino.
14: California Governor Gavin Newsom proclaiming a state of emergency to prepare for what forecasters predict could be one of the strongest El Niños on record.
15: Climate-driven El Niño conditions could mean months of dangerous weather, heavy rain, strong winds, deep mountain snow, flooding, and Californians should understand this clearly.
14: Caroline Thomas Jacobs, director of the Governor's Office of Emergency Services, briefing the media.
15: Storms are among the deadliest disasters we face here in California.
14: The proclamation includes preparing the California National Guard to support emergencies and making a surplus of materials available for impacted areas when needed, including 4 million sandbags and 400,000 tons of rocks. Kristen Goodwin, Fox News.
0: Democratic attorneys general from California and New York giving blowback to a Trump administration plan to discourage the expansion of wind energy.
16: California Attorney General Rob Bonta says he's suing over the removal of an offshore project planned by Chicago-based Invenergy. Meantime, New York Attorney General Letitia James is leading seven states in lawsuits involving the Invenergy project and another proposal with Blue Point Wind. Blue Point agreed in April to end a wind farm under development off the New York and New Jersey coast. James calls the deals, under which energy companies would receive $1.4 billion in taxpayer dollars, illegal. Trump has said his goal is to prevent any windmills from being built. Bonta says increased use of wind power will help fight climate change.
0: Fox's Tom Rigotti. I'm Lisa Lacera. This is Fox News.
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17: Your WPG Atlantic City Electric AccuWeather forecast for South Jersey. Tonight, expect mainly cloudy skies with a steady breeze and a few showers with a low of 57. Tomorrow will bring cloudy conditions and strong winds along with some rain showers reaching a high of 67. Tomorrow night will be mostly cloudy with a consistent breeze and a low of 55. Thursday will be mostly cloudy, windy, and cool with a high of 65. Friday will continue with mostly cloudy skies and a steady breeze reaching a high of 69. I'm AccuWeather meteorologist Jason Caterina on WPG Talk Radio 95.5.
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0: book Don Trump, but they got Don Rickles on a wild spectacle over at the United Nations. We're going to preview it on a big Tuesday episode of Fox Across America with Jimmy Failla.
1: You're about to hear the greatest speech you've ever heard.
0: Oh, and it's only going to get greater. Stacked deck today. Brian Brenberg, he hosts 3 hours of business television a day. He is actually going to get us up to speed on how this back and forth at the UN is actually affecting your bottom line. Looks like the price of oil going down with some good news out of Saudi Arabia. We're also going to have a grown-up chat. It is Tuesday. The world's on fire. I say this every day. We're just trying to take the edge off this freaking country. So we're bringing in Caroline Sunshine. Everybody loves Caroline Sunshine. There's actually a hot rumor that she could be the next White House press secretary. We'll get to the bottom of that. Hold her feet to the fire. And, of course, anything else you want to weigh in on. 888-788-9910 is the phone number if you want to be a part of the show. Also the phone number if you don't want to be a part of the show.
2: You're just another dirtbag.
0: Man, we get that a lot. But either way, slice it. You be a Republican, you be a Democrat, Libertarian, Independent. Just don't be a bang. Happy Tuesday. I'm in good spirits. We'll get into some of the Trump speech. And I know a lot of you saw Trump meeting with Mom Donnie yesterday and were a little worked up about that. As well.
3: What in the wide, wide world of sports is going on here?
0: Really quickly, the Trump-Mom-Donnie thing is interesting. Obviously, they are on polar opposites of the political spectrum on a lot of issues. But there is this spirit of bipartisanship in the city right now, this spirit of love because of all the hookers that are in town.
4: He's a lousy dad, but he's right.
0: The UN week brings a lot of love to the universe. It's hourly rate love. It's on the clock. But the fact remains, as a former New York City cab driver, that is still the number one cultural import and export during United Nations week is traffic and hookers.
5: Oh, yes. I've read about that in the Bible.
0: As it pertains to Trump, his back and forth with Mom Donnie has a lot to do with housing. Trump's background is obviously in construction. His father, Fred Trump, actually had his start in affordable housing. So Trump wants a legacy in New York of productivity. I mean, he famously repaired the Woolman Rink. That was like his big claim to fame in the 80s. And in working with Mom Donnie, those two guys, for as much as their supporters hate the other guy, they more than anybody else out there have really been showing the world that politicians can work really quickly when they feel like it.
6: I think he's got a point.
0: When they feel like it. Okay. Trump, Mom Donnie, like him, hate him. They have both gotten into office and tried to keep their campaign promises. And normally, you know, when a guy wins an election and has some overwhelmingly popular policies, he doesn't do anything with them. He goes back to running on those policies.
7: This is politics as usual.
0: That's how it works. Well, we won big. They really cared about shutting the border. We should probably start fundraising off of how the Democrats won't let us fund the shut the border.
8: Money, money, money, money, money, money, money.
0: Trump didn't do that. He had said on the campaign trail, Tom Homan's going to come and shut the border down in 2 weeks. They did it in about 10 days. You know, and in a lot of those instances, the big, beautiful bill, the executive order banning taxes on tips, biological men and women's sports, all of the things you've seen with the Trump RX accounts, obviously the Trump savings accounts, these are things the president took action on immediately. As I said earlier, traditionally politicians don't do anything. They tell you how important it is to get stuff done, and they offer you a donation link at the bottom of the email.
9: We're paying in cash.
0: Cash, check, wire, doesn't matter. So for whatever you think of Trump and Mom Donnie, the one thing they are showing you is that government moves quickly when it wants to. Now, you might not like the direction it's going in, but that is the reality. As it pertains to the UN, I don't know that they liked anything they heard today out of the Trump man. Although I will say this, he went there with a lot to crow about. The Greenland deal is a big damn deal. It's a lifetime deal. It gives us access to the rare earth minerals we need to win the AI race.

0: Obviously, we now have exclusive rights to military bases in Greenland, and we have the autonomy to grant or deny permission to other competing nations who might want some type of a military installation there. Pretty good deal. Okay, as it pertains to Iran, pretty rough deal. Okay, the midterms are coming. Gas prices are up. Inflation's still a little bit of a drag on this presidency. Although there are good indicators in the market, obviously he got a massive number last week with the highest level of median household income in the history of the country, lowest poverty rate in the history of the country. There are a lot of economic deliverables, but so much of it's going to come down to whether or not the Iran situation gets worked out so people can witness the tangible effects it has had on our economy in real time. Right now, he's not getting credit for any of the wins because the price of gas is always going to be the biggest loss. People see it immediately in their everyday life. They feel it in their pocketbook. It's something that gets talked about a lot. But one thing Trump did talk about when it comes to Iran is that he's not letting the midterms factor into his decision-making process. Here it is, clip two.
1: Do I drive them into hell with no chance of survival and no hope of future greatness or generations? But I believe we'll make a deal right after the election because it doesn't make sense for them not to. They're waiting to see how I do in the midterm election. What they don't realize is that I'm not running. I did that already and won in a landslide. We won in a giant landslide. And I'll be here for 2.5 years. The Republican Party is running, and I'll be helping them. But I am not running. I gave absolutely no credence and will not give credence to the election when it comes to Iran. It doesn't even enter my mind. The only thing that does is that Iran will never have a nuclear weapon.
0: So that's the Trump man. Saying a lot of people think the midterms are going to force his hand and give Iran a more lenient deal. It doesn't sound like he thinks that in those terms. You know, it doesn't sound like the people around him are thinking in those terms. You know, Scott Bessent announced yesterday on CNBC that they were bankrupting Iran's airlines. They were tightening the sanctions on the ability of these airlines to get money from the foreign countries that they land in. And again, that's something the population of Iran is going to feel more than the maniacs that are running the place. Those guys don't traditionally tighten their belt in a time of sanctions. But the fact remains here in America, as a lot of people have tightened their belts because of higher gas prices and that drag on inflation. Again, is Trump doing better with Biden than inflation? Yay, he's doing better than Biden by a lot when it comes to inflation.
2: Tell him like it is.
0: Okay, but the fact remains prices have gone up. So you're not getting credit for the fine job you're doing on inflation if every time people go to the grocery store, they're paying a little bit more than the last time they went. So he's in a precarious situation, but he did not sound like there was any daylight between him and his advisors. Listen to Marco Rubio. He's on Fox and Friends, and Marco Rubio's talking about the Iran situation. It sounds like everybody's synced up. Clip four.
3: Iran is run by lunatic clerics, okay, by lunatic clerics that have a radical view of their religion, you know, very radical view and an apocalyptic view of their religion. These people can never have nuclear weapons. Think about it, the thousands and thousands and thousands of their own people they've killed. Imagine if they had a nuclear weapon and the ability to use that against their neighbors, against us, against the world. That can never happen. Now, every American president says it. Every world leader you meet with tells the president, we agree they can't have a nuclear weapon. Eventually, someone has to do something about it, or it's going to happen. And then imagine North Korea, but in the Middle East. That would be catastrophic for the world. And you wouldn't be paying $6 or whatever diesel is this morning. You'd be paying triple that because Iran would control it and say, you can't touch us. We have a nuclear weapon.
0: Okay, and that's Marco Rubio saying Iran would extort us on the world stage, drive up the cost of oil, and oh yeah, destabilize the region even more so than they already have. Now, the gamble here for Trump between now and the midterms is what would the American people rather have more? $3 gas or Iran disarmed? I think if you were to ask the honest American person would tell you they'd rather have the cheaper gas than they would the actual Iran situation worked out every single time. I could tell you that as a former cab driver. But let me give you a little more, okay, because here's J.D. Vance. He was at Joint Base Andrews before he took off, saying Iran, you know, basically trying to hold international shipping hostage is why we have high gas prices. I don't think he's breaking any ground in saying that. But the reason they're talking about this so much, you heard Trump talk about it, you heard Rubio talk about it, you heard J.D. Vance talk about it, is

0: yes, they're at this inflection point where they're trying to figure out what to do in Iran. But bigger than that is internally, they realize that this is the be-all, end-all when it comes to their fate in the midterms. And, of course, their ability to govern going forward. You know, Trump can downplay the midterms like he just did in his UN speech and say, I don't care. That's not going to factor into my analysis. Great. I believe him. But it is going to factor into his ability to get things done because the current Congress isn't really working with Trump. Okay, they hold a majority in the Senate and the House. 80% of us want voter ID. John Thune's flat out telling you we can't have it.
1: That's just how white folks will do you.
0: There is a time where if 80% of the population wanted something, politicians would fear for their jobs if they didn't give it to them. In this instance, you can just keep on banking on, well, the old Democrats, and the Democrats are going to sit here and just call Republicans' name, and in the process, nothing's going to get done. But I opened this show by explaining that Trump, like Mom Donnie, whether you like them or not, they're trying to follow through. Mom Donnie is opening up his idiotic, economically illiterate, government-run grocery store that he promised. He's giving away a couple of freebies. He says he balanced the budget, which isn't true. They just took money out of the state budget and screwed other parts of New York. But the reality is he's allowed to show up every day in front of a microphone and a camera and go, hey, man, look at me doing the things I ran on. Just the same as Trump. Okay. And Trump has done everything that he ran on except lower prices and get the gas station stabilized. So if I had to guess, I would say it's a really bad time to be shopping for a timeshare in Tehran right now because they are forcing his hand. And while he says the midterms don't matter, Iran might find out overnight through some air raid silence that the midterms absolutely positively do.
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0: President Trump says a meeting between U.S. and Iranian officials took place at the United Nations in New York today. While addressing the U.N. General Assembly this morning, Trump said he believes Iran won't make a deal with the U.S. until after the midterm elections. Chinese President Xi Jinping's first trip to Washington, D.C. in a decade will kick off tomorrow. President Trump is scheduled to meet with President Xi at the White House. During his visit, the two leaders are expected to discuss trade and artificial intelligence during their second face-to-face meeting this year. A group of hackers is claiming to have breached FBI files. The group known as Shiny Hunters said today it had stolen data on a large number of FBI employees. The agency says in a statement it's aware of the claims and is investigating. A Reuters report says Shiny Hunters is claiming it targeted the agency in response to a recent FBI announcement regarding the group's methods. I'm Scott Carr.
1: Here's a take.

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0: off there is there are civilian lives hanging in the balance that we're trying to be mindful of just the same. But Trump is getting to a point now with Iran where they have to know internally that this can't be going on 3 months from now, 4 months from now, 5 months from now. Because if, in fact, they do lose the midterms, which are only 42 days out, they're never working at a legislation level again, meaning the remainder of Trump's presidency is a series of executive orders that can easily get undone by the next Democratic president. You know, he would need to win in 2028. But if 2028 is approaching, Trump's at 30% approval, and we're still not out of Iran, it's going to be really hard for a Republican to win. No matter how lowly you think of the Democrats, and believe me, this has been a garbage cycle. This midterm cycle has been horrific. There are people nominated who don't like the country. They got people running for office who want to empty the prisons. I mean, it's psychotic. But according to the polls, they're not really losing right now. In the House, the Democrats are trending quite favorably. Now, the polls are always off in the era of Trump, but we'd need a lot of wrong polls by a pretty wide margin for them to hold on to the House. So I think they have to understand this on some level, and it makes me believe that we're closer to a resolution than we are further. You know, he's talking like I'm about to flip a coin and either blow him up or make a deal, but I don't know that the truth is either of those statements. I think there's something in between. And I think one of the reasons people are optimistic is they just saw what happened in Greenland. Okay, Greenland, for all intents and purposes, is another box out against China and other potential disruptors that might normally help Iran to stay the course in a situation like this. Because from a resource standpoint, not to get all wonky, but Greenland is a big damn deal for the United States of America. Here's Marco Rubio talking about it, clip three.
1: We have a new agreement now that's actually great for Greenland and Denmark as well, because it provides for their security. And what, first of all, it's permanent. It's forever. Like, there's no expiration to this deal. It allows us to build as many military bases as are necessary for missile defense, for so forth. It puts us in an investment screening process together with Denmark. So you're not going to wake up one day and realize, okay, yeah, the Chinese military is not there, but their companies own all the ports. Their companies own all the land. And so they're there because they've done that in different parts of the world. So it's a great deal. It's a fantastic achievement. It never would have happened had the president not raised this issue. You know, multiple American presidents understood the geographic importance of Greenland. This is the first president that actually has done something about it. And today he will sign something that is very good for America, for our security. But it's good for NATO, actually, and it's good for Denmark, and it's good for Greenland.
0: It is a good deal, though, and I haven't really heard anybody attempt to criticize it, because the Trump man in this instance boxes out China and does help NATO, if only because it further fortifies our own domestic defense. We now have bases, additional bases and missile security coming to Greenland, obviously flanked on the west coast by Alaska, which does make us a little bit safer here in the homeland, and more importantly, gives us a massive advantage when it comes to resources and the AI race and the tech race going forward. So a lot of deliverables for the Trump man. But as I said earlier, if the midterms are tomorrow and gas is $5.15 a gallon, it doesn't matter what you're doing in Greenland, man. The only thing that matters is the green in people's pockets. Do you remember the old P. Diddy song? It's all about the Benjamins. Well, I know it's not the best time to be quoting P. Diddy right now. It's probably not that popular, given the ongoing prison bid. He is currently sitting over in the Brooklyn House of Detention with Nicolas Maduro, the Venezuelan dictator. They're probably competing to figure out who went through the most oil in their heyday. But now's no time for prison jokes. We got a lot to get into, and Brian Brenberg is coming up. That's a big damn deal, so don't go anywhere. Going to take you back to the UN for more Trump speech after this on Fox Across America.
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0: And we're live here outside the Perez family home, just waiting for the... And there they go! Almost on time this morning. Mom is coming out the front door strong with a double-arm kid carry. 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Oh, but the diaper bag wasn't closed. 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

0: Ingram. Tomorrow scheduled to be on with Jesse Waters and his fake hair. I'm kidding. Jesse's hair is actually real. They always make that joke about him on The Five. I've looked at it a lot up close. I actually think it's real. What is fake is climate change. And the president called it out today at the UN because he was talking about all the AI doomers out there saying the world's going to end if we don't overregulate this and give a lot of these liberal tech companies the monopoly when it comes to government access and antitrust exemptions. If you were watching this story last week, they really 0-60'd you on the AI hysteria. You know, it was something that wasn't a top 10 story in the news when we all left the newsrooms last weekend. When we got out of bed Monday morning, it was the number one story on every network for about 48 hours because a lot of AI executives were saying, well, it's not looking good, man. This thing's going to kill us all. But if you'd like to donate to the IPO we're raising money off of, that would be great. And if the government would like to give us some antitrust exemptions and we could regulate this technology to make sure it doesn't kill us, that would be great. But in the meantime, we're just going to keep on building this technology and fundraising for more of this thing we claim is going to kill us all.
1: What a fraud!
0: Which is a fancy way of saying nobody believes the AI thing any more than they believe the climate thing. And anybody blowing that type of whistle is doing so because there is a financial incentive to say the world's going to end because of climate change.
2: Money, money, money, money, money, money, money.
0: And it's the same thing when it comes to AI. Here is the president at the UN today calling out the hysteria.
3: At the very same people who said we'll all be dead in 12 years because of global warming, a name since reborn to climate change because the planet was cooling, not warming. And nobody was dead. These are the same people that are now saying that AI is going to kill us all, that robots are going to attack us, and that everything is going to be a total disaster. Same group of people. This is the group that came up with the Russia, Russia, Russia hoax, the Ukraine, Ukraine, Ukraine hoax, climate change, open borders.
0: So that's Donald Trump. And he's saying, you know, everybody out there who says we're going to die because of this.
4: Sell crazy someplace else. We're all stocked up here.
0: They're all nuts. And again, we know they're nuts because the people developing this technology are not slowing down. If they flat out said, well, this thing's going to kill us any minute now, they'd probably unplug the machine at this point and walk away from the development process.
5: That's true.
6: That is true.
0: But again, it does make for such good political traction on the left because they were in the midst of a party civil war. You know, they've got socialists running. It's pretty unpopular across the board. When you look at the electorate, 55% of voters have a negative view of socialism. Now, in truth, it should be 100%, but we're not living in that world right now. That being said, the Democrat midterm message has been pretty incoherent. Because one side's like, we're socialist. We want to defund the police, empty the prisons, and abolish capitalism. And the other side of the Democratic Party is like, we don't believe any of that. But we're a big tent party and you can all come on down. So the fact that this AI issue has sprouted up has been perfect timing. And it's why Obama and other party leaders are going all in on it, is they really want this to be the closing message for Democrats. Which is why Bernie Sanders is out there using the word oligarch again. I said this on Saturday Night Show. Nobody uses the word oligarchy in public anywhere in their conversational life. Nobody. You have never said oligarchy to your friend. The only person who would ever say oligarchy is Joe Biden if he was doing a commercial for the Olive Garden.
7: I agree with that.
0: Come on down the oligarchy, folks. You got unlimited breadsticks. $9.90. Nope. Cut. What happened there? Take it from the top. All right, well, folks, never-ending pasta at the oligarchy. And they'd be like, no, Joe, come on, that's cut, you know?
8: Corn Pop was a bad dude.
0: Guy's a mess. But here is Bernie telling you again, the people should make the decisions, not the big tech oligarchs, always framing it for political gain. Clip 18.
9: If the lives of every man, woman, and child are going to be fundamentally changed by this technology, then the people of our country and the people of this world must make the decisions regarding AI, not just a handful of big tech oligarchs.
10: The people who don't know anything about this technology should be in charge of making the rules for the thing they don't understand, instead of the people developing the technology.
11: He is so full of shit, this guy.

0: Okay, just asking people, do you want regulations on AI? Yeah, we're going to go, yeah, we do. We don't know what that means. You know, you want some type of peace of mind, but you don't know what it means, and you don't know what regulation imposes in terms of the manufacturing burden that might give China a leg up on us. Does it matter? Yeah. But this hysteria is completely opportunistic. Here's more Bernie, clip 19.
1: That is why I hope very much that when President Trump and President Xi meet on Thursday, I hope very much that they will sit down and begin the process of negotiating a comprehensive treaty to establish a pause on advanced AI and a ban on AI superintelligence.
0: So a pause and a ban on AI superintelligence is what he tells you. Now, China isn't proposing any of those bans. They're pushing full steam ahead. And you really have to look at AI and the race to develop superior AI as a lot like the space race and the arms race. Yes, it is going to be, in some capacity, a revolutionary force in terms of how it creates new jobs and the tool it gives us at our disposal to solve a lot of tasks. And there are things that matter. You know, and yes, there is the potential for hacking and other complications that could upend the grid and disrupt the country dramatically. That does exist. I'm not telling you it's zero. But the people telling you it's actually going to kill us and we're in a bad spot have a motivation to do so. Here's Jensen Huang saying so on CBS, clip 22.
2: 2030 is not going to be the end of the world. There is 0% chance that's going to be the end of the world. It is now grounded on facts. It's not grounded on science. This is no different than I just landed from a plane. I'm really glad that the entire ecosystem and industry of air travel takes safety seriously. And all the people who are working around the clock, there are more people working on airline safety and aircraft safety and air travel safety than they are working on making new types of aircrafts. And so it makes sense. And we're just going through the same thing.
0: So that's Jensen Huang saying, yeah, there's going to be a lot of scrutiny on this stuff. Okay, but the focus in terms of what they're doing is something that the tech people uniquely understand. I'm not saying I trust every one of these people or all these CEOs are great and righteous and just and they wouldn't do something that could invariably harm us if they thought it gave them more market share. I'm not dismissing the potential for human flaw to have a negative impact on the situation. I'm just telling you the timing of this is so opportunistically ridiculous because the Democrats were struggling to find a unified message. Okay, you literally had part of the party saying defund the police and empty the frickin' prisons, okay? Empty the prisons.
3: They're crazy.
0: You know, they know that that's not a statewide winner in most of these races, so they have to back it up a little bit and enter AI, and it becomes this perfect ramp for them the rest of the way because they can just be like, well, Trump's going to get us killed. I understand that you don't like the police and you don't want us to abolish ICE and call them the Gestapo, but Trump is going to get us killed, AI. It's almost like its own COVID. It's something you can lean into in an election cycle. And if you sell enough people panic and hysteria, you know, they might actually consider you to be the safer alternative to what we have in there now. That's kind of how COVID went. They're like, well, Trump's going to get everybody killed with COVID. He doesn't know what he's doing. This guy's out of his mind. Well, Joe Biden lost three times as many people as Donald Trump did to COVID. Now, you can say he was in office a little bit longer, but he did it with three vaccines that the Democrats made mandatory. We were told vaccines blocked transmission. There's no way you could get sick if you took it. So even if you didn't feel susceptible or vulnerable to COVID, you had an obligation to your neighbor to take it anyway, just so you couldn't spread it to him, which was always hilarious on its face, because if the vaccine works, your neighbor doesn't have to worry about what you do, because if he's vaccinated, there's no way in hell it could affect him, except there's only one small problem. They lied about the vaccine working.
4: Oh, wow!
0: Okay, again, when you think of the righteous condemnation they were giving to people who were on the fence about the vaccine.
5: Not getting vaccines. It's time to start shaming them.
6: Because frankly, we know that we can't trust the unvaccinated.
7: F*** them, f*** their freedom. I want my freedom to live.
8: No, screw your freedom. You're a schmuck for not wearing a mask.
9: We have to stop coddling the morons who will not get the shot.
10: Shame on you.
0: Okay, and they were...

0: wrong, by the way, about the shot stopping transmission. Okay, we were lied to about that, but they still had that level of condescending self-righteousness. And that's ultimately what the AI debate is evolving into. It gives people who know nothing another opportunity to call you an idiot. What do you mean you don't want regulation? What do you mean you don't want to handle the three biggest companies the ability to box out their cheaper upstart competitors and control 99% of the AR market and your search algorithm? Because that's ultimately the biggest factor that you're going to see immediately in society is information. Because if AI is curating the results of every search, then the political leanings of whoever programs that AI are ultimately going to dictate what you get back when you're searching for information on the internet. That's why Elon Musk is, you know, investing as heavily as he is in his own Grok AI, in his own Grok personal assistant. You know, Meta went through the roof yesterday. Stock went up like $11 because people like this new personal assistant Muse. And, you know, it's a neat thing. You give it your calendar, you give it your, you know, your contacts, you give it your weight, and it'll sit there every day. It'll devise a new diet for you. It'll book appointments, book travel, pay bills, do all these things to give you the appearance of a personal assistant, which sounds great. But in return, you give it every single solitary piece of critical private information you possess so it can go out there and carefully curate advertising that will sell you stuff. See, what everybody is getting wrong about this technology is it's no different than social media. If they're giving it to you for free, it's because you're the product. Meaning this new product that they give to you is not here to kill you. It's to keep you playing with it so they can keep selling you advertising. The minute you drop dead, they lose one more person to sell ads to. So again, AI is not going to kill you. Okay, but absent that panic and manufactured hysteria, the lack of a cohesive message might just kill the Democrats in the midterms.
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0: Tuesday episode of Fox Across America. Brian Brenberg coming by. Caroline Sunshine, some say she is the favorite to be the next White House press secretary. I mean, the truth is right now, the president has been letting the cabinet members do most of the talking on their own in the absence of Caroline Leavitt. And we don't know where this is going to go. We don't even know who he is and isn't talking to in the press right now. It's a bit of a back and forth on that. He gave Caitlin Collins a hard time today when he showed up at the UN and was like, oh, you CNN people, aren't you supposed to be like boycotting me or something? And they went in on that.
1: CNN is the worst.
0: Okay, the reason Trump has such a horrible relationship with the media is they have never once for a second of his life in politics covered him in good faith, ever. Like, if you remember when Trump came down the escalator in June of 2015, the media accused him of saying Trump called all Mexicans drug dealers and rapists.
2: That is a fact check false.
0: Okay. The direct verbatim quote, Mexico is not sending their best. They're sending drugs. They're sending crime, rapists. And the rest, I assume, are good people. Kind of funny. Very off-putting by conventional standards, because traditionally politicians spoke in carefully curated sound bites that were mindful of what could go wrong. What Trump has really focused on in his political analysis is what could go right, meaning, hey, shutting the border is a good thing. You might not like the crass language I use to bring attention to it. You think of the 2024 election when he was literally on stage at a presidential debate and said they were eating the dogs and they were eating the cats in Springfield, Ohio.
1: What the hell did you just say?
0: I know. Psychotic. But it went so mega viral that a national conversation about the border and things that were happening in apartment buildings in Aurora, Colorado, and all this psychotic, you know, third world gang violence that was plaguing our sanctuary cities made that immigration issue a top trending subject in the 2024 election. Okay, we got a lot of animal lovers in this country. When Trump gets up there and says the migrants think dogs are keto, you know, that's going to get some attention. It is kind of ironic, though, that the guy won the presidency by caring about dogs, only to put Kristi Noem on the in the cabinet, who didn't exactly have the best track record when it came to the family dog. But stick with me, because so much of what you're about to see, especially in the next hour of this show, just to give you some immediate example of where this is about to go, so much of what you're about to see in politics the rest of the way is really just cheap character assassinations. Whether it's the AI stuff, whether it's, you know, voter suppression, that's why Republicans want voter ID and it's really racist and blah, blah, blah. And yes, a lot of candidates are going to get blowback for supporting Gaza

0: at least what we maintain to be the status quo in Gaza, which is keeping Hamas on the run. We're not pretending it's a genocide, because by comparison to actual genocides, the population in Gaza has gone up. Okay, in traditional genocides, sadly, horrifically, and tragically, population goes way down. But in the closing message, people are oftentimes talking a lot more about their opponent than they're talking about themselves. One of the reasons Trump did a lot of that stuff in both the midterms and again in both his reelection bid is because the media won't otherwise cover the story that he thinks we should be focused on. Like, if you were to watch CNN and MSNBC, do you know how many packages they have aired about the reflecting pool or the ballroom and how this is unprecedented, it's terrible, this is wrong?
1: People aren't buying it, CNN, you dumb bastard.
0: It's because the media only knows how to cover him from an adversarial position. There's no objective analysis. Okay, if you are objectively covering this president right now, you go, wow, got the lowest recorded prescription drug prices ever. Wow. These Trump savings accounts are going to get tens of millions of kids ahead in life. Wow, would you look at no tax on tips? Wow, biggest middle class tax cut in history. Wow, the border shut so we don't have all those fentanyl poisoning deaths. We don't have 500,000 kids getting sex trafficked. If you were covering him objectively, you'd go, wow, this guy's got a lot of deliverables. And oh yeah, he's like launching his own pretend TV network. He's fighting with the press. He wants to rename AI. There's a lot of superficial sideshow garbage that the Trump man also partakes in.
2: This guy will say anything.
0: And he'll say anything too, just the same. In that regard, he's kind of his own worst enemy. Because this Greenland deal, which is a massive win for Americans and will go a long way towards lowering energy prices just the same, isn't getting any play in the media because we're too focused on who he's fighting with and all of these other outlets that are more like the Real Housewives and less like actual reporters. So much drama, so much tea. We'll cover it in the next hour.
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11: The door open. I'm Lisa Lacera, Fox News. President Trump says two U.S. envoys met with Iranian leaders this afternoon for 3 hours as they try to negotiate an end to fighting after earlier threatening to annihilate Iran during his speech to the U.N. General Assembly.
12: They were the bully of the Middle East, but they're the bully no more.
11: The president says a deal with Iran is possible after the midterms, but also said he doesn't believe in letting problems fester. Also during his speech, the president said the U.S. will not slow down when it comes to artificial intelligence.
12: From this point forward, all of United States documents and hopefully the world's will be changed.

0: to use the much more accurate term super as opposed to artificial. So it's super intelligent.
1: Earlier this month, the president pushed back on requests from tech company leaders to slow down AI development and put guardrails in place. AI is expected to be front and center at the president's meeting with China's President Xi Jinping at the White House later this week. On the sidelines of the UN General Assembly, President Trump met with Ukraine's President Volodymyr Zelensky as he looks to negotiate an end to the Russia-Ukraine war. As a senior NATO commander warns, Vladimir Putin is becoming increasingly cavalier, dangerous, and risk-accepting. He spoke with the Associated Press at a security conference in Estonia. Forecasters keeping a close eye on the potential for a strong nor'easter that could impact tens of millions of people this weekend.
2: Some of this heavy surf already coming in. We could see waves up to 18 feet in the coming days as this nor'easter is developing with wind gusts up to 60 miles per hour. And what that could possibly do is knock out power to many communities up and down the island. 95 corridor. Over 80 million people are going to be affected in 13 different states.
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15: The latest Fox News power rankings conclude Democrats overall have an 11-point advantage this fall with a 7-point lead in the House. But the rankings also looked at what voters want to hear. They are 58% more likely, for example, to vote for someone who wants to tax billionaires and 53% more likely to vote for someone who wants Medicare for all. They are also 50% less likely to vote for someone who backs Democratic Socialists of America policies, 53% less likely to vote for someone who wants to abolish ICE, and voters are less likely to support a candidate endorsed by independent Vermont Senator Bernie Sanders by a 10-point margin. Jessica Rosenthal, Fox News.
1: Former Vice President Kamala Harris in Detroit today campaigning with Democratic Senate candidate Abdul Al-Sayed, who says the visit's about Democratic unity. A former state trooper from Florida criminally charged with sending data from AI-connected cameras to friends.
16: Florida Highway Patrol says a trooper was fired and arrested for allegedly sending his friends data from Flock cameras using social media apps like Snapchat. Alan Fernandez is now charged with sending that data, including photos taken by the cameras of car license tags, to at least a dozen people. Florida state investigators say the data came from restricted databases and that Fernandez was trained to know what constituted improper use of the systems. The Flock cameras have been a politically touchy subject, citing concerns over privacy and warrantless surveillance. In Miami, Eben Brown, Fox News.
1: The Greenville County, South Carolina coroner says actress Hayden Panettiere died from an accidental overdose of several drugs, including fentanyl. The 36-year-old was found unresponsive in an apartment in the city on August 16th. Greenville police say the investigation into her death is continuing. I'm Lisa Lacerra. This is Fox News.
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0: Your WPG Atlantic City Electric AccuWeather forecast for South Jersey. Tonight, expect mainly cloudy skies and breezy conditions with a couple of showers as temperatures drop to 57 degrees. Tomorrow will bring cloudy skies, windy conditions, and some rain with temperatures reaching a high of 67 degrees. Tomorrow night, anticipate mostly cloudy skies and a steady breeze with temperatures cooling down to 54 degrees. I'm AccuWeather meteorologist Jason Caterina on WPG Talk Radio 95.5.
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1: Jimmy, back in action for a big hour of Fox Across America. We got a stacked deck, as the kids like to say. Caroline Sunshine, some say she is the favorite to be the next White House press secretary. We'll find out what she says, a veteran of the Trump White House. She was actually a star on the Disney Channel before she got into politics. Today, her ship truly sails in as she joins Fox Across America, an audio safe space for cool people where everybody is welcome, regardless of what you vote for, identify as, or happen to be attracted to. You can be a Republican, you can be a Democrat, just don't be a boom. There we go. I should remind you that Brian Brenberg is going to be here as well. Brenberg hosts 3 hours a day of business television. But I want to get his appraisal of this upcoming sit down between Trump and Xi Jinping, because we're being told the financial ramifications, if in fact they reach some sort of a larger trade agreement, are massive for this country. It's a lot of really good indicators as we go towards the midterms in terms of the economy and the potential, you know, for people to elevate the quality of everything in their lives. Like the stat that came out last week is we had the lowest recorded poverty rate in the history of this country, and we hit the highest level of median household income. Now, you might be sitting there right now in between those two realities. You're not at the bottom of the poverty barrel, but you're getting punched in the nuts a little bit in life. You're not at the top where the highest median income is. But the reality for you is that the potential to do better things has never been greater than it is right now.
2: He knows what he's talking about.
1: So you have a lot of those types of deliverables in Trump's, you know, cachet. Obviously, Iran taking center stage because of the gas prices. The other thing that is happening, if you saw yesterday here in New York, Trump met with Zoran Mamdani. Now, a lot of people on the left are losing their mind because they've been pretending that Trump is Hitler for the past 10 years. So it's pretty hard to justify doing business with him. But Trump talked about Mamdani and the fact that he wants him to be consequentially good for New York. He doesn't want to take pride in being like, I told you this guy sucked. Now the city that I own a quarter of is in a tank and my buildings are worth nothing. Okay, Trump has a vested interest in Mamdani's success as a lifelong New Yorker himself, as a guy who has spent a lot of time in Gracie Mansion. Okay, it shouldn't be surprising to any of you to see Donald Trump meeting with Zoran Mamdani. But if you only listen to the media characterization of what politics constitutes in this day and age, you know, you would see that it was some type of political blasphemy for either of these guys to be talking. They don't quite see it that way. Here is Mamdani being asked by the press, how dare you meet with this man? Clip 10.
3: Do you think you should be criticized for taking time to meet with the president?
4: Look, I think I said this in my opening remarks, that I committed over the course of the campaign, as well as while being in office, that I would meet with anyone, work with anyone that could deliver for New Yorkers. And in the previous meetings I've had with President Trump, we've been able to secure the release of a New York City college student who had been detained by ICE. We've been able to move forward what has been a long-standing dream about the construction of Sunnyside Yard. And we know we have significant way to go, but these meetings do truly assist in that path.
1: And what he's basically saying to the reporter is,
5: shut up! Will you shut up?
1: I'm obviously not a Mamdani fan. I spent a lot of time making fun of the guy. But he understands that if a big project like the Sunnyside Development Project in Sunnyside, Queens, it's just outside the city by the 59th Street Bridge. And regardless of where you are around the country, you're familiar with these types of projects where there's a heavily industrialized area that's been rezoned and they could bring in something.

0: else, whether it's going to be residential affordable housing or there was going to be some type of commercial real estate just the same. This Sunnyside area has been something that a lot of developers have targeted over the course of the last 40 years. But what they kept running into is New York, which does have a lot of regulation and is, in fact, the most expensive place to build anything anywhere in this country. If you're going to go in there and build a massive, like a 12,000 unit housing subdivision, you're going to need a big government, you know, backer. You're going to need cooperation from the feds. So that's where Trump and Mom Donnie, you know, kind of find that common ground. Trump obviously doesn't co-sign anything Mom Donnie said about the cops or America or that embarrassing speech he gave on the 250th birthday of this great nation, where he sat in George Washington's desk backwards and bashed America.
1: This is the biggest schmuck I've ever met.
0: Yeah, Mom Donnie's a complete nutbag. But Trump will work with anybody if he finds some type of positive deliverable. And here is Mom Donnie sharing in his same approach to Trump, clip 11.
2: You know, the president and I have both been very frank about the many disagreements that we have. And immigration is one of those places. We've both spoken about very different approaches, very different beliefs. And I will continue to have conversations with the president and frankly with anyone who can deliver relief to the people of this city.
0: Okay, and understand, what he's basically saying to the reporters is, we've created this media environment where it runs entirely on character assassinations, which is why it's impossible for bipartisan cooperation on anything. Because there is this faction of the media going like, oh my God, how could you meet with Hitler? That's like the worst. I can't believe you would like talk to him. Like, why are you normalizing this president? Why? Because to Mom Donnie's credit, I do not like him as a politician. I don't think he's doing a good job as a mayor. But he is trying to do things. And that's what's so unique about Trump and Mom Donnie. They get branded as radicals by either side of the aisle, but they're the only two guys that have really shown you how quickly government can take action on things when it feels like it. Traditional politicians figure out the bare minimum they have to do to hold on to their jobs, and then they go out and fundraise and hope to get their hands on some of Nancy Pelosi's stock tips.
3: Nancy Pelosi is a total dingbat.
0: Maybe so, but Nancy Pelosi is outperforming Warren Buffett and the S&P 500 over the last 20 years. So whether you're telling me she's getting insider trading information or what, the average congressman who makes $170,000 a year and now has $10 million in the bank isn't really worried about where Nancy's getting the tips from, as long as they're getting those tips too. Okay, but understand, when it comes to the Mom Donnie thing, when it comes to the Trump thing, the reason they're popular with their base is they're trying to deliver. Let me give you the CNN poll. Here's Harry Enten. He's talking about how Trump has a significant part of his base that is white male voters without a four-year degree. It's a very significant part of Trump's base. White male voters who didn't go to 4 years of college, and the ones who aren't chanting Free Palestine and telling you you're celebrating Thanksgiving on stolen land, you know, straight guys. So Trump has a lot of support with straight white males, okay, who didn't go to 4 years of college. And they have not wavered a point, despite what they're telling you in the polls. Despite all this gloom and doom about the prediction markets and the midterms and the House, okay, the most significant part of Trump's base has not wavered by a point during this presidency. Clip 12.
4: Choice for Congress among white non-college voters, and the national polling has tended to be more accurate than the state polling. Well, in October of 2024, the Republicans, they were up by 26 points. Look at where we are now. The Republicans are also up by 26 points.
0: So it's the same as it was going into the 2024 election. So for everybody telling you, you know, oh, that's it, Trump's base abandoned them, look at these polls.
1: You can't handle the truth.
0: That's why I'm also going to tell you this. I will probably have a feel for how this is trending in the 3 or 4 days leading up to the midterms. I don't believe anyone's being honest with you when they say that they have a feel now. You know, I know there's polls. And there's a lot of polls that aren't good for the Republicans. But, I mean, there's nobody listening right now who doesn't say to themselves, when are the polls good for Republicans? They never are. They're always oversampling Democrats. And oftentimes, the polls are not meant to, you know,

0: reveal opinion, they're there to shape it, meaning they oversample one political party to create a narrative that is either A, going to help them juice turnout, or B, demoralize their opposition. That's why so many of those stupid polls came out in the run-up to the 2024 election, where Ann Seltzer had a poll in Iowa where Kamala was winning by 14 points. 14 points. Dude, the poll wound up being wrong by 19 points.
1: Just a bit outside. He tried the corner and missed.
0: So would anybody be surprised if all this midterm polling is off? No. Would anybody be surprised if the prediction markets were off? No. But I'm just telling you now, I don't have a feel. Because it looks like the Republicans are going to lose the House. It looks like the messaging is bad because the war is so unpopular and Trump is so erratic right now. Okay, Trump's fighting over the name of the Kennedy Center. You know, Trump wants to rename AI. Trump's in a standoff with a bunch of news networks. None of those things offer a deliverable to a person who's struggling to put food on the table. That's where I think he's shooting himself in the foot. And he's denying himself a lot of favorable press that might come from some of these domestic agenda wins that aren't really getting highlighted. That being said, the most prominent Democrats are running on socialism, something that has starved millions of people to death around the world. Now, traditionally, the incumbent party loses a lot of seats in the midterms. Okay, Barack Obama lost more seats in his two midterms than any president in the history of this country.
2: I don't see you doing any better in the booty department.
0: But that is true. Barack Obama lost more down ballot seats than any president in history. Like, his policies themselves, very unpopular. But the media gave him such a favorable take that he himself always remained popular, no matter how, you know, catastrophic his policies were. You know, one of the biggest issues in the midterm right now is the Democrats want affordable health care. Do you ever stop to wrap your head around the fact that the Democrats are the ones that passed the current health care bill? Think about that. They're like, this health care sucks. We got to do something about health care. So put us in charge. You know, the people who ran up the health care cost by 300% since the passage of our last bill?
3: This is total crap.
0: Totally. And that's the reality of right now, is I don't think you know where the midterms are going to go. I think the heart wants what it wants politically, meaning if you want to see Trump and the Republicans tank, then that's what you're forecasting for yourself emotionally. If you want to see him win, I think there's plenty of data that tells you to forecast that. Okay, but the reality is I don't really know, because the messaging is that convoluted in this moment. And we have so many, you know, polls that say, like, Abdul Al-Sayed in the prediction markets today is at 72%. And you go, wow, 72%, this guy. He's running away with this friggin' thing. I don't think there's any way you catch him.
2: Wrong.
0: Okay, because then there's also the reality that locally, for as much as the coverage has been favorable at the national level, locally, Abdul Al-Sayed, who is pushing single-payer healthcare system, his wife is a doctor who doesn't take Medicare. Okay, you need to be on Medicare. Just don't come to my wife's practice.
4: What a fraud.
0: Okay, here is a Michigan State Representative, Jamie Thompson, talking about how Abdul Al-Sayed, who, again, you might think he's in the lead because he's pushing Medicare for all. Okay, but then you find out locally, they're hip to a conversation they're not having at MSNBC and CNN because they don't say a bad word about Democrat candidates. But at a local level, and the old adage is all politics is local, there's a lot of disdain for a guy pushing one thing that his family doesn't actually believe in themselves. Listen to this clip, clip 15.
5: Here's something else that Michigan deserves to know. Abdul wants to put every American in a Medicare for all system, but his own wife, a practicing psychiatrist, whose private practice has opted out of Medicare. Her practice doesn't participate in Medicare and operates outside of insurance networks. Now, she's entitled to make that decision as a physician, but if Medicare isn't the right system for their own family's medical practice, why would Abdul want to make that the system that's supposed to work for the entire country?
0: Now, listen, they're going to come up with some type of, you know, ridiculous double standard of why they're pushing Medicare for you, but they don't take it at their own practice. And the American people aren't focused on my wife. They're focused on Donald Trump and the price of gas and on the Iranian war. Just the way he's tried to dismiss Hassan Piker as a Twitch streamer from California, because that's what the consultants told him to do. Okay, but the reality is, and this is where the midterms are such a tough figure, you got Trump on the one end, who does shoot himself in the foot a lot, despite a lot of good deliverables for the American people. On the other side, you've got this

0: which is these are the people who created the current state of healthcare. If it went up 300% the first time we left Democrats in control, what the hell would happen the next time you put them in charge of your healthcare?
1: I got a bad feeling about this.
2: A show so good, it's frightening.
3: I got scared. I dropped my hot pocket.
2: This is Fox Across America with Jimmy Fallon.

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Trump said he believes Iran won't make a deal with the U.S. until after the midterm elections. Chinese President Xi Jinping's first trip to Washington, D.C. in a decade will kick off tomorrow. President Trump is scheduled to meet with President Xi at the White House. During his visit, the two leaders are expected to discuss trade and artificial intelligence during their second face-to-face meeting this year. A group of hackers is claiming to have breached FBI files. 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

0: was a time when politicians would destroy the type of tape I'm about to play you of Abdul Al-Sayed saying he's definitely going to make people pay more in taxes if he gets elected. Traditionally, you would do everything you could to identify old stupid statements like this, have them destroyed. I mean, do you remember how much trouble George H.W. Bush got in for saying, read my lips, no new taxes, only to wind up raising taxes, at which point they lit his poll numbers on fire. And it wasn't his intent to do so, but a war effort and other challenges with the domestic agenda drove George H.W. Bush's Republican majority to raise taxes. Unfortunately, okay, these guys aren't doing it by accident or because of politics as usual. They're doing it because they're economically illiterate. Everybody running on the Democratic Socialist side of the aisle just thinks you can call rich people the devil and all of America's problems are going to go away. The only problem there is we're already paying a higher rate of taxes than we ever have in the history of this country. Our government has never taken in more money than it does right now, and we've never been in a higher level of debt because of it.
1: That is financial lunacy.
0: Really think about that. We've never taken in more money, and we've never owed money as a result of that because people just keep spending it. It's like somebody who buys a house, it goes up in value, so they refinance it and take the equity out. Well, we've actually done that five times over, you know, when it comes to the national debt and the money we bring in. But here is Abdul Al-Sayed flat out saying, we're going to make you pay more in taxes. This is clip 14.
2: I think it is time for us to realize that our country was its most prosperous when we were willing to tax folks who had won at the game of capitalism, to invest so that everybody else could play the game of capitalism. And, you know, a lot of people like to call me a socialist. I'm actually not a socialist.
0: Oh my gosh, he's actually not a socialist, is how he describes himself. He says, I'm not a socialist.
3: Such an idiot.
0: I mean, good gosh. But understand, there was a time when we taxed people had won at the game of life of socialism. That's the claim. That's the narrative. But you understand that time never went away. 1% of the people pay 50% of the taxes. So if you're going to talk to me about fairness and equity, should 1% be in charge of 50%? Probably not. That being said, they do make that kind of money and their tax debt happens to be that significant. But you understand the reason we're $40 trillion in debt is not because we don't spend enough money. It's not because we don't take in enough money. It's that we have, as Donald Trump liked to say,
4: we have people in Washington that don't know what they're doing.
0: Okay, except they do. Because the more things we task the government with doing, the more money they can charge the rest of us to do it.
5: Thanks, big guy.

0: On Fox Business Network's Edward Lawrence.
1: The president says he's open to a deal, but is contemplating total annihilation for the Iranian leaders. Now, the chokehold on the Strait of Hormuz pushed up oil prices, which increased gas prices.
0: Iran's president addresses the General Assembly tomorrow. Republican senators calling for a congressional probe into President Trump's oldest son. Here's Fox's Lisa Brady with more.
2: In a letter to the Senate Judiciary Committee, Utah Senator John Curtis says Donald Trump Jr. should be investigated over his business dealings and subpoenaed after a Russian oligarch paid for some of his wedding celebrations earlier this year. The bride, Bettina Trump, has called Umar Kremlev a dear friend.
0: The president did not attend that wedding. 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

0: Talks Across America with Jimmy Fallon holding his country together during UN week. I can tell you on pretty good authority, as a former New York City cab driver, it is a bad week to be commuting into the city, but a great week to be a hooker. Joining us now, a woman who's commuting into the city, just to be clear, I want to put you in the correct category. Although prices are so expensive here, we all got to get resourceful in our own way. Political pundit and fan favorite on this show and every show she's ever been on, Caroline Sunshine, returns to the show. Hey, girl.
1: Hey, girl.
0: A lot of rumors about you right now.
1: That I'm not a hooker. Not that either, to be clear.
0: Well, if you're wondering why my staff just left the control room, I'm kidding. They were all excited. Good to have you on the East Coast. This is the most psychotic week of the year in New York because, like, the traffic, the UN, the diplomats, all that stuff. But when I was a cab driver, that is all you do is you drop hookers off at embassies. That's a big thing.
1: You would have, I mean, you have the best stories generally, I feel like, from your time as a cab driver. But, like, I would love to hear a story from UN week. Yeah.
0: It's a good one. Do you know really quickly, this is the 3-year anniversary of, you know, Fox will give you like a car service home from the TV show you're on.
1: Sure, yeah.
0: 3 years ago, a guy was driving me home from Jesse's show and was so overwhelmed by the street closures that I actually showed the guy my taxi license and wound up driving myself home with the guy in the back. And I still tipped him when we got to my house and gave him some like good insider trading knowledge on how to get through Queens and the east side of Manhattan during UN Love week. Might have changed that man's life.
1: No
0: yeah,
1: kidding.
0: How about that? Come on.
1: If you're listening.
0: So that was like the feel-good story. The bad version of this story, is a UN week 4 years ago. Guy who used to work here, Neil Cavuto. I don't know where Cavuto finds himself these days. He retired. But this really has nothing to do with Neil. I accidentally once took his car after a hit on his show. There was a driver outside to pick me up and give me a ride back to Long Island.
1: Yeah.
0: And the guy, I saw his GPS. Now, I live on Long Island, okay? But his GPS was telling him to go to New Jersey. And I'm like, dude, I'm telling you, don't go to New Jersey. I'm just telling you, turn around, no matter what it's telling you, go to Long Island. It's where I live. I do this every day. Please don't go through that tunnel. He's like, fine, I'll listen to you. He goes, but the GPS is saying no. I'm getting a text from dispatch saying no. I'm like, well, something's screwed up because I know where I live. So when we got to my house, I tipped the guy and he goes, thank you so much, Mr. Cavuto. So he was trying. I had Neil's car and I was like, oh, that's not good. So that's probably why he's not here anymore. He probably quit out of protest.
1: That's where, like, for the audience, if you like me, I'm Caroline. And if you didn't like this interview, I was Neil Cavuto. Yeah.
0: Caroline Sunshine is here, not quite under an alias yet, but we'll see how it goes. Here's Melania speaking in New York City right now at a Fostering the Future event. She has to host a bunch of state dinners this week. A lot of highfalutin stuff going on. You got Xi Jinping coming to town.
1: It's highfalutin.
0: Now, you've worked for Trump. You've worked in a Trump White House. Is the vibe when stuff like this goes down, is it exciting? Are people freaked out? Like, what kind of ship do they run comparative to other people?
1: Oh, for sure. I mean, the president's a great host.
0: Yeah.
1: You know,
0: he's like, his own DJ.
1: He's his own DJ. He's a great DJ on planes, at every venue. He has a rally playlist. We're going to find out if Xi Jinping likes the village people, you know. You never know. I feel like I could see it. Like, young man, you know.
0: YMCA, yeah. He'd get into that.
1: It's a good icebreaker.
0: You know, likes
1: sure.
0: The village people, the gay Ayatollah.
1: Yeah, well,
0: it's amazing the gay Ayatollah hasn't come around with all the village people Trump's playing.
1: I agree. You should tell the president that, actually. You're like, you know, have you tried playing?
0: What are we doing here?
1: YMCA.
0: Yeah, with all the Strait of Hormuz talk, get in the Navy. Get a round of in the Navy going. Hey, you bring this guy to the table.
1: No, but it's great. I mean, he's a great host. Like, he's spent most of his career before.

0: for becoming president in hospitality. And I always thought that was like such a political asset for the president, because you kind of know this because you're a good read of people, but not everybody in politics has like the it factor around people where they can kind of just like converse with everybody. The Bill Clinton thing where they can kind of make you feel seen, and not all of them are like interested in that.
1: No, they don't want to do that.
0: They don't want to do that. That's just not who they are in their wiring. But I think Trump, from all of his years in, you know, being a host and being owning resorts and hotels, he really knows how to host you.
1: He's an event planner, just the same, because he shows up to weddings at a lot of his catering, his places, his country clubs and stuff like that. A lot of people have wedding videos where suddenly in the middle of it, there's some guy giving a toast with a Diet Coke in his hand.
0: Yeah.
1: Because he's not drinking.
0: I always thought that was such a fun way to live, too. I'm like, oh my gosh, if I ever like owned property, not that that would be my life path, but like, what a fun way to live, to be the guy, to go make memories with people.
1: If you owned it and they liked you. You know what I mean? Yeah. It's a very rare thing that you're getting married at a country club that's owned by the president or a TV celebrity of any sort. I can't think of another example of that.
0: It's true.
1: But it's pretty funny.
0: It's funny because I've even watched, like you ask about hosting and stuff, like I've even watched people that probably don't agree with the president or even really maybe like him all that much. And once they've been hosted by him, he has a charm factor is big time. You kind of see it with Mom Donnie, and I think with G, and it's just interesting. It's a real thing, real.
1: It's a thing.
0: Yeah.
1: We're talking to Caroline Sunshine. Isn't it true, though? Because a lot of people obviously freak out on either side that Trump and Mom Donnie get together.
0: Yeah.
1: But they're kind of showing you that there is a better way to do politics, which is that you can actually make deals based on the things you do agree on and just ignore the others. In a weird way, they're both being the adults in the room. A weird way. Even if you don't like the ideology of either guy, they're at least doing something. Most people aren't doing anything, you know? Think about that. Trump, if he builds affordable housing with Mom Donnie, Trump will have accomplished more with Mom Donnie than he has with John Thune running the Senate.
0: Okay, so I said we're on the same page.
1: Thank you.
0: Because, I think the Mom Donnie-Trump relationship is interesting, you know, fascinating. And I said that. I was like, because there was like, I'm sure you saw a whole faction of Republicans yesterday that were like, I can't believe, you know, President Trump did that. I won't forgive him for it. And I thought, you know, what's funny is like Mom Donnie's been nicer to Trump publicly than Thune and Maria Salazar the other day. I'm thinking like, what am I missing? You know,
1: Mom Donnie's trying to work with him.
0: Correct.
1: The Republicans
0: more so than the Republicans. Yeah. That's what I said. I totally agree. and it's true. And I think like the president being a businessman in his past life, exactly what you just said, like it's deals.
1: Yeah.
0: And you sometimes do deals with people where it's not about you aligning as people 100%. It's about where you align on the deal.
1: Thank you.
0: That's how stuff gets done.
1: See, now we're back to that prostitution intro again.
0: Yeah.
1: You agree on the deal.
0: Back to hookers.
1: None of it, that's UN week. It's just a recurring theme this week all over the big city.
0: Something that unites the world.
1: Yeah, thank you. Thank you. Love is finally back in the air in New York City with all the things that are going on, Caroline Sunshine. There's a good report out today, as someone who knows politics well, that Newsom and Kamala, you know, he tried to say he's not running if she's running, because he probably didn't think she was running, and he was probably trying to put pressure on the donors to distance themselves from her, which some of them have. But according to the report today, they're both getting smoked, by the way. I don't know that it's going to be a California person.
0: I don't think
1: who's going to be the top of the Democratic ticket.
0: No, I don't think so. I mean, I feel like we've talked about this before. I think it's going to be AOC.
1: I think Biden's I think Biden's the obvious choice, you know. Mayor Pete wants to run. Mayor Pete is at 0% with black people.
0: Yeah.
1: How does that happen? And you know how shameless he is.
0: You have to be a special political talent.
1: He's going
0: to
1: be dressed like Kip from Napoleon Dynamite soon with like the gold chain. He's going to have a girlfriend named LaFonda. He's like, no, I've been straight this whole time. We're like, I don't buy it.
0: But it's a great reference.
1: Yeah, well, it's because everybody, it's so weird, but everybody running as a Democrat, whether it's the midterms or they're going to run in the general, as AOC might, has totally had to do that thing where they're distancing themselves from every position they've ever taken.
0: Yeah.
1: You know, if you ever go out drinking and wake up and look at your phone on Saturday morning and go, oh my God, what did I send? They did that politically. Okay, they're literally looking at their phone on a Saturday morning being like, oh my God, do I tell people I was hacked when I said empty the prisons and abolish ICE?
0: Yes.
1: I don't know.
0: But give people reparations. I didn't mean that. Yeah.
1: Abdul al-Sayed has a lot of that going on. But again, polls say he's winning, but it's so hard for me to come back and say polls say anything. Because in the age of Trump, they've always been so wrong.
0: No, it's true.
1: But at the precipice of every big election, we still go back to them.

0: It's all we have.
1: You know, I agree with you. Like, I don't follow polls that much. I mean, do I follow them? Yes. But do I place weight in them? Not really. Yes, I actually think polling is a really archaic way of collecting information, because a lot of people don't know this, but like, polling is still done via, most of the time they're calling landlines. Yeah. You know how many people have landlines? Now, granted, it skews for an older, older audience.
0: Younger people don't. They don't know what they are. My son doesn't know what a landline is.
1: Right. And so that's how you get these huge, like, silent majority effects, is because there's these huge portions of the population that just don't participate in polling, but they do go vote. So I don't follow that as, or I don't place as much weight in that as I do with, I actually think social media nowadays gives you way more of like a real time. And it's the same thing with ratings for shows and everything. Mm-hmm. Social media gives you a way more accurate picture of at least a sentiment analysis around somebody. I'm not going to say it helps me decide who's going to win the election, but it tells me where the energy is. And I do think the energy is with El Sayed, and it's why I'm hoping that President Trump goes and spends more time in Michigan, because he won it twice and he flipped it, you know?
0: Yeah.
1: And I think it'll,
0: He either needs to go more or send Kamala more. Because she was campaigning with him also, you know? And that
1: do you
0: was
1: think
0: like,
1: they just can't tell her no? I would just tell her no. I would just be like, you can't come.
0: Do you want to know why no one, they say they don't want to tell her no? It's because if she's coming to the event, she gets a car service and they know she's safe. You know? It's just basically more about a designated driver than it is about a political affiliation. You've seen all the clips. I've seen all the clips. There's no way you can tell me she does not day drink. None.
1: I've always said that if she actually leaned into that as her personality, she might have gotten a lot
0: endearing.
1: Closer to winning.
0: She should just acknowledge she is like the Billy Madison of politics.
1: Right.
0: She's just there. She's a day drunk mess.
1: I think it could have worked.
0: Close
1: actually.
0: To power, people would respect
1: just
0: it.
1: Lean into it.
0: That's what Prince Harry did wrong. He should have been like, "Woe is me, I'm the second string king." He should have just been like, "No, it's amazing. I'm the second string king. I'll never be king.
1: Yeah, they
0: I have
1: always
0: nothing
1: tell
0: to do.
1: You.
0: Yeah,
1: be yourself in life, and if yourself is a day drinker or a second string king, that's who you are.
0: Amen.
1: And you own it.
0: Which brings us back to the hookers again. We can't get away. It's ratings gold. You bring in Caroline Sunshine. You talk about escorts. We can't. We're picking up affiliates left and right now. But other than that, the best part of the UN for me is that Trump goes in and gives this speech to all the globalists who hate him.
1: Yeah.
0: Kind of reads them their truth. And that's usually my favorite Trump.
1: I remember the first time that he did that. I was still working in his first White House, and I remember it was a barn burner of a speech. It was like, listen up. This is not really a real organization, and I'm content if you guys act in your self-interest, as every nation should, and that's what we're doing now.
0: Yeah.
1: And it was like, I know for the people in that room, it was an earthquake.
0: Oh, yeah.
1: You know, and it was much needed and very well delivered.
0: Yeah, all those globalist dirtbags who came here for the free diplomatic parking passes
1: on
0: and the food.
1: Private jets, by the way, they lecture all of us on climate change.
0: Greta Thunberg and they yell
1: at carbon emissions and the like.
0: It's my favorite. He actually brought that up today because he was talking about the AI doomers. And he was like, you guys said we were going to die 12 years ago.
1: Super intelligence.
0: I love it. So dumb. Right. He is obsessed with renaming things.
1: He's good at it.
0: I know.
1: See, he talked about an AI czar.
0: But SI, super intelligence, is Sports Illustrated. A lot of people know SI is Sports Illustrated.
1: That's also my hooker name. My not hooker name.
0: I thought you were going to say it was AI, Allen Iverson, who was the basketball player. You know what I'm saying? Caroline Sunshine is here, folks, and she's covering a lot. She's covering a lot of ground. Are you getting asked a lot about the White House gig?
1: But no.
0: Really?
1: By you?
0: What do
1: you
0: want to?
1: I don't know anything.
0: Somebody was in my feed today, and they were like, Sunshine, we should give it to Caroline Sunshine. I was I don't know. I know Caroline Sunshine. I don't think it's a good idea. I'm kidding.
1: You're like, she was
0: never
1: a hooker.
0: I was like, hell no.
1: Yeah, I can't let this hooker
0: pick. What do you know about Caroline Sunshine?
1: I've killed a bit now.
0: I'm like, have you seen Pretty Woman? No, I'm kidding. It's not true. But who the hell knows? I think it's an honor just to be nominated. The fact that anyone was even in my thread and was like, Caroline Sunshine could do that job.
1: Oh,
0: I'm like,
1: wow.
0: I don't know what Caroline Sunshine's doing. She's hanging out in New York for UN week, having fun.
1: Working hard.
0: Yeah, I mean, this is what, one room at a time. But I think what honestly is happening, because we are about to get into the stretch run to the midterms and everything like that, I think we're going to have a more focused conversation than the one the nation's having right now.
1: Hmm.
0: You know, the summer was kind of like socialists were running and a lot of Democrats trying to distance themselves from them and then do the Big Ten thing.
1: Yeah.
0: But then Obama kind of sent out that memo last week that was like, just say AI is going to kill us all. So we have a cohesive message.
1: Yeah.
0: And I think voter, you know, in terms of the concise nature.

0: of a political stretch run, I think it's going to come into focus more. Like, I think this time next week, we're probably not talking as much about AI or whatever. I think the Iran thing has to wrap soon.
1: Yeah.
0: Maybe it'll help politically.
1: Well, and I was thinking about, too, how sometimes you can be a victim of your own success in life, and good news doesn't sell.
0: No, not at all.
1: And I've seen, like, the messaging with Republicans on it's common sense versus crazy, and I totally agree with that, but I almost think you have to remind people how bad it was, because I think they've forgotten. What I mean by that is people aren't turning on the TV anymore and seeing thousands of illegals coming over the border, because that's not happening anymore.
0: Yeah.
1: I mean, it's been closed, shut.
0: People kind of forget
1: zero.
0: That. Yeah.
1: And so that good news doesn't sell. You can't put images up on the TV of like, hi, look at your sealed shut border. That just doesn't sell. Mm-hmm. Same thing with, like, you know.
0: So you're saying let a few people in. I'm kidding.
1: Yeah. No.
0: Open it up.
1: For a stunt, just like, no. No, but I'm saying you gotta remind people, like, midterms are about turning out your base. And I just don't think good news sells. I think it's like the tabloids where you gotta make it a little more dramatic and remind everybody, like, this is what it was.
0: Yeah.
1: And this is what it'll go right back to.
0: Yeah.
1: So you tracking?
0: I'll turn this bus around.
1: Yeah.
0: He's got to get on the road.
1: Yeah. Wasn't there a Kamala bus thing? Didn't she have something?
0: Do you remember that?
1: There was some bus thing. There was some AI quote she had too. She was like, AI, it's, first of all, it's two letters.
0: I know. We put that on my show. She's like, it's artificial intelligence.
1: Yeah.
0: It is so funny. My favorite thing about the Kamala campaign, because it sounds like we're not getting a second one, and it's making me nostalgic.
1: We should be so lucky.
0: I loved when they were doing like the Zooms for Kamala, like the white dude for Kamala Zoom and stuff.
1: Yes.
0: And every celebrity for Kamala Zoom, because COVID was obviously over by 4 years. But they
1: not in their minds.
0: I know. It was like half that and half nobody really liked her enough to go out in person and campaign.
1: Definitely.
0: They're like, I'll do it via Zoom. If I can do it in sweatpants, I'll endorse you. But if I've got to show up, I'm not showing up.
1: My favorite was the fake phone call.
0: Oh my God. The phone.
1: The phone where it's
0: you could see that it wasn't connected to anybody.
1: Right.
0: Kamala was playing Crossy Road on her
1: all
0: phone.
1: Time. That
0: was that Frogger? What's going
1: chess.
0: On here?
1: That was a good one. Really good one.
0: Caroline Sunshine. I could stay in chat all day, but there's a car
1: too.
0: Service taking you to a brownstone on the east side.
1: Yeah, I got work.
0: I don't know what that's about. The great Caroline Sunshine.
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4: Talking sleep right now, research out of China shows that the type of sleep you get matters more than you think. Scientists at Peking University found that more REM sleep was tied to a lower risk of 83 diseases, including heart failure, dementia, Parkinson's, Alzheimer's, and multiple sclerosis. More deep sleep was linked to lower risk of 7 conditions, including type 2 diabetes, major depression, and sleep apnea. But how do you get a good night's sleep? H.A. Schwichtenberg in the College of Health and Human Sciences Department at Purdue University says avoid naps more than 10 to 20 minutes, have a consistent bedtime, and set conditions to cool, dark, and quiet. Dr. Schwichtenberg also recommends avoid eating large amounts of food, alcohol, and blue light exposure after dinner. The CDC recently reported that 7 out of 10 American adults say they're experiencing fatigue on multiple days over the past 3 months. Health update. I'm Sarah Lee Kessler.
5: Sticking around, we were just talking about all things entertainment and showbiz. You said off the air, you love Macklemore. You endorse everything he says. Walk us through that. Take us inside your process.
6: What a setup.
5: Some guy who doesn't get sarcasm is like, I can't believe he booked a girl who liked Macklemore. Fox is a bunch of rhinos. I'm going to go watch Newsmax with 13 other people. I've had it. It's all so dumb. But the Macklemore thing I just love because there's a lot of people grandstanding. There's never been like more overconfident, stupid people than we have right now.
6: Yeah, that's true. This is that age.
5: The dumbest people have the most confidence.
6: Don't
5: right
6: they
5: now.
6: Always say, what is it? An idiot in motion will go faster than a genius at rest.
5: Yep.
6: Right?
5: Yeah.
6: There's a lot of that.
5: Which reminds me, we've got to go to break. Back in motion.
6: I got to get back to it.
5: The great Caroline Sunshine. Watch her all over the Fox News channel and any channel. Lucky enough to have her. We miss you already, pal.
6: Thank you.
5: See you, buddy.
7: 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They tell you to be afraid, to be scared, and they try to frighten you into calling. 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

Great radio stations across the land, along with Sam and Polo. It is the Joe Pag Show. There's a lot going on. There's a lot to get to. The president spoke today at the UN. I've got a lot of sound bites from that we'll get to eventually. But I do want to get you updated on this ICE shooting in Austin, Texas, which is about an hour north of me. It's been misreported the entire time on purpose. The main, the legacy, whatever you want to call it, the affiliate media, they've all been lying about it. If you just took their word for it, and I mean the AP, Reuters, I mean, you can just go down the list. If you took all of their word for it, there's some innocent father who happens to be Venezuelan driving DoorDash to support his family who was shot in the back by ICE as he was delivering food. That's what you would believe. By the way, Chip Roy on this program next hour, we'll talk about this in earnest, but I do want to get into the nuts and bolts, what we do know today. Remember, we had Greg Kassar yesterday, the representative, either from that district or just outside of that district. I still can't tell. Some maps say he's just outside of it and it's Doggett's district. Some maps say it is his district. I don't honestly know. But that said, he came out yesterday and talked about this poor guy had a bullet in his back and nobody has given him any pain medication. They took him out, they ripped him out of the hospital and threw him into a detention center. And I said we should wait and see. Now, I made it clear that I think that ICE vehicles should certainly have lights and sirens. I think they should be marked. And I think that it should be a regular traffic stop. Well, we now have seen some video, and it's not clear enough for me to show it to those who are watching this, but we've seen some video that the two vehicles that are chasing him have lights and sirens. You can hear them, you can see them, but they are not marked. I still think they should be marked as law enforcement in some form or fashion. That said, if somebody with lights and sirens is behind me and I'm in a safe area, I'm going to stop. Well, it turns out there's been another twist in the story. He did stop. He was pulled over. It was a traffic stop. When they said, we're from ICE, and you got to come with us, he took off. That's the reporting from the DHS. So does that change your perspective on the entire thing? And again, the headline should be, ICE shoots illegal alien with final order of removal. And then you can get into his driver, DoorDash, or he's got a family, or he's whatever. Came here from Venezuela, CBP-1, Biden administration. You can do all that later. The story is what I just said. Immigration and Customs Enforcement shot a Venezuelan national who is in the country illegally with a final order of deportation. Now let's find out why that happened. Because I'm not here to say that ICE was right or wrong. I'm just telling you, those are the facts of the case. So our good friend Brianna Morello, independent journalist, goes down the list of the lies that are out there and what DHS is saying in response. So let me just go down this list from about an hour ago. DHS is fact-checking the claims made on the ICE-involved shooting in Austin with an illegal alien, Wilbur Rafael Garces Perez. I know a lot of people in San Antonio say Perez. I say Perez. I grew up in South Florida. My best friend was Javen Perez. Anyway, here's what DHS is saying. The claim is ICE refused to remove the bullet from the illegal alien's body. Fact, this is false. ICE does not and would not advise nor be the authority on a medical procedure for an illegal alien at a hospital. Claim, the illegal alien had a valid work permit. Fact, this is false. The illegal alien's work permit expired in 2025. Furthermore, a work permit does not grant legal status. Claim, the illegal alien was ordered removed in absentia. Fact, yes. This is why aliens must show up to the removal proceedings. Legal obligations do not end because someone's address changed. Claim, the illegal alien is here legally. Fact, this is false. The person is in the U.S. illegally. He entered illegally under the Biden administration. The illegal alien had no valid work permit, had no protective status, had no final, and did have a final order of removal from a Department of Justice immigration judge. Claim, this illegal alien has received no pain medication. Fact, this is false. This illegal alien is receiving medical care around the clock, including pain medication. Claim, the illegal alien has been forced to sleep on the floor. Fact, this is false. The illegal alien was released from the hospital and arrived at the detention facility just a few hours later, where he slept on a bed. Aliens in ICE custody receive a higher standard of living than most prisons that hold U.S. citizens. Claim, the illegal alien was indiscriminately targeted by ICE. Fact, this is false. This illegal alien was the subject of a targeted vehicle stop. What makes someone a target for immigration enforcement is whether they are here legally or illegally.

0: illegally in the U.S. Resisting officers and evading arrest is dangerous for our officers, illegal aliens, and the public. That's from DHS. We remind the public that resisting officers and evading arrest is a felony and a federal crime. Sanctuary politicians need to stop encouraging this dangerous behavior that puts our officers and the public at risk. This dangerous attempt to evade arrest comes after sanctuary politicians held webinars and provided resources and tips for how to openly defy ICE. Alexandria Ocasio-Cortez hosted a webinar providing tips for illegal aliens to evade arrests at homes, workplaces, or in public. Dan Goldman posted a video online calling on illegal aliens to make a plan for ICE encounters. Los Angeles Mayor Karen Bass issued multilingual flyers and online resources advising illegal aliens on how to evade arrest. California Governor Gavin Newsom released guides and sanctuary laws advising illegal aliens how to recognize ICE, block entry, and defy arrest. Claim that ICE needs to get out of Austin. Fact, this is false. ICE will not be slowing down nor leaving Austin. DHS is tasked with enforcing the laws passed by Congress. We do not pick and choose which laws to enforce or where to enforce them. We will continue to enforce our nation's laws. And there's a picture of the guy. Brianna, of course, always doing great reporting. Now, I watched some local, you know, stuff online. I watched some national stuff online. I read up on this story everywhere. And nobody's reporting that. Now, this is not Brianna saying that what ICE is saying is true, or DHS is saying is true. She's just reporting what they're saying. And yesterday, I told you I was incredulous when it came to this guy having a bullet in his neck and not getting any pain medication. And then, of course, I also said, you'll recall this, how is he calling in to do a news conference in Spanish with his lawyer on media when he's got a bullet in his back and no pain medication? Who started the lie that he's lying on that he's sleeping on the ground? Who started that lie? Who started the lie that he's not getting any medical help, medical attention? Who started that one? We're just going to say whatever we say. And again, you know, you got this is the lead story all over the place, especially here in Texas, and they're leading with nothing but lies being told by, or what DHS is calling lies being told by this guy's lawyer. When did we become a system of journalism, so-called journalism, where we said, well, according to his lawyer, and then they just spill the entire story? Because as of yesterday, we were told it was through a license plate reader that saw it was him. Now DHS is saying it was a targeted enforcement move on this guy because he's here illegally. Now, did he become targeted because of the license plate reader? I don't know. I'd like to talk to Mark Wayne Mullen and find out. I'm glad to know there were lights and sirens. And there were. I saw them. I don't know if there was body cam video, and there should be. I think there should be body cam video on anything and everything they do. Anything and everything. Without a doubt. Because I want them to be in trouble if they do it wrong. I don't want them exonerated when they do it right, which is the vast majority of times. Did you hear on any outlet other than me, unless you follow Brianna over online, have you heard anywhere else that he was stopped, was told that he was going to be arrested, then took off? Does anybody else say that? That's according to DHS. Do I know that it happened that way? Tell you this, I saw a piece of video that was released by Sarah Hernandez, I think her last name is, great reporter, who says, look at this video, shows two ICE vehicles, lights and sirens blaring, and this what was it, a Toyota? Hauling ass, just going. Now, again, did you go to bed last night thinking this was an innocent father driving DoorDash in the country legally? Oh, he just happened to miss one immigration hearing or something, and ICE targeted him because he's Hispanic? Is that what you thought? Because Greg Kassar said so? Who's either lying or really stupid? I invited him on the show today. He's not going to respond to me. Because then he'd have to actually answer real questions. Why didn't Kassar, instead of grandstanding and going out there and saying things that he couldn't verify, why didn't he get a hold of Mark Wayne Mullen and ask him? In fact, Kassar today walks out and says this, which tells you the entire story as to why they're all glomming onto this. They're hoping to get to their end goal. They're hoping to get to what their goal has been for generations now. This is what they want to happen to those who are here illegally.
1: And then we should pass a pathway to legal status and to citizenship for the millions of people who work in this community so that no president and no political party could ever do anything like this

0: again.
1: Well, let's just break that down a second. First, he says legal status, the pathway to legal status, which I'm still against. But if you've got legal status, even if you came here illegally, you still can't vote. Then he says to citizenship. What do citizens have the right to do that legal status people don't? They have the right to vote. That's what this is about. Greg Kassar couldn't give two planks about this guy from Venezuela. Could not care about him less than he does. That's how little he cares about this guy and his family and his DoorDash job. This guy cares about voting. Now, listen to it again. Now that he's let the cat out of the bag, he doesn't want a few people. And he says the millions of people in our community. Well, the city of Austin doesn't have millions of people there illegally. I don't know what the hell he's talking about. He must be talking about nationwide. Here it is again.
0: And then we should pass a pathway to legal status and to citizenship for the millions of people who work in this community, so that no president and no political party could ever do anything like this ever again.
1: I mean, the guy's a fool. Because the Democrat Party's going to be very angry at him because he just let the cat out of the bag. Dude, did you say the quiet part out loud? We're not supposed to say that. Let me remind you, and it might have been 10 years ago now, but U.S. Senator Ted Cruz at one point offered a path to legal status to every illegal alien in the country. I believe he offered this to Chuck Schumer, who was then the Senate Majority Leader. But there was a stipulation. You can have legal status. You can have all the coverage that a normal citizen would have, except you can never vote. How do you think Chuck Schumer responded? Because that law isn't on the books. He said it's a non-starter because they want them to be citizens. When you're a citizen, you get to vote. That's all this has ever been about. Now that you've got new information, tell me, how did your local news cover this? How did the stories show up in your feed from the different outlets? Did anybody lead with the fact that he's here illegally? Anybody lead with the fact that he was a target of their investigation? Anybody lead with the fact that he was stopped and he took off again? Anybody lead with the fact that they had lights and sirens? Anybody? Or did you get the story that I told you that the DoorDash dad got shot in the back, no pain medication, made him sleep on the floor? Come on, man. 888-941-PAGS, 888-941-7247. I want to hear from you on this because we are going to call out the fake news every day. We're going to call them out, tell you the real story, because let me go on record and say this again, and I said it yesterday. If it turns out ICE did something wrong here, I will call them out and tell you the truth. But I know, just by the numbers, inherently, law enforcement does the job right the vast majority of the times. And if they got this one wrong, I'll call them out. If they would have gotten Renee Good wrong, I would have called them out. They didn't. If they got Alex Pretty wrong, they're still investigating, I'll call them out. But I'm here to tell you, there was way more to the story, and a lot of you bought the story hook, line, and sinker. Well, not a lot of you, because if you watch or listen to my program, you're pretty smart. But all these news organizations, so-called news organizations, aren't. They told half the story, and it was disgusting. 888-941-PAGS, JoePags.com, want to hear from you. Keep in mind, Chip Roy, next hour, he's still in Congress. He's my member of Congress. He's going to be next hour to break this down, and a whole lot more when it comes to the banning, the so-called banning of CNN and MS Now and Politico. We're going to get into all that and then some. 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We're back after this.
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6: President Trump says a meeting between U.S. and Iranian officials took place at the United Nations in New York today. While addressing the U.N. General Assembly this morning, Trump said he believes Iran won't make a deal with the U.S. until after the midterm elections. Chinese President Xi Jinping's first trip to Washington, D.C. in a decade will kick off tomorrow. President Trump is scheduled to meet with President Xi at the White House. During his visit, the two leaders are expected to discuss trade and artificial intelligence during their second face-to-face meeting this year. A group of hackers is claiming to have breached FBI files. The group known as Shiny Hunters said today it had stolen data on a large number of FBI employees. The agency says in a statement it's aware of the claims and is investigating. A Reuters report says Shiny Hunters is claiming it targeted the agency in response to a recent FBI announcement regarding the group's methods. I'm Scott Carr.
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3: I'm glad to have you. Thanks. I appreciate you stopping by. What's happening, people? What's shaking? What do you know? How has this coverage been where you live? How has this coverage been? Because, like we say here, they put the F in news. An F for fake. I mean, I haven't seen... Honestly, unless it's somebody that we know is a conservative-leaning outlet, you haven't seen the truth on this. And that's not to say conservative-leaning outlets are always right, but you haven't seen the truth on this case. You know, I saw one news guy, look at the flowers that they're putting down. There are like four flowers there. Look at the protests in Austin. You have like six people there. And nobody knew the deal yet. All they knew, and this is so stupid that we still do identity politics like this. I thought this went away with the previous generation. Like, no matter who was fighting, my dad was pulling for the Italian guy. I mean, that was it. You know what I mean, Sam? No matter who it was.
4: Yeah. Yep. That's
3: good. Guy's name was Gugliotta or something. We're rooting for him, man.
4: Yep.
3: You know what I mean? I mean, for goodness sakes. And if the other guy was black, I'll be honest with you. He was rooting against the black guy because it was a white guy that he was fighting. I mean, I don't live that way. Most of you don't live that way. I was a fan of Muhammad Ali in the ring. Not necessarily of his politics. I was a fan of Mike Tyson in the ring. Not necessarily what he did outside the ring. My favorite baseball player was Reggie Jackson. I mean, I thought that went away with my generation, Gen X. And for some reason, the knee-jerk reflex, when ICE does something that the community wants to deem bad, if it's against somebody who's got an Hispanic last name, we're all supposed to rise up if you're an Hispanic and say, I support the guy driving the DoorDash. He did nothing wrong, and ICE, probably a bunch of white supremacists, shot him. We didn't even know the ICE people could all be Hispanic. The majority, I believe, of Border Patrol agents in the CBP are Hispanic. So I don't know why these so-called news outlets have to continue to lie. If you told the truth, you might get better ratings. And again, the last newscast I anchored was, actually, I anchored here in San Antonio when I first moved here as well, when the local anchor guy, Randy Beamer, was off. I filled in for him. But the last full-time anchor job I had, which I left early on purpose to do radio and do what I do now, and those of you listening in Albany, Schenectady, Troy, you probably watched me. We got the best ratings on the planet. Well, that market anyway, sitting next to Liz Bishop, we did everything we could to just do really good news reporting, to really do really good anchoring, to be a face and a personality that you wanted to tune into every night. It was never, I have to knee-jerk react and go left. If I hear one more local television news anchor say something about gender-affirming care, you got to be kidding me. You are taking a side when you say that. You're taking a side. That's not news reporting. There is no such thing as gender-affirming care at all. No, what's happening is people are getting operations to change how their body physically looks. They hope it looks like the other gender. That's the truth of it. You call it gender-affirming care, you are literally reporting that they are affirming their gender by having this operation, and they're not. So stop making assumptions because you're assuming whatever the ethnicity is, or the gender is, or the orientation is, or the religion is. You've got to take that side. Look, I do not only take the side of a Christian. If a Christian is doing something wrong, I will be against that person, even though I'm Christian. You get what I'm laying down? So hopefully you're getting the real news from us, and you'll move on past that other stuff. When we come back, we're going to break down some of what President Trump had to say at the UN today. Really, really biting speeches. I mean, he went right after Iran. I mean, Cuba at one point walks out as he's speaking. So make sure you stick around for that. 888-941-PAGS. 888-941-7247. JoePags.com. Scroll down, click on contact. Coming right back. Stay here.

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2: News. I'm Sue Guzman. Heavy winds whipping up North Carolina's coast as the first nor'easter of the fall is looming. Fox Weather's Robert Wright.
3: Heavy surf already coming in. We could see waves up to 18 feet in the coming days as this nor'easter is developing with wind gusts up to 60 miles per hour. And what that could possibly do is knock out power to many communities up and down the I-95 corridor.
2: President Trump touting his administration's achievements in a speech before the UN General Assembly Tuesday. UN Ambassador Mike Wall says a lot of work remains to be done.
4: There is still Ukraine. There is still the problem of Iran. There is still Cuba. But the president is determined and will solve these problems on his watch, not just punt them to the next president.
2: And President Trump saying Iran must make a deal with the U.S. or face annihilation. 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
5: 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Every year in the United States, there are more than 672,000 divorces. That's according to the Centers for Disease Control and Prevention. 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It's a newer trend that might be hurting your relationship. It's when you and your partner are eating meals separately. There are several reasons why this can happen: conflicting work schedules, different diet plans, or even food intolerances. The Mayo Clinic says separate eating leads to a lack of reconnecting instead of the chance to build stronger emotional bonds and even reduce stress. Tanya Freirich is a North Carolina-based registered dietitian nutritionist and tells Fox News Digital, if so many Americans are eating every meal alone for many days or most of their days, that certainly can't be great for mental health or well-being, noting communities all around the world for thousands of years have come together around mealtimes. For more health news, go to foxnewshealth.com. I'm Lisa Brady with Fox on Health.
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2: Your WP

0: great to have you. Thanks. I appreciate you stopping by. Sam, Brianna's all over it. She just posted a video of the body cam of this thing.
1: Really? There is a body cam.
0: There is body cam.
1: Yeah. There wasn't.
0: Oh,
1: another fake news story.
0: What? Somebody put the F in news and said there was no body cam?
1: Yep.
0: There's clearly body cam. No, he wasn't shot in the neck. Yes, he was shot in the back, and it's very close to his spine. Yes, he's walking. Yes, he's looking, you know, he's looking like he got shot, but he's up and moving. He's not dead. He's not, you know, in a coma. They're not refusing him medical care. In fact, they're cutting his shirt off so they can get to the wound and treat it. I'm not going to play it because it's just going to be some noise and who knows if they're cursing or whatever. But again, Brianna Morello over on X, I mean, she's way on top of this. So there is body cam, which is good. And I said yesterday, I want body cam. I want to see exactly what happened. And once I see the entire thing, I'll give you my opinion as to whether it was righteous or not. The new information today suggests that what we heard yesterday was almost the opposite of what really happened. And that's a problem for me. It is. Again, more on this with Chip Roy next hour. He's a U.S. representative from here in Texas. He's my representative, and he's got a lot to say about this. I want to talk a little bit about the ban, the so-called ban. It is not a ban of CNN, MS Now, and Politico from doing journalism, from being the press. It is a ban from the White House property. You can still report. Now keep in mind, CNN and MS Now and Politico others have said, we're not going to cover the president. We're not going to cover him at all. So Marco Rubio was on, I believe this is with NBC today, talking about it.
2: The White House feels very strongly, and the president feels very strongly, that the coverage he gets, and I can't blame him. Look, I got to be honest with you. Maybe you're not going to like to hear this, but I watch a lot of American news coverage, and it sounds, in some cases, for example, like they're rooting for Iran. It sounds like they highlight anything Iran says in all their public statements as true, and they downplay everything American officials say is wrong. I don't think that that is what's behind this, but I think there's a trend line here that's very positive. So look, the White House feels very strongly.
0: Let me just stop you. Why is this guy interrupting? I mean, Rubio's answering. He's only taken about 30 seconds. Let the guy say what he's going to say. And then, but instead he goes, oh, Mr. Secretary, with all due respect, I forget this guy's name. I was on MSNBC with him once. I forget the guy's name. Either way, he's interrupting and proving the point. As Rubio's trying to say, here's my take. You had me on. I'm the Secretary of State. Let me finish my take. The guy's interrupting.
3: Be banned because the president doesn't like their coverage. Should you be able
2: to? Well, they're
3: to
2: not
3: ban-
2: banned. They're,
3: they are banned. They're banned from.
2: No,
3: they're banned from.
2: No, they're not. No, we're not closing CNN. Well, that's different. What they want is access to the workspace that the president.
3: Does it sit right with you?
2: I think the White House feels very strongly.
3: Does it sit right with you?
2: The president feels very strongly that why should I have people working in my building and in my office that I believe are not honestly covering my administration? That's how he feels. We're not closing CNN. And there aren't a bunch of police officers or soldiers kicking down the doors of MSNBC or MS Now, whatever it's called, and arresting people and unplugging it from the grid. They're just not allowed to work from the workspace at the White House.
3: But there'll be no changes to your traveling pool of reporters.
2: Well, we haven't discussed it, but again, I think, you know, the administration, this is a decision the White House made about coverage in the White House. I'll do a press conference today, and I imagine there'll be reporters there tomorrow, and there'll be reporters there from every outlet. I don't ask them who they're with, and so forth. And I don't think the White House is saying they're not able to cover the president. What he is saying, they're going to all write stories and do stories about the president. What he is arguing is, why should I have these people? What right do they have to be embedded in this building? They can cover the White House. They just can't have a desk there.
0: The guy's name is Craig something. Is it Craig Melvin? Is that his last name, Sam? Do we know?
1: Let me check. I don't know.
0: I think it might be Melvin. I've been on with him on MSNBC. Only one time. He tried to talk about how the wall hasn't helped at all between Juarez City and El Paso. And this is because Beto O'Rourke was running. Beto. He was running and claiming that the wall did nothing. He wanted to take it down. And I gave him stats that proved that it's exponentially safer now. Because of that wall. And he never asked me back on. Is that his name, Craig Melvin?
1: Yes.
0: I knew it was Craig something. Either way, why continue to jump in? Why call it a ban when it's not? I mean, even Rubio had to say, well, it's a ban of the White House. Listen, I said it yesterday and I'll say it again. If somebody from the Trump administration showed up at CNN headquarters or MS Now or Politico, kicked the doors in, arrested them at gunpoint because they did bad, they did mean reporting on Trump, I would be out in the protests with you saying that would be wrong. That's not what's going on. You have no right to be at the White House. They keep on trying to

0: frame this to their few viewers, that this somehow is a ban of coverage of President Trump. It's not. And I've got a piece of audio and video in a second that will prove beyond the shadow of a doubt that it's not, because one of them is there today covering the president.
1: Obviously, the president is meeting with a lot of world leaders tomorrow.
0: This is Caitlin Collins from CNN. She was the White House reporter who clearly is not going to be allowed to go to the White House anymore. And instead of talking about how important is it to get in front of world leaders when you've got this war with Iran, how important is it to get the president out there with the right message for the American people so that they understand exactly what's going on when it comes to Iran, when it comes to Russia and Ukraine, when it comes to fill in the blank global issue right now. But instead, she makes it about CNN not being allowed to go to the White House.
1: Obviously, the president is meeting with a lot of world leaders tomorrow. How do you think those world leaders see the president's ban of three outlets that are covering him because he doesn't like their coverage?
2: Oh, I think
0: you noticed that she left out the word White House.
2: I think when they actually unpack American jurisprudence, Supreme Court precedent in multiple cases in the 60s, 70s, and as recently as a few years ago, absolutely, we have a First Amendment, your right to publish, your right to your right for free speech. But what you don't have an inherent right to is to have access to any government institution that you want.
0: I mean, this is a great point that he makes, and she's sitting there, and again, she's got an opportunity to sit down with a member of the administration. This is Michael Waltz, the UN ambassador to the United States. He is in the administration on CNN doing this interview. Does anybody else see the irony there? If you're banned, why is this guy from the administration talking to you on your air?
2: In particular, Caitlin, like the corrections that go on, the false reporting, the anonymous sources are a real disservice, I think, to the American people.
1: But how does that, I mean, what's the message to world leaders if he's banning coverage because he doesn't like what the reporter is?
0: There's no message to world leaders. Is she on something? I think she might need a drug test. Is she on something? World leaders didn't go, man, I wonder why he's not letting Caitlin Collins in the White House. Sam, is he saying, you think the world leaders are saying that?
3: I don't think the world leaders care.
0: I don't even know who she is, be honest with you. But she's making this whole interview with Michael Waltz about her.
2: The message to world leaders is we need an open, free, and fair, and objective press corps.
1: But
2: and that's not
1: open,
2: what we're seeing right now.
1: How do we have an open and free and fair press corps if he's saying, well, this outlet I don't like, so they can't come into the Oval Office, but other outlets can still go in?
2: You just ignored what I just said. You don't have an inherent right to any government facility that you want, whether it's Langley or the White House. And that has been determined by multiple Supreme Court cases, the 60s, 70s, as recently as a few years
1: ago.
2: But
1: actually, that case failed.
2: That's an important distinction.
0: Let me just stop it here, because this is annoying me, too. They're so great at CNN. They've got two microphones on these two people, and somehow there's a delay between them. Those of you in the car listening or listening on the radio or listening on the podcast, they're both in the same place. They're sitting right next to each other. Like outside the UN, why would there be a delay between the microphones?
1: Remember, you said that to Dana Bash on Sunday. That case found that
2: I just quoted one case. I mean, there's been several.
1: The case you're referencing found that reporters don't have carte blanche access to everything, but you can't just ban outlets based on their viewpoint or their reporting. He's not saying no reporters can come in the Oval Office.
2: He's not saying don't go out and report.
1: We're talking
2: right now. I mean, we're talking right now. I'd hope we talked about the reforms that we're going to do at the United Nations, an important international institution. But if we want to spend the entire time talking about this, fine.
1: We just talked about Iran and Russia.
2: What we haven't talked is this institution that we're actually trying to reform that many people thought he'd walk away from. We haven't talked about the $1 billion of cuts that we've imposed here. That
0: she's so completely unintelligent. She doesn't realize this line of questioning is exactly what got you kicked out of the White House.
2: The American people are going to benefit from the 3,000 employees, UN bureaucrats that they're now firing, the 25% of
1: the
2: peacekeepers. I'm standing here talking to CNN, and you just referenced when I was on CNN on Sunday morning. That is very different than you have access to any government institution that you want. And those are two separate and distinct things.
1: The president is making an argument now that it's a national security threat. He did not make that argument on Friday or Saturday or Sunday. How is reporting on the president a national security
0: threat? She's such a spoiled brat. I mean, she is so butthurt over this. She thinks that she's going to make those watching, the four people watching, going to make them think that she's right. There's nothing she's saying that is winning this

0: argument with him.
1: When we have outlets that are relying on anonymous sources and talking about the levels of ammunition we have in the middle of conflict, when we're talking about vulnerabilities that the United States have, when in fact we're talking about deployment orders for our soldiers, our Navy, our Air Force, that are highly classified, that's absolutely a national security threat and should be investigated and prosecuted.
2: Well, that's not what the president cited when he banned CNN and the two other outlets. But on the munitions, that was in the inspector general's report from the Pentagon talking about shortages. I mean, that was a, that is really obligated to give that report to Congress, right?
1: I hope we have a lot of airtime to talk about this. There's an investigative report, but there's also been a whole slew of anonymous sources. And we know our adversaries pay attention to the headlines. And when you're essentially signaling to the world that the United States is out of ammunition, when in fact that's not true, that's a legitimate concern. And it certainly is a threat to our national security.
2: But the IG report talked about munition shortages, did it not?
1: The IG report is talking about shortages in our defense industrial base that, in fact, if you go back to the cuts under the Obama administration and sequestration, have built up to this point in time when we were overly focused and bogged down in Middle East wars, then we weren't putting the munitions in place that we need now for these types of high-end conflicts. That's what the IG report was talking about. That's very different than anonymous sources on Secretary Hegseth's deployment book.
0: I mean, she did so badly. I wanted to play that whole thing for you because she did so badly. And then she went to bed last night and thought, I really got him. This is how completely disconnected these people are. And again, what did CNN say? CNN said when they were banned from the White House, not from reporting, CNN said, we're not going to cover you then. In fact, Wolf Blitzer, when I did a hit on Newsmax before the show tonight, Wolf Blitzer went on CNN and said, the president's speaking, and we do have a pool feed, but we've decided to not take it. We'll monitor it and let you know if any news breaks. It's news breaking that the president is speaking at the UN. You know, just like they covered every single time Barack Obama farted, they covered it. Every single time. Hey, Obama farted. Let's go live. Sam, remember a lot of Obama fart coverage, I think.
3: I do not. But did you hear the misspeak by the VP?
0: No. What did he say?
3: He accidentally called the far left the fart left.
0: There
3: and then
0: go.
3: He called himself out for
0: well,
3: it.
0: But listen, I don't blame him. If you got audio on that, get it to me. I don't blame him. The president today notices when he shows up at the UN that little Caitlin Collins is there.
4: Mr. President, two-thirds of Americans don't think the U.S. is winning the war with Iran. When will
0: how annoying is this woman? Two-thirds of Americans don't think the U.S. is... What poll is that?
5: So it's an honor to be here. I'm surprised that CNN is here covering me.
4: The United Nations allowed us in, sir.
5: You should not be here covering me. You said you weren't going to cover me. You shouldn't be covering me.
0: He's telling the truth. You said you weren't going to cover me, and here you are covering the United Nations let us in, sir. Right, but you weren't going to cover him. And your network isn't running the speech. Yet for some reason, you hightailed it right in there. Made sure to ask him a stupid question. Two-thirds of Americans say we're not winning the Iran war. That's what she has for him as he's about to give a speech at the UN. And Melania Trump, the first lady, is like laughing at her.
4: Two-thirds of Americans don't think that the U.S. is winning the war with Iran. When will it end?
5: We're making a lot of progress. Our country is doing really, really well. Thank you very much.
4: Americans don't think the United States is winning the war.
0: And she doesn't realize how annoying she is. Does anybody out there watch her and go, damn, I'm getting some good news from her. That's a great voice, soothing voice. Sam, I think I nailed it.
3: You did. I mean, there is a benefit to having such an annoying voice because, I mean, he heard her over anyone else.
0: Well, I mean, he heard her because he probably is used to that annoying voice in his face at the Oval Office, where she's not allowed to be anymore. Been banned. Banned.
3: Banned.
0: 888-941-PAGS. 888-941-7247. JoePags.com. They're going to keep lying about this ban being some widespread ban when it's not. What is your take on it? Where are you on this, this threesome of media not allowed to be inside the White House, inside the Oval Office, and give the president and the administration a hard time anytime they feel like it? And it's so ironic that she's sitting there with a member of the administration complaining that she's not allowed to cover the administration. 888-941-PAGS, JoePags.com. Keep it here.
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1: Think of this. Batavia, Illinois. 2:40 in the morning, a woman sees a flashlight and a shadow outside her window. Police say the man in her backyard was a registered sex offender. A military court convicted him in 2024. 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

0: G, South Jersey's News Authority.
1: President Trump says a meeting between U.S. and Iranian officials took place at the United Nations in New York today. While addressing the U.N. General Assembly this morning, Trump said he believes Iran won't make a deal with the U.S. until after the midterm elections. Chinese President Xi Jinping's first trip to Washington, D.C. in a decade will kick off tomorrow. President Trump is scheduled to meet with President Xi at the White House. During his visit, the two leaders are expected to discuss trade and artificial intelligence during their second face-to-face meeting this year. A group of hackers is claiming to have breached FBI files. The group known as Shiny Hunters said today it had stolen data on a large number of FBI employees. The agency says in a statement it's aware of the claims and is investigating. A Reuters report says Shiny Hunters is claiming it targeted the agency in response to a recent FBI announcement regarding the group's methods. I'm Scott Carr.
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2: Glad to have you. Thanks. I appreciate you stopping by. The Joe Pags Show will continue on the ICE-related shooting yesterday, ICE-involved shooting yesterday in Austin, Texas, with Chip Roy next hour. Don't miss a second of that, about 40 minutes from now. Do not touch that dial, as I said. Let me go to the phone lines in the meantime. From San Antonio, it's Zach. Zach, what's going on? Hi.
3: Hey, Joe. So, about CNN, MS Now, and Politico, they're no more banned than the banned book section at, let me call that bookstore, rhymes with Narns and Bobble. You know, like, they're not banned. We all know that. That is so stupid. I flipped to NPR during the breaks, and because, you know, I don't consume that crap. It's trash. NPR is horrible. But I listen to them because I want to see how they report the story.
2: Right.
3: I know the story because I listen to you.
2: Right.
3: I know the story because, you know, I ain't going to lie, bro. I learned how to dissect stories from listening to your show.
2: Good.
3: But,
2: you
3: know, I'm a millennial, and there was no racism growing up with all of me and my friends and the people I went to school with. Everyone was friends with everybody. You know, you had a few punks. Everyone has a couple of punks you got to, you know, end up getting into something with. But and now, what is it, 25 years later or 15 years later, excuse me, since I graduated, and it's nothing but racist. It's so horrible to see. And people just fall for it. You know, you got Benjamin Crump out there. I could go off. I'm about to be rambling like AJ or something.
2: Zach, you're amazing. You definitely listen. It says rhymes with Marms and Mobile. I mean, that was pretty good. That's definitely a listener. Dan in Minnesota, talk to me. Hi.
4: Hey, what I just want to say, I believe the reason he banned them from the White House, and I don't know what word you want to use, is because they're asking questions that he doesn't like. What's your response on that?
2: Well, and he didn't ban them from the White House because they were asking bad questions. He banned them because their coverage is 93% negative on him. He never said, I don't like your questions, therefore you can't be here. What he said was, your institution, your outlet, the company you work for, CNN, MS Now, and Politico, are printing and airing nothing but negative coverage, and most of it isn't true. So it wasn't Caitlin Collins, you suck, get out. If she got a job tomorrow at Fox, he let her back in because she wouldn't be working for a company that gives him a predominantly negative coverage. He literally said that when he announced the ban.
4: Okay, so he'll ban them if
2: from the
4: they
2: White
4: don't
2: House.
4: Report well on him.
2: No, no. He banned them from the White House access. They can still report all they want, and they'll continue reporting negatively on him. But Dan, what are you missing? Because
4: right.
2: I got to hit a break here. Come on.
4: Well, I'm just missing that the man can't handle a tough question from a woman. Let's be honest.
2: No, that's not true. Not at all. I mean, there is no evidence that what you're saying is true. There are all sorts of interviews with him with Barbara Walters over the years and other very, very, very sharp women, and he didn't act like that. He banned them for a reason, and he told you the reason. Keep it here.
5: Joe Pags.
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5: World leaders convene. I'm Deborah Valentine, Fox News. President Trump says the world must stand united against Iran's nuclear ambitions during remarks to world leaders at the United Nations General Assembly. Fox's Jared Halpern has more from the White House.
6: President Trump says he has a big decision to make between making a deal with Iran, allowing the country to rebuild.
7: Or do I annihilate the Islamic Republic and do it quickly, never giving them a chance to kill and destroy people and countries again.
6: The president at the UN General Assembly predicted a deal with Iran could be possible after the upcoming midterm elections. President Trump says all nations should isolate Iran economically as part of a pressure campaign. The president also says the U.S. rejects attempts to stifle artificial intelligence development, saying a better term for the technology is super intelligence. At the White House, Jared Halpern, Fox News.
5: President Trump remarking on the military agreement signed Tuesday at the UN between the U.S., Denmark, and Greenland. The president describing this agreement as unprecedented.
7: We will have the complete ability to do what is necessary to defend the American continent and also Europe and other places. No U.S. adversary will ever be permitted to establish a military presence in Greenland anymore or make sensitive investments there without our express written approval.
5: The audio of President Donald Trump, courtesy of UN TV. President Trump recently signed a commission formally making Secretary of State Marco Rubio his national security advisor. Rubio has held that role since May of 2025. Rubio is only the second person in U.S. history to simultaneously serve as Secretary of State and national security advisor. Henry Kissinger held both positions under President Nixon. 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
5: Israeli Prime Minister Benjamin Netanyahu posting a video on X attacking New York City Mayor Zohran Mamdani, who previously called for Netanyahu's arrest over an ICC warrant charging the Israeli leader with war crimes. Fox's Alexis McAdams has more.
18: The Israeli Prime Minister Benjamin Netanyahu is firing back at Mayor Zohran Mamdani. He says he's coming to New York City this week no matter what.
19: Shame on you, Mr. Mamdani. Shame on you for supporting the Hamas terrorist monsters who butchered our people.
18: This comes after the Democratic Socialist mayor called for the arrest of Netanyahu again. When asked about it this morning, Mamdani pointed to the International Criminal Court's arrest warrant for the Israeli prime minister.
20: As the prime minister, he is the architect of a horrific genocide against Palestinians.
18: Yesterday, President Trump met with Mamdani. The mayor says they did not discuss Israel in the meeting, but Trump has already made it very clear that no one will be arresting Netanyahu when he comes to the United States.
5: In July, Mayor Mamdani released a video conceding that he did not have the legal authority to arrest Netanyahu over the warrant issued by the ICC, but maintained that he still believes the Israeli leader is a war criminal. The Trump administration says it is removing more than 700,000 people from Obamacare health care plans, claiming they're fraudulently enrolled. Vice President J.D. Vance explained how fraud

0: investors were allegedly able to profit.
1: We had a system in this country that rewarded brokers, that made people rich for enrolling fake people in programs that are meant to ensure that our fellow citizens have health care. This was a scandal. And thanks to the work of Dr. Oz, Andy Ferguson, Secretary Kennedy, and of course, the leadership of the president, this is stopping.
0: The Trump administration is also tightening eligibility requirements for Affordable Care Act subsidies as part of a broader push to reduce alleged fraud. Democrats say cuts pushed by Republicans have resulted in millions of legitimate enrollees losing access. I'm Deborah Valentine. This is Fox News.
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3: Your WPG Atlantic City Electric AccuWeather forecast for South Jersey. Tonight, expect mainly cloudy skies and breezy conditions with a couple of showers as temperatures drop to 57 degrees. Tomorrow will bring cloudy skies, windy conditions, and some rain with temperatures reaching a high of 67 degrees. Tomorrow night, anticipate mostly cloudy skies and a steady breeze with temperatures cooling down to 54 degrees. I'm AccuWeather meteorologist Jason Caterina on WPG Talk Radio 95.5.
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5: Great to have you. Wonderful radio stations across the land from San Antonio, along with Sam and Polo. It is the Joe Pags Show. The president gave a big speech today at the UN. The president at the UN talking about Iran, talking about he's got a big decision to make about Iran, talking about how the global community, whatever the hell that is, wants to tax countries. Who are you? Some global entity wants to charge us taxes? Shut up. Seriously, pucker up, pick a cheek. You know what to do. He talks about that. He also talks about immigration, illegal immigration across the globe and how it has to be stopped. Also, his drive to stop drug cartels. It was all positive. At one point, and I don't have this soundbite, but at one point he says something about Cuba and the Cuban delegation walks out. Bye. Go back to Cuba where you got no food. You have, you know, very little resources because it's run by idiots. Have a nice day. Oh, he showed us, got up and walked out from the luxurious United Nations building that we maintain. So I want to give you some of what the president had to say. Bottom of the hour is going to be Chip Roy, U.S. Representative, District 21, Republican, great state of Texas. Comments, chimes in on Greg Kassar, who's out there making a fool of himself, pushing for citizenship for everybody who came here illegally under Biden. And as we're getting more information on this ICE-related shooting or ICE-involved shooting, in Austin, we're finding out more and more about what really happened, about how they stopped him on a traffic stop, about how they do have lights and sirens, about how they do have body cams, which is good, and how once they told him, according to DHS, that he was going to be arrested, he took off. They had to chase him down. And yes, he got shot. Now, was the shooting righteous? I don't know. Was stopping him and arresting him righteous? Of course. Word to the wise. If you're getting stopped by the police, and I've had this happen too many times in my life. Polo, as slowly as you drive, have you ever been stopped?
6: Yes.
5: For what?
6: Speeding.
5: Really?
6: Yes.
5: Is that why you drive so slowly?
6: Probably. I mean, I was going, I think, 65 in a 60.
5: Oh, come on. That's not really speeding.
6: I know. I know. And I was going downhill on the highway, and I had like a bunch of equipment, so I'm assuming that had a little bit to do with it, but... Of course.
5: Did you get a ticket?
6: Oh, yeah. Yeah.
5: For 65?
6: Yeah.
5: Look, this was almost 20 years ago, maybe even 20 years ago. But I happened to own a Dodge Viper at the time, which I didn't own very long. I'm a Chevy guy. I'm a GM guy. But this was too good to not try. And I got the Dodge Viper, which has a V10, for those who don't know. And I think I was going 68 and like a 40. And a guy let me go. You got a ticket for 65 and a 60?
6: Yep.
5: You got to do what I do. I got stopped

0: said, well, first of all, he recognized, I didn't say I'm Joe Pags. I never do that. But he recognized, he said, Pags, what are you doing? I said, dude, it's got 10 cylinders. What am I supposed to do? And he said, slow down, get out of here. And your guy or gal said, here's your ticket.
1: Pretty much.
0: Now, Sam, you drive like that, so you've been stopped.
2: I don't drive like you, but I have been stopped.
0: That is a lie. You sort of drive like your mother.
2: You have not driven with me in like 10 years. You won't let me drive anymore.
0: Oh, I literally let you borrow my car like last week.
2: Okay. And I didn't get stopped.
0: You said I won't let you drive. I gave you the keys to my car. What are you talking about?
2: You have not driven with me.
0: I'm afraid to. I've been in there before.
2: No.
0: I've been in the passenger
2: seat before. The last time, actually, we were going to and from Dallas, and you fell asleep. That's how slow I drive.
0: Should I tell the people what you said about the guy in front of us? And how I had to beg you to slow down and stop it?
2: No. Listen, I'm not a very fast driver anymore. No. That's my special word.
0: I was special that night.
2: No, but I have been pulled over for not having a correct license plate.
0: The point of bringing this up is very simple. When the lights happen in your rearview mirror, it sucks. If you're a police officer, you know I support you guys and gals. I believe in the blue. I back the blue. If you do something wrong, I'll call you out. But more times than not, you don't do it wrong. And I back the blue. And I get there are tons of people right now on patrol listening to this show. And I love that. But it sucks to have those lights in your rearview mirror. It sucks. It makes your whole stomach go. You get this whole thing in your stomach. Your heart's in your throat. Like, what the hell did I do now? And I get it. But let me offer some very friendly advice. If you see the lights in your rearview, if you hear the siren, pull over. Do what they say. They have to have reasonable suspicion to pull you over. And these people did. Because they identified who the guy was, and he's somebody who was targeted for removal because he's got a final order of removal. And again, the story we're getting today from the DHS is that he was stopped, was told who they were, and then took off. And somebody like Greg Kassar, if that story is true, probably needs to check himself in the mirror and realize that this guy might be in the position he's in right now with the injury and so on because of bad advice from people like Greg Kassar and Joaquin Castro. Seriously. So we'll have more on that with Chip Roy at the bottom of the hour. Let me give you President Trump today, though. He's talking about Iran at the UN, and I'm glad he did. And yes, this speech should have been covered by anybody and everybody who calls themselves a journalistic outlet.
3: Working with many nations in this room, we are solving decades of intractable challenges, and we are settling years of unfinished business, and we're doing it well. There is no better example of a danger that was allowed to gather strength at the world's peril than the number one sponsor of terror, the Islamic Republic of Iran. For 51 years, the fanatical Iranian regime has ruled by bloodshed and mass murder, spreading death and carnage and chaos across the entire Middle East and beyond. They were the bully of the Middle East, but they are the bully no more. From the first day I entered the political arena, I've been unwavering. I will never allow Iran to have a nuclear weapon. Upon taking office last year.
0: They take the obligatory shot of the Iranian, you know, person there, Iran, Islamic Republic of.
3: I immediately opened negotiations with Iran and offered them full economic cooperation in exchange for ending their nuclear program. And support for terror, but they refused. They absolutely refused. That was a big mistake. Then in Operation Midnight Hammer, the U.S. military obliterated their nuclear program beneath mountains of rubble. And again, I urged Iran to make a deal, and again, they refused. The regime continued building a vast missile and drone stockpile that threatened the security of every American service member in the region and everyone else in the region. They also made a missile that was capable of hitting Europe, and they were very proud of it. I hope the Europeans realize that. Iran's goal was to complete their mad dash to a nuclear bomb from behind this conventional ballistic missile shield. If they had succeeded, that wicked regime would have been free to spread terror and death forever, knowing that any attempt to stop them would face an arsenal of nuclear annihilation. In America, we just marked the 25th anniversary of the worst

0: attack in history, September 11th, which killed 3,000 people just a few miles from here. It was an unbelievably terrible time. In 2 weeks, we will mark the third anniversary of the October 7th attack in Israel, where terrorists funded by Iran tortured, mutilated, and killed 1,200 very innocent civilians, including dozens of Americans and many babies, little, tiny, beautiful babies. Iran's supreme leader celebrated that massacre and called it a service to humanity. The same regime slaughtered over 72,000 of its citizens this year. Recently, 10,000 were killed for protesting. Just imagine such a vile regime were ever empowered to carry out large-scale terror attacks from behind a nuclear shield. This was the reality we had to confront, a reality that far too many preferred to ignore. They all ignored it. Many presidents and many others just wanted to ignore it. They were unwilling to do anything about it, but they knew the problem. After giving Iran every chance for a deal, I took action to ensure that neither the United States nor any nation at all would ever have to face such a nightmare, such a catastrophic problem.
1: I'm glad he spelled all that out. I've talked about this many times. We're not talking about what the end game is and what the original reasons were enough. We know they can never have nukes. I get it. We know that. We know that they're bad people, the Islamic regime. We get that. We get that they're killing their own people. I understand that. But what was the impetus to go in there now? We don't talk an awful lot about how they were developing a missile that could reach Europe. That's a problem. We don't talk enough about what they were offered by him. And he said it many times. We offer him a deal. Do this or and we'll leave you alone. They wouldn't do it. Iran just would not do it to be a good member of the world community that can be looked at as a peaceful nation, which it's not. So I'm glad he did that. But then he gets into the decision he has to make now. What's the next thing? Because I keep saying annihilate them. Make them get on their hands and knees and beg you to stop.
0: But I have a big decision to make. Will a deal be made with Iran that lets them rebuild and create a far greater country than it ever was before? Maybe one of the greatest in the Middle East or even the world? Or do I annihilate the Islamic Republic and do it quickly, never giving them a chance to kill and destroy people and countries again?
1: I'm for that one. If you watch or listen to my program, I'm for that one. Annihilate them.
0: Do I drive them into hell with no chance of survival and no hope of future greatness or generations? But I believe we'll make a deal right after the election, because it doesn't make sense for them not to. They're waiting to see how I do in the midterm election. What they don't realize is that I'm not running. I did that already and won in a landslide. We won in a giant landslide. And I'll be here for 2.5 years. The Republican Party is running, and I'll be helping them. But I am not running. I gave absolutely no credence and will not give credence to the election when it comes to Iran. It doesn't even enter my mind. The only thing that does is that Iran will never have a nuclear weapon.
1: Again, he's spelling it out very, very well, and that's why I wanted to play that entire thing for you. While he's speaking, they keep showing the guy who is representing Iran, and you got to feel for him a little bit. Now, I don't know if he's a good guy or a bad guy, probably a bad guy if he's in the government, but if he even makes a face that's wrong, he's probably going to end up dead back at home. So it's interesting, they kept on showing that part of it. We will have the president on illegal immigration throughout the world and how it has to stop. Also have him on drug cartels going after them. Bottom of the hour, Chip Roy on this shooting in Austin, this ICE shooting in Austin of an illegal alien from Venezuela. Plus, we talk about the so-called ban of media outlets. I was going to say journalistic outlets. They're not journalistic. Media outlets from the White House and more. Meantime, I've got to tell you about Incogni. Incogni wants to remind you that your privacy is on the block. Your privacy is for sale. In fact, even before we talk about these data broker sites, even before we talk about these people search sites, authorities say a Kentucky officer ran the same two license plates 2,000 times. They belonged to the mother of his child. She had an order of protection against him. He didn't hack anything, just typed in a plate. One of 120,000 cameras out there.

0: The Washington Post found at least 50 more. 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

The DOJ is arguing in a court filing that President Trump has the authority to restrict major news organizations from accessing certain areas of the White House, citing national security concerns. The Trump administration contends that access to the White House is a privilege rather than a constitutional right, despite First Amendment protections for the press. The filing specifically alleges that CNN, MS Now, and Politico engaged in reporting practices that raise national security concerns. The Atlantic region is experiencing a record-breaking hurricane season. The season started in June, and so far no hurricanes have formed in the Atlantic Basin. Experts say it's the first hurricane season since 1914 to get this far into September without an actual hurricane. There are several openings on Colorado's football roster because of internal discipline. Head coach Deion Sanders says he dismissed players for detrimental conduct after this past weekend's blowout loss at Northwestern. I'm Tammy Trujillo.

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1: Great to have you. 888-941-PAGS, 888-941-7247, joepags.com. I do believe we have the soundbite of the night with J.D. Vance. We'll have to do that later, though, Sam. I think we should probably say we'll play that later. He's trying Sounds to say fair. The far left.
2: Yeah.
1: If you think about it, trying to say the far left, you can easily make a mistake when saying far left.
2: Oh, yeah, I have several times.
1: Sometimes it's not a mistake. It's just fun to say it. Far left.
2: Yeah.
1: And it's funny, the guy where you got the soundbite on X is one of the biggest haters of Trump and Vance, and he thinks he's like calling Vance out when it's hilarious.
2: It's so funny.
1: It is. Far left. Say that three times quickly as you're driving down the road. Far left, far left, far left. Go ahead, Sam. Three times, fast.
2: Far left, far left, far left.
1: I'm telling you. Paul, anything? You care to jump into this game?
3: Why does that remind me of Chevy Chase in Three Amigos?
1: I don't know. Can I be honest? You're going to get mad at me.
3: I never saw the movie.
2: What?
1: I like all three of them. I just never saw the movie. Martin Short, Martin, and Chevy Chase.
3: It was Steve Martin. I'm sorry. It was Steve Martin. It wasn't Chevy Chase.
1: So I had a correction. I've never seen the movie.
3: Maybe, but there's a scene when they're in front of like the burning bush and they're like having to like recite some stuff. And okay. I think he was saying like Farley, Farley, Farley or something like that. Yeah.
1: You realize me saying that I haven't seen The Three Amigos, Greg Kassar now is convinced I'm a racist.
3: Probably.
1: Wow. I'm just going to put it out there.
2: Right?
1: Joaquin Castro.
2: The distance
1: to do
2: go.
1: A move of Congress to ban me from existence because I didn't see The Three Amigos. All three of which, by the way, were not Hispanic, which is just dumb. Let me ask you this, Paul. Could you make that movie today and not get attacked with three white guys?
3: Yes, because they're not playing Mexican.
1: I understand that, but they're calling themselves the Three Amigos, and if I remember the movie poster, they all had sombreros on.
3: I guess. I
1: Isn't that cultural appropriation? Come on.
3: I never even looked at it that way.
1: Like, because you're a normal person. You're not a doofus.
3: But I'm saying,
1: wouldn't they try to cancel you?
3: I think it was so good that it never even like crossed my mind.
1: I'll have to watch it this weekend. All right. 888-941-PAGS, joepags.com. The president continued today. No, you got to stick around for the J.D. Vance far left soundbite. That's coming up later. But the president does continue, and he's talking about getting the bad guys, getting the drug cartel, stopping illegal immigration globally.
4: The United States is equally opposed to the out of control. Thank you. Thank you very much. The United States is equally opposed to the out of control institution known as the International Criminal Court. We will never allow U.S. service members or anyone else to be investigated or given show trials by an anti-American tribunal with no jurisdiction over us. They're an evil group of people. I call on all nations that are members of the ICC to officially resign from this rogue institution immediately. It is equally unacceptable that with all the genuine atrocities in the world, the UN's top human rights officials spend their time criticizing the United States for protecting our children from transgender mutilization and transgender insanity and enforcing our immigration laws. What they do is unbelievable, what they do. It's transgender mutilization of our children. The craven hypocrites of Human Rights Council have little to say about the persecution of Christians. I mean, Christians are being persecuted all over the world. It's not even believable. I never thought I'd say it. But it's been happening for a long time. So this is persecution of Christians or the crimes of the world's most repressive regimes. Yet they want America to open up our borders to gangs and criminals from world's most dangerous places. They want the worst people to come in from the worst places on earth, and we don't do it anymore. We did do it, but we don't do that anymore. It is deeply ironic that the United Nations has an entire institution, the UNESCO group of people and countries, devoted to protecting cultural heritage, yet with their ceaseless promotion of mass migration, these globalists are actively destroying the greatest cultures and most extraordinary heritage in all of history. There is no human right to illegal immigration, but there is a right to remain a sovereign nation, and we want to remain a sovereign nation, and so should you.

0: I'm glad he said all of that, because illegal immigration is the scourge, some would say, of Western civilization. There isn't a lot of illegal immigration going into theocracies. Not of illegal, a lot of illegal immigration going into communist or socialist countries. No, no, the illegal immigration, he said, is all being poured into those of us that are Western countries that have freedom and liberty and actually a way of life that's better. And those who are coming from those really bad places are trying to change us to be more like them. It's crazy. Chip Roy, when we come back, stay here.
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1: Fox News, I'm Sue Guzman. Heavy winds whipping up North Carolina's coast as the first nor'easter of the fall is looming. Fox Weather's Robert Ray.
2: Heavy surf already coming in. We could see waves up to 18 feet in the coming days as this nor'easter is developing with wind gusts up to 60 miles per hour. And what that could possibly do is knock out power to many communities up and down the I-95 corridor.
1: President Trump touting his administration's achievement in a speech before the U.N. General Assembly Tuesday. UN Ambassador Mike Wall says a lot of work remains to be done.
3: There is still Ukraine. There is still the problem of Iran. There is still Cuba. But the president is determined and will solve these problems on his watch, not just punt them to the next president.
1: President Trump saying Iran must make a deal with the U.S. or face annihilation. 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
4: Take a pause.
5: A lot of people fall in love with specific dog breeds and spend thousands getting a dog of that breed. Then they expect that dog to act the same as all dogs of that breed. Dog trainer and Rover.com ambassador Nicole Ellis says that's a mistake.
6: Each dog is an individual. A lot of it's going to come down to just nothing we can change, just who they are, just like you might like chocolate and I might not. That's completely fine. But then the same thing is with our pets.
5: Of course, there are some steps you may be able to take, getting them used to things like long walks, babies, and fetching tennis balls.
6: Some of that's going to come down to that work we do in those early socialization days, getting them used to things, getting them exposed to things. But really, they're going to be who they're going to be.
5: So trainers will warn you, that expensive purebreed may act like others or maybe like a nonconformist canine character. Take a pause. Jill Nato, Fox News.

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5: Your WPG Atlantic City Electric AccuWeather forecast for South Jersey. Tonight, expect mainly cloudy skies and breezy conditions with a couple of showers as temperatures drop to 57 degrees. Tomorrow will bring cloudy skies, windy conditions, and some rain with temperatures reaching a high of 67 degrees. Tomorrow night, anticipate mostly cloudy skies and a steady breeze with temperatures cooling down to 54 degrees. I'm AccuWeather meteorologist Jason Caterina on WPG Talk Radio 95.5.
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7: As I told you earlier, the latest update out of that North Austin ICE shooting doesn't look as innocent for this DoorDash dad as it did the day before. But we still have Greg Kassar, this U.S. representative from that area, going on and on about giving people a legal path to citizenship. No matter how they got here, to the millions of people in the community, he said. I've got Chip Roy, my congressman, District 21 Republican, great state of Texas. Chip, how are you? Good to see you.
8: Good to see you, Joe. Happy to be on.
7: I'm glad that you were able to jump in today. This was last minute, so I appreciate you always giving me that honor. What we have out of this case has changed now. It turns out, according to the official DHS report, I guess this guy Perez is saying something different. They ran his license plate with a license plate reader. He was pulled over, and he did pull over. So they already had contact. I said, you're going to be arrested because, according to the license plate, he's here illegally and has a final order of deportation. He decides to take off. That's when he gets shot. I guess ICE is going to say that he was using his car as a weapon. Chip, that's pretty cut and dry. But we've got people out there protesting. We've got Greg Kassar out there talking about this is a DoorDash dad, and he deserves to be here. Where are you on this? When you see a case like this, I'm guessing you're contemplative like I am. You wait and see exactly what the details are, and then your decision is what? What do you see here?
8: Well, Joe, first of all, as you know, I'm a former federal prosecutor, so I think through these things through that lens. You know, I'm one that I want to give a little time for the facts to be ascertained. You know, was it a good shoot? What were the facts? Because you can't assume anything. Like, you and I both respect the Constitution, the Fourth Amendment. When you have a right to stop somebody, is it a citizen or not? So I always want to think through that lens, okay? But here's the truth. What we know about this individual is that this was somebody who came here. I believe it is true that this person was paroled into the United States under Joe Biden's faulty parole policies using the CBP One app.
7: Right.
8: I, at the time when they were doing that, I said I thought that was unlawful. It violated the very statutory black letter text of the statute that they're making up parole, which is supposed to be a case by case basis. So I thought it was an unlawful, release into the United States. So you start with that. Then you add to the fact, and by the way, the president has now come along, President Trump, and said, yeah, those are not valid. And right. Oh, by the way, particularly when you're talking about Venezuela and Cuba and Haiti and those that were not, you know, honoring that false policy of dumping all these people in the United States. So you're starting with that as your baseline. Now add to it that the guy, I believe it is factual, but again, prosecutor, I want to see the facts. I believe that he gave the wrong address. I didn't show up for, or they had the wrong address. He didn't show up for what he was supposed to. He didn't follow the procedures. So he ends up on the order of removal, right? And we have hundreds of thousands of people still on the list for orders of removal. So that's what you're starting with. And ICE has to go through the entire country, figure out who's here, who shouldn't be, which ones are dangerous, which ones are, well, maybe not dangerous, but they're up to no good. Yeah. Which ones have committed fraud?

0: which ones have stolen identification, and figure out how to remove them so that citizens can be protected. So I'm like, my default is I'm pro law enforcement with a healthy civil libertarian bent. Yeah. And I think in this context, you've got a proper stop, a proper removal. The fact that he should be removed, I agree with. I haven't seen body cam footage, so I don't know whether it was a good shoot. That's to be figured out through our normal processes. I don't think it's that hard. Because SAR is insane. It's absolutely insane to be calling for amnesty for anybody who's here illegally. It's just nuts. We've got people here who are dangerous. It would be a total devastating impact to the economy. You'd then cause a new glut of people to come to our southern border. It's irrational. It's insane. And I stand with ICE and Border Patrol. And, you know, we should hold people accountable. But for the 99.9% of good activities and shoots, I got their back.
1: I think it's worth mentioning. First of all, if you see the video get choppy, Chip, don't worry about it. The audio is perfect. You and I talked about this at length probably 2 dozen times. CBP one, the illegal way they were slipping people into the country. CBP one was the parole system. And as you said, parole was usually case by case basis. You got to come for a funeral, got to come for a wedding, got to come for a something. So this guy is part of coming across the border illegally, but being told you can stay here and apply for asylum because of the app. Well, President Trump made that app, of course, self-deport. This guy could have self-deported back to Venezuela, gotten like $2,700, and then he could have applied to come here legally. He decided not to do that. You're right. He had an asylum hearing that he didn't show up to. Who knows why? So therefore, you don't get asylum. Now you get a final order of removal, and you're driving DoorDash. Give me a comment if you don't mind. I do want to focus on Kassar for a second. I don't know if you saw the actual soundbite, but I played it earlier in my show. He literally says we have to go through and figure out a path to legal status. And then he catches himself. He says, oh, to full citizenship for the millions of people in our community who are working in our community. So you and I have talked about this as well. So I've talked to Ted Cruz about this. They just want them to vote, don't they? This isn't really about a DoorDash dad in Austin, is it?
0: It is not. Truthfully, right now, we have about 52 to 3 million people in the United States who are foreign born. Okay, that is roughly 16%. That's the highest percentage we've ever had. And it is a percentage that is more troubling because so many of those individuals are people who come from countries, cultures, etc., that are very distinct and different than ours. And in fact, have animosity towards our culture. I'm talking about Islam. I'm talking about mosques, et cetera. Different conversation for a different day.
1: Right.
0: But that's the reality. So what we're talking about here are people who've come here illegally. Again, some of them have come here for good reason. They just want to work. I don't begrudge that. I never have. When you and I were talking about this, when I first ran for Congress,
1: yes,
0: I don't begrudge someone wanting to come here to the United States. I get it. But when we do that, we encourage further illegal abuses. We encourage cartels. We then proliferate people into our country, which makes it hard to manage. We increase the fentanyl. We increase the extent to which illegal activity is allowed. And we then flood the zone, which, by the way, puts pressure upward on housing and apartments. It costs us money. There's an impact to all of this. So from my standpoint, ICE is doing its job. And by the way, when Kassar and these radical Marxists, and they're Red-Green Alliance Marxists, they are saying, hey, you know, we should make them citizens or give them a path to citizenship or amnesty. And they're missing the point of the actual problem that's happening to our country when our law enforcement guys are just trying to do their job.
1: Yes.
0: And they're actually focusing on removal, the worst actors first. But guess what? When you go and do a raid of a home, and you've got somebody there who is on a list to be removed, right? They have an order of removal. And there's three other guys in the house. Or you go get them at a workplace or whatever. And there's three other people on a list. Or you see they have three other people who are here unlawfully. Well, you're going to get them too because they're violating the law as well. That's just the reality. It is a dirty business. But if you're worried about ICE getting you, I've got a simple solution for you. Go home.
1: Yes.
0: You're not supposed to be here. Just go home.
1: It's actually that simple. It's Chip Roy, District 21 Republican, great state of Texas. He is my member of Congress in my district, and I appreciate the hard work you do. When it comes to the news coverage of this, and we'll get this into whether there's a First Amendment issue with kicking CNN, MS Now, and Politico out of the White House, there isn't, but we'll get into it in earnest. The news coverage of this was Venezuelan dad, immigrant father, DoorDash driver, DoorDash father, Austin resident,

0: None of these headlines said he was here illegally. And in one story, I think it was from the AP, Chip, it took seven paragraphs to get to the fact that he's an illegal alien, and they only got to it because they were quoting DHS. Isn't that the headline? Illegal immigrant father shot, illegal immigrant door dasher, illegal immigrant with an order of removal shot by ICE. The story certainly is that ICE shot somebody. I'm not denying that. I'm a guy who's been in journalism a long time. But you're bearing the entire lead when you act like ICE pulled over a DoorDash guy and shot him in the back as they felt like it. That's the so-called news you were getting. If you watch any of the local television, you read all this online garbage. What do you make of that? As somebody who deals in truth, and you and I both deal in truth, then we make our decisions because of our value system that is shared. What do you make of that when they're trying to direct this story to mean some poor guy out there trying to provide for his family got shot in the back by ICE?
1: It's purposeful. And that's precisely what has led the president to take the action that he's taken at the White House. Now, I know a lot of people on our side of the aisle, if you will, in other words, a conservative bent, yeah, who have concerns about when and how the White House or any other political leader, excludes some members of the press. Look, I'll be honest, Joe, you're a member of the press. I'm in Congress now, but, you know, my antenna goes up. Like, wait a minute. Like, I want all views to be heard.
0: Yes.
1: But when you are consistently putting really bad stories out that are biased and not based on the facts, then you are undermining the safety, security, well-being, and the national security of our country. Let me give you an example in real time. The day the president announces that he's got issues with CNN, MS, whatever it's called now,
0: yeah,
1: and Politico. Politico ran a story, a hit piece, on a personal friend of mine by the name of David Milstein. And David works for our ambassador to Israel, for Mike Huckabee.
0: Right.
1: And David worked for me when I was Ted Cruz's chief of staff. I hired David. David is a good man, a good friend. David is getting married. And he put out an email to a bunch of people going to the wedding. He's getting married in Israel. And he said, hey, you want to contribute? You know, here's a QR code.
0: Yeah.
1: You want to give to the wedding. And it turns out there were some people on that list that technically that's a violation of what he does when he works for the State Department. He corrected it. He dealt with it. Politico put it out as a hit piece, purposeful hit piece, to try to attack him, to try to attack Huckabee, try to attack the president, rather than a just neutral piece that said, look, here's a guy, he's a public servant, he did this, he corrected it, you be the judge. No, it's a hit piece. That's what they do. So Joe, when the president is saying, I don't want you here, what he's saying is, stop the bull.
0: Yeah.
1: Stop what you do, because it's purposeful. And when you put out false facts, like you're dealing with these illegal aliens, when you hide that, then you're fomenting the rage that then results in more violence, that results in more people showing up to protest, and then someone else gets killed. Like, present the facts. That's the whole point here. That's what the president's getting at. And illegal aliens are here. It is a difficult situation. And when Biden and Mayorkas flooded our country with 5 to 10 million people in violation of our law, they created this environment.
0: Yes.
1: That our law enforcement are having to clean up. So I'm going to give them the benefit of the doubt.
0: I couldn't agree more. And again, as a television news anchor, I would have had this story. It would have been ICE shoots an illegal alien with a final removal order in Austin, right, Texas. The man's name is blah, blah, blah, Perez. And he says this happened. DHS says this happened. That's right. It. It's not up to me to say it's a good policy. It's a bad policy. He's got a bunch, right, of kids. He's out there trying to support his family and then bury the fact that he broke the law to stay here.
1: Neither you nor I right now sitting here today know if it's a good shoot or not.
0: No clue.
1: Right? Like, you have to do an investigation and make a determination, right, if it was a good shoot. And I want that to happen. Forget that it's an illegal alien. If it's a citizen, right? You want that to happen. Do your total overview. But you've got to present the facts in real time.
0: Yes.
1: Like you just described. And the media is not doing that.
0: And by the way, they also said, and his lawyer says, he's not even getting pain medication. At the same time, the guy is calling in from the hospital or the facility to do a news conference in Spanish. He's in so much pain from a bullet in his back. And they never had the other side saying, and DHS says, he is getting pain medicine. We never had that angle. So people believe a DoorDash dad got shot in the back. His family can't be provided for. They're not giving him medical attention. And he gets no pain meds. I mean, that's disgusting is what it is. It's Chip Roy. Right or wrong that he kicked those three entities out of the White House?

0: I think, generally speaking, right. I think, I don't have all the facts in front of me and for in every question they ask and what the rationale and all that stuff. I haven't studied it that way. I'm a more the merrier guy.
1: Yeah.
0: I talk to all the media when I leave the Capitol. I say what I think, whether it's Politico or CNN. I go talk to Manu Raju. I go talk to Fox News. I go talk to Newsmax. But there is a point at which you don't want to feed the beast. And there's a point at which you want to say, you guys just don't get the ability to come here and tell lies to the American people. And I think the president is pushing that to make the point that the media is complicit in a lot of the hostility and a lot of the conflict that we're having in our country because they're not presenting the truth. There are reasonable debates. AI is a complex issue, right? How do you manage that? Data centers, not, data being collected on us, flock cameras, law enforcement. Those are tough issues. You got to balance it, but present the facts, right? Present the facts on border security, illegal immigration. Talk about Lake and Riley. Talk about Jocelyn Ungaray. Talk about fentanyl poisonings. Talk about cartels getting empowered. Talk about what it means for our position in the Western Hemisphere. Talk about what it means for our impact on our education under Plyler v. Doe or under healthcare system.
1: Right.
0: But no, they don't want to do that. They only want to present some case, this one innocent, awesome person who never did anything wrong in his life, even though usually, not always, usually there's a mile long rap sheet. Usually there's a whole lot of issues.
1: Yeah.
0: They don't do that. So look, I got to give deference here to the president to make decisions about what they want to do to have the media there. And, it's up to him. Again, I'm an instinctive, more the merrier guy, but they need to be slapped when they're doing the things that they're doing.
1: Plyler v. Doe should be challenged at the Supreme Court, by the way.
0: 100%.
1: For those watching and listening, that means anybody who lives in the district, anybody who lives in the area gets free education. I don't know how we did that. Just show up across the border. My kid gets free education. Oh, no money. Going to get a free lunch. Going to get free everything on our dime. Doesn't make any sense. It's Chip Roy. The reason why I think it's a righteous move that he banned these three entities is that he's not banning them from their First Amendment right to report. Not banning them from their First Amendment right to write anything and report anything they want. He is simply saying you don't have automatic access to the Oval Office or to the White House because you're in the press. That's not in the First Amendment. There are about 50,000 journalists allegedly in this country. If you had podcasters, there are 5 million. Can they show up tomorrow at the White House and say, I've got the First Amendment right to be in the White House? Of course not. So CNN and MS Now and Politico should have realized they were getting a privilege that they misused. Go ahead.
0: So you probably, maybe you didn't. I used to watch West Wing when it first came out, like 20 years ago.
1: I did not watch it, no.
0: Yeah, and it's a left-leaning, show on NBC. But, it's funny. I've watched some of the old episodes recently with my kids, right? Because it's a little old school.
1: Yeah.
0: And it's, they know, they see the liberalism, it's anti-gun, it's this, that, and the other.
1: Yeah.
0: But it's funny. It's funny to watch 25 years ago what passed is like, oh, that's liberal. And how much it's overlapped with a lot of the arguments we're making.
1: Right.
0: There's a great scene, and there are a bunch of scenes where the press secretary for the Democrat president is trying to box out the press that are raising a lot of questions and pointing fingers at the president and saying, look, they wrote a bad story on us. Why are we going to give them access?
1: Right.
0: This is time memoriam as old as the Republic. Look, Jefferson and Adams used to fight over this stuff, right? Remember, they fought it out in the press.
1: Yeah.
0: They were at war with each other. They hated each other. They ended up, of course, dying on the same day on July 4th, 2026.
1: Right.
0: But they hated each other in part because of press and media, right? That was a core part of their fight. Look, all we want is truth. You started that here. And I can promise you in my post-congressional career, I've got a lot of things that I'm working on. I'm going to be focused on truth.
1: Good.
0: Truth matters. And we've got to make sure we're focused on the truth. And I believe that as a Christian. I believe that as an American. I believe that as a conservative. And the truth wins if we're willing to seek it.
1: Always amazing to hang out. Chip Roy, my friend, also my congressman, District 21 Republican, great state of Texas. Whatever you end up doing after your congressional career, let's make sure that you come on and we can promote it to everybody out there. Chip, thanks for making time.
0: God bless, Joe. We'll talk soon.
1: All right, brother. We'll talk soon. That's going to do it for this one. We're back after this in the Joe Pags Show. Stay here.
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9: The DOJ is arguing in a court filing that President Trump has the authority to restrict major news organizations from accessing certain areas of the White House, citing national security concerns. The Trump administration contends that access to the White House is a privilege rather than a constitutional right, despite First Amendment protections for the press. The filing specifically alleges that CNN, MS Now, and Politico engaged in reporting practices that raise national security concerns. The Atlantic region's experiencing a record-breaking hurricane season. The season started in June, and so far no hurricanes have formed in the Atlantic Basin. Experts say it's the first hurricane season since 1914 to get this far into September without an actual hurricane. There are several openings on Colorado's football roster because of internal discipline. Head coach Deion Sanders says he dismissed players for detrimental conduct after this past weekend's blowout loss at Northwestern. I'm Tammy Trujillo.
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1: Always great insight from Chip Roy, U.S. Congressman. He's out of Congress. He ran for Attorney General in Texas and did not win, but he is planning on tons of other stuff. 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Another big interview coming your way next hour. Vance Ginn, he is an economist, former chief economist for the Trump White House the first time around. 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
3: The door open. I'm Sue Guzman, Fox News. President Trump addressing the UN General Assembly Tuesday, saying he has a big decision to make about Iran in the days ahead.
4: Arguing the United States offered Iran multiple opportunities to abandon its nuclear program.
5: Yet even after we agreed to a ceasefire for nuclear discussions, Iran promptly violated it with brazen acts of terrorism against civilian ships from other countries.
4: The president faces significant criticism abroad and in the U.S. for that decision. President Trump also told the U.N. General Assembly that he has a big decision to make: strike a deal with Iran to rebuild it or annihilate it. He also revealed U.S. officials, including envoys Steve Witkoff and Jared Kushner, met with the Iranian delegation for 3 hours. He says the talks were very productive.
3: Fox's Rich Edson. New Fox News power ranking shows Democrats leading Republicans in 5 key House races, with the midterms quickly approaching. More from Fox's Christina Coleman.
6: They're gaining momentum. 17 House races shifted to the Democrats as they campaign on the issue of affordability. Meantime, President Trump is reminding voters of the progress that Republicans have made as they work to carry out his agenda. Trump stopped the humanitarian crisis that took place at the border under the Biden administration. Illegal crossings now at historic lows. He also touted economic gains. And in the Senate, control of the chamber is now up for grabs. The state of Kansas now joins New Hampshire and North Carolina to round out the list of 9 battleground states. And both parties are projected to have 47 seats, with 6 seats rated as toss-ups.
3: The fight over Missouri's congressional map back in the U.S. Supreme Court for a third time Tuesday. This is after an appeals court ordered the revival of new districts backed by President Trump that could help Republicans gain a House seat in the midterms. 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
3: A powerful nor'easter threatening millions along the East Coast, with days of wind, flooding, and pounding surf.
19: Heavy surf already coming in. We could see waves up to 18 feet in the coming days as this nor'easter is developing, with wind gusts up to 60 miles per hour. And what that could possibly do is knock out power to many communities up and down the I-95 corridor. Over 80 million people are going to be affected in 13 different states. And here in the OBX, a fragile piece of land that gets hit by hurricanes and nor'easters, they are very concerned. Just to the south of us in Hatteras, where over 20 homes have fallen to the sea because of erosion over the years.
3: Fox Weather's Robert Ray on the Outer Banks. Meanwhile, Hurricane Polo has intensified into a powerful Category 5 storm off of Mexico's Pacific coast. This is less than 24 hours after developing. It's packing maximum sustained winds of 165 miles per hour. The moisture from Polo fueling a dangerous New Mexico flood threat through midweek, where a flash flood emergency has been issued and evacuations are underway in Mora County. Former Vice President Kamala Harris campaigning on behalf of Michigan's Democratic Senate candidate Abdul El-Sayed. Fox's Mike Tobin.
9: Harris back in campaign mode, arriving at a black-led Detroit midwife center for a roundtable discussion.

0: about black maternal health. The sub-agenda was politics and generating support for Michigan's Democratic Senate nominee, Abdul Al-Sayed, who did poorly with black voters in his surprise primary victory.
1: Because on this subject, I know he will be a champion. And I have a right to say that.
0: His Republican opponent, Mike Rogers, released a statement reading, "Desperate times call for desperate measures. And Abdul is so desperate that he's parachuting Kamala Harris into Michigan to save his flailing campaign."
2: Fox's Mike Tobin reporting from Detroit. I'm Sue Guzman. This is Fox News.
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0: When I was diagnosed with Hodgkin lymphoma, I didn't know it was a blood cancer. 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
2: Your WPG Atlantic City Electric AccuWeather forecast for South Jersey. Tonight, expect mainly cloudy skies and breezy conditions with a couple of showers as temperatures drop to 57 degrees. Tomorrow will bring cloudy skies, windy conditions, and some rain with temperatures reaching a high of 67 degrees. Tomorrow night, anticipate mostly cloudy skies and a steady breeze with temperatures cooling down to 54 degrees. I'm AccuWeather meteorologist Jason Caterina on WPG Talk Radio 95.5.
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8: And he is Eric Carlin, and I'm Gary McNamara. Welcome and good morning. Thanks so much for being here. Download our Red Eye Radio app today, and you can listen when you choose. Just so you know, between now and the election, election day, we'll probably be talking about the polls. Just one thing that we always bring up. It doesn't matter whether you believe the polls or not.
9: Right.
8: It's right. Whether the politicians believe the polls.
9: And it also, you can look at the movement in the polls as we get closer to the election and see where the movement is.
8: Yes.
9: Again, it doesn't mean accuracy. It just shows up or down. And if there's right. a consistent movement amongst all the pollsters for one party or the other, then you can take from that, you know, again, more information.
8: Right. But you can take, for example, because it doesn't matter who does the polling, the Republicans right now are looking horrible on the economy.
9: Yeah.
8: And the economy right. is prices.
9: Mm-hmm.
8: Doesn't matter what the GDP is. Doesn't matter what the, you know, the thing they were celebrating last week with the, remember, what was it, the median income had gone up and was beating inflation. Mm-hmm. But the reason was because one of the major reasons was because people were working more hours.
9: Right.
8: When you actually look at the real wages, hasn't kept up over the year, which means if you've worked the same.

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3: The DOJ is arguing in a court filing that President Trump has the authority to restrict major news organizations from accessing certain areas of the White House, citing national security concerns. The Trump administration contends that access to the White House is a privilege rather than a constitutional right, despite First Amendment protections for the press. The filing specifically alleges that CNN, MS Now, and Politico engaged in reporting practices that raise national security concerns. The Atlantic region is experiencing a record breaking hurricane season. The season started in June, and so far no hurricanes have formed in the Atlantic Basin. Experts say it's the first hurricane season since 1914 to get this far into September without an actual hurricane. There are several openings on Colorado's football roster because of internal discipline. Head coach Deion Sanders says he dismissed players for detrimental conduct after this past weekend's blowout loss at Northwestern. I'm Tammy Trujillo.

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3: We are Red Eye Radio. He's Eric Cronin. I'm Gary McNamara. You know, another thing that's ticking off Republicans?
4: Mm-hmm.
3: The way Trump was so chummy with Mondani.
4: Yeah,
3: taking out people.
4: Yeah.
3: Go, what's he doing? And then the story. You see the story from the New York Post.
4: Mm.
3: Lip reader reveals Trump's surprising offer to Mondani after their New York City meeting.
4: Mm.
3: He said, "What I will say is, we'll look after you. But as I say, you're doing great." Trump said. The lip reader told the Post, "I'll look after you. You look after New Yorkers." A president said, "And we can make both work. I want to support you. Help me. Come with me to the White House. See how I work." And it's like, don't you understand? You lose the midterms, Mondani and the Democrats will be the first ones coming after you. They're not your friend.
4: No, they are not.
3: It's just like, wow.
4: Yeah. Wow.
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2: Headed to the U.S., I'm Deborah Valentine, Fox News. Chinese President Xi Jinping is on his way to Washington. Fox's Jonathan Savage looks ahead to the state visit.
3: President Trump will greet President Xi at Andrews Air Force Base. Accompanying the Chinese leader will be a large business delegation. Many will hope to see an extension of the truce on tariffs announced after the leaders met in South Korea last October. Trade is a long-standing challenge for the two superpowers, as is Taiwan. China wants the U.S. to stop arming the breakaway island. But new challenges keep appearing. The two countries are in a race to dominate the rise of artificial intelligence, but they also acknowledge they'll need to communicate in order to manage potential security risks. Jonathan Savage, Fox News.
2: President Trump spoke at the United Nations General Assembly Tuesday to defend his decision to attack Iran. Fox's Rich Hetson reports from Washington.
4: Arguing the United States offered Iran multiple opportunities to abandon its nuclear program.
5: Yet even after we agreed to a ceasefire for nuclear discussions, Iran promptly violated it with brazen acts of terrorism against civilian ships from other countries.
4: The president faces significant criticism abroad and in the U.S. for that decision. President Trump also told the U.N. General Assembly that he has a big decision to make: strike a deal with Iran to rebuild it or annihilate it. He also revealed U.S. officials, including envoys Steve Witkoff and Jared Kushner, met with the Iranian delegation for 3 hours. He says the talks were very productive.
2: Iran's President Masoud Pezeshkian is expected to speak at the UN General Assembly Wednesday. The National Hurricane Center says Polo has strengthened into a Category 5 hurricane as it targets Mexico's Pacific coastline. 13 New England states are bracing for the potential impacts of a nor'easter. 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
2: Israeli Prime Minister Benjamin Netanyahu posting a video on X attacking New York City Mayor Zohran Mamdani, who previously called for Netanyahu's arrest over an ICC warrant charging the Israeli leader with war crimes. Fox's Alexis McAdams has more.
9: Israeli Prime Minister Benjamin Netanyahu is firing back at Mayor Zohran Mamdani. He says he's coming to New York City this week no matter what.
10: Shame on you, Mr. Mamdani. Shame on you for supporting the Hamas terrorist monsters who butchered our people.
9: This comes after the Democratic Socialist mayor called for the arrest of Netanyahu again. When asked about it this morning, Mamdani pointed to the International Criminal Court's arrest warrant for the Israeli prime minister.
11: As the prime minister, he is the architect of horrific genocide against Palestinians.
9: Yesterday, President Trump met with Mamdani. The mayor says they did not discuss Israel in the meeting, but Trump has already made it very clear that no one will be arresting Netanyahu when he comes to the United States.
2: In July, New York City Mayor Mamdani indicated he did not have the legal authority to arrest Netanyahu. Lindsey Clancy's defense team is calling for an investigation into the holdout juror who sought to find her guilty of the murder of her three children. Fox's Anita Vogel has the story.
12: Attorney Edward Palczyk writes, quote, Reddington's motion is actually a full frontal attack on the U.S. Constitution, because if the new normal is that jurors are going to face brutal reprisals for disagreeing with a defense attorney, you can kiss the Sixth Amendment goodbye. Reddington, along with four jurors who have spoken publicly, accused Desertville of having reasonable doubt about Clancy's sanity, but nonetheless voting to find her guilty of killing her three children. Reddington is now demanding the court question.

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1: We're on our radio. He's Eric Cronin. I'm Gary McNamara. Coming up, some new polling and that antitrust story from the other day.
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2: News. I'm Sue Guzman. President Trump delivering his speech before the United Nations General Assembly Tuesday, reiterating his threat to Iran. Fox Business Network's Edward Lawrence reports.
3: The president says he's open to a deal, but is contemplating total annihilation for the Iranian leaders. Now, the chokehold on the Strait of Hormuz pushed up oil prices, which increased gas prices.
2: Iran's president addresses the General Assembly today. A Republican senator calling for a congressional probe of President Trump's oldest son, Fox's Lisa Brady.
4: In a letter to the Senate Judiciary Committee, Utah Senator John Curtis says Donald Trump Jr. should be investigated over his business dealings and subpoenaed after a Russian oligarch paid for some of his wedding celebrations earlier this year. The bride, Bettina Trump, has called Umar Kremlev a dear friend.
2: The president did not attend that wedding. 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
7: Your WPG Atlantic City Electric AccuWeather forecast for South Jersey. Tonight, expect mainly cloudy skies and breezy conditions with a couple of showers as temperatures drop to 57 degrees. Tomorrow will bring cloudy skies, windy conditions, and some rain with temperatures reaching a high of 67 degrees. Tomorrow night, anticipate mostly cloudy skies and a steady breeze with temperatures cooling down to 54 degrees. I'm AccuWeather meteorologist Jason Caterina on WPG Talk Radio 95.5.
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0: The DOJ is arguing in a court filing that President Trump has the authority to restrict major news organizations from accessing certain areas of the White House, citing national security concerns. The Trump administration contends that access to the White House is a privilege rather than a constitutional right, despite First Amendment protections for the press. The president says U.S. officials met with an Iranian delegation at the United Nations in New York and told reporters he feels good about the situation. The president called the meeting productive and said another should be happening soon. While addressing the General Assembly on Tuesday, Trump said he believes Iran won't make a deal with the U.S. until after the midterm elections. Dolly Parton's nephew's been fired from his longtime role of protecting the country legend's properties. TMZ says a termination notice was sent last week to Brian Seaver, Parton's former head of security, informing him that he and his security companies were immediately dismissed from every Dolly property. I'm Tammy Trujillo.
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2: Decision lies ahead. I'm Sue Guzman, Fox News. President Trump addressing the UN General Assembly Tuesday, saying he has a big decision to make about Iran.
3: Arguing the United States offered Iran multiple opportunities to abandon its nuclear program.
4: Yet even after we agreed to a ceasefire for nuclear discussions, Iran promptly violated it with brazen acts of terrorism against civilian ships from other countries.
3: The president faces significant criticism abroad and in the U.S. for that decision. President Trump also told the U.N. General Assembly that he has a big decision to make: strike a deal with Iran to rebuild it or annihilate it. He also revealed U.S. officials, including envoys Steve Witkoff and Jared Kushner, met with the Iranian delegation for 3 hours. He says the talks were very productive.
2: Fox's Rich Edson. Powerful nor'easter threatening millions along the East Coast with days of wind, flooding, and pounding surf.
5: Heavy surf already coming in. We could see waves up to 18 feet in the coming days as this nor'easter is developing with wind gusts up to 60 miles per hour. And what that could possibly do is knock out power to many communities up and down the I-95 corridor. Over 80 million people are going to be affected in 13 different states. And here in the OBX, a fragile piece of land that gets hit by hurricanes and nor'easters, they are very concerned. Just to the south of us in Hatteras, where over 20 homes have fallen to the sea because of erosion over the years.
2: Fox Weather's Robert Ray reporting from the Outer Banks. Meantime, Hurricane Polo has intensified into a powerful Category 5 storm off of Mexico's Pacific coast. Less than 24 hours after developing, it's packing winds of 165 miles an hour. Moisture from Polo fueling a dangerous New Mexico flood threat. Flash flood emergency posted and evacuations are underway in Mora County. 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
2: A new Fox News power ranking shows Democrats leading Republicans in several key House races with the midterms quickly approaching. Here's Fox's Christina Coleman.
10: They're gaining momentum. 17 House races shifted to the Democrats as they campaign on the issue of affordability. Meantime, President Trump is reminding voters of the progress that Republicans have made as they work to carry out his agenda. Trump stopped the humanitarian crisis that took place at the border under the Biden administration. Illegal crossings now at historic lows. He also touted economic gains. And in the Senate, control of the chamber is now up for grabs. The state of Kansas now joins New Hampshire and North Carolina to round out the list of 9 battleground states. And both parties are projected to have 47 seats with 6 seats rated as toss-ups.
2: The fight over Missouri's congressional map is now back in the U.S. Supreme Court for a third time. This after an appeals court ordered the revival of new districts backed by President Trump that could help Republicans gain a U.S. House seat in the midterms. Twice, the Supreme Court has blocked efforts to use it in November. Lindsey Clancy's defense team calling for an investigation into the holdout juror who sought to find her guilty of the murder of her 3 children. Fox's Anita Vogel.
11: Attorney Edward Palczyk writes, quote, Reddington's motion is actually a full frontal attack on the U.S. Constitution, because if the new normal is that jurors are going to face brutal reprisals for disagreeing with the defense attorney, you can kiss the Sixth Amendment.

0: Amendment goodbye. Reddington, along with four jurors who have spoken publicly, accused Desertville of having reasonable doubt about Clancy's sanity, but nonetheless voting to find her guilty of killing her three children. Reddington is now demanding the court question Desertville on the record about whether he lied on his juror questionnaire about a past domestic violence incident and restraining order.
1: I'm Sue Guzman. This is Fox News.
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3: Your WPG Atlantic City Electric AccuWeather forecast for South Jersey. Tonight, expect mainly cloudy skies and breezy conditions with a couple of showers as temperatures drop to 57 degrees. Tomorrow will bring cloudy skies, windy conditions, and some rain with temperatures reaching a high of 67 degrees. Tomorrow night, anticipate mostly cloudy skies and a steady breeze with temperatures cooling down to 54 degrees. I'm AccuWeather meteorologist Jason Caterina on WPG Talk Radio 95.5.
4: Now, it's Red Eye Radio. Gary McNamara and Eric Hurley talk about everything from politics to social issues and news of the day. 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
5: 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He is Eric Hurley and I'm Gary McNamara. Good morning.
6: Hi.
7: What a crazy world we live in.
6: It's a Wednesday show already.
5: I know. I just want to read this because I read this yesterday thinking to myself, is this a parody? It's got to be a parody. Is this a I went to the Babylon Bee. I'm lying here. I went to the Babylon Bee to check it out. No, I knew it was legit because the New York Post wrote it. Oh, wait a minute. Maybe it wasn't legit because the New York Post wrote it. No, they're a tabloid paper, but they break great stories, and they do, on the serious stories, tell the truth.
6: Yeah.
5: But this story was like, wow. Ready for this?
6: What?
5: Stop what you're doing unless you're driving. A Massachusetts lesbian bar descended into a catty culture war.
6: You thinking of Kramer too?
5: And faces a potentially business-ending boycott from sudden enemies who flipped out when the owners lifted a long-standing mask mandate for just one night a week. Greenfield's Last Ditch Bar scrapped Saturday mask requirements on August 31st in a bid to boost business. But the move completely backfired, sparking uproar from members of the small city's queer community. Some critics dramatically likened the decision to a mass disabling event, a eugenicist attack, and a host of other hot button items that escalated to threats of violence. The Boston Globe reported this quote, "I hope your venue gets firebombed for robbing my fellow immunocompromised people of their Saturday plans just to scrape extra revenue from the ableists." One commenter wrote on the Western Massachusetts Bar Post announcing the change, quote, "People like you kill disabled people in the name of your own leisure and convenience," wrote another. While a third said, "Just say you're being complicit in a mass disabling event and get it over with." And that was all because masks were made optional just once a week. Last Ditch, which opened in 2025, still requires masks

0: to Sunday was not wearing a body camera. Here's Scott Carr.
1: DHS officials told NBC News it's unclear why the agent who shot Wilbur Perez was not wearing a body camera, as he had been issued one. They say another ICE agent at the scene was wearing a camera. Perez has since been transferred to a processing facility in South Texas. Local Democratic Congressman Joaquin Castro says Perez has been in great pain and can't move the left side of his body. Local officials are demanding an investigation. I'm Scott Carr.
0: And a federal judge says Texas must install air conditioning in all prisons. Currently, only about a third of all state-run facilities have cooling. I'm Mark Mayfield.
2: Heart disease and stroke can affect women at any age. In fact, almost half of women over the age of 20 are living with some form of cardiovascular disease.
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2: 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Women have the best resource.
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0: We are Red Eye Radio. He's Eric Cronin. I'm Gary McNamara. The president and Iran still more fallout on the Paramount Warner deal. The whole thing where, I mean, it's like across the financial world, it was like across the financial world, it was like, where's the antitrust stuff? There's nothing here.
1: Right.
0: And it just shows you that attorney generals think about this. You had 22 states come and say there's a huge antitrust problem there. They were lying.
1: Yeah, they knew it wasn't
0: there. They never were focused on it. And that's the important part.
1: Yep.
0: They will attempt to destroy mergers because of symbolism. Because that's all it was.
1: Mm-hmm.
0: And we'll get to another angle on that coming up here in just a little bit. But I just getting back to that story of the lesbian bar in Massachusetts. Mm-hmm. I just think it's such a wonderful story because as I'm reading it, I'm like, this stupid story encapsulates where the mainstream of the Democratic Party is today.
1: Yeah.
0: Maybe except really for wearing masks all the time.
1: You're right.
0: But everything else thrown into it.
1: Yeah.
0: All the explanations. I'm like, that's the Democratic Party.
1: Mm-hmm.
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1: Fox News, I'm Deborah Valentine. While addressing the UN General Assembly in New York Tuesday, President Trump said there are only two choices regarding Iran: make a deal or face annihilation. He reiterated that while speaking to reporters.
2: In one case, it's obliteration, and the other alternative is potential greatness. It could be a great country.
1: President Trump also said he thinks the Iran conflict will end after the midterm elections. Today, President Trump greets Chinese President Xi Jinping upon his arrival at Andrews Air Force Base for a three-day state visit to Washington.
3: Many will hope to see an extension of the truce on tariffs announced after the leaders met in South Korea last October. Trade is a long-standing challenge for the two superpowers.
1: Fox's Jonathan Savage. AI and Taiwan are also expected to be major topics discussed between the two leaders. America's listening to Fox News.
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8: Your WPG Atlantic City Electric AccuWeather forecast for South Jersey. Tonight, expect mainly cloudy skies and breezy conditions with a couple of showers as temperatures drop to 57 degrees. Tomorrow will bring cloudy skies, windy conditions, and some rain with temperatures reaching a high of 67 degrees. Tomorrow night, anticipate mostly cloudy skies and a steady breeze with temperatures cooling down to 54 degrees. I'm AccuWeather meteorologist Jason Caterina on WPG Talk Radio 95.5.
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0: Many times we've talked about how the left will just, when something happens and the facts aren't out there, will just make them up and scream as if, you know, for days until the truth finally comes out. You know, one of the things I saw yesterday, actually this is what led me to this Bill Malusian from Fox News, his post was, and I just happened a little while ago be going through X, and it was a post he had from 12 hours ago saying, his sources are telling him there is no video of the stop. And the lawyer was claiming that, you know, they dragged him out of the car and all of a sudden the video appeared. The video, appeared yesterday and he was not dragged out of his car. And so Bill Malusian, after that, put out the DHS releasing the bullet point by point of what they say are the false claims coming from the lawyer and those protesting. And it's not one or two. It's a ton. Are you ready?
1: All right.
0: They say the claims that he was legal and had a valid work permit are false. You remember hearing that, right?
1: Yeah.
0: Claim, ICE refused to remove the bullet from the illegal immigrant's body. This is false. ICE does not and would not advise nor be the authority on a medical procedure for an illegal immigrant at a hospital. Claim, the illegal immigrant had a valid work permit. False. The illegal immigrant's work permit expired in 2025. Furthermore, a work permit does not grant legal status. Claim, the illegal immigrant was ordered removed in absentia. Yes, this is why illegal immigrants must show up for their removal proceedings. Legal obligations do not end because someone has changed their address. Claim, the illegal immigrant is here legally. This is false. This person is in the U.S. illegally. He entered illegally under the Biden administration. The illegal immigrant had no valid work permit, had no protective status, and had a final order of removal from the Department of Justice immigration judge. Claim, the illegal immigrant has received no pain medication. This is false. The illegal immigrant is receiving medical care around the clock, including pain medication. The claim, the illegal immigrant has been forced to sleep on the floor. Fact, this is false. The illegal immigrant was released from the hospital and arrived at the detention facility just a few hours later where he slept on a bed. Illegal immigrants in ICE custody receive a higher standard of living than most prisons that hold U.S. citizens. Claim, the illegal immigrant was indiscriminately targeted by ICE. This is false. The illegal immigrant was the subject of a targeted vehicle stop. What makes someone a target of immigration enforcement is whether or not they are here illegally in the United States. And the statement from the Department of Homeland Security, sanctuary politicians and the mainstream media have wasted no time in spreading lies about an ICE officer involved shooting of an illegal immigrant in Austin, Texas. Contrary to their claims, this person is an illegal alien who has no legal status to be here and has been given some of the best medical care he's probably received in his life. No amount of smears and false narratives will slow down ICE from doing its job by removing dangerous illegal immigrants from our communities and making Americans safe again. Sanctuary politicians may continue to shamelessly

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4: President Trump wants the Ukraine-Russia war to end. He met with Ukrainian President Volodymyr Zelensky at the United Nations General Assembly on Tuesday. The president has blamed the ongoing war for the rise in diesel costs. The average price for diesel has risen past $6.50 for the first time ever. Officials with ICE say the agent who shot a Venezuelan man in Austin, Texas Sunday was not wearing a body camera. Here's Scott Carr.
5: DHS officials told NBC News it's unclear why the agent who shot Wilbur Perez was not wearing a body camera, as he had been issued one. They say another ICE agent at the scene was wearing a camera. Perez has since been transferred to a processing facility in South Texas. Local Democratic Congressman Joaquin Castro says Perez has been in great pain and can't move the left side of his body. Local officials are demanding an investigation. I'm Scott Carr.
4: And a federal judge says Texas must install air conditioning in all prisons. Currently, only about a third of all state-run facilities have cooling. I'm Mark Mayfield.
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2: Two choices on Iran. I'm Deborah Valentine, Fox News. President Trump spoke at the United Nations General Assembly Tuesday, defending his decision to attack Iran. Fox's Rich Etson reports from Washington.
3: Arguing the United States offered Iran multiple opportunities to abandon its nuclear program.
4: Yet even after we agreed to a ceasefire for nuclear discussions, Iran promptly violated it with brazen acts of terrorism against civilian ships from other countries.
3: The president faces significant criticism abroad and in the U.S. for that decision. President Trump also told the U.N. General Assembly that he has a big decision to make: strike a deal with Iran to rebuild it or annihilate it. He also revealed U.S. officials, including envoys Steve Witkoff and Jared Kushner, met with the Iranian delegation for 3 hours. He says the talks were very productive.
2: Iran's President Masoud Pezeshkian is expected to speak at the UN General Assembly today. China's President Xi Jinping is on his way to Washington. Fox's Jonathan Savage looks ahead to the state visit.
5: President Trump will greet President Xi at Andrews Air Force Base. Accompanying the Chinese leader will be a large business delegation. Many will hope to see an extension of the truce on tariffs announced after the leaders met in South Korea last October. Trade is a long-standing challenge for the two superpowers, as is Taiwan. China wants the U.S. to stop arming the breakaway island. But new challenges keep appearing. The two countries are in a race to dominate the rise of artificial intelligence, but they also acknowledge they'll need to communicate in order to manage potential security risks. Jonathan Savage, Fox News.
2: A mass shooting in South Africa. Police say three assailants shot and killed at least 11 people at a house party. Three others were wounded. Police are searching for suspects. 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
2: Lindsey Clancy's defense team is calling for an investigation into the holdout juror who sought to find her guilty of the murder of her three children. Fox's Anita Vogel has the story.
16: Attorney Edward Paltzik writes, quote, Reddington's motion is actually a full frontal attack on the U.S. Constitution, because if the new normal is that jurors are going to face brutal reprisals for disagreeing with a defense attorney, you can kiss the Sixth Amendment goodbye. Reddington, along with four jurors who have spoken publicly, accused Desrenville of having reasonable doubt about Clancy's sanity, but nonetheless voting to find her guilty of killing her three children. Reddington is now demanding the court question Desrenville on the record about whether he lied on his juror questionnaire about a past domestic violence incident and restraining order.
2: Clancy is expected back in court on September 29th. 13 New England states are bracing for a potential and rare late September nor'easter. Models vary as to its exact path at this time, but it could form off the East Coast late this week. Fox Weather's Bane Froney reports from Cape May, New Jersey.
17: Heavy surf already coming in. We could see waves up to 18 feet in the coming days as this nor'easter is developing with wind gusts up to 60 miles per hour. And what that could possibly do is knock out power to many communities up and down the I-95 corridor.
2: Forecasters say it has the potential to bring travel disruptions, power outages, high

0: Earth. Wind, rain, and coastal erosion into the weekend and early next week. Hurricane Polo grew into one of the most powerful Pacific cyclones in decades on Tuesday. Polo is expected to skirt Mexico's southwestern coastline as a Category 5 hurricane. The Miami-based National Hurricane Center says it's packing winds of 175 miles per hour. I'm Deborah Valentine. This is Fox News.
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2: Your WPG Atlantic City Electric AccuWeather forecast for South Jersey. Today will be cloudy and windy with some rain reaching a high of 67. Tonight, expect mostly cloudy skies with a steady breeze and a low of 54. Tomorrow will bring mostly cloudy conditions along with strong winds and cooler temperatures with a high of 65. Moving on to Friday, it will be mostly cloudy with a steady breeze and a high of 69. By Saturday, anticipate windy conditions with a chance of rain and a high of 69. I'm AccuWeather meteorologist Joe Lundberg on WPG Talk Radio 95.5.

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1: Trump threatens Iran at the UN. Good morning, I'm Gordon Deal, along with Nicole Murray on this Wednesday, September 23rd. Glad you could join us. Here's what we have for you this hour.
2: President Trump says he has a big decision to make over Iran. Find a peace deal with the Islamic Republic or annihilate it.
1: The ICE officer who shot a Venezuelan man in Texas during a traffic stop had a body camera, but was reportedly not wearing it.
2: There's an emergency court hearing set for today over President Trump's White House ban for CNN, MS Now, and Politico.
1: And how the so-called couch economy is robbing us of the feel-good hormone dopamine.
3: They found that the majority of people are now purchasing things by, you know, on the couch. Basically, they're doing the convenience economy, ordering food, ordering delivery, doing anything regarding in-app purchases. And the amount of spend has gone from 48% to 58% in just the last 7 years.
1: Katerina Gioino at Fortune on America's Bedrot Era. President Trump is trying to convince voters ahead of the midterm elections that he's a man of peace, even while threatening to annihilate Iran. During his roughly 35-minute address yesterday to the UN General Assembly, Trump argued that his forceful interventions had made the world a safer place.
4: Or do I annihilate the Islamic Republic and do it quickly, never giving them a chance to kill and destroy people and countries again?
1: Trump also said his administration could soon bring fundamental change in Cuba. Elsewhere, Trump signed an agreement giving the U.S. a greater military and business presence in Greenland and promised that the U.S. would soon be building two very major military bases there. Meanwhile, the Board of Peace, which Trump founded to resolve the humanitarian crisis in Gaza, will meet today and outline the progress it has made since the war between Israel and Hamas ended. Also, Trump welcomes his Chinese counterpart for a 3-day state visit that begins today. The Justice Department is urging a federal judge not to block President Trump's total ban of 3 news outlets from the White House. We get more from this morning's Mike Gavin.
5: In a new court filing yesterday, the Justice Department claimed Trump was motivated by concerns about national security in his decision Friday to pull White House press credentials from CNN, MS Now, and Politico. The filing also says the 3 organizations had breached standards of conduct. Trump, on his Truth Social platform last Friday, wrote that they shouldn't be able to constantly write or report fiction and lies. A U.S. district judge appointed by Trump will hold an emergency hearing today to consider a request for a temporary court order undoing the White House ban. Gordon.
1: Thank you, Mike. A White House filing says one of the alleged infractions by MS Now was a story in June claiming, quote, a source said that President Trump underestimated the willingness of Iran to resume conflict. In their lawsuit, the media outlets argued that the White House hadn't afforded them due process to contest their expulsion. President Trump this week is pivoting to

0: Foreign Affairs, putting his controversial artificial intelligence and Iran policies in the spotlight, not only with his speech to the UN, but also in a meeting with Chinese President Xi Jinping. Here's John Bennett, White House reporter at Roll Call. John, what are we seeing?
1: Yeah, we've seen the president in recent weeks really leave congressional matters up to Speaker Mike Johnson, House Majority Leader Steve Scalise, and then John Thune and John Barrasso, the two GOP leaders in the Senate. And he's been focused on his, you know, the ballroom and getting the helipad opened, which I was at a ceremony at the White House on Monday when the president departed on the new Marine One for the first time from the helipad. He's been rabble rousing about the Kennedy Center, kind of floating that he might just tear the darn thing down if they don't put his name on it. And, you know, there's a lot of stuff here at home and weighing in on the midterms. He did some campaign stuff. He had his Republican midterms convention for the first time in Dallas. And then this week, it's a hard pivot to the global stage. And the president in New York City at the UN headquarters meeting and addressing world leaders and letting them know so far, and he'll have some time to go there, but letting them know so far that he's not going anywhere for 2.5 years. For something I wrote, I calculated it, and I believe that's going to be 26 months or 28 months, something like that. So he's going to be around for a while, and he wants world leaders to know that they can't just wait him out, and he is showing no signs of slowing what has been a surprisingly aggressive second-term foreign policy. You know, the first term he kind of pulled America out of its traditional role as a leader, or some would say the global policeman. And this second term, despite running on America First again in 2024, he's been all over the place, sticking his nose in all kinds of global business. And he's letting these world leaders know, and I suspect he'll let President Xi of China know the same thing, that America is stepping up and not going to put up with various things that he says other presidents have put up with.
0: We're speaking with John Bennett, White House correspondent at Roll Call. The story is called Trump Pivots to Foreign Policy Amid Political and Legal Battles at Home. One of the people who might be able to wait him out, though, is China's president, Xi Jinping. I think he's going to put in his back pocket another 5-year term as long as he wants to, right? I mean, Trump, I presume, will press him on AI and China's lack of commitment in the Iran war or lack of help.
1: Oh, yeah, absolutely. Trump's going to U.S. officials briefed reporters like me on Friday evening. And that was the message, that Trump is going to bring all of this up. He is going to press Xi on all kinds of trade-related issues, economic-related issues, and, of course, on AI. Trump sees artificial intelligence here in the U.S. as really an economic growth engine for the U.S. So while other people are warning that this technology is going to maybe kill us all by the end of the decade, Trump is, as he usually does, taking a contrarian view and saying, no, I know best. In fact, I'm the only one who might know at all. And this is going to, if we do it right and embrace it and let American companies continue to develop, this is going to make us all somehow, he hasn't really explained how, this is all going to make us healthy, wealthy, and wise by the end of the decade. So that's the president's, he's looking for ways to expand AI. Yeah. Well, even some Republican lawmakers are saying, hey, let's put some guardrails up. And I don't think we're going to see rules of the road between the U.S. and China on AI when President Xi Jinping leaves Washington on Friday. I think you're more likely to see a series of business deals between U.S. and Chinese firms on AI. That's where Trump's heart really lies.
0: Thanks, John. John Bennett, White House reporter at CQ Roll Call. 14 minutes after the hour, on This Morning, America's First News. 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
2: Thanks for being with us. A quick welcome to some of our newest listeners, including on WIBC in Bloomington, Indiana, and WVMT in Burlington, Vermont. Reports say the federal officer who shot a Venezuelan man in Austin, Texas during a traffic stop was not wearing his body camera at the time. Another ICE officer in the same vehicle was wearing a body cam. That camera captured partial footage of the incident. 28-year-old Wilbur Garces Perez was shot Sunday by an Immigration and Customs Enforcement officer while making deliveries as a DoorDash driver. He was taken to a hospital, and 4 hours after he was shot, his attorney says he was relocated to immigration custody at the South Texas ICE Processing Center in Pearsall. A bullet remains in his back. Austin Police Chief Lisa Davis is asking for the public's help with things like cell phone video of the incident. Yesterday, a federal judge granted an emergency order temporarily blocking deportation proceedings and ordered Garces Perez to be present at a court hearing next Tuesday. This portion of the program is brought to you by Incogni. Authorities say a Kentucky officer ran the same two license plates 2,000 times. They belonged to the mother of his child. She had an order of protection against him. He didn't hack anything. He just typed in a plate. One of 120,000 cameras, the Washington Post found at least 50 more. Most were watching women. Audit logs show a police chief ran 600 searches on two plates, his ex's and her teenage daughter's. Here's what nobody says. A plate tells you what she drives. It doesn't tell you where she sleeps. That information is from a data broker. Home address, phone, relatives, everywhere she's lived. For $2, no badge, no audit trail. 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It sends removal requests to more than 420 data broker and people search sites, then follows up so you don't get relisted. 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They can't harm you if they can't find you. 20 minutes after the hour. On This Morning, America's First News, here's Nicole Murray.
3: And now, the three big things you need to know. Number one.
4: President Trump has warned that he could annihilate Iran if there is no deal to end the war, but also suggested an agreement could come soon amid discussions at the UN General Assembly. Trump also argued that his forceful interventions against Iran have made the world a safer place.
5: This was the reality we had to confront, a reality that far too many preferred to ignore. They all ignored it. Many presidents and many others just wanted to ignore it. They were unwilling to do anything about it, but they knew the problem.
4: Trump's address yesterday lasted roughly 35 minutes.
3: Number two.
4: The Department of Justice is defending President Trump's decision to bar MS Now, CNN, and Politico from the White House, saying the three news outlets breached standards of conduct. There is a court hearing on the matter later today.
3: Number three.
4: Vice President J.D. Vance has announced that his White House fraud task force will be removing 750,000 fraudulent Obamacare recipients from the program.
6: We had a system in this country that rewarded brokers, that made people rich for enrolling fake people in programs that are meant to ensure that our fellow citizens have health care.
4: Vance claims the effort will save U.S. taxpayers $2.2 billion. A South Carolina coroner has confirmed that actress Hayden Panettiere died from an accidental drug overdose that included fentanyl. The Associated Press reports that the 36-year-old had been in rehab just weeks prior. The Justice Department says that a Utah Postal Service letter carrier has been charged with throwing out more than 300 ballots that were being sent to voters for the state's June primary. Attorney for the District of Utah, Melissa Holiak.
7: He immediately took the ballots and set them aside. He did not deliver a single one. He has indicated that he did not have a political agenda, but he did discard those within an hour and a half of starting his shift.
4: 34-year-old Damon C.E. entered a not guilty plea in federal court yesterday. Ella Langley has just broken a new record.
8: She's from Texas, I can tell by the way.
4: The country star song titled Choose in Texas is now the longest running Billboard number one single of all time, reigning for 20.

0: 23 non-consecutive weeks.
1: I knew it was popular because my daughter listens to it. I didn't realize it was that popular.
0: Oh, yeah. Super catchy.
1: Quite the run. Thank you, Nicole. 23 minutes now after the hour on This Morning, America's First News.
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3: Being with us in the new modern economy, you get whatever you want delivered instantly, all with the least amount of friction. But getting things when we want is leading to a dopamine recession. Here's Katerina Gioino, news editor at Fortune. Katerina, what about this convenience economy?
4: The couch economy has been coined by Visa. They found that the majority of people are now purchasing things by, you know, on the couch. Basically, they're doing the convenience economy, ordering food, ordering delivery, doing anything regarding in-app purchases. And the amount of spend has gone from 48% to 58% in just the last 7 years.
3: Goodness. All right. And so that's meaning what in terms of our dopamine rush or lack of one?
4: Oh, yeah. So this is really what, like, my bread and butter comes in here, right? So we are really me-maxing. Like, I coined that regarding a few studies that I was looking at and researchers I've spoken to. You've heard of the loneliness epidemic. You've learned of us talking less, socializing less, going out less. And that's all really because of the convenience economy. We are ordering our coffee to go in-app. This way, we talk to the barista much less than we would have 20 years ago. We are not even talking to people. We are just going straight home. We don't want to hang out because it's gotten so expensive. So all of this is combining to us really becoming secluded, becoming bed rot, essentially, is the slang we're saying, just wanting to stay at home and not go out. And that is leading to a major finding in a few studies that I combined together for this article regarding our dopamine rush and the dopamine reward system. Usually when you cook, you're spending time, you're enjoying yourself, right? You're, you know, figuring out what kind of ingredients you want. Even that alone is too much work for people because of the dopamine cycle, let's say. And a few researchers have found this, have called this a dopamine deficit when we don't put the work in and we don't get the reward that's adequate to the work we put in. It's easy to order delivery, but we didn't put work into it. So now we order more delivery and that continues to cycle, for example.
3: Oh my goodness. And so we need dopamine. You know what I mean? Like, I don't know. Biologically speaking?
4: Yeah, I mean, biologically speaking, but also it keeps us living longer. There was another researcher that I spoke to that basically said every single time that we're not talking to someone, every single time that we're very secluded from society, it's the equivalent of smoking 50 cigarettes a day. And I don't need to quantify exactly, right? Isn't that crazy? Like, the fact that we're not talking to people or socializing is essentially killing us.
3: Jeez. We're speaking with Katerina Gioino, news editor at Fortune. The story is called America's Bedrot Era, How the Dopamine Recession Created the Couch Economy. So I guess, broadly speaking, I mean, where do we get the rush anymore?
4: I mean, through the apps. That's the whole point of it. I mean, there's one study that found the lack...
3: But we're going to wear out our welcome there, too, I presume.
4: Oh, yeah. I mean, essentially, if you, any time that you don't want to talk to someone, that's kind of how we've been going down this rabbit hole. It's not just COVID, which obviously COVID has affected this. We've gone from socializing less as a result of the pandemic, but also it's been, you know, the course of decades that we've become more secluded as a society. So much so that, again, there's a whole term coined, the loneliness epidemic, and people have found it to cost the economy around $406 billion a year just because of increased healthcare costs, because of lower socialization, lower, you know, nights going out, lower GDP.
3: Thanks, Katerina. Katerina Gioino, news editor at Fortune. 30 minutes now after the hour on This Morning, America's First News.

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1: News. I'm Sue Guzman. President Trump delivering a speech before the United Nations General Assembly Tuesday, saying Iran needs to reach a deal to end the conflict or face annihilation.
2: But I believe we'll make a deal right after the election, because it doesn't make sense for them not to.
1: Iran's president set to address the General Assembly today. Powerful nor'easter threatening millions along the East Coast. Its effects already being felt.
3: Some of this heavy surf already coming in. We could see waves up to 18 feet in the coming days as this nor'easter is developing with wind gusts up to 60 miles per hour. And what that could possibly do is knock out power to many communities up and down the I-95 corridor. Over 80 million people are going to be affected in 13 different states.
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4: I'm Lauren Simonetti, and this is the Fox Business Report.
5: Stocks finishing mixed on Tuesday. The Dow fell, weighed down by financials. However, the Nasdaq gained and posted its second straight record close, lifted by tech. Memory chip makers rallied on AI optimism, while chip stocks gained, adding to Monday's rally. Josh Schaefer at Barron's says investors have returned to buying AI stocks, which they see as less exposed to oil and short-term interest rates.
6: What hasn't been working the last couple of days, still a lot of consumer stocks, things that could be impacted if the economy slows down a bit because of those higher rates.
5: The Dow down 185 points, the Nasdaq higher by 122, S&P 500 down a fraction. Earnings are on tap today from Cintas, General Mills, and Paychex. Also, S&P Global releases both its manufacturing and services purchasing managers indexes for September. That's your Fox Business Report. I'm Hillary Barsky, invested in you.
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2: Your WPG Atlantic City Electric AccuWeather forecast for South Jersey. Today will be cloudy and windy with some rain reaching a high of 67. Tonight expect mostly cloudy skies with a steady breeze and a low of 54. Tomorrow will bring mostly cloudy conditions along with strong winds and cooler temperatures with a high of 65. Moving on to Friday, it will be mostly cloudy with a steady breeze and a high of 69. By Saturday, anticipate windy conditions with a chance of rain and a high of 69. I'm AccuWeather meteorologist Joe Lundberg on WPG Talk Radio 95.5.
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4: The top stories and expert interviews that make sense of what you care about. 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
5: Thanks for spending time with us. Welcome into Wednesday, September 23rd. Gordon Deal with Nicole Murray. Some of our top stories and headlines. In remarks to the UN, President Trump threatened to annihilate Iran and also predicted the fall of Cuba. A court hearing today on Trump's ban of three news organizations. The ICE officer who shot and wounded a Venezuelan man during a traffic stop in Austin, Texas, was reportedly not wearing a body camera. In an interview with the Wall Street Journal, Ukraine's president is asking Trump for a winter package of military equipment. And the North Carolina girl trying to ease the pain for kids who lose their homes in disasters. That story in about 20 minutes. As the price of crude ticks down, we might see modest relief in the price of gas. It's around $99 a barrel this morning, crude. We're joined now by Patrick DeHaan, head of petroleum analysis at Gas Buddy. Patrick, what can we expect?
6: Yeah, there's a lot convoluted right now between the difference of the price of oil and diesel and gasoline. And right now, in theory, with less refineries online, there's actually more oil available globally. So the two can move in the opposite direction. Oil prices could move down because if there's less refineries producing diesel and gasoline, those prices go up as oil goes down. Now, that's rare to see, and it's very suggestive of things broken in the market. But I do expect that here in the next few days, the decrease in the price of oil may start to trickle down a little bit to the price of gasoline and diesel. But right now, it's all about refineries, the middleman in that relationship between oil and the things that come out of it. And increasingly, there have been issues getting that oil turned into gasoline and diesel. First of all, we have Ukraine's continued drone attacks on Russian oil refineries. We have some refinery issues here in areas of the U.S. This is the normal time that refineries undergo maintenance. I'm sure there's probably not going to be much maintenance happening with prices sky high. Refineries have plenty of incentive to continue all out producing. But having said that, a couple refining issues in the Midwest had caused a bit of a sticker shock here in the last week and a half. Some of those refining issues have been sorted out. So we may see a little bit of relief. But I caution you, just because the price of oil goes down doesn't necessarily mean that the price of gasoline and diesel is going to follow in the same direction, because as I mentioned, there's a lot of issues going on with refineries globally. And without refineries, you really don't have anything meaningful in that barrel of oil.
5: All right. So you may have kind of hinted at it, but why these regional fluctuations here in the U.S.? Does that have something to do with what's happening in the Midwest or Great Lakes area?
6: Yeah, it really does. Areas of the Great Lakes, Michigan, Indiana, Ohio, Illinois, and Wisconsin have been heavily impacted by a refinery outage that occurred a little over a week ago outside Chicago. The ExxonMobil refinery in Joliet unexpectedly lost power for several hours. That's like losing power in your car going 70 miles an hour. It can be as scary, too. A lot of that now impacting fuel prices. That refinery can refine 12 million gallons every single day. And so very quickly, that outage, which can push a refinery down for at least a week, has started to add up. And that's why gasoline and diesel prices have jumped across areas of the upper Great Lakes or the Midwest. But now as that refinery is starting to get back online, we may start to see a little bit of price improvement in the days.

0: the hat.
1: We're speaking with Patrick DeHaan, head of petroleum analysis at Gas Buddy. Long term, we seemingly just keep pointing back to the Strait of Hormuz and some semblance of normalcy there.
0: Well, yeah, you know, that's been one of the bigger impacts this year. Obviously, the Strait of Hormuz has been heavily impacted, and that's kind of been the gist for, you know, why so much, why prices have been so much higher this year compared to last year. But increasingly, especially in the spring and summer, as Ukraine has increased the amount of attacks on Russian refineries, that's also been very noticeable and impactful. So it's been kind of two geopolitical tensions that have really caused prices to jump significantly. It's not just been one of them.
1: Yeah.
0: Although the Ukraine situation obviously impacts diesel quite a bit more than the situation happening in the Strait of Hormuz.
1: You get the sense that some of these attempts at Strait of Hormuz workarounds will pay dividends in the coming years, where some of these exporters would be less reliant on that waterway?
0: Well, I mean, obviously, you know, countries that heavily rely on the Strait of Hormuz are already, you know, trying to figure out the future. The Saudis had foreseen the possibility of this decades ago when they built their east-west pipeline,
1: yeah.
0: And now they have been routing oil around it. So, you know, I'm sure moving forward, though, depending on how long this goes, you can bet that oil producers in the Gulf and refiners in the Gulf are going to try to you know, come up with a plan so that this cannot impact them again in the future.
1: Touch too on diesel here for a moment and the trickle down to the U.S. economy when we see prices like they are.
0: Yeah, I mean, exactly right. Trains, tractors, and trucks are three of the vehicles that power the U.S. economy, delivering goods, delivering groceries to your local retail chain. And the fact that those prices for diesel are at record levels in the majority of the U.S., it's problematic for the cost of farming, for the cost of trucking, to haul goods via train.
1: Thanks, Patrick. Patrick DeHaan, head of petroleum analysis at Gas Buddy. Meanwhile, as the price of diesel has climbed to $6.52 a gallon as of this morning, President Trump says he's considering restricting diesel exports in an effort to curb soaring fuel prices. 20 minutes now in front of the hour on This Morning, America's First News. Coming up next, what some air traffic controllers do during ground stops.
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0: Thanks for spending time with us. Welcome into Wednesday. It's time now for the Mic Drop with this morning's Mike Gavin.
1: Good morning. Well, whether it's a trend or just something we're paying attention to more now, we're hearing a lot more chatter coming out from air traffic controllers in recent weeks. The latest comes from Newark Liberty Airport, where controllers apparently had some time on their hands during the ground stop that snarled northeast traffic on Monday afternoon, and the dad jokes were the only thing flying.
2: Do you guys know what you call an airliner that is going backwards?
3: Nope.
2: A receding airline.
3: How's it going?
2: Why did the librarian get kicked off the plane? It was overbooked.
1: Social media commenters mostly love the special brand of dad controller humor, with one especially loving that these were humans doing human things.
0: I like a little good, clean fun.
1: Yeah.
0: Well, I mean, there's nothing really else to do, I guess, at the time.
1: I guess if no planes were moving, we'll allow it. But I know we've heard, I guess they do a lot more joking in the tower than we sort of were led to believe.
0: Okay.
1: Because we've seen a few of these clips come out recently of a few jokes flying around at different times. You know, and they're funny, and it's nice to see that they are human. But also, we've heard that this is a very, very stressful job, and they need to, you know, keep their eyes on the ball. So we don't necessarily want to hear too much of that.
0: Maybe it's a decompressor for some, perhaps.
1: Yes, yes. You know.
0: Maybe these are causes for a receding airline, too.
1: Yeah.
0: The stress of the job. Right?
1: I mean, yeah, if not that, then nothing else. And we know that football is a team sport, and one player, especially one that doesn't play quarterback, can't necessarily be responsible for all of the teams winning or losing. That said, it's hard to ignore just how much losing one Indianapolis Colts player has endured over the last 2 years. After the Colts lost to the Chiefs on Sunday Night Football, falling to 0-2 on the season, word started to spread on social media that Indy cornerback Sauce Gardner has not won a game on U.S. soil since December of 2024, 646 days. That win came with the Jets, believe it or not, who started 0-7 last season and then promptly traded Gardner away to the Colts, where his new team ended the season on a 7-game losing streak. The one win the Colts had while Gardner was on the roster came in Berlin, Germany. Bleacher Report put together a montage of how different the sports world was the last time that Gardner had a win on U.S. soil. For starters, Luka Doncic was still on the Dallas Mavericks. Bill Belichick had just been hired by the University of North Carolina. Juan Soto had just signed that mega deal with the New York Mets. And perhaps most jarring, Aaron Rodgers was still on the Jets.
0: Wow.
1: Yeah,
0: that's some significant sports developments there.
1: Seems like 100 years ago.
0: Man, the Colts, I guess, get a chance this weekend against the Texans at home.
1: The 0-2 Texans.
0: Yeah,
1: so something's got to give, right?
0: Right.
1: Oh, yeah. But imagine that, though. You're on the 0-7 Jets. And the Colts at the time were high flying.
0: I remember this.
1: Colts
0: yes.
1: got off to a really yes. hot start to last season. And then Daniel Jones, the quarterback, got hurt and their season kind of went into the tank. So he got traded to the Colts thinking that life was going to be grand. And oh, boy, it has not been since.
0: How about those locker room speeches that Sauce Gardner has had to endure over the past two seasons? Right.
1: Yikes.
0: Got to do better.
1: Yep.
0: 13 minutes now in front of the hour.

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0: These statements have not been evaluated by the FDA. This product is not intended to diagnose, treat, cure, or prevent any disease.
4: Take a pause.
5: A lot of people fall in love with specific dog breeds and spend thousands getting a dog of that breed. Then they expect that dog to act the same as all dogs of that breed.

0: dog trainer and Rover.com ambassador Nicole Ellis says that's a mistake.
1: Each dog is an individual. A lot of it's going to come down to just nothing we can change, just who they are, just like you might like chocolate and I might not. That's completely fine. But then the same thing is with our pets.
0: Of course, there are some steps you may be able to take, getting them used to things like long walks, babies, and fetching tennis balls.
1: Some of that's going to come down to that work we do in those early socialization days, getting them used to things, getting them exposed to things. But really, they're going to be who they're going to be.
0: So trainers will warn you, that expensive purebreed may act like others or maybe like a nonconformist canine character. Take a pause. Jill Nato, Fox News.

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1: Your WPG Atlantic City Electric AccuWeather forecast for South Jersey. Today will be cloudy and windy with some rain reaching a high of 67. Tonight expect mostly cloudy skies with a steady breeze and a low of 54. Tomorrow will bring mostly cloudy conditions along with strong winds and cooler temperatures with a high of 65. Moving on to Friday, it will be mostly cloudy with a steady breeze and a high of 69. By Saturday, anticipate windy conditions with a chance of rain and a high of 69. I'm AccuWeather meteorologist Joe Lundberg on WPG Talk Radio 95.5.
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3: Thanks for making time with us. Retailers may be taking notice of some new research. In a new report from The Penny Hoarder, 30% of consumers say they plan to cut their holiday spending this year due to rising costs. How so? 46% of shoppers are limiting the number of gifts they plan to buy, and 40% are opting for cheaper items. A few more findings from the report. 43% of Americans admit they have raided their emergency funds to cover holiday purchases in the past. About 17% of us are still carrying unpaid debt from the last holiday season. And nearly 33% of adults are currently enrolled in at least one buy now, pay later plan heading into the holidays. 8 minutes now in front of the hour on This Morning. Once again, here's Nicole Murray.
2: And now, the three big things you need to know. Number one.
4: President Trump has threatened to annihilate Iran if there is no deal to end the war. He made the comments yesterday during his address to the UN General Assembly.
5: I call on all nations to join us in enforcing the complete economic isolation of Iran until they stop their attacks on commercial shipping, relinquish their nuclear ambitions, and cease their support of terror.
4: Trump also declared that his forceful intervention against Iran has made the world a safer place.
2: Number two.
4: The Department of Homeland Security says the ICE officer who shot a Venezuelan man in Texas on Sunday was issued a body camera but was not wearing it during the shooting. Austin Police Chief Lisa Davis discussing footage taken from an off-duty officer.
6: The detective used his personal dash camera and his personal cell phone to record what he observed.
4: A federal judge has ordered that the man who was shot, 28-year-old Wilbur Perez, to be present at a September 30th hearing. He reportedly still has the bullet in his back.
2: Number three.
4: Hurricane Polo has grown into one of the most powerful Pacific cyclones in decades, and it is expected to travel along Mexico's southwestern coast as a Category 5 storm over the next several days. Mexican President Claudia Sheinbaum said experts predict that the hurricane is not likely to touch land. Nolan Wells' parents and lawyers are speaking out, vowing to never stop seeking the truth regarding the teenager's 4th of July death in Mississippi. Nolan's mom, Christine Wansley, when asked if she thinks her son drowned.
7: You know, I don't know what happened, right? We don't know what happened to our son. But with the evidence that was provided, you know, it's unlikely.
4: She spoke on ABC News. President Trump has signed an agreement with Denmark and Greenland aimed at strengthening Arctic and North Atlantic security.
5: We will immediately begin the process of developing a large military presence in the appropriate locations. We'll be building two very major military bases.
4: And finally, the Daily Mail reports that married couples who do not share the same last name have a 50% higher divorce rate.
3: Well, maybe they don't share other things.
4: Right.
3: Like common goals or whatever.
4: Yeah. Jeez. I don't know, but I don't know if I would want to take someone else's last name, if I'm being honest.
3: What if it was a really cool name?
4: Like, well, to find cool.
3: Oh, I don't know. Something you found cool.
4: I mean, I get maybe like a Murray, you know, like a hyphenated last name. That's as far as I'll go.
3: What if you married another Murray and you went with the hyphenation, like Nicole Murray?
4: Kind of epic, no?
3: 6 minutes in front of the hour.

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3: Thanks for being with us. When a child loses their home in a fire, a stuffed animal cannot replace what's gone, but it can provide some measure of comfort. That's why 12-year-old Sadie Hudson of Dobson, North Carolina, decided to do something about it. Sadie and her mother rescue worn and damaged stuffed animals from thrift stores, then carefully wash, repair, restuff, and restore them by hand. And now they're being given to children who have experienced home fires and other disasters. Earlier this year, the American Red Cross in North Carolina was running low on stuffed animals for its disaster response efforts. After hearing the call for help, Sadie donated 114 restored stuffed animals. She has continued rescuing and restoring more toys. That'll do it for this hour. For Nicole Murray and Mike Gavin, I'm Gordon Deal. Thanks for listening to This Morning, America's First News.

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2: What will Iran's president say? I'm Dave Anthony, Fox News. He'll address the United Nations this morning in New York, the day after President Trump told the UN General Assembly he has a big decision to make, work out a deal with Iran or annihilate the country.
3: Do I drive them into hell with no chance of survival and no hope of future greatness or generations?
2: He also met with leaders of Gulf countries hit by Iran's attacks during the conflict, and Fox's Madeline Rivera reports.
4: U.S. officials also engage in talks with an Iranian delegation through mediators who shuffled between the two sides throughout the day. Special Envoy Steve Witkoff says they successfully completed a round of discussions that we hope will prove constructive and promising. The mediators will continue their work. Iran, meantime, has continued to demand that U.S. end its, quote, of aggression.
2: President Trump also met at the UN with Ukraine's leader, saying he hopes to end the war with Russia. And he sat down with Venezuela's acting leader months after the U.S. operation that captured now ex-president Nicolas Maduro. And today, both Vladimir Zelensky and Delcy Rodriguez will address the General Assembly.

0: During his UN speech, the president also brought up AI.
1: I'm not going to stifle growth of something that will be bigger than the Industrial Revolution. Many say bigger than the Industrial Revolution or the internet itself.
0: Something President Trump will talk to China's leader about. He'll greet Xi Jinping tonight when he lands in the U.S. and their talks at the White House tomorrow. And amid calls for regulations with concerns of artificial intelligence going out of control, there's a new Fox News poll showing 6 in 10 view AI favorably.
2: While slightly more of us view AI as a good thing for daily life rather than bad, majorities of us view it as a negative overall for the economy, mental health, the environment, and jobs. Negative perceptions also dominate support of data centers. 53% said they'd be less likely to support data centers if they increase electricity costs. 38% said they were more likely to support them if they knew that without them, the U.S. could fall behind China.
0: That's Jessica Rosenthal. 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
6: Good morning. It is 64 degrees. The winds will gust today. It will be cloudy, light rain, significant coastal flooding, and beach erosion expected. I'm Christina Lang with everything you need to know. Governor Sherrill released a statement after issuing a $1 million fine against the Vineland Data One Center yesterday. The state DEP issued the penalty after the July inspection of the facility found 62 large natural gas generators were operating without permits. Sherrill said data centers will pay their fair share for energy and water use, protect our environment, and create good paying jobs. The Ferris wheel on Ocean City's Wonderland Pier has been a part of the city skyline since it was built in the 80s, but its days may be numbered. The developer who brought the pier said he has plans to incorporate the Ferris wheel into the hotel he's building, but the ride attraction is too old and too decrepit to salvage. Developer Eustace Mita said his hotel will move ahead without the Ferris wheel, which he says is in bad shape. Atlantic City casinos raised $315,000 for suicide prevention efforts when the Casino Association of New Jersey joined the American Foundation for Suicide Prevention's 7th annual Out of the Darkness Community Walk Sunday on the boardwalk. This report is by Audible. Audible makes traffic less of an annoyance and more of an opportunity for other chapter Audible stories that speak to you. New members can start listening with a 30-day free trial at audible.com. 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

0: to the day here in South Jersey with showers and sprinkles moving through. But once we get into this afternoon, we should enter a period of mainly dry weather over the next few days. Dry but windy. Those gusts are going to howl today, especially the closer you are to the coast. Wind advisory in effect. Clouds will eventually give way to peaks of sun later on. It's going to be on the cool side today. High of 66 degrees. Partly cloudy and still breezy tonight. Low 53. The brisk wind continues tomorrow with clouds and sun. Maybe an isolated shower. High 65. I'm Chief Meteorologist Dan Zarrow on WPG Talk Radio 95.5.
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1: Thank you. 7 minutes past the hour for the third consecutive day. It has rained while I have been driving here to Broadcast Center, and for the third consecutive day, not a drop has fallen on me. I don't know how I'm doing it, except I am a whisperer when it comes to rain. I cannot explain it. I can make it stay away, and even when it is raining, it lets me walk out of my house with my briefcase and my New York Yankees lunchbox, which is really a lunch bag. I have to show you this bag someday. It's like a duplex. It has two separate areas, pockets on each side, zippers all over the place. If you want to put it over your shoulder, you could do that. I hold it by the handle, but it has a big strap on it as well. And it didn't take a drop. My leather briefcase didn't take a drop. I didn't take a drop of water. And then it's raining while I'm driving in. And then as I pull into Broadcast Center, it stops for me again. That's the easiest part because I'm just a few feet from an overhang. And so it's raining every day. But as Margie Hurley would say, it's not raining where I'm going. It's uncanny, truly uncanny. I have to report that if you would like to speak on this program, I appreciate every listener. I appreciate every presenter. If you would like to speak, this is the only hour we can do it. And I'm just going to tell you right up front why. We are jammed next week with our charity dinner and silent auction. I've got to pack, 5/5 somehow has to fit into a bag that's 3/5 because Thursday and Friday we will be at Resorts Casino Hotel. There's just nothing I can do about it. There is so much work to do. So we have so much to squeeze in. So Jim Massaro is going to be on next hour with Frank Williams, Senator Vince Palestina in the 8 o'clock hour, John Walters in the 9 o'clock hour, which means if you want to get in, I would call me right now. And I'm going to take your phone calls beginning right after the first break. 609. And I'll take them all this hour if you want. 609-407-1450 if you'd like to check in. So this is what I was doing yesterday when I left you. I went to a meeting, which was very good. I had barely enough time to get home, get my camera set up, tripod and all that stuff, set that up in my beautiful office. And then President Trump was delivering his fiery speech before the UN General Assembly. So I connected and I said, hey, listen, if we can't do it today because the president is speaking, they said, no, we're going to do it. I said, all right, I'm here. And the president got done. And within a minute after that, I was on Newsmax. And I didn't know this, but I got to go head-to-head with some guy from Politico. And you know, Politico is one of the outlets, MS Now, whatever that's called, CNN, Politico. That's one of the outlets that President Trump has banished from the White House. So this guy, I mean, he is just not giving President Trump an inch. And I called
2: I call.

called him out. It is probably, I don't want to use the word aggressive because I don't believe I was aggressive. I was forceful. But I didn't let him. I didn't give him an inch. So I called him out every single time he said something that I thought was just a bunch of you-know-what. And it probably is one of my favorite appearances ever nationally. And I'm just going to say this because it's true. I tuned this guy up. Tuned him up. With just the facts. Joe Friday. Just the facts, ma'am. It was beautiful. Absolutely beautiful. I'm listening to this guy, and he's just, you know, oh, the speech was political. It's just like the midterm convention speech. He should have done something different than that. What, the issues change? That's what you all do, Democrats. And I brought it up. I said, yeah, this guy is like El Sayed. He's with Hassan Piker yucking it up at the victory party and then pivoting like he doesn't even know him. Now he's just some kind of podcast or whatever, blogger, whatever. It was a lot of fun. Truly a lot of fun. I thought President Trump delivered a very good speech. You know, when he could, he was even complimentary. He thanked the UN and the various nations for supporting the peace board that President Trump has created, and it's received the support of the United Nations and many, many nations that have already signed up to be a part of it. He was good about that. I thought it was a great speech, actually. I thought he delivered a really good theme that all Republicans in office, all broadcasters, everyone should speak the way that President Trump spoke about what he calls superintelligence, artificial intelligence. Because he mentioned how the Democrats, they're doing the same thing they always do. It's, if you remember, it's what I've been saying. Maybe that's why I like it so much. But it's just, it's effective and it's true. You know, President Trump brought up that they said that, you know, the global warming was going to end the world. And then he said, and it's straight from the Early in the Morning playbook. Then they changed it to climate change because the world was actually cooling. And it was, remember, we're going to go to the annual global warming summit. And then they were always canceled because of massive snow and all kinds of winter type stuff. So they got to the point where, hey, this global warming is ridiculous. I mean, they're laughing at us because it's a joke. So good. The president was on. He was on fire. Very, very well done. And then, you know, what's always, I think, interesting. Melania allowed CNN into a presentation that she was doing. So, of course, the Democrat media can say, Melania, First Lady Melania Trump, went against her own husband and the White House policy about, you know, these people not being in, being invited. But it's great she does that. It's almost like good cop, bad cop. It's like misdirection. It's perfect. And I know the way that Donald Trump, President Trump would handle it. President Trump, you're not allowing them in, but the First Lady did. And then he would compliment her. I know it. He would compliment her, but not give an inch on his position. I did battle last Saturday night with another Democrat in a national interview that I did. And they brought.

0: brought up, you know, how it's so wrong that President Trump, and at that point in time, it was even fewer. It wasn't MS Now, CNN, and Politico. I think it was fewer at that point. And I said that normally I would agree, but these are not normal times. These are very abnormal times. And these are outlets that, in my opinion, they purposely get it wrong. You know, we all make mistakes. And when you make a mistake, you should correct the mistake. And I do the best I can. There's no doubt I'm failed, flawed human, but I do the best that I can, more than most people in my position would ever do. I'll give you a case in point. And I apologized on air, face to face, right next to the mayor of Atlantic City, Marty Small, because I believed the bogus case that was made against him. I believed it. And the mayor and his family and their best friend, they went through 2 years of living hell because of an overzealous prosecutor who's, if you notice, you don't even hear from him anymore. This guy, he's all milk cartons right now. And I'm not exaggerating that. You can't find this guy anywhere because he was summarily embarrassed by what he did. And when I caught on to how bogus it was, I didn't flip my script after the fact. I changed my tune before the trial even began. And my written and my on-air record well documents that. There is nothing wrong with when you get it wrong, you should admit it. Now, you can't get everything wrong. Hey, I'm here today. I'm wrong about everything. It's not that. But when you're wrong, just say it. Own it. You'd be amazing how forgiving people are, too. Shook the mayor's hand. I apologized. I said, I hope you'll accept my apology. I'm making this apology publicly because all the on-air stuff I did and the columns that I wrote, they were all public. That's the other thing that cowards do. They apologize in private. Well, if you are a public figure and you did something very visibly, very public, you shouldn't, if you're going to apologize, you should do it publicly. I mean, I don't know how that can't be the right thing. It has to be the right thing to do. Hey, Mayor, I hope you accept this private apology because I, you know, really went at you for about 2 years publicly, but, you know, I'll privately apologize to you. I don't think that's right, and I don't think that's enough. So that's an example of how I think you handle that kind of thing. But this Democrat media, I mean, MS Now interrupted their coverage of the President of the United States at the dais of the UN General Assembly to fact check him. Interrupted him. They didn't wait till it was over and, hey, I'm the fact checker and these are the things we, you know, believe are wrong that the president said. And no, they don't ever do that. Ever. Never, never, ever to Democrats. Then the lady had to come back. Hey, I have to fact check myself. They are freaks, these people. Nuts. And they wonder why. They wonder why they have barely an audience left. 609-407-1450. Let me, this is the sound that my stack of stuff makes, just dropping it. Now, it's not thousands of pages, but it's probably about 40 pages of notes. It is all going in the trash can because I am prioritizing you. When we come back, 609-407-1450, an open phone line.
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6: The people who told you we were going to die from climate change in 6 years are the same people saying we're going to die from AI now. And there's no comeuppance for them lying to us about climate change. We've moved on from climate change. Not a top 14 issue in the midterms, but the Democrats don't ever acknowledge what they did to you. COVID's going to kill us all. Get the vaccine. We can justify firing you from your job. 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Can't go to a funeral. Kids can't graduate high school. Have a prom. You're not going to walk. Wedding? Canceled. Okay, if you want to riot in the streets, that's fine. If you want to have multiple funerals for George Floyd indoor that tens of thousands of people attend, that's fine. COVID's a sophisticated virus. It knows if you're assembling in violation of social distancing rules on behalf of a righteous and just cause. They told us that with a straight face. And when you pushed back against it, they were like, the science is settled. Follow the science.
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0: This is Harry Hurley for Congress Hall, an icon of relaxed elegance and warm hospitality that has welcomed generations of travelers since 1816. 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
0: Thank you. Welcome back. 26 minutes past the hour, multitasking. I came up with something that, well, I guess, you know, I thought it was my idea, but you know what happens? I guess when you're with someone for almost 50 years, sometimes you take credit for something that they said. I still believe that it was my idea, but I think there's evidence that it's actually Margie's idea. But in any event, it's a great idea, and we're going to do it. And that is, you know, I was thinking about the wonderful reception hour that we have before our charity dinner and silent auction. And I always tell our guests, do not get there like a minute before 6. The 5 o'clock hour, well, you'll miss getting your picture taken with me and Tony Orlando. That's a big miss, and we don't want to see that happen. And the food alone, you could spoil your dinner because the food is amazing. And it's just a really special hour. It's iconic, actually. It's amazing. Because once you're sitting down, you're at an event, and it's you don't have that ability that you have during the 5 o'clock hour to mingle and to do all that. So it's fantastic. But I thought, you know, the mix of music that Resorts always plays is beautiful. But no, not this year. We're only going to play Tony Orlando, iconic Tony Orlando and Dawn. So that whole hour will only be that. And I think it's going to be great, and people will notice. Even if it's background and you're talking and things like that, you'll notice that it's Tony Orlando all hour long. It's going to be cool. So we're working on the playlist right now. And when I was texting Margie, something, I don't know if it's ever happened to you, I'm sure it has. If someone text messages you, all of a sudden you're now typing to them and you don't even know it. You hit send. So if it was somebody with an iPhone, I would have unsent it real quick, but it wasn't. I sent it to somebody with an Android phone. And then I just had to write, this was not meant for you. We're working it. We're working it hard, and it's going to be very, very special. And our silent auction is going to be the biggest and the best we've ever had. Chef Al Garrett just made it even better. I don't even know if Margie knows this, but I know she's listening now. Chef Al Garrett donated a 4-course dinner for 10 people that he will prepare in your home. How cool is that? So that's a big one. And that wasn't even, the auction was the biggest and best it's ever been before that even came to life. So to Chef Al, thank you for that. Welcome to Hurley in the Morning. You're on the air.
5: Good morning, Mr. Hurley. How are you today?
0: Yeah, I'm good.
5: Well, listen, I get a kick out of the MSNBC or whatever they're called, fact-checking the president during his speech. That's pretty awesome.
0: Yeah, in real time. We interrupt the president to tell you the president is lying. I mean, it's sick. It's twisted.
5: Well, you know, I not only enjoyed that speech, I thought it was...

0: is the best presentation before the United Nations probably in history of the institution.
1: I loved it. I loved it too. Right.
0: And you go back to Hillary Clinton and remember she was defending her husband against the nuts and sluts. Remember that?
1: Yeah. Oh yeah, she was chairman of the effort. Yeah.
0: Okay. Well, you know, when it comes to MSNBC or MS Now, okay, CNN and Politico, okay, I don't want to be disrespectful to the pistachios and the cashews and the peanuts that I like, okay? You know, okay, but like these people are really nuts and sluts, okay?
1: Yeah, well, cashews are a legume, and I think pistachios are also not a nut. They're a seed. But I digress, or I nitpick. I'm sorry.
0: And I also don't want to be disrespectful to the sluts of this world either, but, you know, I mean, that's what these...
1: Yes, with apologies to all nuts and sluts, you are extremely sorry for any comparison.
0: Okay. I mean, they're not news organizations. They are propaganda pieces for the radical left.
1: Yeah, they're a Democrat wing is what they are. And I'll tell you the one thing that was just, I'm overjoyed by the fact that they no longer pretend. Remember, we knew this a long time ago, but a lot of people didn't. They weren't obvious to those who don't have our level of attention to detail and the way that we can follow these things in more detail than many, many people have the time or care to do. Many people thought that the news media wasn't biased, that they were objective. The fact that they jumped the shark, they've gone so far over the top that they removed all doubt. That was a beautiful moment in our country's history, George.
0: Oh, and I really love more than anything else when the president points to the crowd of reporters in the back and he refers to them as fake news. I just think that that's absolutely awesome.
1: George, when Caitlin Collins got into some event or something from CNN, President Trump said, "You shouldn't even be here." I mean, I love the way he handles them.
0: Right. It's awesome. And I really would have enjoyed watching you with this character from Politico.
1: Look, you know, I don't usually talk like that. I usually just do my thing and let it speak for itself. You know, let the viewer decide. When I'm telling you I tuned this guy up, I did. It was beautiful.
0: Right. And I'm sure that he was totally beside himself and couldn't handle it.
1: Funny? I'm on the television monitor, so I'm not really looking at him, but when it's his turn to speak and he just keeps saying these things that are so incredibly anti-Trump and biased, it changed everything I was preparing to do. And sometimes you're on, and I was just extremely on and I think the reason is I'm all connected. I'm watching President Trump speak from the floor of the UN General Assembly, knowing that any minute I'm about to go on. And I was just in the zone. And then this guy started doing the typical Democrat anti-President Trump tripe, and I tuned him up.
0: Yeah, they are so out of line with what they allege is news reporting that it is it disrespectful to the term news reporting. It is. They are real ass clowns. What else can I say?
1: George, I got to go. I thank you. It's 35 minutes past the hour. In this order, you will be on the program next as the Hurley in the Morning program. And rare 6 o'clock hour open forum continues.
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1: 35 minutes past the hour, Harry Hurley, 3 stories that you can follow on the WPG Talk Radio 95.5 app. Atlanta County Executive writes critical letter to the New Jersey governor. We have the letter. I published the letter, and you can read all about it. Iconic Cape May singer-songwriter event, sadly, ends after a 14-year incredible run, and the tide has turned on the real estate market in Atlantic City. Check it out.
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3: It is a damn storm.

0: Arrow.
1: It is a damp start to the day here in South Jersey with showers and sprinkles moving through. But once we get into this afternoon, we should enter a period of mainly dry weather over the next few days. Dry but windy. Those gusts are going to howl today, especially the closer you are to the coast. Wind advisory in effect. Clouds will eventually give way to peaks of sun later on. It's going to be on the cool side today. High of 66 degrees. Partly cloudy and still breezy tonight. Low 53. The brisk wind continues tomorrow with clouds and sun. Maybe an isolated shower. High 65. I'm Chief Meteorologist Dan Zarrow on WPG Talk Radio 95.5.

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5: Fortunately, I could only take it in a very, very small dose because it chokes you. It's unbelievable. If you weren't strong enough, it would be triggering even. And that is Kamala Harris and Abdul El-Sayed together. Oh, my gosh. You think individually they're bad. I mean, they brought it all. Birthing people. I mean, they brought out all the tricks. DEI, I mean, everything on parade. And then I think about these polls that are coming out. And it's not just one. Let me see if I can find this item that I put in my iPhone. Let's see, where is it? Here it is. Okay. In House of Representatives polling. Now, when you see the generic ballot, it is not necessarily determinative because these are race by race things. But usually, if you have, and this is 1, 2, 3, 4, 5 different polls, and it's so consistent that I have to believe that this is the state of the race. And again, not necessarily in the undecided, the ones that are too close to call, but NBC News, the generic ballot, Democrats 50%. Republicans 45, meaning when the American people are asked, who do you prefer to be in the majority, Republicans or Democrats? 50-45 Democrats. Fox News, 51-44, even more, 7-point difference. Marquette, 50-42 Democrats, 8-point difference. New York Times, Siena, 49-42 Democrats plus 7. Reuters, Ipsos, Democrats 44, Republicans 37, Democrats plus 7. The average is Democrats plus 7. Now, this is all I can tell you. If you lead the generic ballot sampling by 7 points, you will normally have the majority. Right now, and things have improved even more for Democrats, they have 215 seats at the moment. You need 218. There's 19 that are too close to call, undecided. It's inconceivable to me that Democrats will not win at least 3 of them. So this is looking really bad right now for the House, really bad. The Senate, it is 47-47 with 6 toss-up seats. This is crazy. The Democrats may win it all. And look at their pitch. They have no money. They're broke. Republicans are swimming in cash, and I'm telling you, it's not going to matter. Maybe in these 6 Senate races that are going to decide who has control of the Senate. And of course, they get it wrong in the media. They say 51. You need Republicans only need 50, but they. They never remember to say that when it's a Republican vice president. If a Democrat was the vice president, they would say, the Democrats only need 50. They have the tiebreaker. Republicans, uh-uh. Nope. It's like it doesn't. It's like it's not even there. So I hate to bring you this glorious news, but things are not looking good. One other factoid, if I can find it.

0: the Democrat lead has completely come to existence as the gas prices have risen. As the gas prices have risen, so has the Democrat lead. Back in February, it was even Steven. But then the war, and then the gas prices. And that is the difference. So I tried to explain to this guy from Politico yesterday who was saying this, that, and the other. I said, look, if President Trump was delivering a political speech and doing political things, he would have never gone to war with Iran, because that was never going to be good for Republicans in the midterm election to be at war. Just the opposite, proving he did the right thing and Republicans are going to pay a heavy price in the midterm elections because of it, unfortunately. Welcome to Hurley in the Morning. You're on the air.
1: Good morning, Harry. It's a great day in the windy city of Brigantine.
0: Oh, yeah, it is windy. That I can tell you. I've been out there.
1: El Sayed decides to bring in help in the form of Kamala Harris, a woman who lost the state that he's running in.
0: Yep.
1: By
0: 2 points.
1: Yeah, but apparently he needs help with the Jewish vote and the black vote, and he thinks that Kamala is going to get that for him. But, you know, once again, she has proven that she is one of the absolute dumbest human beings that God has ever set upon this good green earth. And I don't know if you caught this. I caught a little snippet of it. El Sayed having dinner in a Jewish home with some boobies or bubbies, whatever they call them.
0: That would be Bubby.
1: Bubbies, yeah. He's eating, you know, Jewish food. And,
0: well, it's like Tallarico. Tallarico, the vegan, you know, now sloppy ribs. And, you know, he gave some speech the other day that they call me a vegan. And that, in Texas, those are fighting words. These guys, they are laughing as they completely erase everything they've said and done. And you know what, Andy, I have to tell you, they're going to get away with it, I think. You have Paxton in Texas, where Cornyn and President Bush did a fundraiser for everybody except Paxton. You can see they want him to lose. They want Tallarico to be the senator in Texas. Can you believe that?
1: You say all the time, we're living in bizarro world.
0: All the way. It's like never before. Absolute insanity.
1: Oh, another thing is, have you noticed over the last number of years, President Trump will start talking about something that nobody's even thinking about or talking about, and what he gets, how many times he has forced the Democrats to come out in favor of something that is evil, heinous, and now he does something, he'll talk about something that's actually good and get them to come out against it. Like, how isn't it interesting how silent, you haven't heard the word Greenland uttered by any Democrat for days because he got this deal.
0: Right. You know, and by the way, that's another thing I brought up yesterday to the Politico guy. When President Trump says things like, Canada, we want you to be the 51st state. When he does these emasculating things, Greenland, we want you to be part of America, knowing they don't want to be, his end game was to get the two bases opened so we have our presence and the minerals. Trump is a genius, and he does not get credit for it.
1: Yeah. So in any negotiation, it's simple as selling a car. You've got a used car to sell. In any negotiation, you always ask for a lot more than what you really want, and you get ultimately what you want.
0: Yeah.
1: And that's what he did with this deal.
0: Yep. By the way, you know that it's really

0: good because the Democrats can't find a way to criticize it.
1: Well, so they don't talk about it at all.
0: Exactly. So when they ignore it, that is their de facto approval. They because if they could come up with an angle, you know, they have found ways to love terrorists over President Trump. I mean, they literally can't come up with a way to be opposed to that.
1: Right. And how often have, remember for a while, Schumer and all these people were using this term, we're moving forward. We're moving forward when they're asked about. So we're moving forward.
0: Yeah, we're not looking backward.
1: Yeah, because
0: on Al Sayed. No, we're not looking backward. We're looking forward. We need Democrats to win, and they're all kumbaya, but they're really not. They hate each other.
1: And here's something a little bit humorous. Have you noticed how many times a politician has gotten himself into some kerfuffle simply by taking a drink of water? We can go back to when Hillary was having her health issues, and there's video. It's been out forever. She's taking a drink of water while on a dais, and she actually spits up this big wad of phlegm into the glass of water. They zoomed in the camera. You can see it going.
0: Well,
1: that
0: was when I used to celebrate. I shouldn't say celebrate, but I would note it that she would hold these Hall's lozenges up. And the crowds would cheer because she had some kind of aspiration malady, and they never really came clean with what it was, but she was choking herself on a regular basis because of what you just said, and I do remember that, and it was quite unpleasant, but. That's when the Hall's lozenge, hold it up, hold the Superman like cape, the logo of Superman, the Hall's lozenge, because she couldn't talk. She was aspirating and choking herself off. And she just, you know, hand puppets of the airwaves. She just got through it. Andy, I got to go. Have a great day. Dan the Man, you're next. When we come back, it is the Hurley in the Morning program.
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5: 2 minutes, Earl, right back to your calls. Welcome to Hurley in the Morning. You're on the air.
7: Harry, I wonder if you'll do me a favor.
5: I will try.
7: At your dinner, I wonder if you would thank Tony Orlando on behalf of all the veterans, and especially the veterans from the Vietnam War, because, you know, you got guys like Mike Merlino, who, you know, at the airport in San Francisco where they spit on our troops, Mike Merlino and Paul Giunta and John Carman led a group of American Legion riders not only welcome you home, but go to the airport and escort you home.
5: Well, there's no question. That's my honor to do that. And I was doing it anyhow because Tie a Yellow Ribbon, that's an anthem

0: for bringing someone home now. It's absolutely going to happen. Mike Merlino will actually be in our audience. So, yes, you have my word on that.
1: And Commander Butler at the American Legion, it became part of the culture because it didn't matter how old you were. You could be an old World War II veteran. And back in the day when I joined, there were World War I veterans still around. And he would say, welcome home. But
0: only because the music's playing, and I want to make sure you know this, to tell you the kind of person that Mike Merlino is. Mike Merlino gave up his motorcycle because he had a bad accident. He had to have surgery, and really he was just, you know, not going to ride it anymore. But because he is so committed to what you are talking about, he's riding again. He rode during the Wounded Warrior Week with the Longport American Legion, and he's back riding because of what you said. So, Dan, you have my word. Tony will be profusely thanked for his great support of our military. Good to

0: Meeting took place on the sidelines of the UN General Assembly in New York. Qatari mediators shuttled messages between the two sides. President Trump's envoy Steve Witkoff and Iran's foreign minister were involved. President Trump said the talks lasted 3 hours and were very productive. Iran's foreign ministry says it restated its demand that the US cease acts of aggression.
1: That's Fox's Jonathan Savage. Also today at the UN, Ukraine's President Volodymyr Zelensky will speak after he also had a meeting at the UN with President Trump trying to end the war with Russia. The president also met with Venezuela's acting president, Delcy Rodriguez, who will speak at the General Assembly today as well. Also later today, ahead of talks tomorrow at the White House,
2: President Trump will give Chinese President Xi Jinping a warm welcome, greeting him at Joint Base Andrews. It is a rare occurrence as most U.S. presidents greet foreign leaders at the White House. The president, though, argues his personal diplomacy serves U.S. interests as he and Xi get ready to navigate several sensitive topics, including trade, tariffs, and AI.
1: Fox's Madeline Rivera. Some lawmakers are calling for new regulations to prevent artificial intelligence from going dangerously out of control. A new Fox News poll shows 6 in 10 surveyed view AI unfavorably. The legal fight over congressional redistricting in Missouri continues after an appeals court ruled they have to use new maps in November.
3: Thus far, the Supreme Court has disagreed, letting stand a decision by the Missouri Supreme Court, which ordered the state to use the same U.S. House districts as it did in the previous two elections. The Supreme Court now giving supporters of the new map till midday today to respond to the latest appeal.
1: That's Fox's Sue Guzman. 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
7: Good morning. 64 degrees. We're going to have winds gusting past 40 miles an hour today. It'll be cloudy with little rain and significant coastal flooding and beach erosion. All of that expected. I'm Christina Lang with everything you need to know. With that developing nor'easter, coastal flooding and beach erosion is expected to the Jersey Shore over the next few days. Already, the Army Corps of Engineers beach fill-in contractor working in Avalon has decided to halt operations and move the equipment out of harm's way. The National Weather Service is warning of moderate flooding along the shore, with many roads potentially becoming impassable Wednesday evening into Friday. A former Egg Harbor Township school board member and candidate in the last two Republican primaries has declared herself a write-in candidate for the unexpired term in November's township committee race. Doris Dilley announced her intention to seek the one-year term also being sought by Republican Patrick Ireland. Stockton University has been named one of the top 10 regional universities in the North, according to the 2026 U.S. News and World Report Best College Rankings released Tuesday. The school is ranked 8th among 48 schools. 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I'm Christina Lang.
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0: 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And I love doing your show, guys.
1: Oh, thank you, Hack.
2: Thanks for
1: good morning. Good morning.
0: Good morning.
1: Nice to be here. I always love coming in.
0: So I want you to know, because I'm keeping a record here, you've done the 8 o'clock hour quite a bit on this show. You've done the 9 o'clock hour quite a bit on this show. And now you are here in the 7 o'clock hour today.
1: It's early.
0: And by the way, it is early, but this is a really good hour of our program.
1: Oh, beautiful.
0: Because you figure everybody that's getting ready for work that works 8 to 4, whatever, even 9 on, it's a really good hour to be here. I'm thrilled that we're together. And, you know, I guess the more things change, the more they stay the same. Mold is a really big deal right now for Galaxy Construction One, isn't it?
1: Yes. Right now, Harry, we got a ton of calls coming in for mold. And actually, Frank and I are doing them together. We're sistering up. And we got a ton. Right now, we have three jobs we're doing right now, mold. And mold's just right now, because it's starting to rain, it's damp, there's a lot of moisture, there's leaks.
0: Do you think that this mold thing is, of course, it's not new. We're a barrier island, there's a lot of humidity and all of this. Do you think now people are paying attention to it? They're more conscious of the health issues and things like that?
1: Well, one thing I could say is yes, because all three jobs that we're doing right now for the mold, all three wanted it done ASAP.
0: Yeah.
1: So, like, it was like, all three of them, like, as soon as they signed it, if I sign a contract, when can you get here? All three of them.
0: Yeah.
1: So, you know, of course, they got to sign the contract, and, you know, and we got to go through a 3-day right to rescind, and then I book them right after that. And, like, you know, we get them done within, you know, it all depends on what job it is, but, like, the smaller jobs, we get done within 2-3 days. One job in Brigantine, that's a triplex. Yep. That'll take us like probably 2 months, 3 months, because everything's got to come out.
0: Jim and Frank, explain to your listeners, because you gave us a clinic on this topic. There are different types of mold.
1: Yes.
0: And varying degrees in terms of how serious it can be.
1: Yes. Yes, there's three different kinds. There's white, green, and black. White being not as bad as green, and green not as bad as black. But black is the worst. When it gets to black, that means the mold has mastitated and the spore count is elevated.
0: Yeah, we had black mold, and I didn't know it. We had a elevated floor, so we didn't know for quite a while that, and now we've had a tankless water heater for about the last 15 years, so this was a long time ago. The floor being raised, there was water leaking from the water heater. Notice I didn't say hot water heater,
1: right?
0: Because I find that to be redundant.
1: Right.
0: So there was water. Bree is in the studio now, so life is good. Good morning to you. So we had water that was collecting underneath where it was out of sight. And all of a sudden, one day, I looked at a wall and I touched it, and it was mushy. The sheetrock was mushy.
1: Right.
0: So then we started looking around, and there was black mold.
1: Yeah.
0: And boy, did we jump right on it.
1: Yeah, because it had moisture coming from somewhere.
0: Yeah, well, so, from the leaking water heater.
1: That's it, yeah.
0: Yeah, it was leaking for a while. We didn't know it.
1: Especially the water heater is probably hot water.
0: Yeah.
1: So now it's in an area where there's no air, darkness, and the water's already hot.
0: Yeah.
1: So that really turns the mold fast.
0: It was like a chemistry project. It was the worst.
1: Well, it's like the perfect storm.
0: Yeah.
1: All the three main ingredients that you need to get the mold is moisture, darkness, no air.
0: And what we did at that point in time, I made a decision I just had heard about. I didn't even know about a tankless water heater before then. I thought we were all stuck with it. I never understood. I always thought there has to be a better way, because why do you want a tank that's always got to be heating, even when you're not using it?
1: Well, that's the whole thing. Like, I try to sell all our customers on tankless.
0: That's what we did.
1: Because it's just, you save money. You might have to spend a little more money to install it, to buy it. But on the long run, it's going to last longer. And not only is it going to last longer, you're going to save money on the electric, the gas, and you have instant

0: hot water. And you have unlimited hot water.
1: And by the way, we did what you talk about, because I know some people think, like, you see these floods in New Orleans and these different places, and you see the sheetrock cut at whatever, 4 feet high. We tore everything down to stud.
0: Well, see, that's what, like, makes our relationship, Frank and I, so good. Because I go in, my crew goes in, we tear everything out. Then we do the treatment. Frankie comes in, he does the encapsulation, his guys, you know, with the paint. And then my guys will spray the when we have to use the closed cell spray foam.
1: Yeah.
0: Like, we use that on ductwork or any gray areas where there's any kind of, like, holes or anything like that to seal everything up real good. We'll spray that. And then Frankie, he comes in, his crew, does all the sheetrock and all the finish work. Right, Frankie?
2: Yes.
1: Now, when you have mold, should you just assume that if you have central air, you've been drawing that mold through your central air system, and then it goes out through every supply, right?
0: What happens there is, like, the job we're doing right now up in Blackwood for a daycare center, they have kids in there and everything, so, you know, the owner's real concerned. So, but I do this on every job. When we get done, before we get done, before we close anything up, as we're treating, we tear everything, all the sheetrock down, we treat everything with the chemical, and then we run the chemical through that mist machine that I showed on my show, that, you know, you put it right in the heater, and it turn the heater on, and then it goes right through the ductwork. That kills all the mold in the ductwork. And then once we do that, then we encapsulate with the, that's when Frankie comes in, his crew comes in, and does he, what do you do, Frankie, your crew, when you come in, you guys encapsulate with the paint?
2: Yes, we spray all the wood with the mold paint.
0: And the guys encapsulate.
2: Encapsulate it and seal it up.
0: Seal it up. And then they seal it up, they sheetrock.
1: It's entombed.
0: It's entombed.
2: Yes.
0: You see, we do it that way because we give a one-year warranty, Harry. So in other words, once we take care of the mold, we treat that mold. We're guaranteed it's not coming back for at least 1 year. Now, the way we do it, I haven't got a call back in 15 years. I have never got a call back. When we treat mold, we never get callbacks.
1: You touched on something very important, because if you don't fix the underlying circumstances, it's going to come back again.
0: That's what a lot of people don't understand. Like, they think you could use Clorox or bleach. That might kill it for, like, you know, 20 days, 30 days.
1: I don't even think it does kill it. I think it makes it look like it's gone.
0: Yeah, but it comes right back.
2: No, yeah.
0: So the chemicals that we use two different chemicals. For example, the property that we're doing over there in Blackwood, that had black mold. So we're using what's called Biocide 100, which is very evasive. And we use that. That kills it. It kills all three molds, white, green, and black. Kills everything. And it's biodegradable. It ain't going to hurt nobody. You know, after an hour, it turns into biodegradable. So we use that. And then we use something else where, if we don't want to go as strong, like down in the crawl space they have down there, they have white mold on the block. So down there, we're not going to use the biocide. We're going to use something called RMR86, which is it's not as evasive chemical. It's a lighter chemical. Where we go in, treat it, and that'll take care of that. Take care of the white mold.
1: Take our first break. We're going to be right back. You're listening to Jim Massaro and Frank Williams. Galaxy Construction 1, Jersey Boys Painting, and Power Washing. And to reach Jim and Frank, all you have to do, and you may have a job, you might want a new bathroom, and they do beautiful Mediterranean bathrooms. You might want a new kitchen. 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They can really get you in and out and be very budget conscious to fit your particular budget. All you have to do is call 609-854-5985. I'll repeat, 609-854-5985. And if I've inspired you to call, tell Jim and Frank that. We'll be back in just a little bit. Don't go away. It is the Hurley in the Morning program.
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6: Wealthy Chinese couples are implanting their embryo.

0: into American women so their children can be born U.S. citizens. Why does that sound directly in my mind like some type of long-term effort play by the communist Chinese? Women that carry babies for the agency, recruited informally through social media, they get between $60,000 and $120,000 for their services. The children are then swept off by their parents to be raised in China, where it seems as a status symbol among the wealthy to have a child able to claim U.S. citizenship. Incredibly, such a service is completely legal.
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0: Welcome back. 22 minutes past the hour. Your senator, my senator, Vince Palestina, coming up in about 45 minutes. So don't miss that. We have John Walters today in the fourth quarter, which is why today and my schedule next week was absolutely just crazy with what we'll be doing with our annual charity dinner and silent auction. So we're packing everything in. We have Jim and Frank here today, Jim Massaro, Frank Williams, Galaxy Construction One, Jersey Boys Painting and Power Washing. So, Jim, you're going to set the stage and tee it up. Frank will take it from there. Jim, time is yours.
3: Yes, we have a project in Ocean City, right over here, Ocean City, New Jersey, Harry, that a lady called Frank, and this is how good Frank and I work together. The lady called Frank and says, oh, yeah, we have a spackle job. Our walls are pulling away from the floor, and we need new sheetrock and spackle. So Frankie went over there, and he took a look at it. And as soon as he saw it, he goes, oh, no, this this is not just a spackle job. He goes, I got to call my sister company because we sister up on jobs. And he goes, he's a construction guy, and he knows all about this stuff. So he called me up. I went over with him. We took a look at it. And as soon as I saw it, I knew right then and there the floor was pulling away from the wall. The floor looked like, you know, when you first went in, you're down low and then you got to walk up high. I knew something was wrong. Yeah. And as soon as I seen all that, I told them, you know, I called the building inspector. They went over and they put a stop work order over there. And I called my structural engineer and he told me the guy downstairs must have took out two weight-bearing walls and the floor dropped. So now the whole project is in bad shape until we get a permit over there. We've got a plan drawn up.
0: Jim, in our last episode, we brought up about DIY folks
3: right.
0: that want to have an open floor plan. They right. see these shows where, oh, you can make this so nice, and that people remove load-bearing walls. This is a real-life example of
3: that. This is a great example. And,
0: yeah.
3: And this is very dangerous. They shouldn't be living in there. They got to get out because the whole building is compromised. And they got to get out. And they can't get out until we get the plans drawn up by the structural engineer, submit for permit. We can't even get in there. Now, I just want to bring one thing up. This is why Frankie is so great and works so great with our company, Galaxy Construction, because he goes in and he saw what was wrong. Now, Frank, explain what you saw.
4: Yeah, so when I went in there, you know, I'm thinking we're just going to be doing some drywall work. She needs to get it painted, some caulking. And as soon as I went in there, I noticed that the doors weren't even closing. That gave me the first clue that this was

0: real-life example that there are projects that are beyond a DIYer's capability and you really need to turn to the pros. What's the fix? So this floor is dropped over a foot. What when you get all the permits and everything from the city of Ocean City, what do you have to do to fix this?
1: Now, that's a very good question, Harry. And this is my specialty because I did a lot of storm Sandys in Atlantic City. I did about 37 of them where we lifted up the first floor to flood elevation, which is 12 feet in the middle of the road, and then lifted up each floor and put new roofs on. I did have some properties that we had to elevate. We had, like a couple of houses that we did that were flooded. They were flooded, and we had to pump up the floors. So I'm very familiar with this. We'll have to use a hydraulic lift, pump up the floor, get it up to level, and then throw in some headers and some supports, whole new walls and new headers.
0: Us mere mortals that don't know how to do any of this work, but we do have two eyes. Explain, Jim and Frank, what do we see when I just saw one in Cape May this past weekend, when we see these homes that they are raising the way that you're saying to go higher, and then as you know that you wind up with a long flight of steps,
1: right?
0: And in some cases they'll put an elevator on the side even, but it almost looks like, if you know that game Jenga where you're pulling out the things and trying to make it not collapse, they build it up on these wood structures,
1: right?
0: What is that?
1: Well, that's when they're lifting the house. What they do is they lift the house and then they put the pallets.
0: Yeah.
1: And they use the pallets and then they sit the house on the pallets. That's because the pallets won't move and it gives a lot of room and a lot of support. So they put pallets on the ends and in the middle of the house.
0: And they build.
1: Now then we got to put all new footings in and new foundation up, and then what they do is they lift it up with the boom lift, they'll lift up the house and take the pallets out and set it right down on the foundation. That's what we do. We don't actually lift the house. I have another company come in and lift the house, but we do the footings and the foundation.
0: How do houses hold up when they're lifted like that? Do they, if it's an old plaster, walls or even sheetrock, do they wind up cracked all over?
1: That's exactly why Frankie and I are like cornflakes in the milk, because all that stuff Frankie handles.
2: Yeah.
1: When the house cracks, because they do crack.
0: Yeah.
1: They crack, nail pops, all that stuff. Everything's popping when you lift the house up. And Frankie's crew comes in, and they go in, and, man, they're good. They cut out what's got to get cut out, replace the rock. His finished guys are the best.
3: That's why when that house opened up and I got that phone call, I'm thinking she's talking stress cracks until I walk in.
1: Yeah, right.
3: And the doors are all...
1: Yeah. Well, the kicker was when you look downstairs and you're on the phone with me. He's on the phone with me. He's like, Jim, I could see downstairs. I said, Frank, get out of there.
0: Yeah, that is not good.
3: The floors are all cracked. It was a shame. I really feel bad for that lady.
1: And yeah, I'm worried about her, to tell you the truth.
3: The sad part about it, she's got to wait for the lawyer to get the money together.
1: Yeah, she's waiting for the lawyer right now to get the money from the guy downstairs that did all this. And I told her, I said, you got to get out of here. You shouldn't be living there. That's
3: dangerous.
1: She has
3: nowhere to go, I don't think.
1: She has nowhere to go, but it's dangerous.
0: That's a horror show.
1: Yeah, because the structure of the building is compromised.
0: Yeah.
1: When you do something like that, you're compromising the structure of the whole building.
0: Yeah, because if that's like the Tropicana garage collapse, it pancaked.
1: Pancaked, right.
0: So you had the one, and then it takes it all down.
1: Well, the base of the house, the structure starts from the foundation up.
3: Yeah.
1: You know what I mean?
0: Yeah.
1: Once you compromise that, you offset everything.
3: Yeah.
0: And she's really in a tight spot because there's something above her.
1: Yeah.
3: Yes.
0: And all of that could come down
1: on her, yeah.
3: Oh, man.
1: Could.
0: Wow.
1: Yeah, I wouldn't be living there, I'll tell you that. I have told her.
0: What do you do if you have nowhere else to be?
1: I advise her to do is I advise her to get out of there. And I advise her to call the building inspector and let him tell her, if it's safe.
3: He wouldn't tell her, right?
0: I would think there would be a real sense of urgency to want to let you get in there to at least put temporary, braces or whatever, columns, whatever you would do to stabilize it.
1: Yeah, you would think so.
0: Wow.
1: You would think so, but he put a stop work order and we can't do anything.
0: I don't agree with that at
1: all. So we get the plans drawn up by a structural engineer.
0: Yeah, I understand like the long-term solution requires permits and things like that. But when you have something like the building could

0: collapse, you would think that they would want that shored up.
1: You would think.
2: Yeah.
0: Yeah, I'm in disagreement with that philosophy. Yeah. We're going to be right back. It's halftime. Don't go away. Jim Massaro, Galaxy Construction One, Frank Williams, Jersey Boys Painting and Power Washing. 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Back in just a little bit. And when I say a little bit, I mean just a little bit.
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0: It's been a little bit. It's 33 minutes past the hour. Harry Hurley, three stories that you can follow on the WPG Talk Radio 95.5 app. Atlantic County Executive Dennis Levinson has written a very blunt, very critical letter to our governor, Mikey Sherrill. Check it out. I've published the letter. Iconic Cape May singer-songwriter event has ended after 14 years. It was an amazing event, and the tide has turned on the Atlantic City real estate market.
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5: It is a damp

0: Start to the day here in South Jersey with showers and sprinkles moving through. But once we get into this afternoon, we should enter a period of mainly dry weather over the next few days. Dry, but windy. Those gusts are going to howl today, especially the closer you are to the coast. Wind advisory in effect. Clouds will eventually give way to peaks of sun later on. It's going to be on the cool side today. High of 66 degrees. Partly cloudy and still breezy tonight. Low 53. The brisk wind continues tomorrow with clouds and sun. Maybe an isolated shower. High 65. I'm Chief Meteorologist Dan Zarrow on WPG Talk Radio 95.5.
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0: 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This is Harry Hurley for Congress Hall, an icon of relaxed elegance and warm hospitality that has welcomed generations of travelers since 1816. With classic American charm, felt from the minute you walk through the door, the marble-floored lobby, the American flags that line History Hallway, spacious ocean view guest rooms and suites, Margie Hurley has said for decades that an overnight stay at Congress Hall feels like a vacation. You're stepping into your own little cottage by the sea. 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This is Harry Hurley for Congress Hall, America's first seaside resort.
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0: Welcome back. 39 minutes past the hour. Senator Vince Paolostina coming up in about 25 minutes. A lot to talk about with him. And as I mentioned, John Walters in today's fourth quarter. We are visiting with Galaxy Construction One owner, operator Jim Massaro, Jersey Boys Painting and Power Washing owner Frank Williams. And what has dominated the first half hour of the discussion is mold, because it is obviously in any scenario that you have a flood, equipment that fails, pipes that burst. I mean, the mold issue. And Jim, it can happen very quickly, can't it?
3: Very quickly. I like I was telling you, I had a project in Margate about 5-6 years ago. It's a summer home, and it's a triplex. And on the top floor, the hot water line broke, water line. And all our water was running down from the top floor, down to the second floor, down to the third floor, into the crawl space. And it was running for like a week before they found it. And then they had called me up. They had ServPro in there first. ServPro didn't want to do it. It was too extensive. And they called me. I went in. We said, no problem. We had to gut the whole house. It took us about 3 months. Everything, sheetrock, all new electrical, all new plumbing, right down to the studs. We treated it every day for 2 weeks. That's how extensive the mold was. It was green spores, mushroom heads growing in between the floors. We had to scrape them off and then treat everything with the Biocide 100 every day for 2 weeks till we got the wood looking clean. The wood, when we got done, it actually looked like brand new wood. Couldn't even tell there was mold. The owner told me, I would never believe this. Wow. They wanted me to tear the house down. And we tore it down. We redid everything. And then that's when Frankie came in. He did all the sheet. Frank, tell him what you did. You did everything. Did the sheetrock.
4: All the insulation.
3: He encapsulated with the paint.
4: Yeah, we got it all ready.
3: Yeah, tell him what you did.
4: All the finish work. We actually had to insulate everything, of course. And then we put the sheetrock up. We taped it, spackled, and got it all primed and ready to go.
3: Yeah, you guys, they do a phenomenal job, you know.
0: Are you a fan of the spray insulation, the foam stuff that, like, kind of expands?
3: It's funny you say that, because yes.
0: That's what you use.
3: That's what we use. Now, we only use that in areas where there's, like, moisture that's going to condensate. So, in other words, on ductwork. If they have the metal ductwork up in there, mm-hmm. we use the spray foam on that. In the basement, in the crawl space, if there's a basement or a crawl space, instead of using bats, because everybody uses bats down here on the shore, Margate, Ocean City, Brigantine, all these builders, I keep telling them, they use bats, 30 or 32. They'll put it in there. And they'll tell me, oh, no, we put the paper down because that's the moisture barrier. Yeah, it is a moisture barrier. But when you water, because the water comes up in Ocean City, Margate, and Brigantine, when they have floods, right,
4: yes,
3: Frank?
4: Yes.
3: The water comes up 3-4 feet.
0: It'll weep.
3: So once that water gets up to that insulation,
4: it's done.
3: That's done. it's going to get mold because it's now it's in a dark spot, no air. It's going to germinate. You're going to get mold. All the insulation is going to turn.

0: Mold. It's got to go under the wood. It's got to be treated.
1: And I used the term weep. What I meant to say was wick. You know, wicking effect.
0: Yes.
1: When something and right. It just goes, climbs right up.
0: Climbs right up.
1: Yeah.
0: So my philosophy is I use the, you know, I'm an expert, so I know what to do. I use this closed cell spray foam, not open cell, closed cell. And every inch gives you an R7 value. So I have my guys down in the, and it's more costly, but when I'm done doing all the spray, we're done. You know what I mean?
1: Yeah,
0: we ain't going back.
1: Yeah.
0: So I make my guys put like 4.5 to 5 inches in every bay of this spray foam, and then we're done. Right,
2: yeah,
0: Frank?
2: No,
0: and
2: definitely.
0: If Frankie goes in, he encapsulates first, encapsulate.
1: You do it
0: the
1: right
0: paint.
1: Once. Yeah,
0: I do it right foam. The first time. My biggest pet peeve, and Frank's, because we're the same, is do it right the first time.
2: Yeah.
0: One and done.
1: Yeah.
2: We don't have to come back.
0: If we got to come back, we're not happy.
1: Yeah. Final break. We'll be right back. It's 44 minutes past the hour. Jim Massaro, Frank Williams, Hurley in the Morning. We continue. And if you're ever in the market if you have mold, you know where to turn because you've got Jim Massaro. He is certified. And you'll be in good hands. You'll be in the best of hands. 609-854-5985. You can call them. If you have a construction project and you hear this expression, and sometimes it sounds like a cliche or corny, no job is too big or too small. Jim and Frank, you really mean that.
0: Absolutely.
2: Absolutely.
0: I get calls, Harry, sometimes, and Frank, too. We don't even get the job. The people just call and ask us questions. And like I had this one lady just call me. And she wanted to know about her toilet. She said, do I need to call a plumber? She said, it keeps running. I said, no. I said, just pull up the lid on the back on the reservoir and check. The chain might be crimped.
1: Yeah.
0: And that's exactly what it was. You know, she was ready to call a plumber. That would have cost her $150, $200 just to come out.
1: Amazing.
0: I said, just uncrimp the chain. I was on the phone with her. She goes, oh, yeah, it is crimped. Just uncrimp it and then hit the handle, go down. She said, oh, yeah, you're right. Oh, thank you so much.
1: Beautiful.
0: Yeah. And that was it.
1: Helping people. We'll be right back. Don't go away. It is the Hurley in the Morning program.
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2: We're back. It is 10 minutes before the top of the hour. Jim Massaro, he is the owner, the operator of Galaxy Construction One. Even more importantly, he's my friend.
6: Yes, absolutely.
2: And yeah. Frank Williams, who takes a second seat to no one. He's a gentleman, extraordinary gentleman, the owner, the operator of Jersey Boys Painting and Power Washing. And in this segment, Frank is really going to shine. Jim, set it up. I know there's a lot of listeners right now that would be very excited about turning their garage space into additional living space. My daughter did it. My son-in-law, they love it. They have an annual Halloween party and they use it for other things. It's just a beautiful way to clean the garage up. Jim, set the stage. Frank will then take it from there.
6: We have a job down in Moore that right now we're under contract, and we're doing siding and windows. And the owner asked me, do you have anybody that does epoxy floors? I said, absolutely. I have the best guy in South Jersey. And I brought Frankie in on it, and Frankie's going to be doing the garage and the basement. You want to tell him, Frankie?
7: Yeah, so I mean, it's really up and coming, Jim, and it's very popular with the epoxy floors if it's done correctly. There's a lot of people that think they can just do epoxy floor, but there's a lot of steps to it. As you know, we were just up in Philly at a restaurant, and they want us to fix their floor that turned into a nightmare that we are going to look at later. But it's, the steps I'm talking about is that we got to make sure that the floor itself is prepped correctly. And the acetone is very important. The power washing is very important. Now, some garages are basements, like we're going to be doing a basement down there. They might have cracks. So we got to address them. What we basically do is just grind them out, fill them with the concrete, and sand it and get it ready for, you know, the epoxy. Once the area is power washed and cleaned correctly, we will to apply the epoxy coating after prep is all done. Once the epoxy is all down, the other step is that we would put the we start to put the flakes on, the beautiful, wonderful flakes.
6: Now, Frankie, the questions that we're getting from the customers, I just want to bring this up and let you answer it. The number one question is, how important is the prep work as far as like power washing the floor to get it clean? And number two, they want to know, how many coats of epoxy do you need to put on there to get a clear seal?
2: Good questions.
7: Yeah, so, okay, so the answer to that is, like I said, we have to, once you put the acetone, you know, once you do the power washing, I immediately put the acetone in, especially if there's grease spots, if it's a garage.
6: That's the biggest thing, right?
7: We want to make sure that we address that, and that's primed. So there's another process, okay, I'm glad you brought that up, is that, you know, once, if we do have to deal with a grease spot, we want to make sure we address that, because the epoxy, it will

0: come through.
1: It'll bleed, right?
0: It will bleed through, no matter how many coats you put in. So that is a prime, good question. And so making sure that whatever area that you're epoxying is prepped totally 100%. And that's making sure that the power washing is 100% cleaned. You know, we're sweeping the garage out and get the acid toned down. Like I said, that's really important. And make sure that before we put the epoxy down, it's 2 to 3 coats you should put epoxy on the floor.
1: Now, what happened with our friend? Our friend has a restaurant up in Philly. We just recently up there, and the floor is coming up. What did they do wrong there?
0: So what they weren't doing this. First of all, they missed steps, I'm sure. Okay, I wasn't personally there, but I'm assuming that they missed steps, and they didn't. There's a clear coat that you put on. Okay, that would prevent, because now remember, that's a restaurant that's dealing with a lot of grease.
1: Right.
0: So, and I can see that they're saying in a couple of weeks that happened. Very busy restaurant, grease is falling on the floor. If you don't have that clear coat and don't enough coats on that clear coat, it's going to go right to that floor and it's going to start eating that up.
1: So the grease will eat it?
0: Oh, yeah. It just.
1: So you have to put more coats on it.
0: Yeah, and you have to have enough time to cure.
1: Cure, right.
0: And dry. So if you're trying to get this job done in 2 days, that's why I'm saying this is not a... 1 or 2 day job. You got this is at least 4 days, and 2 days for I would at least say 72 hours.
1: That situation right there with that restaurant, you know, there's grease going to be falling on the floor. So how many coats would you put on?
0: I would have put 3 or 4 on there.
1: 3 or 4
0: of clear coat.
1: Clear coat, right?
2: And you're really you're both doing such a great job explaining the importance of the prep work.
1: Well, that's the most
2: because
1: important,
2: if you don't. You want to have the best surface to adhere to have the best result and the longest lasting result.
1: Well, that's like anything, Harry. If you paint on the wall and you have a, you don't sand the spackle right and you don't prime it and you just try to paint it, it's going to bleed through.
2: Yep.
1: So the same thing on the epoxy floor. If you got a oil stain and you don't power wash that and get all them oils out of the concrete and scrub it and get that clean, you try to paint over that with this epoxy and then seal it, you're going to have a nice blotch.
0: Yes.
2: Frank, what is your recommendation if you're doing it or someone listening right now is going to do it themselves at home with respect to painting? And I guess it would matter whether you're changing the color, because, you know, if you were trying to change maybe red or some bold color, you sometimes need an extra coat or whatever. Do you believe in a sealer first, or can you just go straight paint onto the sheetrock? A primer, I should have said.
0: I would say a primer first before, especially when fresh sheetrock, you always want to have a nice priming coat there. Because it's the primers are definitely more durable than the regular paint.
2: I think a lot of people skip the primer and think they can just paint over the sheetrock.
1: Primer,
2: you pay for that, don't you?
1: Primer is the most important step.
0: Yes.
1: You put on a nice coat of primer, the paint, because we use Emerald and Duration from Sherwin-Williams.
0: And that's the best paint.
1: The best paint around. You put a nice coat of primer on, it covers everything.
0: Yeah.
1: And then that paint goes on like butter.
2: Frank, what is your take on like a basement level? Maybe it's even a split level, but part of the home is below grade. And if you have a block wall down at the bottom, are you a big fan of Kills to try to seal that all in?
0: Oh, absolutely. I definitely recommend that you definitely seal the walls of a basement. And the Kills would definitely be the product to use.
1: Oh, yeah, absolutely.
0: Yeah. 100%.
1: Absolutely. When we do crawl spaces or basement walls, we use Dry-Locks.
0: Dry-Locks.
1: Okay, that's what it's called. That's a water sealer.
0: Yes.
2: 2 minute drill. I want to pump up the next episode of Construction Roundtable Beyond the Build with Jim Massaro and Frank Williams today, 11 a.m. Tell everybody what you're doing. And all the ways that they can watch and listen.
1: Well, we're real excited, Frank and I.
0: Yes.
1: We're real excited. We just, yesterday, we just acquired our own office space, and we're going to build our own studio in there, so we're going to have our own studio. And we're going to be filming from there within a couple weeks. But right now, we're filming a studio in Summers Point, and we're going to use that studio every so often because it seats 50 people.
2: Nice.
1: So we're going to have, like, shows in there, Harry, meet and greet.
2: Cool.
1: Yes. We're gonna

0: We're going to be doing that.
1: Bring a little audience.
0: We're going to have an audience in there.
2: And a little luncheon. And we're going to be, stay tuned for that because that's going to happen.
0: We're putting really, that together really now. We're really excited. That.
1: What I've noticed, because I've done two of them with you, and today will be my third, is you're becoming more and more comfortable doing it.
0: Oh, yeah, absolutely.
1: And really having fun.
0: We're having a blast with it. I just today bought some stuff for our studio, on-air signs and recording studio, and I'm buying, stuff. Frankie's buying stuff. And I just want to mention, we have a new manager, Bree.
1: She's awesome.
0: She's awesome.
2: She's behind the scenes right now.
0: She's behind the scenes. She's filming. And,
3: hi, guys.
1: Hey, Bree.
0: She's awesome. And when she just came on board with her, glad to have her.
1: Good stuff. And how can they watch the podcast today?
0: Frankie Woody on TikTok.
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2: 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It ain't going to be out today live. We're not doing nothing live.
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0: One thing I want...

0: Inflation rate in Iran is rapidly rising. The currency is weakening, but the Iranians still do remain defiant, and they have to make a calculation right now. It will be interesting to see what Iranian President Masoud Pezeshkian says today at the UN General Assembly. And that calculation has to do with whether or not they are willing to go back into a direct conflict with the United States. And if their behavior this week is any indication, we saw on Monday two additional tankers targeted in the Strait of Hormuz.
1: Fox's Trey Yingston, Tel Aviv. Also at the UN today, two other world leaders will speak the day after both met with President Trump. Venezuela's acting President Delcy Rodriguez and Ukraine's President Volodymyr Zelensky. The president has been urging Russian leader Vladimir Putin to stop the war against Ukraine, but there's growing concern things could get worse.
2: NATO's deputy commander in Europe has described Russia's president as becoming increasingly cavalier, dangerous, and risk-accepting. Air Chief Marshal Sir John Stringer, though, advising NATO members not to be provoked into an overreaction. This as European leaders warn that Moscow is planning to test the alliance. Poland's Prime Minister Donald Tusk said last week Russia might target NATO with a drone or missile strike, then claim it was an accident.
1: Fox's Jonathan Savage. First Lady Melania Trump will ring the opening bell at the New York Stock Exchange this morning and then host what's called an Imperia Summit, a gathering of female business executives aimed at more economic prosperity for women. The First Lady just told Fox and Friends.
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7: Good morning. Currently 64 degrees. We're going to get wind gusts today. Clouds, rain, significant coastal flooding and beach erosion. I'm Christina Lang with everything you need to know. The Ferris wheel on Ocean City's Wonderland Pier has been part of the city's skyline since it was built in the 80s, but its days may be numbered. The developer who bought the pier says he has plans to incorporate the Ferris wheel into the hotel he's building on the pier, but says the ride attraction is too old and decrepit to salvage. Eustace Mita says his $170 million hotel will move ahead without the Ferris wheel, which he says is in bad shape. Governor Sherrill released a statement after issuing a $1 million fine against the Vineland Data One Center yesterday. The state DEP issued the penalty after the July inspection of the facility found 62 large natural gas generators were operating without permits. Sherrill said data centers will pay their fair share for energy and water use. Atlantic City casinos raised $315,000 for suicide prevention efforts when the Casino Association of New Jersey joined the American Foundation for Suicide Prevention's 7th annual Out of the Darkness Community Walk Sunday on the boardwalk. This one is by Audible. Audible makes traffic less of an annoyance and more of an opportunity for another chapter. Audible, stories that speak to you. New members can start listening with a 30-day free trial at audible.com. 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I'm Christina Lang.
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0: From Harry Hurley Way and the World's Playground to the Broadcast Pioneers of Philadelphia Hall of Fame, you're about to find out why Harry Hurley has been named to the Talkers Magazine list of the 100 most important talk show hosts in the nation. 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
1: It is 6 minutes past the hour. Welcome to the one and only Hurley in the Morning program, and it is my pleasure to welcome our esteemed New Jersey Senator Vince Polistena. Senator Polistena's program typically is the first Friday of every month. This is because of my schedule, not the senator's. And of course, our charity dinner is on the very first Friday. That's always the case in October. So we're also setting a different date. Might be a Friday. We're going to just work with Senator Polistena's schedule. We'll get back to you on October's date. But typically, we hit it, I would say, you know, maybe 80% of the time between the two of our schedules, where we try to make it happen on the first Friday of every month in the 8 o'clock hour. That's just for your planning purposes. Obviously, that is not today. And I thank the senator for his flexibility, because we don't want to miss his monthly program ever. Senator Polistena's monthly program is sponsored by Polistena and Associates, a high-caliber, decades-long, local-based engineering firm that's based right here in Atlantic County. And a lot to talk about. We welcome Senator Polistena. Good morning, sir.
2: Hey, good morning, Harry. How are you this morning?
1: I'm doing great. I want to say it's been a fast month, and maybe it's even been more than a month based on the date of today's program. Usually we do it earlier in the month. Great to be with you.
2: You as well. Thanks. I think we already did schedule the reschedule the October 2nd one to October 9th, but check your schedule. But I think we've already taken care of that one as well.
1: And I just pulled out my book, and it is absolutely set. So the second Friday, October 9th, will be the next time. So this will be good. This will be a couple, you know, within a few weeks.
2: Yep, with a lot going on, obviously, here in Atlantic County. So it'll be good to be back-to-back, and hopefully we have some, you know, better direction in the next few weeks here as we continue to talk to the governor's administration and talk to various authorities like the Department of Transportation, Economic Development Authority, about many of these challenges and issues related to the city of Atlantic City and the county.
1: How are things going in your estimation?
2: I mean, I think you've seen, you know, me be concerned about things for a lot of years now. I mean, I've been talking about many of these things for on your program, other places, for a long time. You know, the Sheridan issue now is just the latest example of things that we have been warning about for many years now. And, you know, the Sheridan thing now is, of course, getting a lot of attention because of the situation where you must have a first-class 500-room hotel associated with the convention center. But this is just one piece of the issues going on as it relates to the convention business in the city of Atlantic City. And, I, you know, as I said to you privately after Visit Atlantic City, who is doing a absolutely fabulous job trying to manage this situation, brought together, you know, many of the conventioneers throughout the nation about a month ago to talk about some of these issues. I mean, we have challenges, and you know, first part of trying to solve a problem is to recognize there is a problem, and unfortunately, we just have not seen that recognition. And so when you think about the Sheridan, obviously, everyone's saying that the Sheridan must stay a 500-room first-class hotel is absolutely right, but that is just one piece of what is going on.
1: You know, Senator, let me explain something that you're very capable of explaining, but it's something that I'm very passionate about as well, as you know, and we've spoken about it for a long time and written about it many, many times here on our digital platform. And of course, you know, I know a lot of the people like you do that are directly involved. What Visit Atlantic City did, and it was really smart, and to give people a probably a bad analogy, but it's probably a pretty good one. And I'm bringing it up because it turns out that a very good friend of mine at Fox News is very good friends with John Taffer. John Taffer is a brilliant restaurant slash bar expert, and he does a show that's called Bar Rescue. And I don't know if you've ever heard of it, Senator Polistena, but I've like become quasi-addicted to watching this guy operate, where he goes in and he rips the establishment

0: to shreds. He, in other words, he tears it down to the ground, like the phoenix then rises and builds it back up and then reopens it to be successful. What Visit Atlantic City did, they invited people in and they took them to the absolute most challenging places that you could ever imagine in Atlantic City. So they show the proximity of, for example, the Atlantic City Rescue Mission right behind the convention center. Now, in fairness, the rescue mission predates the convention center, but in no, you know, normal world would you have a rescue mission literally at the doorstep of your convention center. So they showed that, and they showed many other aspects. And Senator, as you know, the people that they called in, like John Taffer, if you will, the analogy I'm using, did not hold back. And they let it be known, you know, many deficiencies that have to be addressed. And of course, one of them that you talked about is the Sheraton Convention Center Hotel, because we've lost already, and I believe Gary Musich, and I believe the data, we've lost $107 million. Because you can't expect people that are getting up at 4 a.m. to do these shows. They have to be in a hotel that's directly connected to the convention center space that they're going to be working. And the reason you have to have that is because everybody else does, and it makes us non-competitive, Senator.
1: That's exactly right, Harry. Everything you said is absolutely true. And, you know, that was a lot of what the discussion was. And you know, I appreciate Gary Musich and Anthony and everybody associated with Visit Atlantic City bringing us out to listen to it, because many things came out. You know, obviously, the rescue mission I have been talking about, you know, ad infinitum since I've been the senator. I actually had, you know, an agreement with Governor Murphy to get it moved, for AtlantiCare to take it over. For whatever reason, they wouldn't come up with the balance of the money to get that property purchased. And remember, Harry, you were involved in some of those conversations when that was going back and forth. And, you know, for whatever reason, that one didn't get done, but the mission must be moved. You know, one of the most glaring things that came out of that whole discussion, you know, the convention center opened in 1997. And, you know, I guess Christie turned it over to the CRDA, you know, sometime 15 years ago or so. So the CRDA now operates the convention center, but then we took all the CRDA money away and gave it to the city of Atlantic City. And so there has been no investment back into the center itself. The Wi-Fi is bad, we were told. The advertising is subpar compared to other locales. They brought out, like, Wayne, Indiana, as an example of an area that has gotten it right. Now, this is in the middle of the country, not an area where you would think that many people are going to want to go visit. We got a beach, we got a boardwalk, we got a shore community, we got an industry no one else in the state has. We have fabulous restaurants, you know, all kinds of amenities here. And they indicated that places like Wayne, Indiana have passed us, and because there is not Wi-Fi in the center, because it has not been updated since 1997. And so, you know, Sheraton is one aspect of this, but these are many of the problems that we have been highlighting for a long time. And unfortunately, you know, we are just not of like mindset with many people that actually want to take some of these things on. And so we are at a challenging time. There's no way to sugarcoat it right now. I've been saying it for a long time. You have the New York gaming competition. You have the online gaming competition. You have properties over there struggling. Bally's Resorts, Golden Nugget. You have Tillman Fertitta now taken, you know, going to control 4 of them. I can't imagine he's going to operate 4 of them. So you're looking at one of them changing or being sold. We are, you know, have some real challenge. You got Atlantic Club closed. You got Bally's notifying regulators about potential changes. It is just a very, very scary time as it relates to the city of Atlantic City and Atlantic County generally. And so I can't implore everybody enough to you know, if we don't get Trenton and the city and county and state and everybody to act now, we are in for some very, very bumpy times around here, because as you lose jobs in Atlantic City, that is going to impact the retail sector, the real estate sector, you know, every other thing you can think around here. We went through the highest foreclosure rate in the nation before. Mm-hmm. Yep. And if we don't get our act together, we're faced with many of those same challenges we've already gone through.
0: And you just didn't happen to say it this time, but you've said it many times on this program and elsewhere, that not only at the same time did we have the highest home

0: foreclosure rate. We had the highest unemployment rate in America. That was a very, very bad time. And what, three or more casinos closed? It's my considered opinion, the experts were dead wrong when Pennsylvania got gambling and they said it was going to be about a 10 or 15% hit. I said, that's insanity. It's going to be a 60 or more percent loss of the convenience gambler. And of course, that's exactly what it turned out to be. I don't know who these experts were, but they should be fired. Each casino that opens in New York is going to be at least 5%, probably more. So you lose 60% of your convenience gambler to Pennsylvania. The death of a thousand cuts, Senator. You lost a little bit with Foxwoods initially. Nobody cared because it was such a small amount. A little bit when Mohegan Sun opened. And now this jurisdictional competition, it's all over, taking big bites. Now New York City, which obviously is a huge drive market to Atlantic City. If you can stay in New York and not come here, we will lose another 15, 20, 25%. We can't afford this.
1: Exactly, Harry. And, you know, we have Bally's and Hard Rock, you know, both competing with New York properties. And so, you know, the fact that we don't have real air service here from many markets is going to be an impact, because if you're Hard Rock and you have, you know, the one opening at Citi Field in 2030, you know, $4 billion or whatever it is, new facility at Citi Field in New York, and you have better air service to get people there from across the country, it's not going to take a rocket science to figure out that many of the people who would currently drive to Atlantic City are going to stay in New York, and many of the people who would use air service to get to one of these facilities are going to use air service to New York. It is a frightening time right now, Harry. There are just too many challenges out there. We haven't dealt with them, and unfortunately, we're going to start paying the price here, I fear.
0: I hate to say it, but not only do I think you're right, I know you're right. You've got the pulse of this. There's no question about it. You've got the business savvy. You've got the background. You've got the skill set. You know what needs to be done. And what I hope we, and I know hope is not a strategy, we can maybe chew this over when we come back. Other parts of the state seem to be in line to get things that we should be getting. And I know that you have been a magician. And so in terms of your time in the New Jersey Senate, insofar as getting things done from the minority party, which is very, very hard to do, we can talk about that. Also, I was discussing with Margie. She has a great idea about getting a group together during the New Jersey League of Municipalities, when virtually every legislator is in Atlantic City, to have a summit on the future of Atlantic City and the Atlantic City Convention Center. I think that would be an awesome project, Senator. And that's Margie's idea through me to you over the air. Maybe we can chew that over when we come back as well. As always is the case, our time with Senator Palestina, it's fleeting. It goes so fast. 20 minutes past the hour already.
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1: 24 minutes past the hour. If you're just tuning in, you've missed a lot. So when we upload the podcast, please download it. Great opening segment with your Senator Vince Balestina visiting right here on the Hurley in the Morning program, in a monthly program presented by Balestina and Associates, a high caliber, decades long, local based engineering firm right here in Atlanta County. So I have to say, I heard about it the other day, but I know I would have forgotten to mention it. Margie mentioned to me, because she knew that you were coming on, that she thought it would be a great idea for you to know that she wanted to pitch this idea of getting a group together during the New Jersey League of Municipalities, when virtually every legislator is right here in Atlantic City, to have a summit on the future of the Atlantic City Convention Center, because you raised some extremely important points that we have really, I think, together and independently done a good job of keeping out there in the public conscience awareness, insofar as the significance of a viable convention center hotel. And as a former Trump senior hotel executive, I can tell you, if I was the GM of that property, I would be embarrassed. The rooms are basically substandard. They have not been attended to in decades. And all the other inadequacies that you mentioned. And how are we supposed to be an elite?

0: you know, the fact that we should really have the Sheraton on the one side and then a hotel on the backside, which would be perfect. You know, relocate the Mission, let them continue to operate as a foundation like they were going to do when we were trying to talk to them, and then make another hotel on the back. If you really want to be a first-class convention destination, that was what was brought out. And so, and I think Margie is absolutely right. You know, Don Guardian and I, and even Maureen Rowan, who has been, you know, absolutely good to work with, respectful, cordial. You know, the three of us are talking to the governor's office, talking to the agencies all of the time. And Don is meeting with the front office again tomorrow. So we try to impress on the front office, you know, the importance and the direction we think we should go. But Margie is absolutely right, because one of the challenges that we have in the state of New Jersey right now as a whole, you know, not forgetting, including the fact that some legislators at Monmouth and Meadowlands would like to have, you know, their own gaming at those facilities, because horse racing is dying and they're looking at opportunities too. There are many legislators in this state who will be down here in the city of Atlantic City who say, you guys have had 48 years. You guys have had billions of dollars of investment, you know, with these hotels. You have had generations of money for this city. You have had your chance. It's now, you know, you have proven that you have not been able to get your act together down there. And now, and I'm speaking for, you know, my colleagues that I talk to, not myself, but they say, you know, you guys had your chance, you blew it. Now you have to look at what we need to do in the state as a whole. And so I think it's a great suggestion by Margie to try to get everybody together in a room and have, you know, some of the North Jersey legislators, even some of the Central Jersey legislators, to understand the impact of the Atlantic City gaming market here. You know, talk about not only the operators, but talk to some of the businesses who depend on that Atlantic City casino market. You know, whether you're providing food to them, or you're providing the linens, or you're providing, you know, other other things to these casino hotels. There are so many ancillary businesses that are so dependent on this Atlantic City market. And again, I said it before, you've said it many times. We live through, you know, the job losses, the highest foreclosure rate in the nation. And we don't want to go through that again. And so, you know, to get everybody together, to impress upon them what the impact would be. I know there was a study done talking about the impact of New York and, you know, potentially North Jersey gaming. And hopefully, you know, we could open some eyes and get the other legislators to understand the importance of Atlantic City to pivot, the importance of, you know, not just being reliant on gaming, the things like the medical school we're talking about, the nursing school, you know, the investment back in the Stockton University, who got, unfortunately, the haircut for no reason whatsoever this year with $2.3 million taken from them out of the budget. You know, the importance for them to have that investment, to have the programming in Atlantic City, to make it more of a college town and have more activity out on the street, everything we have been talking about to try to increase, you know, stuff going on the streets, you reduce some of that perception that it is unsafe, unclean. All of that is just incredibly important. You know, the League of Municipalities is 2 months out, be a great opportunity to get a summit like that together. And I do know, you know, that Don Guardian, Maureen, Rowan, and I would be happy to lead it. Maureen has been great to work with, and I like her candor, and I like her honesty, because she lives in Atlantic City, just like Don. And she just comes out and tells the truth about what is going on in Atlantic City. And so I think that the three of us will be happy to lead something like that if we could get everybody together.
1: Good stuff. We're going to be right back. It's already halftime. We're visiting with Senator Vince Paolostina at 30 minutes past the hour. 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Harbor Township, Atlanta County, Cape May Courthouse, Cape May County, giving patients direct access to advanced research, clinical trials, tumor review boards, and second opinions from leading cancer 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Hey, in fairness, how objective is Senator Paolostina?

How often do you hear the member of the other party giving a member of their, if you will, loyal opposition the credit? And I have to say, I haven't talked to Maureen at all. And so certainly not since she has been in the New Jersey General Assembly. But I, too, have heard really good things. So it's a very objective comment that the senator is making. So what's really good about that, and before things in America blew up and got all crazy and everything political, and you even have to be against things that you're for if the other side says it, it is refreshing to hear Senator Paulistina say that he and Don and Maureen, you know, are doing these kinds of things. Because I'm mentioning Margie just because I'm proud of her, but I'm sure Margie would say, hey, it's not my idea. These guys have been talking about this kind of thing themselves. So that was really, I think that's encouraging for our listeners, you know, taxpayers and such, voters, to hear that our delegation isn't fighting. They're working together. I think it's very healthy. It's good stuff. We'll be back. Don't go away.

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1: With Senator Vince Paolostina, some would say the Vince. I am Harry Hurley in the morning with three stories that you can follow on the WPG Talk Radio 95.5 app. Iconic Cape May singer-songwriter event that Patrick Logue really was the visionary of. The former longtime vice president of operations for Cape Resorts. It's ending after an incredible 14-year run. I wrote about the tide turning insofar as real estate. Million-dollar property
0: That's
1: selling.
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0: you know, tremendous success, I believe, led by CRDA in combination with the EDA and with AtlantiCare, is going to happen and be done by the end of the year. So tremendously important for the city.
1: Senator, Captain Obvious reporting for duty. How important, you know, Atlantic City, as you know, has been called a food desert forever, decades. How important is that to be for that to be addressed?
0: It's incredibly important. You know, you need to bring people healthy food options. Obviously, we're going through, you know, a situation in this country, and you see some of the discussion in D.C. About some of the diet choices that people make and the impact on their health. And so the fact that you can bring healthy food options and fresh produce to the city, to the people of the city, is incredibly important. And, you know, it's probably looking back over the whole ShopRite debacle and everything, this is probably the right location to put it. It's right by, you know, the AtlantiCare HealthPlex, right in the middle of town, more convenient for more people in the city, probably better than where the ShopRite was going to go. And so I think it's a good result from a number of standpoints to put it there where Renaissance Plaza is, clean up some of that unseedy element, your seedy element that was there at Renaissance Plaza, get rid of some of the vagrancy and, you know, the stuff that was going on there was not helpful to that area. And so I think every which way you look at this, it is a good thing for the city of Atlantic City. And I think that highlights, you know, that's one example of something that we did finish. And it highlights the need for us to build these partnerships, which is something that I have been stressing since I have been the senator. You know, everybody in this area, because we were, you know, we had the gaming industry, and we had, you know, monopoly basically for so many years. Everybody's sort of been in their own silos, doing their own thing. You never really saw a coordinated, cohesive effort to try to get things done. You know, and that's one example, Harry, where we got the Economic Development Authority from Trenton to provide the funding through the CRDA, and CRDA ran the project. AtlantiCare will take some of the space, but it was not a situation where any one of those entities was going to be able to get the thing done. We needed to build those partnerships and do it collectively. And that's really what needs to happen as you think about some of these things in the city and in the region. We need to build partnerships with some of these entities in Trenton, and we need to leverage the resources we have here with obviously the greater resources that we have in Trenton.
1: Senator, let me get the last break in. Just hold her up. Put dot, dot, dot. I know you're not nearly done, and we'll come right back. And this will give you a little more than 9 minutes uninterrupted to continue to share your record of accomplishment, your agenda, and things that you are getting done and trying to get done. Senator Vince Palestina continues right here on the one and only Hurley in the Morning program.

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0: Yeah, so I'll stick it with Atlantic City. Obviously, Renaissance was the first issue we talked about. But there's much more going on over there. You know, one of the biggest things that we have been working on and will continue to work on, you know, as you try to add more programming for Stockton University, you try to provide some other opportunities and diversify the economy as it relates to the city and the county. First of all, you know, I think you do have to thank Senator Gormley, Lee Levin, who are trying through science, technology, engineering, math, and the partnership with the Atlanta County Institute of Technology, you know, putting their own money into these scholarships to increase the programming within the Stockton campus for students that are going to ACIT, that potentially would like to look at Stockton. And so, you know, the fact that they put their own money into those initiatives is incredible. Yeah. I mean, you look at some of the things going on, the $2 million they put in. So you got to thank them, you know, wholeheartedly for that. But that leads us to, you know, this partnership between AtlantiCare, Temple University, Stockton University. The president of Temple University and the dean of the medical school were here in the city about a month ago, came down. You know, those plans continue. People say, is it really happening? Oh, yeah, it's happening. Temple, you know, the dean of the medical school came in, had five sheets of a spreadsheet of all of the things that need to get done in order to get all the approvals in place to make it happen. And so Temple University is all over this. They are moving forward with trying to get everything done. The design is being accomplished. You know, we've been talking to the Economic Development Authority because one of the issues as we move through the process is one of the programs through the EDA called the Aspire program. It's not gone, but they have put a pause on it in Trenton for a couple of months for the new administration to review it. That was the one, that's the program that ultimately AtlantiCare, Temple, Stockton will take advantage of. But that is on a little bit of a pause, but it kind of coincides with us doing the design work and everything. So those plans are underway. The meetings, you know, a month ago, everybody was down here. President Bertolino was there. Stockton will do nursing and social work in partnership with Temple. You know, maybe we offer some graduate programs from Temple University that Stockton doesn't currently offer, which would be done in the city of Atlantic City to increase the programming there at the campus, increase opportunities for Temple University. And AtlantiCare in Stockton. And, you know, you think about it, Harry, it's what we've been talking about forever. You know, the need to educate people here, train people here, and hopefully, you know, get them to remain here. And this is something that I brought up that day, I continue to bring up, because the you know, this is when you have long-term permanent jobs, whether it's nursing or medicine, you know, through AtlantiCare, all of a sudden, people may come here to go to school, whether it's taking, you know, Temple University or Stockton.
1: Hold just for a second, please indulge me. Nurse Dad.
0: Go ahead, Harry.
1: Nurse Dad here.
0: There you go.
1: I know you're right about that point. If you can go to the Stockton University BSN program and graduate knowing that you are then going to have a job as a nurse at, say, AtlantiCare, that's like the Super Bowl right there, Senator.
0: Exactly. So, yeah, you get your education here, you get trained right here, and, you know, you can live right here, and then you have a job. And so that is really the future. And that, you know, I make that point because you're not necessarily going to get people to relocate here, you know, just for a job after they've been educated somewhere else. Although AtlantiCare, if you talk to Michael Charlton, they have gotten some top flight talent from some other places like Johns Hopkins and you know, some of these other medical schools that have actually come and are now part of the staff at AtlantiCare. They've done incredible with it. But generally, you know, you're not getting people to relocate here just for a job, but they may choose to go to school here. And once they go to school here, and we have a fabulous region, now all of a sudden they like the region, you know, but get trained here, we'll work here, and now they'll stay. And
1: by the way, Vince, Senator, please, excuse me, Dr. Falk, for example, who we interviewed last month, perfect example of someone who came here and relocated to work at AtlantiCare.
0: Right, exactly. Huge. And he has, if you look at the, and I saw like four of them recently from various different places. I mean, it is unbelievable. Some of the top flight talent, you know, through the affiliation with Cleveland Clinic, through, you know, what they're doing with the medical school and Temple, they have gotten some unbelievable doctors to relocate and come work at AtlantiCare. So that is that. I did have, you know, I'm running out of time, of course, as always.

0: But, you know, I did, just sticking with Atlantic City before we pivot briefly, I had the DOT, Department of Transportation Commissioner, here a couple weeks ago, along with some of her staff, but she came to Egg Harbor Township. We were able to have a conversation, although she didn't have a time to visit Pacific Avenue. But, of course, you know, she's seen it. She will see it again. But, you know, I had this commitment through the Transportation Trust Fund and the Department of Transportation to provide funding to do what is necessary, at least part of what is necessary for Pacific Avenue, clean some of it up, you know, redo some of the lighting, make it more inviting, make it more exciting. You know, Hard Rock did this study. It was about $200 million to completely revitalize Pacific Avenue. The last DOT commissioner had said that his analysis was about $50 million is what they would be putting into it. So I was able to talk to the current DOT commissioner about that, because Pacific Avenue has got to have some investment made back into it. You know, the situation where we have taken all the CRDA money through the investment alternative taxes and given it to the city has resulted in very little investment. We need Trenton and I to understand you bailed out the city with, you know, money that should have been going for reinvestment. Now we need you to step up and we need you to provide some of that funding for reinvestment. So that conversation is ongoing. I also had the DOT commissioner, because it's very important to me, about the situation with the traffic in front of the Shore Mall. I took her on a tour of the Shore Mall area, showed her where the current intersection is, you know, showed her where we want to put the new intersection, gave her the traffic report provided by or prepared by Remington and Vernick engineers on behalf of the township. And so they are currently reviewing that report. They said about 30 days we'll have their comments back. But, you know, hopefully after the review of the report, her seeing, you know, that situation with the traffic where the current access is, with people trying to go to the Black Horse Pike, people going on Tilton Road, you know, it's just, it is not a good spot for that intersection. Whether a future development happens or not, the intersection really should be moved. And, you know, if we're going to create economic development in that area, everyone has said you need left-hand turns out of both of those shopping centers.
1: That's right.
0: And this would do that and also connect the bike paths. And so I think she was very interested in it. You know, if they say go ahead, we'll get the South Jersey Transportation Planning Organization involved and try to look with Congressman Van Drew for some federal funding. But all signs are positive based on her and her staff review of that. So that's going.
1: Final minute.
0: They are going to do a study of the need for a traffic signal at Anchorage Point.

0: A study of the need for a traffic signal at Anchorage Point and Route 152 headed into Longport, and also the Black Horse Pike work is going to start in West Atlantic City probably the beginning of the year. They're going to do another public information session on that, but that project is going to kick off very, very soon. They have a contractor underway. So, you know, the Aviation Research Park second building done. We got to get a tenant. I'm a little disappointed. I was sold a little bit of a bill of goods that people would be lining up to fill it, but the building is done. We got the funding, and so now we got to get it filled. So, you know, unfortunately, going through it real quickly, Harry, but a number of good things going. It is important to talk about all the things that we are getting done for this region. And, you know, that's going to continue.
1: No doubt. The bad news is we're out of time. The good news is we'll reconvene in just a few weeks, 2 weeks from today, on Friday, October 9th for the 8 o'clock hour. 2 weeks from this Friday, I should say, or basically a week from this Friday. So we look forward to it, Senator. Thank you.
0: I appreciate it.

0: President Trump be watching? I'm Dave Anthony, Fox News. When Iran's president speaks at the United Nations, the day after a Trump UN General Assembly address included a threat to annihilate Iran if they can't work out a deal. For the first time in months, there were negotiations.
1: We do know, according to U.S. Special Envoy Steve Witkoff, a meeting took place indirectly, mediated by the Qataris yesterday in New York with U.S. officials and the Iranian delegation. But the president has that decision to make. And the broader question, how would it be different than Operation Epic Fury that certainly degraded the Iranians but did not destroy them?
0: That's Fox's Trey Yingst in Tel Aviv. That Iran conflict will be a topic of discussion when President Trump meets with China's leader. He'll greet Xi Jinping later today ahead of their talks tomorrow.
2: There are these reports that China has been helping the Iranians with targeting information, including some that might have killed U.S. service members. The president wants that to stop. Something else, another piece of this, the Chinese have been watching what the Americans can and cannot do in Iran, the American military capabilities, as the whole world waits to see if China makes a move on Taiwan.
0: Fox's Peter Doocy at the White House. The two leaders will also discuss artificial intelligence amid concern about potential dangers. And there's a new Fox News poll on AI.
3: Fewer than 3 in 10 Americans support building an AI data center in their area. Just under half of voters view AI technology as a good thing for personal daily life, but majorities view it negatively for the economy, mental health, the environment, and jobs.
0: Fox's Jessica Rosenthal. First Lady Melania Trump's in New York for the UN gathering, and this morning she'll host a meeting of her own with female business executives for an Imperia initiative. The First Lady tells Fox will foster
4: business meetings and business advances and also economic prosperity for women.
0: In about a half hour, the First Lady will ring the opening bell at the New York Stock Exchange. 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
8: Good morning. 64 degrees, winds gusting past 40 miles an hour, clouds, rain, coastal flooding, beach erosion. That's what's expected for today. I'm Christina Lang with everything you need to know. With the developing nor'easter, coastal flooding and beach erosion is expected to the Jersey Shore over the next few days. Already, the Army Corps of Engineers beach fill contractor working in Avalon has decided to halt operations and move equipment out of harm's way. In Ventnor, Park Mobile parking enforcement and street sweeping will be suspended through Friday so residents can move their vehicles to higher ground or safe locations. The National Weather Forecast say that the moderate flooding along the shore with many roads will be potentially impassable from Wednesday evening into early Friday. North Wildwood police found a Pennsylvania man in the backseat of a vehicle involved in a multi-car rollover on First Avenue Monday evening. Police officers say 55-year-old Michael Lovecchio of Ridley Park is facing multiple charges after they found evidence of drugs inside the vehicle. Stockton University named one of the top 10 public regional universities in the North, according to the 2026 U.S. News and World Report Best College Rankings released Tuesday. The school ranked 8th among 48 schools in the top public schools. This one's by Audible. Audible makes traffic less of an annoyance, more of an opportunity for another chapter. Audible, stories that speak to you. New members can start listening with a 30-day free trial, audible.com. 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
1: Thank you very much. Welcome back. It is 7 minutes past the hour. That break went fast. And John Walters is here. John Walters is the official, the exclusive reverse mortgage expert for the Hurley in the Morning program. 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Branch address for John, 1501 Pleasure Avenue, Ocean City, New Jersey, zip code 08226, branch NMLS number 2484170. John's office phone number is 609-231-4924. I'll repeat, and you can text or you can call that number, 609-231-4924. How are you, my friend?
2: Very well, Harry. Thank you very much. And as you know, this is kind of an off week for us. It's not our normal schedule.
1: And the good news is, though, we will go back to back because of just the way the month shook out. My schedule, John's schedule. John is usually the second and the fourth Wednesday every month in the 9 o'clock hour. So this month it will be this Wednesday and next Wednesday.
2: Correct. And
1: the,
2: as you know,
1: the day before I get ready for the big event of the season
2: that you texted me at 5:50 this morning about.
1: That's right.
2: Right, and for the invite.
1: Sir, yes, sir.
2: I feel very famous.
1: Well, you are.
2: I want to thank you, Harry, and for the listening audience that's tuning in and maybe haven't heard me before because our schedule's changed a little bit. And, Harry, I just want to also mention our October schedule's changed a little bit because I'm going to be going to Italy October the 8th for 10 days with my wife. And so I'm looking forward to that. And I know, when is your next getaway?
1: I'll tell you what, I've had one, and it wasn't a getaway, it was a stay-home situation. I didn't take any time in 7 months. Probably the next time I will take any length of time off will be right around Christmas.
2: Yeah.
1: We're just working this year.
2: Excellent.
1: It's just working that way.
2: Well, our show's called All About Reverse Mortgages, and for those of you that may not know what a reverse mortgage is, if you're a homeowner and you've been making monthly mortgage payments or your house is paid off, what you do is you establish equity in your property, and that's basically an asset. So when people make their payments over 10, 20, 30 years, you have established something very, very important, which is home equity. And what the reverse mortgage is able to do is convert that home equity, and we can liquefy it or put it into different ways that people can either reduce their debt or increase their income. Mm. And Harry, I have to tell you, this week I had a very interesting, actually two conversations, one with an elder law attorney, another one with a financial planner. And our discussion happened to be about their clients in reference to the reverse mortgage. Now, and I think you'll find this interesting. So why would a financial advisor look at somebody that does reverse mortgages, and how can it play a part? Mm-hmm. Well, Harry, as you know, the financial planning community has advanced over the years to accept this program dramatically.
1: That they once resisted.
2: And that happens with a lot of new things that come out. But what was interesting was in this one case was individual that's 67 years of age. Now, this is the advisor that's talked to me. So I got a client. He doesn't have a lot in assets, but, you know, controlling the assets. He's 67 years of age. He doesn't want to work any longer. He owns his house free and clear. What would be the kind of impact that the reverse mortgage could have on this individual? So the discussion led around, number one, was that he had a lot of equity in the property, which is important for the reverse mortgage. But more than that, what happens is it opens up options. And what do I mean by options? Is that in this case, he's got some assets which he has invested. Well, he

0: suppose something $10,000, $20,000, $30,000 in care or in need, he may not want to cash in his investments. So this is where the reverse mortgage plays a part, where you can develop some choices and some options and evaluate the best way of going. And that is what is one thing about this product is, no matter who I talk to, the question happens to be, there's always a question. It's either out of need, it could be lifestyle, or it could be part of the plan that we talk about. And
1: could also be want.
0: Yes, and it's funny. I know you stick on that, and you're exactly correct. Want. And because I would say that the reverse mortgage program, as far as a financial planning tool, probably offers seniors more options than almost any other. I don't know of any other.
1: But I mean, I have to agree with that because it's factually accurate, and for good reason, because there's no payments that are required. I mean, there's a lot of real advantages. You know, you could always look at, you know, I'd like to believe that most seniors have good credit and could apply for and perhaps achieve some kind of lending facility from a bank, but then you're locked into a monthly payment.
0: Correct.
1: And it's just such a great option to know that this money is yours with no obligation for the rest of your life to ever have to make a payment unless you want to.
0: Correct.
1: It's pretty good.
0: And what it is, it's giving you something. They give you assets that you're converting, I say liquefying or putting into a payment plan. It's your money.
1: Yeah.
0: Okay? It's non-taxable. And people say, why is it non-taxable? Well, it's not
1: because it's not income.
0: It's not income. What you're doing is you're basically borrowing your own money.
1: Yeah.
0: And that's vitally important. And the great thing about that, again, depending on the type of situation that you're dealing with, and we've talked about this on previous shows, Harry, you know, with the two programs that we have, somebody needs $300,000, $400,000, $500,000, $600,000 because they want to do something. They may not want to touch their investments. It could create a taxable event. So it offers these different options.
1: And we're going to go to the first break. But before we go to the first break, I've carved out enough time, John, for you to talk to your listeners about your free book offers that you have.
0: Excellent, Harry.
1: So John is offering a free copy of Dan Holquist's book, Understanding Reverse. That's for all listeners tuned in right now, and that will give you a tremendous amount of important information all about reverse mortgages. The book answers the 30 most common questions about reverse mortgages. So if you text or call John at 609-231-4924, John will get this out to you, no cost. He'll take care of the postage as well. It's at least a $20 value. And John, there's a second book that you typically talk about as well.
0: Correct. And one's Understanding Reverse Mortgage, and the other one's called Navigating Reverse Mortgage. Dan Holquist is an individual that I worked with for over a decade. He is probably has been the lead educator in the reverse mortgage industry for years, at least the person, the go-to person.
1: See, the godfather?
0: He's not that old, but he's like the godfather.
1: Yeah.
0: And what I found out for a show like this, and somebody's trying to get some basic information, try to get a basic understanding, he puts it in very, very simple language where you can ask a question on the next page, he gives the answer. So, as Harry just mentioned, if you're interested, you could text me at 609-231-4924. Give me your name, address, and I'll ship it right out to you.
1: We'll be right back. More John Walters. That's a very good thing until 6 minutes past the top of the hour. And John mentioned October. Let me just give you a quick update, because we have long established the actual dates of John's program in October, because he'll be traveling Wednesday, October 21st, 9 o'clock hour, and then we will have John back the following week on Wednesday, October 28th in the 9 o'clock hour. So instead of the 2nd and the 4th, much like this month, it'll be the 3rd and the 4th Wednesday in the 9 o'clock hour. And then unless something happens that, you know, that either John and I don't know about at this time, November, we'll go back to

0: 2nd and 4th, and likely in December as well. And we'll check with John's holiday schedules with Thanksgiving and with Christmas and all of that. This portion of Early in the Morning is also brought to us in part by AtlantiCare. AtlantiCare Regional Medical Center is the official, the exclusive hospital for the Early in the Morning program, and I'm proud to report personally the hospital of choice for the Harry Hurley family. 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
6: Thank you so much. Welcome back. It's 22 minutes past the hour. If you're just tuning in, we are visiting with a very good friend. He is John Walters. He's the official reverse mortgage expert for the Hurley in the Morning program. Time is yours.
7: Thanks, Harry. You know, the reverse mortgage program, one of the things I was reading this week, and I thought you would find this interesting, Harry, that the mission statement when the reverse mortgage, the concept first began, which was back in the early 80s, but actually the what they called the employer-sponsored retirement savings plan, which began in the 80s, which is the 401k. What we're trying to do is try to, for people that are seniors, people that are 55 and older, to understand about home equity and how these programs can play a part and how they can affect them. And I just wanted to read, go back to this 56-word, what we call mission statement about reverse mortgages. And it said the goal was to meet the special needs of elderly homeowners by reducing the effect of economic hardship, I want you to think about today's time, caused by the increasing cost of meeting monthly health, housing, and subsistence need at a time of, here's what's really important, reduced income.
6: There you go.
7: Okay. And through the insurance of home equity conversion mortgages to permit the conversion of a portion of the accumulated home equity into liquid assets.
6: By the way, John, we were coming out of an era, not error, but an ERA era, where mortgage rates were like 16-17%. Car rates for your automobile purchase, your loan, were over 21%. So we were in a time of significant inflation and very high rates. So yeah, they were answering a very challenging time.
7: Yes. And what's, you know, doing this for 20 years, dealing with this particular program and product and getting input and listening to the people that have been in this for a long period of time, especially in today's world, people are always asking, you know, how can we lighten up what's going on? Gas prices, electric, I mean, I don't have to go into it, but all our fixed costs on a monthly basis are going up. And as a senior, what are you going to do to counter that? And the reverse mortgage program is one of those programs that can address that on a case-by-case basis, and we go through all that information. But what I want the listening audience to try to think about is try to look at the reverse mortgage as part of an asset that plays a part of your other assets.
6: Yes.
7: And Harry, we talked about this going back.
6: Oh, yeah, I love it. I love it.
7: Okay. We talked about, you know, many years ago, they had the financial advisors talked about the three-legged stool. And, you know, we talk about people, first of all, with pensions. Let's take the one leg of the three-legged stool. When we talk and look at pensions.
6: And now it's a four-legged stool.
7: The four-legged stool, which we're going to talk about.
6: Yeah.
7: But pensions as we know it, now I'm a retired teacher. I have a pension, which is called a defined pension plan. And when pensions originally came out, they were for a lifetime.
6: By the way, is your COLA frozen too?
7: Yes.
6: Like all the others?
7: Yes.
6: For
7: yes.
6: People listening, imagine not, if you're on Social Security and that is your main source, I'm going to call it income, and that is taxable to some extent. It depends how much you make. So you could make the case that it's income, and it does count as income. If you are living on Social Security and if you did not receive your cost of living adjustment, which, I mean, is game-changing, as opposed to, say, you are a police officer or a firefighter,

0: firefighter or a teacher, you have not had a cost of living adjustment in 14 years.
1: Correct.
0: That now, if that was all you had going, you would be in big trouble right now.
2: Exactly. And as a matter of fact, I figured it out to be about 38% to 40%
0: Amen.
2: Of reduction.
0: No doubt.
2: By not having a cost of living
0: yes.
2: adjustment. That's exactly correct.
0: So the

0: Right.
1: So I believe that that same type of number of people are literally paycheck to paycheck. And if they missed a paycheck, something very important, mortgage or something very important, car payment, whatever, would be late. They cannot afford to miss even one payment.
0: Correct. And
1: I'm gonna look it up because I have an unpaid executive assistant promoted.
0: Right.
1: ChatGPT.
0: Yeah.
1: It was my administrative assistant.
0: Yeah.
1: I had an official on-air promotion to executive assistant.
0: Yeah.
1: And ChatGPT actually regaled.
0: Yeah.
1: And said how proud and happy they were to be promoted. So before we're gonna go to break now. When we come out of the break, I will have the answer to what percentage of the American people cannot afford to miss one paycheck.
0: Right.
1: We will have that on the other side of the
0: break. I am
1: going
0: to hold you accountable.
1: I have an unpaid executive assistant. I'm confident I will have the answer when we come back. This portion of the Hurley in the Morning program brought to us in part by Cape Resorts. Now, Cape Resorts, they have a bunch of great properties. The Pridwin in Shelter Island, New York, which if you ever have the opportunity, please take me up on it. It is a getaway that you will feel like almost like Somewhere in Time, the movie with Jane Seymour and Christopher Reeve. It's an amazing 7-acre resort. The history is unbelievable. You are driving to the east end of New York. Then from there, you'll feel like you step back in time, truly got away. It's refreshing, yet it's accessible. 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And they have a bunch of great, you're talking about the waters of Crescent Beach. 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
7: It is a damp start to the day here in South Jersey with showers and sprinkles moving through. But once we get into this afternoon, we should enter a period of mainly dry weather over the next few days. Dry but windy. Those gusts are going to howl today, especially the closer you are to the coast. Wind advisory in effect. Clouds will eventually give way to peaks of sun later on. It's going to be on the cool side today. High of 66 degrees. Partly cloudy and still breezy tonight. Low 53. The brisk wind continues tomorrow with clouds and sun. Maybe an isolated shower. High 65. I'm Chief Meteorologist Dan Zarrow on WPG Talk Radio 95.5.
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0: Full disclosure, because I don't keep secrets from you, ChatGPT would not let me in. I have no answer why. Just couldn't get in, just a blank screen. John was able to get in. I did use another search engine. And so we figure somewhere between 50 and 57%. But I think if we refine the question,
11: yes,
0: that the percentage is even higher.
11: Yes.
0: But let's just say that's correct, that more than 50% of the American people cannot afford to miss one paycheck without being in great distress, being late for the mortgage or late for a car payment or something like that. Even if that number is correct, and I suspect it's low, that's a big number.
11: It's a big number. And that's where the reverse mortgage, especially, because it's a program based on age, got to be at least 55 for one of our programs and 62 for the other, is a tremendous safety net, because what you can do is originate the reverse mortgage and take advantage of what they call their line of credit, because there's a growth feature on it, and you don't need to touch it, and you're not being charged on it. And that can grow day after day, month after month, year after year, until you decide that you want to use it, or for whatever

0: for a particular reason. But if you needed to access a certain amount of money, if it was for an emergency, new car, you need a new roof, need a new heating system, rather than put it on a credit card when you're retired, and probably if you have are in excess of $2,000 or $3,000 your credit card, you're never going to pay it off. The reverse mortgage is a perfect program to play a part of that safety net that you can use.
1: Talk about that, John, because you see it in many cases that you deal with, making those minimum payments on multiple credit cards where you never make a dent in the amount that's the principal amount that's due. That's a vicious cycle to be in.
0: Yes, no question about it. And I remember when I was younger, I was in that situation of paying one and the other one. And when as I matured and got older, what I was able to do is really get rid of that. I felt so much better.
1: Yes.
0: You know, now there's nothing wrong with credit cards, but managing your credit cards where you're at a comfortable level and you know that you can pay them off at some juncture.
1: Yep.
0: That's very important. I wanted to go back to the three-legged stool for a minute that we were talking about, Harry, because anybody that I talk with and I speak with, the question always comes down to where we wind up having a conversation. And what it comes down to is they want to present a scenario, all right? And I'll give you one that happened this week, as a matter of fact, that plays a part. I received a call from a gentleman who I did a reverse mortgage many years ago. And he just found out that he has a terminal illness.
1: Oh, boy.
0: And our conversation happened to be he's tightening up and he's trying to find out. And he would like to have a discussion, or we're going to continue the discussion on, okay, I have the reverse mortgage. He had a line of credit that he never touched that has a good amount that's on the line of credit. And he wanted to know, okay, what can I do? How can this change? Meaning that it's in a line of credit right now. If something happens to him, we discussed the aspect of taking the line of credit and converting it to a 10-year or lifetime payment for his wife.
1: Very nice.
0: Okay? So now what happens is you're taking this particular program and he signed up for it and originated it because he wanted to have a safety net. Here's that safety net now. He's converting that and getting income from it. So those of you that are out there that may have some debt, you still have a mortgage, is that could be part of the discussion. And I think what's really important is for people to be proactive instead of saying, you know, I'm stuck here. I can't do anything.
1: Well, I'm just curious, how many years had that credit line been accumulating?
0: 8 years.
1: So there's some good money.
0: Significant
1: there.
0: Yeah. Yes. And that gives him the ability to play a part of that puzzle that he's trying to resolve.
1: And he has that peace of knowing that he's leaving his spouse comfort.
0: Yes, exactly correct.
1: Yeah, it's really
0: good. You know, I mean, we've gone through the aspect, should I sell the house? Is it worth it? No, I want to live here. Okay, if I live here, how can she afford to pay it if I'm not here? And very difficult, tough questions, but at the same time, proactive enough to care for, you know, the present moment as well as the future, you know?
1: Yeah.
0: So that's vitally important. So retirement, as we know, has to do with debt and income. In this particular program, what it does, it addresses that through these different features that we have.
1: Are you finding, John, in your travels that people are retiring later than they used to?
0: Yes, but
1: And my follow-up to that is, and talk about it, is that people that want to work or have to work?
0: Well, both sides of the spectrum.
1: Because I love the one. If you know, there are a lot of people, they don't do well in retirement. They like having somewhere to be and having something to do. I don't think I'd like to keep working. But there'd be a point where I don't want to work at the pace I'm working now.
0: I have this discussion a lot, especially because myself teaching 35 years and being in the mortgage banking side for 22 years, I'm way past.

0: most of what is the normal working age.
1: We're friends outside the show, so it's not just what we talk on the air about. I've talked to John about this on and off air, that if you want to work, it's fantastic. But if you're at a certain point in your life and you have to work, that you dread that.
0: Correct.
1: So if you want to do it, it's beautiful because you're choosing. Maybe you work 3 days a week or whatever, maybe even still full time, but you choose to work, but you don't have to if you had to work. And John, we know this, and it's happened to people that have retired. They found out they don't have enough to make it, and they've had to come out and go back to work.
0: And we use Joe McDermott's language, more months than money?
1: More month, yes, than money.
0: And
1: yeah.
0: And yeah, it is. In today's political climate, we hear this every single day that people are struggling more and more, and the cost of things play a major, major part of that. But the reverse mortgage, the great thing about it is, Harry, once you qualify for a reverse mortgage, and what I mean is when I sit down with people and we talk and we do a reverse mortgage and we come up with a plan of what they're trying to do and we put things in place, that's it for life.
1: Yes.
0: You don't have to re-qualify.
1: Yep.
0: For any particular reason. If you're working at the time and now you're not working, no, they're not going to take the loan away from you.
1: You know, I was thinking there could be a cottage industry where somebody could focus just on public employees. When you take police and fire, for example, I think they're changing this now, but for several generations at least, they were not eligible to contribute to Social Security.
0: Correct.
1: So if you now freeze their pension to 14 years ago.
0: Yeah.
1: What is that, 2012?
0: Right.
1: I mean, there are public employees right now. They're in poverty. They can't afford to live. I don't mean to – I'm not being melodramatic. We were talking about it in a meeting that I attended in Atlantic City 2 days ago. There are people taking their lives, committing suicide,
0: right,
1: because they are so distraught over the pressure that they're under. I think this could be for those who own their home and have most of their equity in the home, you know, paid off.
0: Right,
1: could be a wonderful stopgap because they don't have Social Security. Their pension is frozen to 2012 wages when we've had so much inflation in the last 14 years. That could be life-changing for them.
0: Yeah, and I hear people say, you know, I can't afford to do anything.
1: Yeah.
0: I mean, that's especially
1: right.
0: When
1: they'll tell you they can't do anything.
0: They can't do anything.
1: Nothing. They can't go out to dinner.
0: Correct.
1: They can't go to a vacation.
0: Right.
1: Nothing.
0: And most of these people have children, grandchildren. Yes. They want to visit.
1: Yes.
0: They have birthdays. They have gifts. They got Christmas. And what happens
1: And they have the stress of not even being able to properly do that kind of stuff.
0: Correct. And that's why I get excited about this program, because it can address so many of those needs.
1: Yep.
0: And one of the key components about this program is that it's not for the short term. This isn't a Band-Aid. This is not a bridge loan, okay? This isn't just to solve one thing. What we're doing is we're looking at it over the long term, what the impact is going
1: ideally
0: to be.
1: Ideally for the rest of their life.
0: Yes.
1: Yeah.
0: If you have
1: final break. We'll be right back. You can pick it up right from there when we come back. A reminder for all of your reverse mortgage needs. Simple. 609-231-4924. Call, text 609-231-4924. John Walters. We'll be back with John right after this. It's 46 minutes past the hour, which means Brian Kilmeade is 20 minutes out.
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0: Born on America's Darkest Day, September 11th, 01, the Tunnel to Towers Foundation, they have been helping American heroes ever since. Heroes like U.S. Army Sergeant William Bernard McKenna, exposed to burn pits. McKenna later died from T-cell lymphoma, leaving his wife, Dina, and two daughters. Tunnel to Towers honored Sergeant McKenna. 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Donate $11 a month. 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
4: 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It's 9 minutes before the top of the hour. John, you were about to say, and then the final break got in the way.
5: Well, I want to get back to something, Harry. I have to tell you that I love being on air, but what I really love is when you go off air and the conversations that we have.
4: Yeah, some of that we should start repeating right now, right?
5: Repeating right now.
4: Yes.
5: But, yeah, I want to... 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
5: Thanks, Harry. So if you're interested in and gaining more information about a reverse mortgage, let me share with you what the process is. The process is pretty simple. People will call me or text me, John, would you visit me at the house, or could you send me some information, or be more specific in that? So that's usually the beginning of what takes place. Once that conversation is over, or if they come to clarity where they say, you know, we want to move forward, what is the next step? Well, there's two stages. One is the application process. And let me explain the application process. It's actually pretty simple. It's not that basically all your contact information, Social Security number. Do I run a credit report? Yes, we run a credit report, but we do not use what's called a FICO score to determine if you qualify. That's based on what we call financial assessment, which I'll talk about in a little bit. At the same time, counseling is set up. So counseling, what that is when this program began back in the 80s, what they determined was this particular program is designed for seniors, and they want to make sure it's a protected program. So one of the things that HUD or the FHA, they designed what we call counseling, independent counseling. So any person that I work with over the phone will talk to a counselor that will basically go over the information of the program like I go over with them. But it's an independent party.
4: They want to make sure the person understands what they're entering into.
5: Correct. And because it's an age-based program, there are times, Harry, over the years where I sense when I'm talking to somebody, there could be a cognitive problem.
4: Okay.
5: Maybe, you know, I'll put them in a different direction. But that's the purpose of it, just to make sure you don't give somebody something that they shouldn't have that would hurt them.
4: What percentage of the time, John, would you say that a child or a grandchild, someone else in the family gets involved with you?
5: I'd say about 50% of the time.
4: Yeah, I could see that.
5: And that normally happens where I actually...
4: You encourage it.
5: I encourage it.
4: Yeah.
5: I encourage, you know, when I'm sitting working with somebody, that conversation comes up. Sometimes it says, no, I don't want any of my family involved. This is our choice, our decision.
4: And I could see that.
5: And the other ones, I'll say, anyone that you would like...

0: actually attend counseling as well.
1: Let me tell you what I like and what I don't like. And these are two different scenarios. They're very, very different scenarios. I love it when the kids, and I'm counting children and grandchildren, because this could be somebody that could easily have an adult grandchild that, you know, is savvy, right, and all of that. I love it when the children want what's best for mom and dad and want them to be comfortable and aren't greedy and are supportive. On the flip side of that coin, I know that, and I hate to bring this up, John, but you know I'm right on this point, at least I think you're going to agree with it. There are people that are greedy and they want more for them.
0: Correct.
1: And they're not looking out in the best interests.
0: Correct. And no, that's exactly true. You got both sides, yeah, of the coin there.
1: And shame on the latter.
0: And shame on the latter. And what's really funny, I've seen both extremes. I've seen the extreme where it was, they didn't care about the parents. And on the other side, whatever they want. As a matter of fact, they went further than that to say, we'll help finance them, but they don't want to take our money.
1: John, did I ever tell you the story? I had two people in my NatWest office, and they had been married for over 50 years. I think it was probably closer to 60. I just don't remember. This was in 1992.
0: Right.
1: And they were crying because a professional in their life had recommended to them that they get divorced.
0: Right.
1: Now, I remember saying at the time, if we have a setup in our country where it's advantageous to get divorced,
0: right,
1: than to stay married,
0: right,
1: then that is a horrible thing. So an attorney was going over with me why this was in their best interests. But I had two people crying.
0: Yeah.
1: Because they couldn't imagine this.
0: Right.
1: So I heard this dialogue in front of me that was being said that, well, it's okay. You'll still live together. And in your hearts, you'll always be married. This is just a transaction.
0: Right.
1: It's just on paper. John, it was absolutely heartbreaking.
0: Yeah.
1: Heartbreaking.
0: Yeah. Yeah.
1: And we should never, ever be in a situation where that's a choice you have to make.
0: Right. No. And what we find out, and how this program comes up, is because of change. Change in people's lives. Is it the death of a spouse?
1: Right.
0: Is it unemployment, as an example? Is it disability? So what we don't know as we age, what are we going to be confronted with, and how prepared are we? Or can we be prepared in a way that would be, that would help us.
1: After I share this announcement, John is still going to have 6-7 or so minutes to share additional important content. But let me share with you now that John Walters' NMLS ID number 91144 is a reverse mortgage consultant at Longbridge Financial, LLC. 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And John's office phone number, you can call, you can text. If John is busy, you can leave a message. 609-231-4924. That's 609-231-4924. We're at 59 minutes past the hour, 7 minutes to Brian Kilmeade. John, time is yours.
0: Thanks very much, Harry. Well, you know, I keep bringing back the three-legged stool, but it's hard to get past it a little bit because of our conversation.
1: I know.
0: But going back to her pensions that we were talking off-air about, but going back to the very beginning of pensions, a lot of people don't know this, but they were defined pension plans which were set up for life. And as we came out of the 60s into the 70s and into the 80s, what had happened was there was a major change that happened. And what that change was the introduction of what they called 401ks,
1: yep,
0: or what we call, you know, sponsored savings plans. And that created a major impact, which is happening today. And what do I mean by that? Well, with the defined pension plans, what happened was, in my case, I was a teacher, New Jersey Educational Association. Well, it turned out that, you know, as far as how that particular

0: particular pension fund moved was in place, and basically the state controlled it.
1: Yes.
0: Now, with a 401k or a 403b, what happens is you contribute. The company contributes as well as you can contribute yourself.
1: You take pre-tax dollars,
0: right,
1: which is why everybody that has access to that type of program should take advantage, because you would lose that money in taxes anyhow. So if you took the minimum, where you would lose it anyhow, and certain companies contribute, some during tough times take a pause from contribution.
0: Right.
1: But if you're in a good spot where you are enrolled and you are having that deduction every paycheck, and your employer is making a contribution, you're on your way.
0: You're on your way. And so what we found out when the 401ks got started, now it's 20 to 30 years later, some of these people did not put enough money in.
1: Correct.
0: And now what happens is that there's an issue. One of the questions I think about, Harry, and I don't know if you've ever asked any over the years, but one of the questions I get into was, how much money do you think you'll need for retirement?
1: It's a big question.
0: How much money?
1: It's such an important question.
0: An important question. And it starts to...
1: You know, some of it is elusive because you don't know how long you're going to live.
0: Correct.
1: So it's hard to say.
0: Correct.
1: But there is a minimum number. Like in the old days, if you had $1 million saved, you were in good shape.
0: Right.
1: Think today. How quickly, if you retired at age, just say 65, if you want to go 70, whatever, how long would that last you? 10 years at 100,000 would be 10 years.
0: Yeah.
1: But of course, you hopefully will be earning interest on some of the principal,
0: right,
1: and it would be growing. But this is where that's why CPAs and your financial advisors and people that were very adverse to the reverse mortgage years ago understand that it's a huge part of your portfolio, your estate plan. Well, estate planning too, but I meant to say your retirement planning, because it can change the whole game in terms of what the quality. It's one thing to retire. What's the quality of your retirement years going to be like?
0: And I've heard people say, okay, I have pensions, but how much cash flow do you have?
1: There you go.
0: Now, in other words, you can have X amount of dollars, but if your plan is set up that you're not getting cash flow at a particular time, it can have a dramatic impact. And sometimes, depending on where their money is, they may not be able to change it for a certain period of time.
1: Yeah.
0: So that's what I think is the strength of this program, is to have the reverse mortgage in place, be proactive. Prior preparation prevents poor performance.
1: Yeah.
0: And then what happens is, went down the road 10, 20, 30 years, is now what you do is this program now kicks in.
1: Yeah.
0: Okay? It's kind of like an annuity. Different annuities work in different ways. One of the things I try to share with people is, don't get caught up into what you like or dislike with different financial products. I was with a financial advisor yesterday, and he goes to me, John, he said, you know, for this client of his, this is a perfect product for him.
1: There you go.
0: And I said, very similar to the financial planning field, is that stocks and bonds are not perfect for everyone. So what it is, it's finding that product that's a good fit, that strengthens their retirement, hopefully, and the impact it can have at the end of the road. And that's what I love about this particular program.
1: I love it. We are in the two-minute drill.
0: We
1: closing
0: are.
1: Closing comments, yeah.
0: Well, I just want to thank everyone for listening. I want to, again, throw out the offer of Dan Holquist. I got two choices for you: Understanding Reverse Mortgage, and the other one's called Navigating Reverse Mortgage. And, Harry, I will tell you, between the shipping and the book itself, I would say you're looking at probably $25 to $30.
1: Great value.
0: For free.
1: And there's so much important information that will be very helpful.
0: Yes. And, feel free to reach out, set an appointment, just call me. If you have questions that you would just like to have answered. I have people that call me all the time, Harry, and says, my dad has a reverse mortgage. Can you tell me what this is, or what direction do I go on certain situations?

0: situation. So that is what I thoroughly enjoy. And what I hope for the listening audience is give me a call, request the book, look at it. And then what happens is you'll be more grounded as far as understanding this program.
1: And you can reach John at 609-231-4924. Good news, I like it when we go back-to-back occasionally because it helps us really reinforce this important message of John Walters all about reverse mortgages. So 1 week from today, we'll reconvene in the 9 o'clock hour. Then John will return for the month of October on Wednesday, October 21st for the 9 o'clock hour, and Wednesday, October 28th. For the 9 o'clock hour. John, I've thoroughly enjoyed today's program.
0: I did too. Thanks, Harry. It was great conversation. I thoroughly enjoyed it. I like seeing your face, Harry.
1: Me too. Have a great day, John.
0: Thank you.
1: See you, my friend. Brian Kilmeade is here. I will step aside. I'll see you on the digital platform of WPG Talk Radio 95.5, the app. You can also navigate at WPGTalkRadio.com. Here is Brian, and we'll sign back on in, 19 hours?

0: won't do that because she's afraid of her record and she's afraid of my record. My record is of cutting taxes and making Nassau County the safest county in America. And that's why I won in a landslide in a county with 110,000 more Democrats. I know how to get Democrat votes. I know how to get independent votes. It's called good government.
1: And Bruce, I hope to see you out on October 17th over at Westbury Music Fair for my Uniting the States tour that is in Nassau County. I know you got the whole state eventually to run, but I hope to see you in person. We'll bring you on stage.
0: Well, I tell you what, I plan on being there. I've read your other books. Fascinating. You're a great author, and I'm looking forward to reading this newest book.
1: If you're patriotic, I think you'll love it, and I know you are. Bruce Blakeman, congratulations. Two strong polls. You're on track of making a huge upset right here in New York State. Bruce Blakeman, thank you.
0: Thanks so much. God bless you, Brian.
1: You got it. 1-866-408-7669. We're going to be back in a moment. Then bottom of the hour, we talked to Bob Chu and talk about his chances of the Senate race in Colorado. Don't move.
2: Don't go anywhere. Brian Kilmeade will be right back. Brian Kilmeade, WPG, Talk Radio 95.5 FM and 1450 AM.
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9: Chinese President Xi Jinping will be in Washington, D.C. today. She will meet with President Trump at the White House during his visit, where the two leaders are expected to discuss trade, AI, and rare earth minerals. The Department of Justice says President Trump has the authority to restrict major news organizations from accessing certain areas of the White House. The Trump administration contended in court filings Tuesday that access to the White House is a privilege rather than a constitutional right. President Trump has signed an agreement with Denmark and Greenland. Mitch McCann reports it bolsters the U.S. military and security presence on the island territory.
10: The agreement builds on actually an existing U.S.-Danish agreement from back in 1951. It allows the Americans to build two new military bases on the south of the island and one on the east coast of the island.
9: The agreement also includes a reaffirming of the sovereignty of Greenland. I'm Michael Kastner.
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1: This is just the first day of fall, but the National Weather Service says a nor'easter is headed to the Jersey Shore. It's issued a coastal flood warning for Ocean County, south to Cape May County. Tides expected to run 2 to 3 feet higher as a result of gusty winds up to 45 miles an hour off the ocean for the next few days. A 77-year-old Mace Landing woman has been found guilty of killing her domestic partner. Trial testimony revealed that Eileen Bright bashed 81-year-old Gary Johnson in the head with a household statue and stabbed him to death with a kitchen knife in March 2024. A jury rejected her insanity plea yesterday, convicting Bright of first-degree murder. She's facing 30 years to life when sentenced next month. The Ferris wheel in Ocean City's Wonderland Pier has been part of the city's skyline since it was built in the 80s, but its days may be numbered.
2: The developer who bought the pier says he had plans to incorporate the Ferris wheel into the hotel he's building on the pier, but basically says the ride attraction is too old and decrepit to salvage. Developer Eustace Mita told 6ABC in Philadelphia Monday that his $170 million hotel will move ahead without the Ferris wheel, which she says is in bad shape from years of exposure to ocean water. I'm Levon Putney.
1: In sports, the Phillies took down the Brewers 6-4. The Eagles have signed a veteran cornerback, Kenny Moore, who spent his entire career with the Colts. 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
1: Your WPG Atlantic City Electric AccuWeather forecast for South Jersey. This afternoon, expect windy conditions with occasional rain and drizzle reaching a high of 66. Tonight, a steady breeze will accompany considerable cloudiness with a low of 56. Tomorrow will bring mostly cloudy skies along with gusty winds and cool temperatures with a high of 65. As we head into Friday, anticipate mostly cloudy skies and a persistent breeze with temperatures reaching a high of 66. I'm AccuWeather meteorologist Joe Lundberg on WPG Talk Radio 95.5.

0: with Gulf leaders to discuss the war and the next steps forward. His top negotiators, Jared Kushner and Steve Witkoff, also meeting indirectly with the Iranian delegation for more than 3 hours. Witkoff said in a statement they successfully completed a round of discussions that we hope will prove constructive and promising. The mediators will continue their work.
1: Fox's Trey Yinks in Tel Aviv. First Lady Melania Trump rings the opening bell at the New York Stock Exchange as part of her new initiative, Imperia, telling Fox and Friends,
2: "We will achieve is innovation and investment."
1: Fox News Media is a partner in diesel, holding steady $5.62 a gallon on average. That's from AAA, but that is a record high. 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
3: I'm Susan Lee, and this is the Fox Business Report.
4: Stocks lost ground at the open, though General Mills, the parent company of Cheerios and Wheaties, reported lower sales. Its earnings were stronger than expected. Shares opened up 0.5%. McDonald's shares opened narrowly lower. McDonald's Investor Day is today. It outlined an $8.5 billion investment to support franchisees, including rent relief. Also, McDonald's is planning more chicken menu items as beef prices soar. Verizon says it will invest a total of $70 million on artificial intelligence training to help job seekers, small businesses, and educators. It'll partner with Goodwill Industries and use resources from tech giants. Cracker Barrel Old Country Store reported a better-than-expected quarter. That's your Fox Business Report. I'm Jenny Coselda. Invested in you.
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6: We cannot let any circumstance, situation, or election take our power from us. If we are not in the room, Shirley Chisholm talked about it. If you're not at the table, bring a folding chair, otherwise you might be on the menu. I'm conflating two people saying
7: it. She's absolutely insane. I mean, she says whatever pops into her head. She has no idea that people are actually listening and hoping for a coherent thought. And no one knows what she's talking about in the room or at home. When you play it back, you just say to yourself, does she even know what she said? Now, we all sometimes talk in circles, but she does all the time talk in circles. She's with Abdul El-Sayed, and the guy doesn't even know how to nod along because he doesn't even know what she's saying. And by the way, yesterday it came out that there's so much waste inside Obamacare, you could actually get Democrats to say, hey, you know what? There's so much waste here. There's a lot of people that don't exist that are getting Obamacare subsidies. You could take that savings money and maybe provide some type of subsidy plan for people that might qualify if you could set up a criteria. I'll give you an example. Dr. Oz is leading the charge along with Vice President Vance. Trump administration says it found 750,000 people from Obamacare plans that were ineligibly enrolled or improperly enrolled in for Obamacare. Officials say 315,000 enrollments covering those 760,000 people are being canceled, saving an estimated $2.2 billion. The alleged fraud includes phantom enrollees, people signed up without their knowledge. Can you imagine that? You don't know it, and states are getting money because of it. Saving an estimated, let's check this out, people who already have employer insurance and people whose incomes were too high to qualify. So just by doing simple things, you could be saving money. She's talking about health care this whole time. I want universal health care. I want Medicare for all. But there's no money for Medicare for all. We want more subsidies for Obamacare. Did we just tell you we're $40 trillion in debt? And the fact is you have to increase these subsidies for a program that should have been self-sustaining by now if it had any merit at all? The administration says insurance brokers and agents were a major source of the abuse. CMS is suspending hundreds of brokers accused of improper enrollment and has temporarily stopped new broker signups. A separate government test showed a real vulnerability that the GAO created 24 fake ACA applicants in 2024 and 25. and almost all were approved for subsidized coverage. So you realize the government is working.

0: to defraud the government. ACA enrollment surged during the Biden administration from about 10 million to 22 million. And think of how proud he was. Oh, I'm expanding Obamacare. You're robbing from Obamacare and healthcare and from the American people. Not so you can benefit personally by being negligent. 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
6: Iran's president accuses the U.S. of terrorism. I'm Dave Anthony, Fox News.
7: Our innocent people have been the targets of cowardly attacks and aggressions imposed upon our country.
6: Masoud Pezeshkian speaking at the United Nations in New York.
7: We defended ourselves with utmost strength.
6: Adding, Iran will not surrender, but he believes in diplomacy. The day after U.S. and Iran indirect talks, President Trump, in his U.S. speech, U.N. speech, threatened to annihilate Iran. Secretary of State Marco Rubio just told reporters,
8: every American president, and frankly, every country in the world, for the most part, agrees that Iran can never have a nuclear weapon. But ultimately, no one ever does anything about it. And he's going to do something about it. And he's doing something about it. And you know, it comes at a price and at a cost. There's no doubt about it.
6: Rubio was also asked about another conflict, Ukraine, and attempts to stop attacks on energy.
8: The Ukrainians are inflicting pain on the Russians by hitting their energy sector, which is a revenue source. The Russian side is inflicting pain on the Ukrainian side by targeting their electric grid, especially as we head into winter. So there's the challenge, is that both sides have identified energy as a strategic objective.
6: Ukraine's president will address the UN today. His attacks on Russian fuel facilities helped drive up the price of diesel to a record high. China's leader's heading to Washington. President Trump will greet Xi Jinping when his plane lands later today, ahead of their talks tomorrow on trade and AI. Also on the agenda, 2 Americans imprisoned in China. Their wives keep pushing the president to help set them free.
9: Min Xin and Yulin Chen are the only 2 Americans that the Trump administration has designated wrongfully detained right now inside China. Secretary Rubio believes the Chinese government has taken these men hostage, essentially, to use as pawns in their dealing with the United States. Until very recently, both men were living ordinary family lives here in America.
6: That's Jillian Turner. 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
14: 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And they are not heavy cream. They are skim milk. But they're like, we're dairy. We're good for your bones. Oh, we've got protein. It's like, nope, you are an empty couple who has gone back to the UK because you want King Charles to feel bad for you and, you know, give you all sorts of publicly funded security. And that's the only reason they're going back, because the grift has ended in the U.S.
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0: Governor DeSantis' best thing, he could do the job. He's going to have a charm time getting the job.
1: Yeah. I mean, I felt that way in the primary. I think you guys would have been better off with DeSantis, frankly. Like, I'm not sure.
0: Over Trump?
1: Yes. I just think the country would be more unified now.
0: Right.
1: I don't think he would have like a 32% approval or whatever Trump has going on.
0: Can we get some, so Jessica, let's just do one long segment rather than give you, hold you over for that one. So can we get some tips? Jessica Tarlov, our guest, she's co-host of The Five, as you know, but her new book is out. And it's called I Disagree, Winning Arguments Without Losing Friends. Can you give me some tips? Let's say if you have a liberal friend. In my case, or you have a conservative friend in your case.
1: Okay. Well, I already talked about the soft start, which is manners also, and understanding right. how important it is to make people feel like you care about them when you're about to hit them with something that they don't agree with. To think in averages and not anecdotes. It's Ben Shapiro for me. You know, the facts don't care about your feelings. It's the most effective way to communicate. Don't sound like an automaton, but make sure that you're grounded in public opinion. And people who watch The Five know how much I do that, and it probably annoys them to some degree. There's a lot in the book about how to process criticism, because I get a lot of criticism. And one of the things that has been really important for me is to be able to take a step back and see that if someone is criticizing me on style, that I've probably won on substance. And to take that win, sometimes it's a silent W.
0: Right.
1: But that, excuse me, like if Donald Trump is going after my jittery presentation, what the substance was probably pretty good. So I like that one a lot. To stop worrying about whether you're likable and start thinking about whether you're credible. That people do. Like what you just said about Hillary Clinton.
0: Yeah.
1: You say, like, I don't agree with her.
0: But she
1: She's going to work. She's a credible person.
0: Absolutely. Great advice.
1: So those are a few.
0: All right. So this way, I think we're going to get to the point where we're going to do deals. I think that if not the next president, the next one after that, we're going to start talking about deals that get done.
1: Yeah.
0: It'll make The Five even better.
1: I can't wait. I just want to see my friends for a moment. I want them to be playing defense.
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8: The DOJ is claiming national security concerns give President Trump the authority to restrict news outlets from accessing certain areas of the White House. In a court filing yesterday, the Trump administration contended that access to the White House is a privilege rather than a constitutional right, despite First Amendment protections for the press. Chinese President Xi Jinping is on his way to Washington, D.C. for his first visit in a decade.

0: President Trump is scheduled to meet with Xi at the White House during his visit. The two leaders are expected to discuss trade and AI during their second face-to-face meeting this year. Fresh off announcing a new single on Tuesday, Taylor Swift says she has even more music on the way. She revealed the deluxe version of her latest album will drop Friday. The Life of a Showgirl, The Encore, will feature four new songs, including the previously announced Patient Zero. I'm Michael Kastner.
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0: the Italians are providing a lot of the drone defense. And when people talk about democracy and liberty, if you say that in Eastern Europe, they will know exactly what you're talking about, because many of their, if they grew up, if they're in their 60s or 70s, they did it directly, if not their parents told them about what life was like in the communist regime. As we see it crop up in our politics today, it's because people blacked out about the whole Cold War, what it's about, why we won, why our system works. And these people are gaining ground because, you know, capitalism's hard. It's uneven. There's no guarantees. Sometimes there's no format. But the best thing you can do is hustle and appreciate your freedom and liberty and have the right to fail or in the process of succeeding. So when we come back, the Lafayette Foreign Minister will be with us. And we're listening to you're listening to the Brian Kilmeade Show on General Assembly Week here in New York City.
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2: This is just the first day of fall, but the National Weather Service says a nor'easter is headed to the Jersey Shore. It's issued a coastal flood warning for Ocean County, south to Cape May County. Tides expected to run 2 to 3 feet higher as a result of gusty winds up to 45 miles an hour off the ocean for the next few days. A 77-year-old Mace Landing woman has been found guilty of killing her domestic partner. Trial testimony revealed that Eileen Bright bashed 81-year-old Gary Johnson in the head with a household statue and stabbed him to death with a kitchen knife in March 2024. A jury rejected her insanity plea yesterday, convicting Bright of first-degree murder. She's facing 30 years to life when sentenced next month. The Ferris wheel in Ocean City's Wonderland Pier has been part of the city's skyline since it was built in the 80s, but its days may be numbered.
3: The developer who bought the pier says he had plans to incorporate the Ferris wheel into the hotel he's building on the pier, but basically says the ride attraction is too old and decrepit to salvage. Developer Eustace Mita told 6ABC in Philadelphia Monday that his $170 million hotel will move ahead without the Ferris wheel, which he says is in bad shape from years of exposure to ocean water. I'm Levon Putney.
2: In sports, the Phillies took down the Brewers 6-4. The Eagles have signed a veteran cornerback, Kenny Moore, who spent his entire career with the Colts. 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
1: Your WPG Atlantic City Electric AccuWeather forecast for South Jersey. This afternoon, expect windy conditions with occasional rain and drizzle reaching a high of 66. Tonight, a steady breeze will accompany considerable cloudiness with a low of 56. Tomorrow will bring mostly cloudy skies along with gusty winds and cool temperatures with a high of 65. As we head into Friday, anticipate mostly cloudy skies and a persistent breeze with temperatures reaching a high of 66. I'm AccuWeather meteorologist Joe Lundberg on WPG Talk Radio 95.5.

0: At a UN General Assembly in New York City, President Trump spoke there yesterday. Two progressive lawmakers unveiling a bill that aims to further regulate artificial intelligence.
1: Independent Senator Bernie Sanders and Democratic Congressman Greg Kassar are behind legislation that would ban artificial superintelligence and pause advanced AI development until some guidelines are established. The bill, provided to the Associated Press, would also create a federal agency to oversee advanced AI.
0: Fox's Tanya J. Powers, America. 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
2: I'm Jerry Willis, and this is the Fox Business Report.
3: Stocks are losing ground after crude oil prices rose. Brent crude, the global benchmark, is back over $100 a barrel. But both the service sector of the economy and manufacturing showed improvement this month in the latest reading from S&P Global. Services rose to a reading of 58.7, manufacturing to 57, and both of those upbeat readings were not expected. Cracker Barrel's new CEO, David Dino, an industry veteran, says some of former CEO Julie Messina ideas were working. She dealt with a social media backlash after changing the company logo, which was later reversed. Dino says the company also has been prioritizing food and customers, and he says Cracker Barrel is on the right track. That's your Fox Business Report. I'm Jenny Cosola, invested in you.
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1: Hey, we're back and we're waiting on Biba Braze. She's a Latvia foreign minister, and Latvia is in the eye of the storm when it comes to NATO. So President Trump said, hey, NATO, show me you're serious. And said, all right, I want 5% of your GDP. I want you to spend it on defense. It was supposed to be 2%. None of you are doing 2%. So they all hit 2%. The president said, raise it up to 5%. And guess who did it? Almost every Baltic country. Poland exceeded it. And Latvia is one of them, too. So that is important. And that is why the Baltic country is almost impossible to criticize. They're literally on the border of Russia that used to be the Soviet Union. And they know that Russia wants to reconstitute the Soviet Union. They do it on a daily basis. If they're not trying to infiltrate physically their border, they're trying to infiltrate their elections. And with us right now is Biba Braze, the Latvia foreign minister. Foreign minister, thanks so much for joining us.
2: Well, thank you for having me.
1: So how's the UN General Assembly been so far? What have you guys done? Have you had a chance to speak?
2: It's been, of course, very busy because the whole world is here. So it's a great opportunity to have bilateral meetings, but also to find commonalities with countries across the globe. So not neighboring countries, but countries in South America, in Indo-Pacific, Africa, and other places. So lots of those meetings. And currently we are sitting at the Security Council. In the Security Council, Latvia is a member of Security Council. And the meeting on Russia's aggression in Ukraine has just started.
1: Yes, and I'm sure you want to take part in that. What could you tell our audience here in America about what type of security breaches you've had?
2: Well, the situation, of course, with Russia's attacks on civilians, on ports, on civilian ships, merchants exporting grain, on children is becoming dire. And that is one issue that the Security Council has.

0: And a lot of times, if a battery isn't available, we can simply make one up on the spot.
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8: Hey, welcome back. Before I go, I just want to remind you, don't forget One Nation Sunday at 10 o'clock and Uniting the States. My brand new book comes out October 13th, the six moments that forged the American miracle. You will love him. You'll love those stories. I think you'll love the country even more. But now it's time to find out if there's more to know, and there is. Chicago commuters are getting hit with a bold new Florida billboard campaign. Yes, expanding its multi-million dollar recruitment campaign to the Midwest, the Florida Chamber of Commerce is launching the next free enterprise billboard campaign targeting Illinois Governor Pritzker. As the chamber says, the data shows billions of dollars in income moving from Illinois to Florida. They're trying to get more, slow down a little bit, and it shouldn't. By the way, next. A poll reveals that black families send their kids to private schools at higher rates than white families or Asian families. It's kind of counterintuitive. The New York Post did a study. The data points to challenges conventional assumptions about private school and enrollment patterns across racial and socioeconomic demographics. Yes, they want to make sure that their kids learn too. Next. Playing loud music on the bus will cost you hundreds of dollars if you live in Singapore. Yes, bus passengers in Singapore can now be fined up to $500, and that is $293, 500 local, $293 period for us, for placing their feet or playing loud audio, as well as eating, drinking, or littering on board. A line of $5,000 will be imposed for more than serious offenses, such as causing obstruction or danger to fellow commuters. Now, Allison, you ride the bus all the time. Would you like to see people fined for putting their feet in bad places and playing loud music?
9: I mean, the feet isn't as big of an issue, thankfully, on New Jersey Transit. But honestly, the music, not even the music, it's when people are FaceTiming without headsets or even talking on the phone.
8: The worst.
9: Just be quiet. Everyone's doing their own thing. If you're on a call, try to whisper, but try to keep it to a minimum.
8: Next, Jackson Dart's left knee injury looked like he'd be out 4 to 6 weeks with an MCL sprain. Then the afternoon happened, and their 28-6 loss, which was tough to deal with against the Rams, got a lot worse because it looks like Jackson Dart is done for the season. John Harbaugh said evaluations are ongoing and he would not comment on reports. But the NFL insiders say Dart is seeking additional medical opinions on whether surgery will be needed. If surgery is needed, he is done for the year. Absolutely terrible.
9: And Brian, we have this lovely TikToker who thinks it's all about karma.
10: Dart sustained a leg injury so bad that he was unable to walk off the field by himself. Now, back in May of 2026, Dart also decided it was a good idea to introduce Donald Trump at a political rally. Now, there's one thing about karma. She will always, always find you. So it'll be interesting to see if Dart makes it back out onto the field this year or not.
8: That's fascinating. You know, the president, every time he appears with somebody, they're going to get bad luck. It's bad karma. Jackson Dart has had an incredible run. He played in just about every game, missed a couple of games last year, but he's been phenomenal. This is devastating for the Giants, no question. But I don't say give up on the season. I say you got to go out and get a J.J. McCarthy, somebody just rotting on somebody else's roster to back up Jameis Winston. 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

0: Mace Landing woman has been found guilty of killing her domestic partner. Trial testimony revealed that Eileen Bright bashed 81-year-old Gary Johnson in the head with a household statue and stabbed him to death with a kitchen knife in March 2024. A jury rejected her insanity plea yesterday, convicting Bright of first-degree murder. She's facing 30 years to life when sentenced next month. The Ferris wheel in Ocean City's Wonderland Pier has been part of the city's skyline since it was built in the 80s, but its days may be numbered.
1: The developer who bought the pier says he had plans to incorporate the Ferris wheel into the hotel he's building on the pier, but basically says the ride attraction is too old and decrepit to salvage. Developer Eustace Mita told 6ABC in Philadelphia Monday that his $170 million hotel will move ahead without the Ferris wheel, which he says is in bad shape from years of exposure to ocean water. I'm Levon Putney.
0: In sports, the Phillies took down the Brewers 6-4. The Eagles have signed a veteran cornerback, Kenny Moore, who spent his entire career with the Colts. 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
1: Your WPG Atlantic City Electric AccuWeather forecast for South Jersey. This afternoon, expect windy conditions with occasional rain and drizzle reaching a high of 66. Tonight, a steady breeze will accompany considerable cloudiness with a low of 56. Tomorrow will bring mostly cloudy skies along with gusty winds and cool temperatures with a high of 65. As we head into Friday, anticipate mostly cloudy skies and a persistent breeze with temperatures reaching a high of 66. I'm AccuWeather meteorologist Joe Lundberg on WPG Talk Radio 95.5.
2: The following

0: on his remarkable career. And we also have this hour Bret Baier standing by, who is best friends with his arch rival, Sly Stallone. Let's get to the big three.
1: Number three.
2: Going to greet a visiting world leader, they would do it here at the White House on the South Lawn. The president is going to take his motorcade over to Andrews to greet Xi plainside to get things started.
0: Yep, that is true. Peter Ducey reporting, President Xi comes to D.C. and he's going to get a royal welcome. 100% different approach of how Trump started his first term in office with China. Will this land the plane on a lot of trade deals like farming? Will it calm things down on Taiwan? We'll discuss it.
1: Number two.
3: But let me just say this. I do sincerely believe 28 won't matter if we don't get through 26.
4: That's true. Very true.
3: And I'm a big believer that you can be, when you focus on the thing out there, you trip on the thing over here.
0: Right. Kamala Harris, always a fountain of wisdom. The former VP turns to Michigan to try and smooth over the piker problems that El Sayed is having, while a new squad member makes a move for the White House, and it's not AOC.
1: Number one.
5: Will a deal be made with Iran that lets them rebuild and create a far greater country than it ever was before? Or do I annihilate the Islamic Republic?
0: That is a big question. Unga. Front and center. President Trump lays out his world vision and his choice to take on Iran and AI while seeing a problem and attacking it. That's the way he does things. He does it like no other American president ever. That is the Trump legacy. But right now, front and center is what we do on Iran. Because today there's going to be another vote on the War Powers Act. There's going to be pressures on Senator Sullivan of Alaska and Senator Husted to maybe push the president on ending the war in Iran or whatever status we're in right now. Bret Baier joins us now. Hey, Bret, this is really right now. The midterms are very much about the Middle East, don't you think?
6: Yeah, I think it's a big factor. Morning. I think you're going to start to see big candidates in tight races that start to back away. And you're already seeing ads, direct-to-camera ads, talking about affordability and how much stuff costs and pulling out of the war, like Rogers in Michigan. I think Michelle Tafoya in Minnesota. I think you're going to see it in Maine and maybe even South Carolina, as hard as that is to believe. But I think you're going to start to see these campaign messages that break away from the president on Iran, or at least call for it to end, that are different.
0: Senator Husted and Senator Sullivan have a choice to make. And will there be a war powers vote today?
6: I don't think it's going to be today. It could be before they leave. But the big thing focused today on Capitol Hill is the Senate on the college sports bill.
0: And it's expected to pass, right?
6: It is, yeah. But the House is not in, so you're not going to have any action on that until after the midterms.
0: Which is a lot of people critical. I'm not. A lot of critical that are picking it up with all the other important affordability things going on. But that means a lot to the president.
6: It does. I mean, I think this is something that he's been pushing for. It's something he's talked about on the campaign trail. And, you know, they managed to get bipartisan action, and it looks like it could pass with 70 votes.
0: So you had a great interview with Jack Keane last night in a special report, because we have Steve Witkoff again with a three-hour meeting with the delegation from Iran, which includes the president, who has no power. He said, Steve Witkoff posted today on the sidelines of the UN General Assembly, we engaged in a lengthy talks with Iran, who shuttled between the two sides, Qatar did. They successfully completed a round of discussions that we hope will prove constructive and promising. The mediators will continue to do their work. Here is Jack Keane, cut 10.
7: The reality is, where that regime is, they are convinced that they are winning here, that they've got the Americans on their heels a bit, influenced by oil and gas prices are driving their decision making. The president made a big deal out of the elections and making a case he's not being influenced by it. They believe he is. And as a result of that, their mindset is they can outlast us. War is a test of wills. I don't think they have any intentions of ever making a deal with us that would meet our objectives. And even if they did, the reality is they wouldn't comply with it. They've already showed us that. And I have a fundamental problem with any deal that even meets our objectives, because what happens here is you finance their recovery.

0: you throw a lifeline to the regime, you pass this to the next administration for the next 5 to 10 years. And that is not why we started this thing.
1: It's indisputable what he said. There are other people that think they can make progress. It almost reminds me like Steve Witkoff playing the role of Rudy Giuliani. Rudy Giuliani kept telling the president that he had information that shows the 2020 election was fixed or thrown or fake. Never did. And it's like Steve Witkoff, I think, but maybe not knowing better, is telling the president, I'm close to a deal, hold off. And that may be the reason we even got to this point to begin with. But there is no deal.
2: Yeah, it's not a structure of a deal. I mean, there are things that they talk about. Qatar is convinced that if you don't make a deal now, then you're going to make it, 10 months from now. But there's going to be thousands more killed and a lot more damage throughout the region. That's their pitch. But the problem is the Iranians are the ones that are not ready to make a deal. They're the ones that think that this is, you know, end of times kind of stuff, and that they have the advantage because of the leverage of the midterms. And listen, I think this is a standoff. I think that more likely would be some kind of action during October that is military and maybe significant.
1: So are you going to the state dinner?
2: I am going to the state dinner.
1: So that's going to be exciting. President Xi and President Trump and the state dinner, the huge Chinese delegation. Is the ballroom done? Are you going to have it there?
2: No.
1: Okay.
2: The ballroom is not done. I don't even think the structure is anywhere close to being done. But no, it's where the other state dinners have been these past few months.
1: So it's going to be important. What do you think the president hopes to get out of this? He's going to meet at Andrews Air Force Base. Roger Wicker points out that he's treating President Xi better than he got treated. He said, well, he's put on Twitter calling President Xi an oppressive dictator and urging Trump to confront him more aggressively so that he is chairman of armed services. So what do you expect to happen? I know he's picked up the pace of purchasing farm goods, which we asked for. And for soybeans, I should say, but other farm goods, he's a little bit behind what they promised. He has not cut off rare earth, but they've not kept pace at the pace in which we're looking to purchase it. And we're not independent of China on rare earth yet, although that seems to be a very short-term goal. What do you think is going to emerge from this? Because nothing really tangible emerged from the first one, except for more of a trust and more of a relationship between the two.
2: Yeah, I think that there are some things that were laid. The groundwork was laid, and they're hoping to finish up in this meeting. And one of them is this Board of Trade, which essentially takes about 30 products on both sides and brings the tariff down to zero. So they choose these products, and then it increases, you know, the trade on those fronts. They make some deals on the edges, as you mentioned, about farm goods and that sort of thing. I think that the bigger thing is the help with Iran. Maybe there's a mediation thing with that. The help putting pressure on Russia and to try to get resolution on the war in Ukraine. And most importantly, the newest topic is AI, as President Trump calls it, super intelligence, and getting to some framework where there's a deal. The president does not want to regulate and slow down U.S. efforts. That said, there's some talk about maybe some cooperation or at least communication to be able to prevent the bad things from happening.
1: I guess the non-starters are, they say don't bring up human rights because they don't like to give them. And they don't say don't bring up anything on Taiwan. But the president's got $14 billion worth of weapons deliveries to execute. We usually don't even put those weapons system, those deliveries up for debate. Do you think that's still on the table?
2: I think it is. I mean, when I interviewed the president in China, he clearly indicated that that's something that he is willing to talk about. And, you know, I think that the Chinese are going to probably press to not push forward with those weapons. And I don't know what the president's going to get for it, but I'm not positive that he might not just let that go.
1: So lastly, Brett, on the midterms, Kamala Harris took her power.

0: powerful voice to Michigan to campaign for El Sayed. Here's a little of that give and take, and has in our presser 14.
1: So first, 1 in 12 women in America lives in a maternal care desert. Black women are 3 to 4 times more likely to die in connection with childbirth. Native women, 2 to 3 times more likely to die. Medicaid is the largest funder for maternity care in America. Donald Trump cut Medicaid funding by $1 trillion. These are the facts. Mike Rogers supported that cut through that big bad bill.
0: And she goes on, and here we go. 15.
1: Here's another fact. The attack on DEI is an attack on maternal care.
2: Yes, it is.
1: An attack on DEI to recognize diversity, equity, and inclusion is an attack by definition on maternal care, including the need to protect Black women in connection with their pregnancy, childbirth, and postpartum care.
0: Okay, she likes to repeat herself, and she also had a birthing person comment, which is, are we back to that? It makes one wonder, did we turn the page on DEI, or did we just put it on pause?
3: Boy, if Democrats are going down the DEI road and all that goes with it, they are opening the door for a lot of candidates, Republican candidates, that are in bad position poll-wise right now. Even AOC said, you know, that was the woke first. That was the first effort on woke, and it was misplaced, essentially, is what she was saying. This is going back to that. Obviously, El Sayed needs help with Black community, with the Jewish community, and it must be in the polls pretty emergent if he asked Kamala Harris to campaign with him.
0: Absolutely. Brett Baer, we look forward to seeing you all day, historic day, and of course, with the Chinese delegation here for the next 48 hours. Brett, thanks so much.
3: All right, see you, Brett.
0: Also, pick up the book, The Case for America, an argument on behalf of our nation. Back with Dolph Lundgren. 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
7: Chinese President Xi Jinping will arrive in Washington, D.C. later today for his first visit in 10 years. President Trump is scheduled to meet with him at the White House. The two leaders are expected to discuss trade and AI during their second face-to-face meeting this year. Trump and Xi last met with each other in May in Beijing. Xi's visit will include a state dinner that will reportedly be attended by Jeff Bezos, Elon Musk, Tim Cook, and Sam Altman. An emergency hearing will take place this afternoon related to President Trump banning certain media outlets from the White House. A lawsuit was filed by CNN, MS Now, and Politico that seeks to restore their access after Trump barred them from covering his events. Yesterday, in a court filing, the Justice Department said the president has the authority to restrict major news organizations from accessing certain areas of the White House, citing national security concerns. It comes after Trump said the outlets create fake news and negative coverage. As a result, the White House television press pool has stopped covering Trump's events. I'm Chris Karashia.
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1: 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Along with Warner Wolf, I'm Stu Mahan, and we welcome you to a most unusual event. 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
2: Tonight's special event features two great athletes. In the blue corner, weighing 221 pounds, a former heavyweight champion of the world, the Dancing Destroyer, the King of Sting, the Count of Monte Cristo.
3: Yo, you think you got enough names?
4: He should stop. Almost done.
2: The master of disaster, the one and only Apollo Creed. In the red corner, weighing an even 261 pounds, gold medalist and undefeated world amateur champion from the Soviet Union,
5: very serious condition.
6: The men are dying.
7: He dies.
8: Yes, that's a little of Rocky IV with Dolph Lundgren playing Drago. His book is now out, Fights Worth Fighting, Finding Strength in Struggle. And Dolph tells his story. But the first time, Dolph, you burst on the scene for All Americana was in Rocky IV. And that, of course, was the fight with Apollo Creed. Supposed to be an exhibition, but you took it serious, didn't you?
7: Well, my character took it seriously, yeah. Exactly. It was, you know, it was supposed to be an exhibition fight, and, you know, there's this kind of a bad blood between the characters in the press conference, and then, I think there's the plan from my side was to make an example of this guy, and I don't think Drago really wanted to kill him, but Sly wrote the script. That's what happened.
8: And this was that your first big acting job?
7: Yeah, I did a small acting gig in a Bond movie by my girlfriend Grace Jones at the time. She was in the Bond movie, and I was just standing on the sidelines, and the director says, "Oh, you know, stunt guy so and so didn't show up, so you want to be in the movie? You can point a gun at Chris Walken, and you know." So I did, but my name appears like 2 minutes down in the credits, so I wouldn't have done much.
8: Right. So absolutely, but you were an athlete.
7: Yeah.
8: You're a fighter, Taekwondo, and a boxer.
7: Yes, I was. I did karate. I was European karate champion, and I was a boxer as well. So that helped me a lot in the Rocky movie because you know you can only teach an actor so much. But the movement, body movement, especially if you're a big guy, it really has to be there. It has to be kind of innate in your. It takes years to figure it out.
8: And did you guys have real? Did it feel like a fight at times when they were taping this?
7: Yeah, it did. It did.
8: And you're so much bigger, right?
7: I'm quite a bit bigger, and I think that was part of the story. Was you know the underdog. I mean, Rocky is the classic underdog, and I think that's why Rocky IV is. Yeah, people like it a lot because it is that kind of David and Goliath, you know, matchup.
8: So you wrote this book, but would your life have been different had you not gotten that role?
7: Well, I would have been a chemical engineer somewhere shaking test tubes. Or maybe I would have gotten in the movie business some other way. But I, you know, my dad was an engineer and my older brother's an engineer. And I didn't really want to do it, but it was a way for me to travel. And I wanted to come to America, and I couldn't afford it. So I couldn't afford to buy the tickets and everything. So I realized I could get scholarships to pay for it, and that's why I pursued it.
8: You went to Clemson?
7: Clemson, Washington.

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0: This is just the first day of fall, but the National Weather Service says a nor'easter is headed to the Jersey Shore. It's issued a coastal flood warning for Ocean County, south to Cape May County. Tides expected to run 2 to 3 feet higher as a result of gusty winds up to 45 miles an hour off the ocean for the next few days. A 77-year-old Mace Landing woman has been found guilty of killing her domestic partner. Trial testimony revealed that Eileen Bright bashed 81-year-old Gary Johnson in the head with a household statue and stabbed him to death with a kitchen knife in March 2024. A jury rejected her insanity plea yesterday, convicting Bright of first-degree murder. She's facing 30 years to life when sentenced next month. The Ferris wheel in Ocean City's Wonderland Pier has been part of the city's skyline since it was built in the 80s, but its days may be numbered.
1: The developer who bought the pier says he had plans to incorporate the Ferris wheel into the hotel he's building on the pier, but basically says the ride attraction is too old and decrepit to salvage. Developer Eustace Mita told 6ABC in Philadelphia Monday that his $170 million hotel will move ahead without the Ferris wheel, which he says is in bad shape from years of exposure to ocean water. I'm Levon Putney.
0: In sports, the Phillies took down the Brewers 6-4. The Eagles have signed a veteran cornerback, Kenny Moore, who spent his entire career with the Colts. 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
2: Your WPG Atlantic City Electric AccuWeather forecast for South Jersey. This afternoon, expect windy conditions with occasional rain and drizzle, reaching a high of 66. Tonight, a steady breeze will accompany considerable cloudiness with a low of 56. Tomorrow will bring mostly cloudy skies along with gusty winds and cool temperatures with a high of 65. As we head into Friday, anticipate mostly cloudy skies and a persistent breeze with temperatures reaching a high of 66. I'm AccuWeather meteorologist Joe Lundberg on WPG Talk Radio 95.5.

0: News. I'm Gianna Gelosi. Iranian President Masoud Pezeshkian accusing the U.S. and Israel of committing terror attacks against his people at the U.N. General Assembly.
1: Our innocent people have been the targets of cowardly attacks and aggressions imposed upon our country.
0: This comes a day after President Trump addressed the assembly, threatening to annihilate the regime if a peace deal isn't made. Today, the president's going to welcome Chinese President Xi at Joint Base Andrews. Fox's Peter Ducey.
2: There are these reports that China has been helping the Iranians with targeting information, including some that might have killed U.S. service members. The president wants that to stop.
0: China wants the U.S. to pause arms sales to Taiwan. Artificial intelligence also expected to be a big topic of discussion. 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
3: I'm Lauren Simonetti, and this is the Fox Business Report.
4: Crude oil prices rose today. Stocks slumped, and the yield on the U.S. 10-year Treasury is again topping 5%. Fed Governor Michael Barr says he expects the Fed will need to raise interest rates further to cool inflation. Starbucks expects to have at least 1,500 coffee houses redesigned by the end of this fiscal year. It's stepping up the updates into next year as well. McDonald's has outlined an $8.5 billion investment to support franchisees, including rent relief. McDonald's is planning more chicken menu items as beef prices soar. The chain has been working to improve food and operations. It will also be expanding its Arch IQ, its artificial intelligence operating system. That's your Fox Business Report. I'm Jenny Cosola. Invested in you.
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9: They're toe-to-toe. The Russian towers above the American. It's the true case of David and Goliath here. It's unbelievable the condition of both men, but the Russian
10: champion. I must break you. And yes, that, of course, is the voice of Drago, played by Dolph Lundgren in Rocky IV. I don't want to give away the ending, but I will. Drago eventually loses to Rocky, who's about half his size. But they are great friends today. Of course, Expendables was the last time you saw them together on the screen. Dolph Lundgren's got a brand new book out. You got to grab it. It's called Dolph Lundgren, Fights Worth Fighting, Finding Strength in Struggle. I just a few more questions on Rocky, because we're doing a special on Fox Nation called, 50 Years Since Rocky I, but we do want to get a perspective on the series. First off, your relationship with Carl Weathers, how would you describe him?
11: I thought he was great. I thought he was a great athlete. I was a fan of his. I'd seen all the other Rocky movies, and I was kind of sad when I read the Creed. But, it was a job, and Sly wrote the script, and he had obviously it was a clever idea, because it makes the audience really want revenge, and it makes this, it ups the stakes for our fight. So I thought, it was a good move on Sly's part, but I was always friendly with Carl, and we used to work out at Gold's in Venice together. So, good guy.
10: You were a fighter. He learned to fight.
11: Yeah.
10: When the series started, he looked like the Ali part, didn't he?
11: Yeah. Carl had that natural movement, that rhythm that Ali had.

0: had, which you can't teach people. He just had it. And I think it was really good casting by Sly. He found him, you know, for the first picture. And he had that Ali kind of the dancing destroyer, you know, that those moves that set him apart from Rocky. And then even set him apart from Drago, because Drago, my character, had more of a Soviet, that classic Soviet fighting style with like a long stance and a big jab, you know, very, very orthodox.
1: Olympic-like, right?
0: Olympic.
1: Yeah, and then I know you didn't work with Burgess Meredith, but Talia Shire?
0: Yeah, Talia Shire was cute. I mean, she was a great actress. I saw her in The Godfather, of course. And, you know, I was starstruck working with all these guys when I showed up. I was just a Swedish 27-year-old kid, you know.
1: What did you know about the first three? Did you watch the first three? Did you like them?
0: Yeah, the first one I'd seen when I came to America on a scholarship, and I was 18, at Washington State, and some friends took me to see this movie called Rocky, and everybody was cheering. I remember the end, and people were like kind of in tears, you know, and it was fantastic. I had a big impression on me. And then I was fighting in Australia at, I was fighting in the Australian Open, which I ended up winning actually, but I was listening to Eye of the Tiger in my Walkman, which was like a new device in those days, in 1982. And little did I know I was going to be in the next picture only 3 years later.
1: And what was it like being the newcomer?
0: It was exciting. I was nervous. I wanted to do a good job. Sly was very very nice to me, and very you know, he was very helpful. You know, I was.
1: He said, I mean, you really hurt him.
0: Well, I know. That's what I hear. He hurt me too a little bit, but I guess I was bigger and stronger, so he got hurt more. Because some of those exchanges were kind of almost for real in the corners, right? So you go to the body really hard, and that's what he got hurt, I think.
1: And of course, knowing that he's producing it, so you say, hey, I'm doing what my guy wants me to do.
0: Yeah, he's the boss. Yeah. I listen to him.
1: So let's talk about you.
0: Yeah.
1: So it was you did not have an easy childhood, and you write about it in the book. Your dad was extremely physical with you, and he would often, you know, like vent on you and beat you up. What was that like?
0: Well, it was tough, obviously. He beat up me and my mom. And I think when you're a young boy, you know, you're protective of your mother. But obviously, I was too small to do anything. I couldn't protect her, which made me feel bad. And also, I think to some degree, she didn't protect me. So I had that other kind of mixed emotions about her too, even though I loved her. So it was tough for me. You know, as soon as I had a chance, I got involved in sports. I think I wanted to feel strong. I wanted to feel like I could defend myself. And that's, I think, why I got pretty good at martial arts. But it was hard. It took me many years to recover. I would use that emotion to be a good fighter. I used it, hijacked it to be an actor. It was only in my 50s that I started therapy and kind of got out of it.
1: So you broke the cycle as a dad. You have two daughters. You're there to protect them. So you broke the cycle. Are you still angry at your dad today?
0: No. I stopped being angry when I was about 20 years old, because I was a karate champion, and he was now an older guy and mellowed out. And I couldn't just go home and knock on the door and, hey, Dad, I'm here to beat you up for what you did, you know, 10 years ago.
1: Did he apologize ever?
0: No, he didn't, because he never admitted that he would been that he beat me on my mom. He never apologized, but I forgave him, and I realized that, you know, I felt sorry for him. He was just a sad old man who had a really rough childhood and who wasn't strong enough to break the cycle of violence himself. So I had to do it.
1: So it's interesting. Your friends have similar backgrounds. I've heard him at different times. Arnold Schwarzenegger, he wrote his book.
0: Yeah.
1: His dad was really tough on him. He came out of World War II. They lost the war. He never got over it. What he did, he didn't really go into detail, but he was pretty tough on Arnold. And Sylvester Stallone, I think that if you talk to him now, he will well up thinking about how tough his dad was, not physically, but emotionally on him. Mm. Never accepted him, never went to the Academy Awards, never really saw his success as anything but a threat on him. And those are the type of childhoods where they're dysfunctional, but you have a choice. Do I acknowledge it? Do I overcome it? Or do I let it ruin my life, don't you?
0: Yeah. Yeah, you have to, either you turn it into something positive. All three of us, we did positive for ourselves and also into entertainment. So you kind of

0: of trying to motivate other people to have a good life. And that strength, you're trying to pass that on to other people.
1: So is that why you wrote the book? Do you want people to see this blonde-haired, blue-eyed guy, this fantastic athlete, actor, Hollywood looks, who's got, I think you have a Fulbright scholarship?
0: Yes.
1: To come over. So you got looks, you got the brains, you got the physicality, you got the fame. Did you want to show people that it hasn't really been easy?
0: Yeah, I want to show people that it's, you know, the stuff that you never hear about, that the vulnerable stuff, the things that people usually don't want to talk about. But I want to be honest about it because it makes me feel good. And I hope it'll inspire other people to open up too. And because you want to, by sharing it, you know, you can't, it loses its power over you, some of these traumas. You know, it's good to share it.
1: Tell me if this happened to you. So as you're working your way up, you mentioned Grace Jones is this megastar.
0: Yeah.
1: And you're a boyfriend.
0: Yes.
1: So you got a little bit of fame, but it's reflective fame. But then you get your own.
0: Yes.
1: Did you ever go through a period like, I don't deserve this type of fame? Like, because of your upbringing, that as the fame and fortune starts coming in and success starts happening, you're hanging out with all these celebrities. Did you go through a period of saying, well, man, do I deserve this? How long is this going to last? Did you try to almost do some self-sabotage in all this, or do you just accept it?
0: No, it took me years to adjust to it. I never really accepted it. It took me until I was, like I said, I started therapy and stuff in my 50s to really accept it and kind of feel good about what I'd done. Before that, I mean, I enjoyed it. It was a fun ride, but I never really took it in. Like you said, my dad's words were kind of in the back of my head that I was useless. I was never going to be anybody. And it was hard to shake those words. It took me, like I said, 20, 30 years after I got famous, actually.
1: Dolph Lundgren, our guest, his book is out, Fights Worth Fighting, Finding Strength in Struggle. You also joined the military. You had to, right? You got in the draft. What did the military teach you in Sweden?
0: In Sweden, it taught me discipline and to respect other people, to live with other guys, you know, in a small, confined space. Also, it taught me about weapons. It taught me about self-control. It was great. I enjoyed it a lot. I had a good time. And I was also a karate man, so I was used to getting yelled at, so it didn't bother me, you know.
1: Yeah, and plus you could take care of yourself.
0: Yeah.
1: Here in America, sometimes people have to understand the Russian threat. They want to see the Cold War's over.
0: Yeah.
1: Dolph Lundgren knows about the Russian threat. You grew up with it.
0: Well, of course. I mean, Sweden is, I think it's, is it half an hour helicopter ride from Leningrad or something to Stockholm? It's very close. So obviously, Sweden was right in the crosshairs during the Cold War. And we were ready for it. My wife's from Norway, and Norway has a border to Russia. So it's serious up there, for sure.
1: All right, so we're going to stick Dolph, can you stick around?
0: Yeah, sure,
1: great.
0: Sure.
1: Dolph Lundgren's got a brand new book out. Pick it up, Dolph Lundgren. Just a moment. Also, what it was like with the Expendables. It was the who's who of action stars in the same room working for the same cause. Can you imagine? Don't move.
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0: struggle. And it's just so interesting that I know Sly, every time your name comes up, he speaks so highly of you. And number two, he's got a book out at the same time, right? So, and both of them overlap. What has he meant for your career?
1: I think he's meant everything. He found me in, 1985. He's been a mentor over the years. He reached out back in 2009. We did the Expendables series, four movies together. And then Creed 2 was kind of, he was involved in that as well. When I play Ivan Drago, an older version of that, which was a really cool.
0: He comes back with his son.
1: Drago comes back. He's now been kicked out of Russia. He lives in Ukraine. And I come back with my son to try to reclaim the title. So it was a good role for me because I could sort of revisit that character. And actually, what I did was I kind of made him like my dad. So I was able to play my dad in a father-son relationship, which was very important. It was beautiful for me to be able to kind of resolve that on screen. It was a really cool experience.
0: So am I right? Didn't your son in that movie, did he hit you?
1: You
0: were hitting him and then he hit
1: you. Yeah, he kind of hits me back. But it's more like I'm torturing him to be who I want him to be. And I don't show any love to him. So it was kind of reminding me of my dad. Actually, my brother, when he went to the premiere of the movie, says, "This guy reminds me of our father, the way Dolph plays him." So, yeah, it was a cool role. And Sly, obviously, was involved in all of those. And he's been a great friend over the years. I look up to him. He's a very talented man, and he deserves all the success he's had.
0: I mean, he literally earned it in a blue-collar way. You have to be very physical to do almost every movie he did outside maybe Rhinestone.
1: Yeah.
0: Or Copland.
1: Is a toss-up who have more injuries, him or me.
0: You famously heard him. So tell me about the set on Expendables. Bruce Willis, Arnold Schwarzenegger, you, of course, Sylvester Stallone, Mel Gibson.
1: Yeah.
0: All work on it. How, number one, what was that budget like? How did they afford you?
1: Yeah, I think it was...
0: Did I forget anybody?
1: Well, let's see. You forgot Statham and Jean-Claude Van Damme, Harrison Ford.
0: Yes, I forgot that. I mean, look at... Yeah. He put that collection together.
1: Sly put it together. Yeah, it was funny because we're in Cannes, for the festival, and we're going to do this. We're going to ride through Cannes on these armored vehicles. And we're in there in the morning, like at 9:30, And I still remember Sly's like, "Okay, Dove, you go up with Mel on that one. Arnold, you're up on that with Bruce." Oh, Bruce Willis, of course, too. And he was just directing how all of these huge megastars, where they should be and who they should sit with. It was like school.
0: Right.
1: Well, he was a teacher kind of thing.
0: But you do it, and it worked.
1: Yeah.
0: And you do it how many times?
1: Four times, yeah.
0: And you get the guys together. So what was it like having all these experienced guys that don't have to prove anything anymore on a set in a movie?
1: It was special. It was, normally all these guys star in their own movies, and maybe there's another, maybe a supporting actor, one or two other names, but they're not going to have, 15 other action stars in the same little room suiting up with weapons. It was kind of unreal, but... I enjoyed it. I really liked it. It was nice to meet with these, to get to know Mel Gibson and speak to Harrison Ford. And, of course, Jean-Claude I know really well, and Arnold and Sly. But it was just, I don't think that experience will, it's not going to happen for a while, for sure.
0: Well, I can understand that. I mean, how does the money, so when the first one worked?
1: Yeah.
0: What was your reaction when I realized we could do another?
1: It was great. The second one was a lot of fun, maybe even a better film, more entertaining. Arnold had a bigger part in it. Third one was they brought in all these younger actors, which kind of diluted it a little bit, but it was still did really well. I enjoyed it. I had not been on the big screen for 15 years because I had moved to Europe. I was married, lived in Spain. And I had to, I had to move back here to resurrect my career. And that's when Stallone called me. So he kind of saved my ass, my behind from, my career. I'd taken like a 90% pay cut in 10 years. So now I came back to LA.

0: LA, back on the big screen, and it was great for me.
1: So, Sadolfo, you're not retired either.
0: No.
1: I mean, you're still looking to work.
0: Yeah.
1: And so is a documentary coming out on you?
0: Yeah, documentary October 6th about my life. It's kind of what the book is about, but it's like the visual version of that. Stallone's in it, of course, very nice of him, and Arnold and Van Damme and a few others.
1: Right. Do you still train? Do you still, I mean, but I know you work out, but do you still train in combat sports?
0: Yeah, I do train. One of my sessions a week usually is in martial arts, kickboxing. Hit the pads, hit the bag. I just like the movement. I like, it's a cleansing feeling to combat sports is different than lifting weights. So I like to do it once a week.
1: You know? Do you, when you are that lethal, do you have to watch when people start with you? Are you concerned at all? For them?
0: Well, yes.
1: Yeah,
0: you are.
1: If you do hit them, you will get sued.
0: Well, maybe now I can avoid it. But when I was working as a doorman, obviously, in clubs, which I did when I was younger, yeah, I was scared because, you know, you're used to fighting some high-level martial artist in the gym, and here comes some drunk guy, you know, slipping on the snow, swinging at you. I mean, he's not going to stand a chance. But you're afraid that if you do something radical, he can hurt. He can get fall and hurt his head and die, you know? So I was always scared of that. I try to avoid fights at all times.
1: When you saw the UFC, did you think, man, I wish this came earlier?
0: Yeah, I did, actually. I would have been in it, for sure.
1: Absolutely. Then you would have got cast right out of that, for sure. Well, Duff, congratulations on the book, your career, and you're not done yet. Let everybody know the documentary is coming out. And more movies. He's available for the right movie. Dolph Lundgren, Fights Worth Fighting. Thanks, Dolph. I appreciate you coming up.
0: Thanks, Ben.
1: And go ahead and grab the book. 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Don't move.
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2: A plan to rebuild Gaza. I'm Lisa Brady, Fox News. President Trump's Board of Peace rolling out a blueprint for more than 60 projects focused on infrastructure, education, and health.
3: Members of the Board of Peace, created by a U.S.-brokered ceasefire between Israel and Hamas, say the need in Gaza is immense, with damage estimated at tens of billions of dollars.
4: If we didn't stay with it, it would have just reverted back to the old way. And I think we would have seen the exact same cycle of violence and hatred and horror that we've seen for 20 years.
3: Jared Kushner joining other members of the board at the United Nations, unveiling a nearly $2.5 billion plan over the next 6 months to begin reconstruction and set up a government in Gaza.
2: Fox's Jared Halpern at the White House. The broader peace plan is supposed to include Hamas disarming and Israel withdrawing. Iran's president says peace will not come on the field of battle, that his country is a victim, not an aggressor, and that they won't be bullied.
5: We will never bow our head or bend at the knee.
2: President Masoud Pezeshkian's defiant speech to the UN General Assembly coming a day after President Trump warned of possible annihilation. U.S. and Iranian officials, though, holding several hours of indirect talks yesterday. The FBI investigating a breach claimed by a hacking group.
6: According to Reuters, their reporter chatted with a member of the hacking group who claimed that the Shiny Hunters group stole data that included personal information relating to, quote, almost all FBI agents and those who filed an application with the Bureau. This means recruits and potential future agents.
2: Fox's David Spunt, the FBI telling Fox News it's aware of claims regarding unauthorized activity on its jobs website. A new sentence for Harvey Weinstein, 15 years in prison for the sexual assault of a one-time TV production assistant. He was retried in New York after the original conviction was tossed out in that case. 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
9: This may be just the first day of fall, but the National Weather Service says a nor'easter is heading our way. It's issued a coastal flood warning for Ocean County, south to Cape May County. Tides expected to run 2 to 3 feet higher as a result of gusty winds of up to 45 miles an hour off the ocean. New Jersey State Senator Jim Hossetfeld is proposing a bill requiring restaurants to install guardrails to protect diners from vehicular accidents. This following last week's tragedy in Lavalette, in which an elderly driver accidentally crashed into the outdoor area at Meg's Grill. Silverton Fire Chief John Keating's wife, Ursula, was killed, 7 others injured. New Jersey is slapping a record $1.7 million fine on the state's biggest AI data center. It's in Vineland. The DEP says there are violations of our Air Pollution Act. The data center installed and operated 62 large natural gas power generators without the required permits. In sports, Police took down the Brewers 6-4 yesterday, and the Eagles have signed a veteran cornerback, Kenny Moore. This report is sponsored by Mothers Against Drunk Driving. 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
2: Your WPG Atlantic City Electric AccuWeather forecast for South Jersey. This afternoon, expect windy conditions with occasional rain and drizzle reaching a high of 66. Tonight, a steady breeze will accompany considerable cloudiness with a low of 56. Tomorrow will bring mostly cloudy skies along with gusty winds and cool temperatures with a high of 65. As we head into Friday, anticipate mostly cloudy skies and a persistent breeze with temperatures reaching a high of 66. I'm AccuWeather meteorologist Joe Lundberg on WPG Talk Radio 95.5.
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9: The Markley, Van Camp, and Robbins Show. Jamie Markley, David Van Camp, Scott Robbins. You guys remember when Trump first talked about NATO paying their fair share, how our media treated that?
10: Oh, yeah. It was like the end of the world.
9: Norms, how dare he? They're doing the best they can until they admitted, well, they weren't.
10: Yeah.
11: Yes.
9: They were taking advantage of us. And after all the hand-wringing here with our media talking about how unfair this is, you fast forward to yesterday. We've heard similar things before, but the NATO chief talking about, yeah, Europe's got to do a better job.
10: Yeah. This is NATO Secretary General Mark Rutte slammed Europe for not stepping up to help with Iran or the Houthis in Yemen. He's like, what are we doing here?
9: Could you have imagined this 10 years ago?
10: No.
9: Or under Biden? Of course not. No way.
12: Why was the United States necessary to take out the nuclear capability of Iran? Why is now everybody again looking at the United States when it comes to the Houthis in the Red Sea? Because somehow the Europeans did not have enough capabilities to do it themselves. This is Europe's backyard. It's not the United States' backyard. So I applaud the president for doing it. It was necessary, I think, to degrade the nuclear capability of Iran. But in the future, what you get from a stronger NATO is that Europeans can take care of their own backyard.
9: I don't care if you're on the left. I don't care if you're independent. If you're tuning in to NBC this morning or ABC, you would want to know that. But our media will not do it.
10: No.
9: Because that gives Trump a win.
10: Well, yeah.
9: It's unreal.
10: I mean, when
9: I mean, we all know it. I know. I should never be surprised. Yeah. But when you really do think about it, and you think about how brainwashed so many people are from media that will never know the good things that Trump has done. Because again, I'm not going to sign off on every single thing that he's proposed or has said. Of course not. But my goodness, he was right yesterday when he said, I actually do things.
10: Yeah.
9: Everybody else talks about it. I actually do it.
11: I mean, I 100% agree with Rutte. However, that being said, the ship has sailed, I fear.
9: What do you mean?
11: What's done is done now. It's just going to get worse. I mean, in Europe.
9: But as far as they're not on the hook right now. Yes, but you have to start.
11: Yeah, I agree. But I wish you would have said this 3 years ago, you know? I mean.
9: Well, no one was going to say it 3 years ago because it was Biden.
10: Yeah.
9: And that's where I think Trump deserves a ton of credit.
13: Yeah. James. You're terrific in every respect.
9: Oh, I appreciate that. I was just saying it for a compliment. I mean, I truly do mean that.
11: And Biden was representing the United States of America, and nobody knew what that was.
10: That's true. Well, it's a nice little chop house in Branson, right, United States of America. Yeah.
11: Yes.
9: Yeah. But they put it out there when the big boom was happening, and then now it's closed.
10: Yeah, that's true.
9: Sad. It's really sad what's happened to Branson.
11: Oh, gosh.
10: Yeah, they didn't do it because Branson and my steakhouse was gone.
9: No, that's right. It's too bad. Okay.
11: Bald Knobbers, we're still playing.
9: Yeah, I know. At least Lake Taney Como's still there. Big Cedar. Come on, baby. Love it. All right. Earlier, we were talking about the Senate race in Michigan with Abdul El-Sayed, known as the Michigan Muslim.
11: Yes.
9: And he needs help with the black vote, so why not bring in Kamala Harris?
11: Yeah,
9: which is a head scratcher.

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6: Chinese President Xi Jinping will arrive in Washington, D.C. later today for his first visit in 10 years. President Trump is scheduled to meet with him at the White House. The two leaders are expected to discuss trade and AI during their second face-to-face meeting this year. Trump and Xi last met with each other in May in Beijing. Xi's visit will include a state dinner that will reportedly be attended by Jeff Bezos, Elon Musk, Tim Cook, and Sam Altman. An emergency hearing will take place this afternoon related to President Trump banning certain media outlets from the White House. A lawsuit was filed by CNN, MS Now, and Politico that seeks to restore their access after Trump barred them from covering his events. Yesterday, in a court filing, the Justice Department said the president has the authority to restrict major news organizations from accessing certain areas of the White House, citing national security concerns. It comes after Trump said the outlets create fake news and negative coverage. As a result, the White House television press pool has stopped covering Trump's events. I'm Chris Caraccio.
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0: A 77-year-old Mace Landing woman has been found guilty of killing her domestic partner. Trial testimony revealed that Eileen Bright bashed 81-year-old Gary Johnson in the head with a household statue and stabbed him to death with a kitchen knife in March 2024. A jury rejected her insanity plea yesterday, convicting Bright of first-degree murder. She's facing 30 years to life when sentenced next month. The Ferris wheel in Ocean City's Wonderland Pier has been part of the city's skyline since it was built in the 80s, but its days may be numbered.
1: The developer who bought the pier says he had plans to incorporate the Ferris wheel into the hotel he's building on the pier, but basically says the ride attraction is too old and decrepit to salvage. Developer Eustace Mita told 6ABC in Philadelphia Monday that his $170 million hotel will move ahead without the Ferris wheel, which he says is in bad shape from years of exposure to ocean water. I'm Levon Putnam.
0: New Jersey is slapping a record $1.7 million fine on the state's biggest AI data center. It's in Vineland. The DEP says there are violations of our Air Pollution Act. The data center installed and operated 62 large natural gas power generators without the required permits. In sports, the Phillies took down the Brewers 6-4. 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
2: Your WPG Atlantic City Electric AccuWeather forecast for South Jersey. This afternoon, expect windy conditions with occasional rain and drizzle reaching a high of 66. Tonight, a steady breeze will accompany considerable cloudiness with a low of 56. Tomorrow will bring mostly cloudy skies along with gusty winds and cool temperatures with a high of 65. As we head into Friday, anticipate mostly cloudy skies and a persistent breeze with temperatures reaching a high of 66. I'm AccuWeather meteorologist Joe Lundberg on WPG Talk Radio 95.5.

0: News. I'm Tom Graham. The Iranian president speaking at the UN General Assembly today, accusing the U.S. of committing terrorist acts against his people. Outside the building in New York City, many protesters gathered.
1: These are protesters from the largest Iranian opposition group, the National Council of Resistance of Iran. They've held 2 days of protest here, thousands trying to get their message out, backing President Trump's tough stance.
0: That's Fox's Eric Shawn. Disgraced movie mogul Harvey Weinstein sentenced to 15 years in prison for sexually assaulting a woman in New York in 2006.
2: She faced her fears and she overcame them. She stood in her truth and she has been a role model.
0: Attorney Gloria Allred speaking on behalf of Miriam Haley, who made the accusation. 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
3: I'm Stuart Varney, and this is the Fox Business Report.
4: The major averages are falling in afternoon trading following higher bond yields and oil prices. Tech stocks are retreating, dragging the tech-heavy NASDAQ lower following two straight days of record runs. Hawkish Fed comments are driving bond yields higher after Fed Governor Michael Barr said today that he expects that the central bank will need to raise interest rates further to tamp down on rising prices. Oil prices are rising, reviving inflation worries, with West Texas Intermediate crude lifting off 2 week lows and trading over $92 a barrel. The Magnificent Seven big cap tech stocks are mostly lower, led by Alphabet and Amazon. Semiconductor stocks are falling after driving the NASDAQ's record run. Chip equipment makers are retreating, while memory chip makers are also coming under pressure. However, cybersecurity stocks are bucking the market's downward trend. That's your Fox Business Report. I'm Hillary Barsky, invested in you.
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3: Rolling out the red carpet. I'm Lisa Brady, Fox News. President Trump plans to personally greet China's President Xi as his plane lands for a summit.
4: That is very unusual. In fact, we looked, the last time a U.S. president went to Joint Base Andrews to greet a visiting foreign leader was when JFK did it for the visiting prime minister of the UK at the time, Harold Macmillan. And that was in 1962.
3: Fox's Peter Ducey at the White House, where the two leaders could discuss a range of potentially thorny issues, including trade, Iran, and AI, before a lavish state dinner tomorrow night. A defiant speech for Iran.
5: Iran's president says his country is not a terror state, but a victim.
6: Our innocent people have been the targets of cowardly attacks and aggressions imposed upon our country.
5: Masoud Pezeshkian addressing world leaders at the UN a day after President Trump says he has a big decision to make between making a deal with Iran or annihilating the Islamic State.
3: Fox's Jared Halpern at the White House. U.S. and Iranian officials met with mediators yesterday. Investigators in Mississippi say a plant-based substance that can have opioid-like effects, kratom, was found at both locations where two Ole Miss students died this week, one on campus, the other off campus.
7: Authorities with Lafayette County Metro Narcotics say these are two separate death investigations. They say there's no evidence indicating the two deaths are connected. But authorities say packaged kratom bought from a retail store was found at both scenes. However, they're still investigating if that's what killed these kids. And this whole thing is just devastating for people in this tight-knit college town, especially students.
3: Fox is Madison Scarpino in Oxford, where kratom is not legal, though it is legal under federal law and state law in Mississippi, which allows cities and counties to ban it. 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
8: 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Heroes like U.S. Army Sergeant William Bernard McKenna, exposed to burn pits. McKenna later died from T-cell lymphoma, leaving his wife, Dina, and two daughters. Tunnel to Towers honored Sergeant McKenna. 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
10: A 77-year-old Mace Landing woman has been found guilty of killing her domestic partner. Trial testimony revealed that Eileen Bright bashed 81-year-old Gary Johnson in the head with a household statue and stabbed him to death with a kitchen knife in March 2024. A jury rejected her insanity plea yesterday, convicting Bright of first-degree murder. She's facing 30 years to life when sentenced next month. The Ferris wheel in Ocean City's Wonderland Pier has been part of the city's skyline since it was built in the 80s, but its days may be numbered.
11: The developer who bought the pier says he had plans to incorporate the Ferris wheel into the hotel he's building on the pier, but basically says the ride attraction is too old and decrepit to salvage. Developer Eustace Mita told 6ABC in Philadelphia Monday that his $170 million hotel will move ahead without the Ferris wheel, which he says is in bad shape from years of exposure to ocean water. I'm Levon Putney.
10: New Jersey is slapping a record $1.7 million fine on the state's biggest

0: AI data center. It's in Vineland. The DEP says there are violations of our Air Pollution Act. The data center installed and operated 62 large natural gas power generators without the required permits. In sports, the Phillies took down the Brewers 6-4. 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
6: An emergency hearing related to President Trump banning some media outlets from the White House is set for today. A lawsuit was filed by CNN, MSNBC, and Politico that seeks to restore their access after Trump barred them from covering his events. Yesterday, in a court filing, the Justice Department said the president has the authority to restrict major news organizations from accessing certain areas of the White House, citing national security concerns. This all comes after Trump said the outlets create fake news and negative coverage. As a result, the White House television press pool has stopped covering Trump's events. Chinese President Xi Jinping arrives in Washington, D.C. today for his first visit in 10 years. It will be the leader's second face-to-face meeting this year. Trump and Xi last met in May in Beijing. The two leaders are expected to discuss trade and AI. Xi's visit will also include a state dinner that will reportedly be attended by tech leaders including Jeff Bezos, Elon Musk, Tim Cook, and Sam Altman. I'm Chris Karaj.

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3: Millions of Americans are using GLP-1 weight loss drugs, but now some are suing the manufacturers of these drugs over a condition leading to sudden vision loss.
4: When we have rapid changes in blood sugar in people who have type 2 diabetes, which we use these medications for, that they can have issues with blurry vision or even an increase in something called diabetic retinopathy.
3: That's Dr. Crystal Tamora of Common Spirit St. Anthony North Hospital in Denver. She says there's a small risk of the sudden and oftentimes permanent vision loss from the medicine, but overall, she says, the benefits continue to outweigh the risk. Very large breasts could play a role in chronic migraines. Researchers at Wake Forest University of Medicine in North Carolina found that women diagnosed with unusually large, heavy breasts were 40% more likely to have the condition and 50% more likely to have sleep apnea. Health update, I'm Sarah Lee Kessler.

0: Enterprises. Anthropic is launching the latest version of its Opus artificial intelligence model. Opus 5.5, according to the tech company, is Anthropic's best performing model on its internal alignment test, which measures how likely it is for an AI model to engage in risky or dangerous behaviors. It's Anthropic's first big launch since the company's CEO, Dario Amodei, announced plans to slow down the pace of AI development in the wake of a series of hacking incidents. OpenAI CEO Sam Altman signaled his support for Amodei's plan as well. Yesterday, that company also launched the latest versions of its two smaller models called Sol and Luna. With Tech Trends, I'm Mike Dubusky, ABC News.
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2: The Markley Van Camp and Robbins Show. Jeremy Markley, David Van Camp, Scott Robbins, and now the five stories we're watching today.
3: One, two, three, four, five.
4: That was quite a deal. Images from something called an LGBTQ identity banner is hanging inside of Winchester Public Schools in Massachusetts. They feature cartoons such as the transgender dragon, the gender fluid giraffe, demisexual dragonfly, pansexual panther, intersex leopard, non-binary bee, asexual pigeon. I thought it said at first a space sexual pigeon. I'm like, whoa. progress pride unicorn, aromantic frog, lesbian ladybug, homosexual whale,
5: okay.
4: And genderqueer clownfish.
5: I just can't.
2: What is that?
4: It's woke one is still among us, and it is definitely crazy. All right, number four. Democrats on
2: that's
4: the...
2: That's astounding. I'm sorry, man.
5: Oh, it is. You just try to digest all of that, yeah.
6: Okay, maybe I'm the only one. Let's say growing up in the Midwest. And maybe this was just from movies, TV, and you think Boston, Massachusetts. A bunch of tough dudes there, man.
5: Yeah.
6: It'd be pretty rough. You know what I mean?
5: Yeah.
6: What happened?
5: Like, I don't know. Gangsters left.
6: Like, was protein banned there for decades and we didn't know? Would something happen?
5: I don't know.
6: Yeah. Anyway, go ahead, David.
4: Sorry. I'll give him credit for homosexual whale. That's kind of clever.
6: Is testosterone outlawed there?
4: All right. Number four. All right. Serious face. Back on. Democrats on the Senate Homeland Security Committee just blocked a Republican effort to offer immunity to a former assistant to Dr. Anthony Fauci in exchange for her testimony. She's been accused of destroying government documents on Fauci's behalf.
6: I'm sorry, man. Now I want to put some stories together of there's Fauci and then there is the crazy lesbian bar out there. Wasn't that Massachusetts?
4: Yeah. Yeah.
6: With the masks.
4: Yes.
6: I think Fauci should have to go in there and intercede because the big fight is between whether or not you should wear a mask at this lesbian bar.
4: Yeah.
6: Okay. I want to make sure I got the facts right on that one. Okay.
4: Number three, Senator Cory Booker, along with Senator Chris Murphy, they have filed an amendment to the Protect College Sports Act to cap coaching salaries at $5 million a year. Good luck with that. That's not going to happen.
5: No.
6: Is he going to show up in Massachusetts with a say in this bar?
4: Cory Booker?
6: I know he's happily married.
4: Okay, yeah.
5: Just had a girlfriend. Is he married now?
6: Did they get married? Or
4: yeah, they got married.
6: Engaged?
5: Yeah,
4: I thought
5: so. Okay, all right.
4: Yeah, they got married, yeah. He's not the first and won't be the last senator to decide to grow a beard. Number two, Abdul El-Sayed signed on to an Arabic language statement in 2012 demanding that the Muslim Brotherhood purge media and police in Egypt. Yay. And
6: I'm
4: then
6: surprised.
4: Number one, the price of diesel hit a new record yesterday. Trump administration is now preparing a 90-day total diesel export ban, the first in U.S. history, with Trump inclined to announce it by the end of the week. And there are a whole lot of drawbacks to this idea.
6: Okay. I guess Booker was mad talking about Massachusetts.
7: That is unacceptable. That is offensive.
6: Got it.
5: Mm-hmm. That's Corey. That's our guy.
6: Yeah, David's apologies, I'm sure. Oh, I mentioned regrets. Did everybody think of their biggest regret?

0: have to mention what it is, but is it in your head?
1: Yeah, I don't want to mention what it is, though.
0: Yeah, no, you don't have to.
1: Oh, okay.
0: Okay. Because this was a whole poll that was done. And most people said, I don't have any regrets. After that, their biggest regret was, well, I guess we'll have to get to it. Coming up in just a few. And the Scott Roberts Trifecta, a news update next.
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3: A 77-year-old Mace Landing woman has been found guilty of killing her domestic partner. Trial testimony

0: $1,000 by lying about the cost for permits, legal fees, geotechnical testing, and fines that didn't exist. They say he got away with it by impersonating engineers, architects, and city officials over the phone. New Jersey is slapping a record $1.7 million fine on the state's biggest AI data center. It's in Vineland. The DEP says there are violations of our Air Pollution Act. The data center installed and operated 62 large natural gas power generators without the required permits. 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
1: Your WPG Atlantic City Electric AccuWeather forecast for South Jersey. This afternoon, expect windy conditions with occasional rain and drizzle reaching a high of 66. Tonight, a steady breeze will accompany considerable cloudiness with a low of 56. Tomorrow will bring mostly cloudy skies along with gusty winds and cool temperatures with a high of 65. As we head into Friday, anticipate mostly cloudy skies and a persistent breeze with temperatures reaching a high of 66. I'm AccuWeather meteorologist Joe Lundberg on WPG Talk Radio 95.5.

0: deal.
1: We'll never bow our head or bend at the knee. Iran must be understood by Mr. Trump and those who seek to bully us that we are ready for dialogue and diplomacy and
0: They sound courtesy of UNTV. Secretary of State Marco Rubio, meanwhile, says he hopes the U.S. and Canada and Cuba can reach a deal to end tensions between the two countries.
2: Cuba and its leaders, or the people that are in charge of its government now, have an opportunity to begin the process of forever positively changing that country. And it's an opportunity they should take.
0: Cuba's U.N. delegation walked out during President Trump's remarks just yesterday. 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
3: I'm Liz Klayman, and this is the Fox Business Report.
4: Stocks are falling in afternoon trading as Treasury yields surge above 5% to a 19-year high following hawkish Fed remarks, while rising oil prices are driving inflation fears. Tech stocks are retreating, dragging the Nasdaq lower following two straight days of record runs. Hawkish Fed comments today are driving bond yields higher. This after Fed Governor Michael Barr said that he expects that the central bank will need to raise interest rates further to tackle rising prices. Oil prices are lifting off two-week lows, with West Texas Intermediate crude trading over $92 a barrel. The Magnificent Seven big cap tech stocks are mostly lower, led by Alphabet, Amazon, and Nvidia. However, shares of Meta are up 2% and climbing to a one-year high as its Muse rally continues. That's your Fox Business Report. I'm Hillary Barsky, invested in you.
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12: The Markley Van Camp and Robbins Show. I'm Jamie Markley, the Gen Xer, the Millennial, David Van Camp, the Sexy Boomer, Scott Robbins. Okay, we got the Robbins trifecta in a few news update. David Van Camp.
13: I just kind of thought this was interesting and just a sign of the time. McDonald's is trying to offer more high-protein options on its menu because so much of its former customer base, they're on GLP-1s now. So they're not going to McDonald's or spending as much money at McDonald's. So they're like, okay, how can we get these guys still?
12: That is interesting.
14: Oh, man, you got to remove decades of thought about McDonald's.
13: Dude, it's, I mean, well,
14: I
13: yeah.
14: never went there because it was healthy. I went there because it tasted good and was fast.
13: Right.
12: I don't know if it would take decades. It depends on sort of your diet, doesn't it?
14: No, I mean, just to erase the whole memory of what that's about. I mean, what you're known for.
12: Well, yeah, I would guess. Okay.
14: I mean, I don't know if the guys on GLP are going to go, you know, now I can go back to McDonald's.
12: Remember when the Atkins diet was a thing?
14: Oh, yeah.
12: Years ago?
14: Yeah. Still is.
12: Well, I knew a bunch of people that really wouldn't eat McDonald's all that often. We're going all the time.
14: Yeah.
12: They would just take off the bun. They get like a double quarter pounder, just no bun.
14: Right.
13: Well, there were some smaller chain restaurants that started, this is like word, like salad wraps started to pop up because of the Atkins thing.
12: Yeah.
13: Like, okay, well, we want to have something there and don't want to waste the bread.
12: Right.
14: Yeah.
12: Yeah.
14: Wraps with deep fried chicken in the middle of it.
12: Right. Yeah. I don't think the fried stuff you really want on the Atkins.
14: No. But the hamburgers and steaks and things like that. Yeah.
12: Yeah.
14: Yeah.
12: By the way, you brought up GLP once. Did you see some of the law?

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4: From the Townscore Weather Now Network, I'm Chief Meteorologist Dan Zarrow. Regarding this weekend's coastal storm that everybody's talking about, I'm settled on a middle-of-the-road forecast, not a worst-case scenario, but not nothing. Not a lot of rain, noticeable wind. The big issues will be along the shore in terms of surge and surf, coastal flooding, and big waves. For tonight, partly cloudy and still breezy, low of 53 degrees, clouds and sun with a brisk wind tomorrow, maybe an isolated shower, high 65, 68 on Friday. I'm Chief Meteorologist Dan Zarrow on WPG Talk Radio 95.5.

0: Would you like to see Medicare for All get a vote in the House and in the Senate?
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4: 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And so is the countdown. T-minus 41 days until Election Day.

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1: All right, thank you, Scott Shannon. Thanks to all of you for being with us. Write down our toll-free telephone number. You want to be a part of the program, it's 800-941-SEAN. If you want to join us, I guess the joke of the day is that former New Jersey Governor Chris Christie saying that he is now considering a third presidential run in 2028 as the Republican Party faces a bleak midterm. I'm so sick of Chris Christie, you know, being used by, you know, ABC and Georgie Stephanopoulos, you know, as the voice of a conservative or a Republican, because he's neither. I mean, I'm so frustrated at the idea. Go run. It's going to be a joke. You're not going to get 2% of the vote. He was asked about it. So am I looking into it? Yeah, I'm looking into it. Anybody that comes up here, meaning he was in New Hampshire at the time. And he says anyone who comes up here and has ever run for president and not won and told you they're not thinking about it again is lying. He said this at the Granite State Summit on Responsible Gaming, per footage shared by WMUR9 Adam Sexton. And he said that once you go through the process of convincing yourself that you can be president and the next step that you should be president, that does not leave your brain. So the way I look at it is this: if I'm going to go back home to my wife and say, I know you may not believe this, but the third time is the charm. And like I have.

have a better real theory. You're not, Chris, you're wasting your time, and whoever gives you money, whatever, you're a waste of time. You know, I'm getting a little bit frustrated, and I shouldn't be frustrated because I have a bit of a moral quandary dilemma, and that is when I read off the DSA's agenda, which we have covered at length, eliminate the Senate and your ability to choose the president and pack in the courts and amnesty for illegals, abolishing borders, abolishing ICE, ending all deportations, defunding the Department of War. Then, of course, no cash bail and the Green New Deal and abolishing police and prisons and, you know, guaranteed government daycare, guaranteed government date night babysitters, government guaranteed jobs and government guaranteed salaries and government guaranteed healthy food and government guaranteed $212 trillion, you know, and then I run the risk. And then people say, Hannity, you're repeating yourself. Well, there's a method to my madness, but then I get one group of people that tells me, Hannity, what are you doing? We already heard that. I'm okay, fair enough. But the purpose, the method to my madness is that you are able to recall this in the next 41 days so you can tell your friends and your neighbors and your coworkers and your family and anybody you run into what's at stake in this election. Okay. Then if I talk about an economic miracle that is unfolding before our eyes, which is we have the new census income data, and Hispanic and African-American poverty is at an all-time low. I know nobody else in the corrupt and abusively biased legacy media mob will tell you this, or that incomes for the lowest 25% of Americans rose to the highest level ever. Or that I point out that median income rose to the highest level ever, $87,600. All reversals from Biden, or that the Atlanta Fed is predicting growth for the third quarter at 5.1%, more than double what Biden averaged. Okay, I know their numbers. I know they don't translate for some people, but I'm just telling you things are changing and changing dramatically. If I point out a truth that between Biden and his years and Obama and his years, you know, the price of a barrel of oil closed over $100 a barrel for over 1,000 days. Okay, that's information nobody else is giving you. And that under Trump, both terms, nearly 6 years, only 67 days. To give you perspective, yeah, I know we had to prevent the Iranians from getting a nuclear weapon. We had to. We didn't have a choice. Or if I, you know, spend the time, I've stopped on TV because I have the ability on TV to visually put on this screen all the president's accomplishments. Not a single illegal released into the country in 16 months. Last year alone, negative net migration into this country, the first time in over half a century, you know, or the over 10,000 people, narco-terrorist ties that have been prevented from entering the country, or the 10,000 gang members arrested because Trump cracking down on Biden, Harris, Mayorkas illegals, or the fentanyl act that the president put in place, or designating Latin American cartels as terrorist groups, Tren de Aragua, MS-13, or the lowest murder rate in American history in 2025, down another 23% this year, violent crime down as well, double digits, rapes down 18.6%, again, on top of last year's records. And getting 10 of the 10 most wanted. Biden got 4 in 4 years. These are all massive accomplishments. Eliminating DEI in our military. Declaring, you know, a board of peace and helping peace in Cambodia against Thailand and Kosovo and Serbia, Rwanda, Pakistan and India, Ethiopia and Egypt, Armenia, Azerbaijan. Israel and Hamas. Nobody thought that was possible. You know, saying that there are two sexes, male and female. I know you wouldn't think the government that would matter, but in this day and age, it does. The president banning federal funding and sponsorship promotion of chemical surgical mutilation of minors. That's a pretty big deal to me. The president protecting women's sports, you know,

0: pretty big deal to me. The MAHA movement, pretty big deal to me. Largest deregulation ever. Largest tax cuts in American history. You know, I don't think America's overtaxed. I mean, undertaxed. I think we're overtaxed. Offering every American $5,000 as a benefit, you know, for all the income that is now being generated because of tariffs by this country that the president put in place because we were treated unfairly by all these foreign countries. And, you know, again, the largest tax cuts in history, no tax tips, overtime, Social Security, manufacturing. We're bringing semiconductor manufacturing into America. Those facilities are being built now. Same with pharmaceuticals, same with automobiles. And this is my dilemma, is that, you know, I do it, I bring it up, I tell you information that I know you're not going to get from the legacy media mob, and then people get mad. And then people say, you're not bringing it up enough. I mean, I, for crying out loud, I just feel at times I can't win. All I know is I want to win in 41 days and create a sense of urgency and provide information. If we have anything in this country, it's an information crisis. You know, the president, you know, yesterday, and I thought it was one of his finest speeches, which is why we spent an hour of this program playing it, you know, calling out, you know, going after Christian persecution that's happening worldwide and calling it out in front of the entire world, you know, saying, no, we don't recognize the ICC. We never will. The International Criminal Court, you know, calling out communist Cuba. I loved that they walked out of his speech. Loved it. You know, declaring there's no human right to illegal immigration, lecturing all of Western Europe for their unfettered illegal immigration and no assimilation. That's how you get 100 Sharia courts in Great Britain in no-go zones in France and other Western European countries. You know, the president definitively saying no to any global tax. That means no more Paris Accords. China and India, they're developing nations, but America pay, you know, the massive amount of money that they wanted. You know, the president cut the UN budget 15%, 4,000 bureaucratic jobs. You know, zero illegal aliens admitted in the last 16 months. Come on. These are real accomplishments. You know, yes, it is. The rest of the world would not ever take a stand against Iran. They'll never have a nuclear weapon because of Donald J. Trump. Doesn't get any credit for that either. Doesn't get credit for the largest tax cuts. Doesn't get credit for really securing the border and closing the border. Doesn't get credit for exposing Iran as weak and desperate and pathetic, you know, and, you know, for the Donroe Doctrine. Look at Venezuela. Look at Cuba's about to fall. He walked out of his speech and it was great, as I said. You know, look, nobody paid attention to Greenland. You know, the greatest geopolitical coup in our lifetime, you know, guaranteeing in perpetuity American military bases while simultaneously keeping out our top geopolitical foes, China and Russia. I mean, it's unbelievable. You know, it's amazing success. And saying we're not going to unilaterally disarm to China. China's never going to stop artificial intelligence. If you believe that, you're insane. You really do. Prime Minister Netanyahu, you have all the bluster and talk of the likes of, you know, Zoran, Marxist, Kami, Mamdani, that he wants to arrest Prime Minister Netanyahu. No, Prime Minister Netanyahu, you know, along with this idiot, you know, president of Iran speaking like a fool. We're the victims of terrorism. No, you're the number one state sponsor of terror, you jackass. And you got your ass handed to you with Midnight Hammer and Operation Epic Fury. No other person in the world had the courage to do what he did. Donald Trump. Now we don't have to worry. Worried about the Strait of Hormuz? Imagine being worried about it in perpetuity because we didn't deal with them when we could. Because that's the choice that the president made. Here's Prime Minister Netanyahu blasting Mamdani for inciting violence against Jewish New Yorkers. Listen.
1: Shame on you, Mr. Mamdani. Shame on you for supporting the Hamas terrorist monsters who butchered our people. Shame on you for inciting riots against New York Jews. I'm coming to the UN. I'm going to tell the truth about our heroic soldiers, and I'm going to tell the truth about you.
0: Good. And he's doing so. Anyway, and guess what? Kami Mamdani's not going to be able to arrest Prime Minister Netanyahu. You know, more bluster like his free buses. It was interesting to see former ABC News correspondent Terry Murray.

0: Rand said, oh, yeah, the higher ups in ABC shut down his efforts to be a real reporter and report on Biden's failing health. I love how fake Jake Tapper over at Fake News CNN is, you know, trying to use me and right on, brother. Amen, brother. No amen to you because you're a phony. And we're going to point this out later in the program today. But Moran saying that in 23, early 24, we were reporting on this in 2019. No offense, Terry. I'm glad you got there, but you got there too little too late. He said it was pretty clear that Biden was fading rather quickly. It was obvious in 2019. And I got excoriated for pointing out the obvious. You know, he said this in a Daily Beast podcast. I traveled with him to Japan in the spring, eyeballed him there. And I thought, okay, he's still functioning, but man, he's frail. He looked like he'd been blown away in a stiff wind. I tried to do the story of Biden's health before anybody else did in the network because I'd seen it. Okay, I saw it in 2019. You know, cry me a river. These people, they just frustrate me. And the thing that will frustrate me the most, to be honest, and the one thing that I think we all have in common, if you're listening to this show, is we've got to understand we are in an island unto ourselves, unfortunately. I'm just concluding this. Same with if you watch Hannity, and I'm grateful. I'm very grateful. You know, about to celebrate my 30th full year completed at Fox and begin my 31st and hopefully many more thereafter. And on this radio show in syndication, 25 years, been on radio since I started in 1987 on radio. And I'm grateful, but I'm just frustrated that there's so much misinformation out there. There's so little. There's such an institutional bias. It is abusively biased. It is corrupt. It is fake news, you know, on the highest order. And the country now going into an election ill-informed. And it's, you know, low information voters, what Rush was referring to, not people that listen to Rush's show. It's the people that don't listen to it, didn't listen to his show, that don't watch Fox or listen to talk radio. Then you got these idiots. Any idiot can have their own talk show with a microphone, whether they're white nationalist, anti-Semite, whatever. I'm sick of those people, too. Sick of all of them. But I'm just telling you what the stakes are. And ultimately, I've got to deputize every one of you to help inform a population that is purposely being lied to and information being withheld from them. All right, if you're into health, wellness, fitness, nutrition, longevity, you're going to love my buddy Peter Harris and Grainberry Cereal. 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And don't forget, they are the creators of Silver Palette Pasta. 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And if they don't have it, ask for it. The official foods of this show.
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5: An emergency hearing is set for later today related to President Trump banning CNN, MSNBC, and Politico from the White House. A lawsuit was filed by the media outlets that seeks to restore their access after Trump barred them from covering his events. Yesterday, in a court filing, the Justice Department said the president has the authority to restrict major news organizations from accessing certain areas of the White House, citing national security concerns. Chinese President Xi Jinping's first visit to Washington, D.C. in 10 years is set to start today. President Trump is scheduled to meet with him at the White House during his visit. The two leaders are expected to discuss trade and AI during their second face-to-face meeting this year. Secretary of State Marco Rubio says President Trump remains open to a deal with Iran. Speaking to reporters at the UN this morning, Rubio cautioned there would be big problems if Iran keeps pushing for nuclear weapons. Iran's president spoke today, saying Iran is ready for dialogue and diplomacy, but without accepting the language of force. The U.S. and Israeli delegations walked out as the Iranian president began his speech. I'm Chris Garagio.
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4: I'm thinking about this during the break, and I think a lot of this is, I wonder how many of you have forgotten. Have you forgotten 9% inflation? Now it's 3% under Trump. Have you forgotten the vaccine-forced mandates? Take the shot. You're not going to get COVID, and you're not going to infect other people. The failed Afghanistan withdrawal, the Russian invasion of Ukraine, the minor incursion, as Biden referred to it. Have you forgotten all the drug deaths? All the open borders, 12 plus million people, over 200 countries, known terrorists, murderers, rapists, child molesters, other violent criminals, cartel and gang members. Have you forgotten the moderate choice in 2020 that the current Democratic Party shifted so far to the left of that failure? I mean, what else? What is it going to take to wake some people up? I don't know if I have the answer. I know the media is helping the Democrats.
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6: The major averages are falling in afternoon trading as Treasury yields surge above 5% following hawkish Fed remarks. While rising oil prices are driving inflation worries and geopolitical uncertainty is coming back in focus. Hawkish Fed comments are driving bond yields higher after Fed Governor Michael Barr said that he expects that the central bank

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3: The people who told you we were going to die from climate change in 6 years are the same people saying we're going to die from AI now. And there's no comeuppance for them lying to us about climate change. We've moved on from climate change. It's not a top 14 issue in the midterms, but the Democrats don't ever acknowledge what they did to you. COVID's going to kill us all. Get the vaccine. We can justify firing you from your job. That's how bad it is. Can't go to a funeral. Kids can't graduate high school. Have a prom. You're not going to walk. Wedding? Canceled. Okay, if you want to riot in the streets, that's fine. If you want to have multiple funerals for George Floyd indoor that tens of thousands of people attend, that's fine. COVID's a sophisticated virus. It knows if you're assembling in violation of social distancing rules on behalf of a righteous and just cause. They told us that with a straight face. And when you pushed back against it, they were like, the science is settled. Follow the science.
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5: Former New Jersey Governor Chris Christie says he is considering a third run for president in 2028. Christie says November's midterm results could help determine whether there is a path for him in the Republican Party. A former EHT school board member declared herself a write-in candidate for the unexpired term in November's town committee race. Doris Dilley announced her intention to seek the one-year term that's also being sought by Republican Patrick Ireland and Democrat Anthony Calandrillo. A couple things on the roadways right now that you need to know about. Route 54 is closed in Hamilton southbound between 2nd and the Atlantic City Expressway entrance. There is a water main break. We also have Main Street and Pleasantville closed both ways, Black Horse Pike, and that is for ongoing road work. Brigantine police say a 49-year-old EHT contractor is accused of defrauding homeowners of more than $360,000. Investigators allege Kevin Crafton falsely claimed money was owed for permits, testing, legal fees, and fines, and used fake phone numbers to impersonate officials and professionals. And the Greater Wildwood Tourism Improvement Development Authority says next year's air show will return on September 11th and 12th, 2027. 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

Townsquare Weather Now Network. I'm Chief Meteorologist Dan Zarrow. Regarding this weekend's coastal storm that everybody's talking about, I'm settled on a middle-of-the-road forecast, not a worst-case scenario, but not nothing. Not a lot of rain, noticeable wind. The big issues will be along the shore in terms of surge and surf, coastal flooding, and big waves. For tonight, partly cloudy and still breezy, low of 53 degrees, clouds and sun with a brisk wind tomorrow, maybe an isolated shower, high 65, 68 on Friday. I'm Chief Meteorologist Dan Zarrow on WPG Talk Radio 95.5.

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1: All right, 25 now till the top of the hour. 800-941-SEAN if you want to be a part of the program. Everyone needs a safety and security strategy. 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You only have one option, and that's the lethal option. 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I mean, so what do you do on those other occasions where you need protection? Well, that's where the non-lethal technology of BYRNA.com comes in. 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You don't need a permit. You don't need a background check. This powerful launcher has deterrence, tear gas, kinetic rounds, pepper spray. You can hit a target 60 feet away, and one shot can incapacitate any attacker for up to 40 minutes. 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It's that simple. It's that easy. It's that real. All right. I just want to go into this a little bit more because I think there's a level of, and I may be wrong on this, and if I'm wrong, please forgive me. But I'm not sure that the message is getting out to enough people. Now, I understand completely that what we talk about on this show and the information we give out on this show and the information we give out on our TV show is not information you're going to get from ABC, NBC, CBS, fake news CNN, MSDNC, or any of these outlets. I understand that. We live with that. That's the reality. Not going to read it in the New York Times, Washington Post, any major newspaper in the country. It is not. And, you know, it was not that long ago. It's less than 2 years when Joe Biden was your president. Which way do I go? Which way do I go? You know, it was embarrassing. I mean, we were lied to about his cognitive state. Lied to about open borders. Borders closed, borders secure. Borders closed, borders secure. 12 million that we know of, unvetted, Biden-Harris Mayorkas illegals, you know, from over 200 countries, known terrorists among them, murderers among them, rapists among them, child molesters among them, other violent criminals among them, cartel members among them, gang members among them, drug dealers among them. And now we're trying to get rid of it. It's been a disaster. You know, did you forget the forced vaccine mandates and the big lie? Well, if you get the shot, you're not going to get COVID. That's the Biden years. 4 years. Disaster. You know, if you get the shot, you're not going to infect other people. Another big lie. Three big lies. Lies about Joe is cognitively strong. The borders are closed. The borders secure. Take the shot, you're not going to get COVID. Take the shot, you won't infect others. What about the shutdowns of our economy?

0: 9% inflation rates. It, you know, it, Donald Trump's at a third of where Biden was. The disastrous Afghanistan withdrawal. You know, all the troops and military equipment being, you know, put on the border with by Russia into Ukraine. Biden says, well, it depends. I don't think they're going to invade it. Well, maybe if they do, if it, you know, it depends if it's a minor incursion. Well, that minor incursion 4 years later, it's a disaster, hopefully coming to an end. I hope so. The president's talking about the possibility of one. You know, these weak talking points. Did the media tell you the truth about COVID? No, they went with the big lie. Did the media tell you in 2019 we were chronicling Joe Biden's cognitive decline? Did they tell you the truth about that? No. Did they talk about weaponization? No, they did not talk about the DOJ being weaponized. As a matter of fact, they helped facilitate the big Russia collusion lie that was in 20, you know, throughout the first term of President Trump. You know, the phony narrative, you know, they ignore 574 riots that killed dozens of Americans, injured thousands of cops, billions in property damage. You know, no, they're mostly peaceful. That's how the media covered that lie. You know, and of course, Kamala Harris famously saying, they're not going to stop. They shouldn't stop. We're not going to stop. Okay, you're going to support them. You know, all of this, you know, they forgot all the drug deaths, the rapes, the assaults, the murders that came with their 12 million unvetted illegals. You know, God only knows how many gotaways, how many terror cells still are in this country that we don't know about, ready to act at a moment's notice and take American lives. Inflation out of control. Did you forget about, you know, Biden? Biden was the moderate choice in 2020. Look at what the Democratic Party has become today. You know, maybe the president's team needs to do a better job, and they've got time. Not a lot, but they've got time. You know, by the way, Dolly Parton's estate accuses a nephew of threatening to destroy the singer's legacy. Why does this always happen? Well, you know, people die, and it often brings the worst out of people. And talk to people that are estate planners. I remember I used to talk to my accountants and lawyers and stuff. You know, when you do a will, it's a pain in the ass. But you got to prepare. I actually have a provision. Everybody should put one in their will. If anyone contests this will, judge, this is directly for me. If anyone contests it, they're out of the will if they are in it in the first place.
1: Do you really have that?
0: Yep. Yeah. Are you asking me on air or in my ear?
1: That was on air. That's genius. I love that idea.
0: You contest it. That's 'cause it's my decision. That's it. And I'm like, you know, I can't stand. I've seen this happen so often where somebody croaks and it's like, oh, man, they're like vultures in for the slaughter. You know, my parents passed away many, many years ago. My dad died 6 months after I started at Fox. I didn't want anything. My parents didn't have anything, to be very blunt. My mom died shortly thereafter. I don't even know if they had a will. I have no freaking idea. I got one thing. My father left me his Navy knife because I was obsessed with it as a kid. And that's the only thing. I was so happy to get it. That's it. Don't need anything. I've been financially independent since I'm 10. Actually, before that, I had a paper route at 8. I was illegal. I was breaking the law, Ethan, back then. And I put the paper route in my older sister's name.
1: Oh, my gosh.
0: I know. The statute of limitations have passed. Get over it. Well, I'm lying to get a job so I can work. I mean, geez, it's the worst thing I can do as a kid. I did plenty of bad things as a kid. I was fairly incorrigible. Man, the stuff that I did back then. Sage Steele was grilling me on some of those stories in our podcast. And I said, what the hell? I'll tell her. But this country, you know, look at what he did to this country. Rachel Morin, Laken Riley, Jocelyn Nungary. You know, I mean, look at what's happened to this radicalized party that I keep trying to warn people about. The media is not going to do it. The media protected Joe's big lies. His lies about COVID and the vaccine, his lies about the border being secure, his lies about his cognitive state, all of it. They

did. But it was a disaster. And it's like Daryl Worley's song, Have You Forgotten? No, I haven't forgotten. Anyway, I just hope that people understand what's at stake here in 41 days. And I just don't know. I don't think anybody knows how the outcome of this and that. And, you know, and to be fairly blunt, I never take any election for granted. It's just in my DNA. I don't take it for granted. And I understand that there is some frustration among people. And this is goes back to the debate we had the entire week last week. Well, what if your congressman or congresswoman is a weak rhino Republican? And I hate some of these people. Some of these people have no backbone. I can tell you as a host, the number of Republicans that refuse to do my show is unbelievable. It's not like they're heading into hostile territory on fake news CNN or MSDNC or sitting down with that idiot George Stephanopoulos. I mean, it's not the same thing. I mean, I give them a chance to talk and put their perspective on things, or candidates that frankly just are not good communicators. I wonder often why they even want to be in politics. However, there is a standard here. If you're not supporting the Mamdani, DSA, AOC, Squad, Pocahontas, Grandpa Bernie, you know, radicalization, shredding of our Constitution, I know it's a low bar, but I'll take it to stop them from what they would do. As quote, moderate as Joe Biden, they make Joe Biden look conservative for crying out loud. And all of this is on the ballot. I don't know how to create a greater sense of urgency. I'm trying to be a good communicator. That's what I get paid to do. But I get frustrated when, you know, people are, and then I'll take all the, as a matter of fact, if you want to critique the show, call and say what you want me to do more of. I'll be glad to do it. But just know I'm in a little bit of a quandary here. And the quandary, moral dilemma, if you will, is if I say it too much, I get accused of repeating myself. And I do it by design so that you can repeat it and put it into your memory bank so it flows off, you know, the tip of your tongue when you communicate to friends, neighbors, coworkers, relatives, you know, strangers that you meet every day and explain what's at stake here. You know, I have great faith and confidence in this audience and in my TV audience and so on and so forth. I really do. But I don't have faith that the rest of the media is ever going to tell the truth. They were the great protectors of all the Biden lies and Harris lies. They wanted Kamala Harris to win in the worst way. You know, they never told you the truth about, you know, the dirty Hillary Clinton bought and paid for Russian disinformation dossier. They never told you the truth about her bleach pit and her servers. No reasonable prosecutor would prosecute, James Comey told us. They never told you the dirty dossier that was unverifiable and false, that it was used to secure not one but four FISA warrants. They never told you about the weaponization and all that we've learned. You know, we've got a lot of on this. We're going to hit it tonight with Jim Jordan in terms of the investigations that are going on. More information. John Solomon, he's one of them. Jim Jordan and his committee, he's another one of them. I mean, it's pretty spectacular. By the way, one issue we found out is a California family with ties to Fang Fang donated hundreds of thousands of dollars to Gavin Newsom and Kamala Harris. That was a Republican. You think that would be a big scandal? Mr. Fang Fang Swalwell. It was interesting when they took him into custody. Let's see what happens. But a 57-page House Judiciary Report. We'll have John Solomon and Jim Jordan on tonight. But anyway, they issued a criminal referral to the DOJ seeking to prosecute the former special counsel Jack Smith for alleged false statements to Congress last December about the collection of toll records and text messages and the content of more than 40 members of Congress. You know, before Lindsey Graham died, he said, I'm going to sue over this. And I said, how much are you going to sue for? He goes, $1 million. I said, did you not learn anything from Trump? It's not a million.

0: You got to sue for $1 billion. Jordan's committee, 57-page report. I mean, all of this happened, and it's less than 2 years ago. Have you forgotten? It's like my message today. You know, what they did to Donald Trump. You know, trumped up charges, no pun intended, in that particular case. You know, a false valuation of Mar-a-Lago. Why would you ever allow even a real estate professional in Palm Beach, Florida, to give the real valuation? I know it's insane, but go look up Palm Beach real estate, waterfront real estate, and oceanfront and intercoastal real estate prices. They're millions and millions of dollars, these properties. And he has 22 acres and a resort and a historic property and a club associated with it. Yeah, it's worth a fortune. Not $18 million. I'd find a way. I'd raise the money and buy that thing myself. Pay 18. I'll pay double that. And I'd end up selling it, making a fortune. But they got away with that. Just like they got away with everything else that they did. All the weaponization. The media never covered it. They covered up for Biden. They persecuted Trump. And by the way, when Trump one day is gone, hopefully finishing out his term, the media, they will miss him the most. Mark my words. They won't be able to stop talking about him. They won't. And not for comparison purposes, just because they can't. It's like their drug. They hate Trump so much. They live off that hate. It's ingrained in their DNA. You know, it's nearly three full years since nearly 1,200 innocent Israelis were murdered. They have a very small population, the equivalent of 40,000 dead Americans in a day. Never mind the number of people taken hostage, the kidnappings, the hostage taking, the rape, the torture, the beheadings that took place that day. And as Israel remembers these lost souls on October 7th, 3 years ago, they're still under a threat. People that want to wipe them off the planet and deny their very existence. Thankfully, there are groups like the International Fellowship of Christians and Jews. They're providing all the humanitarian supports. Thousands of Israelis, you know, their homes have been wiped out. They're in need of a lot of humanitarian assistance. And the IFCJ is providing food and water and shelter and clothing and medicines. And they have mobile medical clinics for the elderly. And all across our country on October 7th, in solidarity, churches, synagogues, universities, communities, they're standing with Israel by planting Israeli and American flags, a powerful declaration that, no, we stand with you in solidarity against radical Islamists. Anyway, we can all combat hate, anti-Semitism. Please donate whatever you can today. They'll send you a flag for this third anniversary that's coming up. They set up a website. It's joinfof.org. It's joinfof.org. All right, we'll take a break. We've got all things Simple Man Bill O'Reilly. We'll talk about how corrupt the legacy media mob, how abusively biased and corrupt they are. On the other side, we have Mark Penn, former Clinton advisor and pollster, now with the Harris poll. We'll take a look at what this election's looking like 41 days out. Straight ahead.
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Talking sleep right now, research out of China shows that the type of sleep you get matters more than you think. Scientists at Peking University found that more REM sleep was tied to a lower risk of 83 diseases, including heart failure, dementia, Parkinson's, Alzheimer's, and multiple sclerosis. More deep sleep was linked to lower risk of 7 conditions, including type 2 diabetes, major depression, and sleep apnea. But how do you get a good night's sleep? H.A. Schwichtenberg in the College of Health and Human Sciences Department at Purdue University says avoid naps more than 10 to 20 minutes, have a consistent bedtime, and set conditions to cool, dark, and quiet. Dr. Schwichtenberg also recommends avoid eating large amounts of food, alcohol, and blue light exposure after dinner. The CDC recently reported that 7 out of 10 American adults say they're experiencing fatigue on multiple days over the past 3 months. Health Update. I'm Sarah Lee Kessler.

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0: have said the cameras can be a key crime-fighting tool, but some cities and states across the country are pausing their use or installation as privacy concerns grow about what data is collected and who can access it. The Flock CEO has defended the company, but also acknowledges concern about data retention and the need for accountability if it's misused. AI executives are taking their recent warnings to world leaders, just telling the UN Security Council that without intervention, AI could be a risk to humanity as a whole. President Trump has warned about the risks of losing the AI race to China. He is set to welcome President Xi for a White House summit.
1: The United States and China are probably the two most powerful militaries in the world. The relationship between the United States and China will define the 21st century.
0: Secretary of State Marco Rubio says there are strong points of friction. Some Republicans want the president to press Xi on reports of China giving Iran intelligence used to attack U.S. forces in the Middle East. A former NFL star will accept a plea deal for attempted murder. Antonio Brown's lawyer just confirming that with a court appearance now set for next Wednesday to finalize the deal. The former wide receiver is accused of grabbing a security officer's gun after a celebrity boxing match and firing two shots at a man he had had a fight with earlier. Brown has said he was defending himself. He could face up to 30 years in prison if convicted at trial, but under the plea deal, expected to avoid prison. The Dow down 351 at the bell. 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
6: The National Weather Service issued a coastal flood warning for Ocean County south to Cape May County. As a result, Avalon Beach replenishment has been halted and Ventnor has suspended paid parking. Stockton University has been named one of the top 10 public regional universities in the North, according to the 2026 U.S. News & World Report Best College Rankings. The school ranked 8th among 48 in the top public schools regional universities North category and 2nd in New Jersey. A Northfield police officer charged with official misconduct, 25-year-old Malachi Valentine from Pleasantville, arrested for computer criminal activity among his charges after an investigation found that Valentine allegedly utilized the NCIC database for non-work-related research since 2023. A 77-year-old Mays Landing woman found guilty of killing her domestic partner. Trial testimony revealed Eileen Bright bashed 81-year-old Gary Johnson in the head with a household statue and stabbed him to death with a kitchen knife in March of 2024. A jury rejected her insanity plea, convicting Bright of first-degree murder. She is facing 30 years to life when sentenced next month. 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

0: All right, Leonard Skinner, Simple Man, that can only mean one thing on this radio program, and that is all things self-proclaimed. Simple Man, that means all things Bill O'Reilly, all things Bill O'Reilly at BillO'Reilly.com. He has his brand new book out, Confronting America, What Has to Change. And Mr. O'Reilly, sir, fake news CNN was talking about both of us and Glenn Beck last night.
1: Yeah, I saw a replay of it. It's hard for me to watch Jake Tapper.
0: No, I've got a specific question. So before you give me your full analysis, and I will give you the floor, I promise. Okay. So back in 2009, Obama attempted to exclude Fox News from interviews with the administration, et cetera, et cetera. So, you know, they played clips of yours truly. Of me saying the administration doesn't want to hear what we have to say. They want to silence us. They want to shut us up. And they want us to get in line. They don't want people asking them the tough questions. Mr. O'Reilly, I think fake Jake, and I call him fake Jake Tapper on fake news CNN for a reason, is he claims that he is a journalist. He's not a journalist, Bill. He's a liberal talk show host who pretends to be a journalist. And I've got a montage to play just for you to prove that your friend Sean Hannity is dead on accurate. Here's fake Jake.
2: This is evidence of willingness to commit collusion. President Trump and others are trying to say that the FBI is corrupt and they had this Steele dossier, which they say has been discredited, which is not entirely true. There's obviously a big move to undermine the Mueller investigation. And we see it all the time with all
3: the witch hunt.
2: This is the president who said there were, quote, very fine people on both sides in a Charlottesville neo-Nazi Klan march. Brian Cole Jr., a 30-year-old white man from the D.C. suburbs, is charged with transporting an explosive device in interstate commerce. Let's go there, because you're talking about the Trump documents. Former President Trump is under an investigation for his own classified documents. There are about 20 in the case of Biden. For Trump, there are more than 300 classified documents at Mar-a-Lago. A big difference here, just on the facts, Trump did not fully comply with the subpoena.
4: Biden embraces his stutter talking about it, while Trump mocks it, exaggerates it, belittles it.
2: He's sharp physically. I mean, mentally.
5: Yeah.
2: I think the question is physically, right?
0: This goes on too long. We get an idea. The Steele dossier was Hillary Clinton's bought and paid for dirty disinformation dossier that we now know they knew was fake, phony, political, and none of it was true. And it was used for the basis of not one, but four FISA applications to spy on a candidate, Donald Trump, a transition team of Donald Trump's, and the Trump presidency in his first term. Number one, his Charlottesville reference. Go look at the entire statement. Some very bad people, but there were good people, and purposely taken, you know, out of context by these idiots. He talks about, the Mein Kampf. What about Hassan Piker hanging out and campaigning for top Democrats like Abdul El-Sayed? He talks about January 6th, but CNN fake news is this famous image of them. A city burning in the background, one of their reporters, you know, behind them, it's in flames.

0: They're mostly peaceful. 540 riots in the summer of 2020. Dozens of dead Americans. We had thousands of injured cops and billions in property damage. But they were described by the media and fake news, CNN and the likes of fake Jake, mostly peaceful. And it's just a lie. And so, Mr. O'Reilly, my question, and I'll hand it off to you, is they are fake news. They're liberal talk show hosts with an opinion and a bias. They're not honest about who they are. You're honest about who you are. I'm honest about who I am. And there is a distinct difference with in terms of just being open with, quote, the folks.
1: Well, the defining thing about Jake Tapper is that he pretty much favored Joe Biden and then writes a book about how Biden was mentally deficient. Okay, so...
0: And for the record, Mr. O'Reilly, you were on this program at the time. I was pointing out Joe's cognitive decline in 2019 before he ever became president. And they denied it. They hid it, just like they hid the border crisis, the most preventable national security disaster in history, and lied and said, border's closed, border secure. You take the floor.
1: So when Tapper covers for Biden for that long a period of time. And when I say covers, let me define that. He doesn't criticize Biden for not being able to do the job. So he either ignores what Biden's doing or he praises Biden. And then he turns around, he writes a book going, oh, Biden was impaired while I was in the office. And I'm going, that's enough. That's enough. And that's
0: that's enough. Bill O'Reilly can't take it anymore.
1: Yeah, I that, you know, there are times in your life when you're with someone or analyzing somebody and it's enough. You know, you say, okay, fine. So that's why I didn't see him live last night. But what he said, quote, was you set up the Obama thing because Obama didn't like Fox News. I was kind of the exception there because I got access to him. But he generally thought that he was getting screwed by Fox News, as Trump feels he's getting screwed by most of the media today. It's the same feeling that I'm not shake. So Obama tried to limit our, with you guys then, access. And I said, oh, it's not right. So Tapper last night says, we can't have this in America if we want to have a free press. Bill O'Reilly was absolutely right then. Although he is the opposite take now. That's false. That's fake news. I don't have the opposite take now. I didn't change one iota of my take. I said and have said for the past 10 days that the Trump administration is likely to lose this banishment in court, and we'll find out today if it's going to be held up by the federal judge. And perhaps a better strategy would be to not take it into court, but to shun CNN and the others. That means, yeah, you can stand there in the back of the White House press room, but we're not going to call on you because we don't trust.
0: Well, let me give you an example, Bill. I mean, I know you were able to break through, and I think you had two, if not three, interviews with Obama. I had none. Obama would not come anywhere near me. And Obama went directly to my bosses in an attempt to shut me up and offered, you know, to do the channel if they would shut me up. I didn't know about it at the time. I found out about it years later, and that Obama complained, you have one guy that is calling me a terrorist every night, which was not true. But I did say he did hang out with guys with terror ties, the Weather Underground, Bill Ayers and Bernadine Dorn. That was a fact, Bill. I reported the truth.
1: I went further, eye to eye, man to man, with Obama on a Super Bowl interview, and I said, why are you being soft on the Muslim Brotherhood? These are killers. These are tough guys. I said that right to him. And then
0: What was his answer?
1: Yeah, the answer was, well, they're not all bad, and I'm trying to get through it. It was a political answer. With you, he didn't like your shoes, and he didn't like anything about you.
0: You once tried to defend me half-heartedly. We weren't as close friends then, and you did half-heartedly try to defend me. Well,

0: he's had it. He's got his views. He's got a different point of view than you. It's like you were kind of half apologetic for me, which I don't need apologies for. I don't apologize for who I am, Bill O'Reilly.
1: No, but you should know this and remember it. I told Obama in one of our interviews, he was whining about you. And I said, what's the beef? Hannity tells you exactly who he is, exactly why he's doing what he's doing. He tells it every night. I tell him to shut up half the time. I tell Hannity to shut up.
0: By the way, I did live rent-free in Obama's head. Let me play you a fun montage. You may get a kick out of this. Listen.
2: Think about it. If you were watching Sean Hannity consistently,
3: he's a commentator.
2: These guys, they've given me a hard time.
4: With respect to Sean Hannity, I didn't know that he had invited me for a beer.
5: I'll put Mr. Burgess up against Sean Hannity. He'll tear him up.
2: Is Sean Hannity suddenly going to get on the airwaves and say, you know, I was wrong about this Obama guy. He's my man. No. I mean, I think that there's a certain segment of hardcore Sean Hannity fans that probably wouldn't want to go have a beer with me. There's no doubt about that.
0: I would have gladly had a beer. I offered to pay for it, Bill. Sharing the wealth, spreading the wealth around.
1: It's easy to set up straw men. That's what he was doing with you. But just get back to Tapper for a minute. So you, in the beginning of...
0: Bill, I'd really prefer you use the preferred name on this program, Fake Jake. Go ahead.
1: I'm not going to do that. You have a copyright on that. You do it. But you set it up in the beginning that, okay, Tapper is not a journalist. It's not what he does. And that's absolutely true. All right? He's a party apparatchik. He's attached to the Democratic Party, wants the Democratic Party to win and Republicans to lose. And that is a difference. And that's the point I've been making this week. So Tapper, when he goes in for a commentary, he doesn't research like you do and like I do. He doesn't do that. He tells his producers, look, here's what I want to get across, that O'Reilly was under Obama was tough, and now he's not. He's weaseling out under Trump. And so the producers scurry around, try to back that up. It's not true. What is true is there are two new elements, and I'm glad I'm on the radio with you today before this ruling comes down from the federal judge about whether to banish the three news agencies, so-called. Okay, there are two things that are brand new. The first one is that the Democratic Party owns the corporate media. Now, when you and I were at Fox working there, there were more people sympathetic to the Republicans than Democrats on the roster. That's true because Fox was created to give balance to traditional conservative Americans who didn't have any access. So that was true. But we weren't in the pocket of a political party.
0: We had plenty of liberal voices on the air. Bob Beckel, our friend Geraldo.
1: But we weren't trying to get them elected, okay? In the sense that if there was this dopey, loopy Republican, I go after him and you would go after him, okay?
0: Absolutely. I still do.
1: Yeah, that never happens now on the liberal media. The second thing is the suppression of the news. And this is what the Supreme Court, if it gets there, is going to have to think about. Now, three of the Supreme Court justices, they're not going to think about anything. They're going to say, yes, let them in, yeah, the three liberals. But the other six, the founding fathers wanted an independent news industry. Independent. They knew that there were going to be certain people like William Randolph Hearst and these people that were going to use their power in a way that wasn't right. But across the board, the founding fathers who put in the First Amendment protections for us, okay, said, you know, we don't think it's ever going to get politicized to that extent. It has. So now the Democratic Party has 80% of the corporate media rooting for them. And part of that is they suppress the news. So last week, there was very good macroeconomic news in this country. Lowest poverty rate, highest affluence.

0: free. That's a big story, would you say? Wouldn't you say that's a big story?
1: I'd say it's 95% of the media bill, to be very blunt. Okay. I think it's higher.
0: Story. That America, you know,
1: I'll tell you what, when we come back, and if you can stay with us for a second, I'd love to hold you over. And I'm just going to point out, yes, I'm a conservative, Bill, but I'm also committed to getting my audience the truth. I'm going to give you a list of all the times I've been right and they've been wrong. And I think on many of these issues, you have been right as well with me, and give people an opportunity to decide where they can get more reliable information. I feel I owe it to my audience to always be truthful, you know, and I think our track record, you know, backs me up that we have been committed to that since very early in my career. Anyway, more with all things self-described simple man, Bill O'Reilly's new book, by the way, is out. 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
7: There's a Route 9 closure. 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This is in Upper Township, Cape May County. Route 9 closed with an accident between 637 Butter Road and Ocean Avenue. You can take Stagecoach Road as an alternate or the Parkway to get around that closure. Parkway is looking fine, by the way, right now. No delays reported there. Also looking pretty good along the Atlantic City Expressway. It's not too late. 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

lower risk of 7 conditions, including type 2 diabetes, major depression, and sleep apnea. But how do you get a good night's sleep? H.A. Schwichtenberg in the College of Health and Human Sciences Department at Purdue University says avoid naps more than 10 to 20 minutes, have a consistent bedtime, and set conditions to cool, dark, and quiet. Dr. Schwichtenberg also recommends avoid eating large amounts of food, alcohol, and blue light exposure after dinner. The CDC recently reported that 7 out of 10 American adults say they're experiencing fatigue on multiple days over the past 3 months. Health Update. I'm Sarah Lee Kessler.

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5: The major averages finishing near session lows as Treasury yields surge above 5%, while rising oil prices drove inflation fears and geopolitical uncertainty comes back in focus. Tech stocks were the worst performers, dragging the tech-heavy NASDAQ lower following two straight days of record runs. Hawkish Fed comments driving bond yields higher after Fed Governor Michael Barr said that he expects that the central bank will need to raise interest rates further to tamp down rising prices. Oil prices lifting off two-week lows with West Texas Intermediate crude trading over $92 a barrel. The Dow winners, Salesforce, Caterpillar, and Chevron. The Dow decliners, McDonald's, Alphabet, and Goldman Sachs. The Dow down 352 points, the NASDAQ lower by 308, S&P 500 down 59. That's your Fox Business Report. I'm Hillary Barsky, invested in you.
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2: All right, 25 till the top of the hour, 800-941-SEAN if you want to be a part of the program. How often have you heard me say that I believe that every man, woman, and child on this earth was created by God, God our Father? How often have I told you the word education is from Latin? It means it's from the word educare, to bring forth from within. That means that God put talent inside of every human being that he created, a talent, a passion, an ability. Now, discovering what your talents are, your abilities are, what your calling in your life is, that is only the beginning. You have to then prepare for it. Now, that's where Regent University comes in. Nationally recognized, amazing Christian university. I've spoken there. The people are amazing. Academics now grounded in a biblical worldview. So, in other words, students are not just preparing for a career. They are preparing to use their God-given gifts and talents to lead, to serve, to make a difference. And when you find your purpose in life, there's nothing better in life. That is where you should be. That's what you are created for. And Regent has the academic credentials to back it all up. They have over 150 areas of study. Regent now has ranked among America's top national universities by U.S. News & World Report for 7 straight years. 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We continue with all things Simple Man, Bill O'Reilly. We're talking about the media. So in the course of my career, Bill, and I've told this audience this story, I'm not sure if you've heard it, but when I was in Atlanta as a local radio host from 92 to 96, before I went to Fox when Fox went on the air, I'm about to celebrate my 30th anniversary, as you know. The Olympic Park bombing occurred. And I remember I was on the air and the Atlanta Journal Constitution reported that Richard Jewell, who ended up being a real true American hero who risked his life for others, he fits the profile of the lone bomber. And they made that conclusion based on the fact that they found out the guy lived with his mother. Maybe he was trying to save money. And I said that on the air at the time. I did not rush to judgment. Little did I know he was listening to that show. He gave me one of his first interviews on Hannity and Combs not long thereafter. And I learned a valuable lesson. Don't rush to judgment. In the course of my career, I don't care if it's Duke lacrosse, I went to Garden City to meet the families and the kids, and I learned that they had exculpatory evidence. Ferguson, Missouri, hands up, don't shoot. And on, we got it right. All these other news outlets got it wrong. So it's not just that I am, yes, I'm open and upfront, Mr. O'Reilly, that I'm a conservative. It's bigger than that. I care about the truth. I care about getting it right. I owe that to my audience to get it right. And, you know, and time after time, we are proven correct. They never apologize. They never correct the record. They never revise and extend their remarks. And that frustrates me when they call themselves journalists.
3: Well, it should. But there's a motivation for them. They're told what to do by their corporate masters. They're told what to do. And if they don't do it, they're not going to be there. So that's what has happened over the past 10 years, unfortunately. Since Trump entered the arena, the hatred against him grew and grew and grew. And the corporate Disney people and all those people said, we got to get rid of this guy or destroy him and his family. So here's what we're going to do. We'll suppress anything good that it might have done. How much coverage did the Greenland acquisition get? Very little. And that's a big deal for the United States. It was a victory.
2: It was a massive deal. Huge geopolitical, massive win for this country.

0: did it get? Got no.
1: I gave it time. You gave it time.
0: I gave it time because we're in the same business. We talk to people who aren't haters. That's the difference between my audience and many of the other shows. I don't have anybody. They hate me, but I'm used to that. But they don't. They're not haters. Whereas you get these other places, and they hate Trump so much they can't even think straight, and that literally can't think. But I made a point before the break that a big story like lowest poverty rate ever, highest affluence rate ever under a sitting president, no matter who it is a big story, an important story. Yes, high gas prices, important. Food prices, important. But this is important as well, because this sets up the future. And it was ignored by CNN. They didn't mention it. Neither did MS, neither did Politico. And that's a suppression. So now when the judges have to make a determination of whether the press gets special protections, they have to take into account that the American media not only misleads, like our friend Jake Tapper, but they will not cover stories that make Republicans or Trump look good. They won't cover them. So,
1: look, I understand news people if they're truly news people. I was never invited to the White House press office of Obama or Biden. Never had an interview. Frankly, never expected it, Bill. I get it. They don't like me, and I'm not particularly fond of them, and I tell the truth about them that they don't want told. I get it. Like you, I'm hated too.
0: Okay. But now the Supreme Court and the other federal judges face a dilemma. Does the First Amendment protect fraud? Because the news industry is now fraudulent.
1: It's a great question.
0: Designed to do.
1: You see, I don't know if they're going to go that deep into their thinking. I would argue, maybe I'll break it down more simply than you, and you're the self-described simple man, and say, you know, does the need for a free press guarantee a seat in the White House of a sitting president? And I would argue probably not, which is why I never got one and am not invited in when Democratic administrations are in place.
0: Well, they can say that they invited your umbrella employer, Fox News, in, and they can pick and choose which individual represents Fox News. That argument is the one they'll make. But
1: that's fair. And to Fox's credit, we have a news division. We have news and we have opinion, just like a newspaper has news and opinion, an editorial page, an op-ed page. The New York Times has it.
0: You and I started the opinion page 30 years ago that so outraged guys like Ted Koppel. Who are these punks? Who are these punks to give their opinion on news shows?
1: You know what that idiot did to me, Ted Koppel? Did I ever tell you that story?
0: Yeah, you told it to me.
1: All right, keep going.
0: So I'll
1: give you the last word because I'm going to get to some calls. But, you know, this is an important conversation, I think. I'll give you the final word.
0: In Confronting America with Ask to Change, I have a chapter on fake news, okay? And the chapter essentially says the Constitution covers the news industry, Hannity, O'Reilly, everybody else, okay? Can't shut us down. But the news industry has changed. And now what the Supreme Court faces is, does the Constitution protect fraud? That is a very difficult question. And people got to think about that. There's no doubt. Well, there is a doubt.
1: All right. All Things Simple Man, Bill O'Reilly. Don't forget Bill's new book. It just came out. It's Confronting America, What Has to Change. Amazon.com. We're going to put a link, Bill, on Hannity.com and bookstores around the country, sir. Appreciate you. By the way, it sounds like you either have a cold.

0: cold or COVID?
1: I got a little,
0: have you,
1: little sniffles.
0: Have you even tested for COVID? COVID still is out there, you know.
1: I know. My doctor tells me all the time.
0: I'm like your shadow doctor. I'm like telling you what to do behind the scenes. All right, Bill O'Reilly, appreciate it. God bless you.
1: Thanks for having me.
0: 800, you bet, 800-941. Sean is on number if you want to be a part of the program. I want to tell you about a great, great service that all of you need. And I am saying a great service. All right, so I'm going to tell you about a case in Batavia, Illinois. It's 2:40 in the morning. A woman looks out her window. She sees a flashlight and a shadow outside her window. Now, police are called. They find this guy in a backyard. The guy's a registered sex offender. And a military court had convicted him in 2024. He'd taken a sailor's key card, let himself into her room, watched her sleep. He never met the woman in Batavia. Guess what? He only saw her on social media. Then he goes to one of these database brokers and researched her, gets her a phone number, home address. And let me translate this. 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
4: Route 9 closure and a flood warning. This traffic report is sponsored by Mothers Against Drunk Driving. An accident closing Route 9. This is in Upper Township, Cape May County, between Butter Road 637 and Ocean Avenue. Now you can take Stagecoach Road or use the Parkway as an alternate. Parkway is moving up to speed right now, free of delays as well for the Atlantic City Expressway. That coastal flood warning is in effect until 2 a.m. Saturday. So for the rest of the week, watch out for some coastal flooding and along inland tidal waterways. Don't try to drive through any floodwaters. 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

0: President Trump has said he plans to establish a federal AI force and appoint a dedicated AI czar. In a Saturday Truth Social post, Trump dismissed criticisms of AI and data centers as a political hoax set up by opponents to stop U.S. innovation. Trump compared the AI force to the Space Force and said he would name an AI czar in the coming days. And Google has disclosed its first known instance of its AI software Gemini carrying out an undirected computer hack. Google said in May its AI model gained unauthorized access to three outside systems during a test by either guessing login information or using login credentials that it found in a public archive. Google says it learned about the intrusions in July. Tech Report, I'm Mark Mayfield.
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6: Hey, Sean, I'm doing great. Hey, I'm always, when I've talked to you a lot about First Amendment rights, and I'm all for that as long as you have equal, the mainstream media has a monopoly on the news, and so they put out fake news or omissions, and they put it on their front page above the fold, and then when something gets, the truth comes out, and it goes back to it goes in the middle of the paper, so you don't have that equal equality. But my question is, during World War II, we had propagandists, Tokyo Rose and Axis Sally. And were they allowed to broadcast through the airways without any accountability? Because I mean, Caitlin Collins. I mean, if she was around when Winston Churchill gave the "We shall fight on the beaches" speech. Sean, I think we'll be all speaking German right now because, you know, President Trump is a Churchillian president. He gave us hope, and to have somebody in the White House as a correspondent spreading things, propaganda to take away from our victories is bad for our country. It's bad for our troops. And so, I mean, I love freedom of speech, but when you have a monopoly on the news, it's kind of hard to justify that. I would love your program, and I believe having a full-fledged alternative to the news is vitally important. That's why Obama kept on attacking you, but I think we should continue to build that. And, you know, so what are your thoughts on that?
5: Well, I appreciate your kind words. I'm more committed to what I do every day because I see it more clearly. Once you see how abusively biased and corrupt most news outlets are, you can't unsee it, if that makes any sense at all. And I am, you know, I've laid out a small history of when I've gotten it right, they've gotten it wrong. And I'm known to be a conservative commentator, but I'm also, you know, trying to point out here, I owe all of you that listen to this radio program and watch my TV show. And I'm very grateful. I'm, you know, 25 years in syndication. I can't believe it. 30 years. I'm about to finish my 30th full year at Fox. And I'm on course to continue for many, many more years if I can. God willing. And it's been a gift to me, but more importantly, I feel more committed to what I do. And I take what I do seriously. I don't take myself that seriously because I know they're getting it wrong and they're corrupt and abusively biased. And I just feel like there's so much out there that they won't report on that we do need a balance. And, you know, hopefully I'm providing that service. And I actually think it's part of the reason that if I've had any success in my life, my career at all, it's because of that and because people are drawn to sincerity and truthfulness. And I'm not saying I have a monopoly on the truth. I just care about telling you the truth. It matters to me. It matters to get things right. I don't have to be first. I just have to be right. You know, it wasn't that hard to go out and meet the families of these lacrosse kids in the Duke lacrosse case and learn what I learned. They all had the same opportunity to do so. You know, it just took me picking up a phone in the Ferguson, Missouri case and talking to

reliable police sources, many of them, that told me the truth about where this case was really going. The same in Baltimore with Freddie Gray. The same I knew from law enforcement sources in Florida. I didn't live in Florida at the time. That told me, no, this is going to be an eyewitness testimony that the ground and pound and the screaming was George Zimmerman and his head being smashed into the cement. Not saying it justifies everything George Zimmerman did. I'm just saying there was a lot of context that told me this was not going to end the way the media was portraying it. Same with the UVA case. And the Richard Jewell case taught me so much so early in my career that I've taken that lesson with me the whole time. But I'm grateful to all of you. And I don't forget that for a minute. And I hope my gratitude comes across how I really feel in my heart. George, I do appreciate you, man. You make this happen.

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0: U.S. of being terrorists and said Iran has only defended itself during his speech to the U.N. General Assembly.
1: Iran must be understood by Mr. Trump and those who seek to bully us that we are ready for dialogue and diplomacy and negotiations without accepting the language of force.
0: President Pezeshkian also saying peace will not come on the field of battle.
2: Every American president and frankly every country in the world for the most part agrees that Iran can never have a nuclear weapon. But ultimately, no one ever does anything about it. And he's going to do something about it.
0: Secretary of State Marco Rubio says President Trump has also made clear Iran is not a political issue for him. But Iran is part of the affordability concern heading into the midterms.
3: Michigan families are struggling with the price of everyday life. Groceries cost too much. We have to bring prices down. The war with Iran needs to end and end quickly.
0: That's a new ad from Republican Mike Rogers facing progressive Democrat Abdullah Sayed in the Michigan Senate race. House Republican Conference Chair Lisa McClain tells Fox there's agreement on ending the conflict as soon as possible.
4: I shop at the same grocery stores and fill my tank up at the same gas stations everyone else does. But what we also have to make sure is the number one sponsor of terror does not have a nuclear weapon, and they also that Iran does not hold the world's energy hostage.
0: No word of any breakthroughs after several hours of indirect talks between U.S. and Iranian officials yesterday. President Trump giving a lavish welcome to China's President Xi, who begins a White House visit tonight.
5: Trade and AI will dominate the talks, but not everyone is excited about the visit. China has been accused of sharing targeting information with Iran to kill American troops.
0: Fox's Lucas Tomlinson at the White House. 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
10: Former New Jersey Governor Chris Christie says he's considering a third run for president in 2028. Christie says November's midterm results could help determine whether there is a path for him in the Republican Party. A former EHT school board member declared herself a write-in candidate for the unexpired term in November's town committee race. Doris Dilley announced her intention to seek the one-year term that's also being sought by Republican Patrick Ireland and Democrat Anthony Calandrillo. Brigantine police say a 49-year-old EHT contractor is accused of defrauding homeowners of more than $360,000. Investigators allege Kevin Crafton falsely claimed money was owed for permits, testing, legal fees, and fines, and used fake phone numbers to impersonate officials and professionals. A 77-year-old Mays Landing woman found guilty of killing her domestic partner. Trial testimony revealed Eileen Bright bashed 81-year-old Gary Johnson in the head with a household statue and stabbed him to death with a kitchen knife in March of 2024. A jury rejected her insanity plea, convicting Bright of first-degree murder. She is facing 30 years to life when sentenced next month. Stockton University named one of the 10 best public regional universities in the North, according to the 2026 U.S. News and World Report Best College Rankings. 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
2: From the Town Square Weather Now Network, I'm Chief Meteorologist Dan Zarrow. Regarding this weekend's coastal storm that everybody's talking about, I'm settled on a middle-of-the-road forecast, not a worst-case scenario, but not nothing. Not a lot of rain, noticeable wind. The big issues will be along the shore in terms of surge and surf, coastal flooding, and big waves. For tonight, partly cloudy and still breezy, low of 53 degrees, clouds and sun with a brisk wind tomorrow, maybe an isolated shower, high 65, 68 on Friday. I'm Chief Meteorologist Dan Zarrow on WPG Talk Radio 95.5.

0: Would you like to see Medicare for All get a vote in the House and in the Senate?
1: So let me say what my values are that the American people agree overall with is we must get to universal coverage.
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4: 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Coming up next, our final news roundup and information overload hour.
6: All right, news roundup and information overload hour. 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It's 800-941-SEAN. If you want to be a part of this program, this extravaganza, 41 days from what I think is the most important midterm in our lifetime. No better time to have our friend, pollster, Democrat, by the way, Mark Penn. He also works with the Harris Poll. Mr. Penn, sir, how are you? And are you enjoying all the extremism that is now co-opted and taken over your party?
7: Well, I can't say I'm enjoying it. I mean, I think it's unfortunate. I mean, I think when I was active in 96, we moved everything to the center and we got rid of extremism. And now, 25 years later, it's come back bigger and more extreme than ever.
6: Well, let me play Hassan Piker. I noticed that, and that's the friend of Abdul El-Sayed, but we have this cut of Hassan Piker saying the U.S. is a capitalist Adam Schiff hole. Listen.
8: Because I'm in the United States of America, the most dog country on the planet, the absolute worst country on the planet, straight up, bar none, a capitalist, the absolute worst place on the planet, just a horrific, monstrous, awful, dog country that I despise. The absolute worst country that has the most wealth throughout history, throughout time, the wealthiest nation on the planet, and we don't have a fraction of the dedicated broadband speeds that you can get in a village on the countryside of France. The worst infrastructure, the absolute biggest on the planet. I despise this nation. I despise this country with my entire heart.
6: Well, there you go. I mean, that's a guy, if I'm campaigning for office, I'm sure I'd want him on the campaign trail with me, wouldn't I?
7: Well, that's what I find so unbelievable these days. It's like someone like that, no one of any party should get within 100 feet under any circumstances. I mean, I don't, you know, the whole thing's so stupid, and he talks about his broadband in France, which is absurd. But he hates America.

0: look, I'm not even going to talk about the anti-Semitism. Let's stick to the anti-Americanism. You're running for an office to be a senator in the United States of America and to represent your people proudly in the tradition of the U.S. Senate. And you go around campaigning with someone like that rather than distancing them. It's not distancing. Clearly and unequivocally condemning and isolating someone like that. It's just inexcusable. It's unbelievable. And if that's where people think they're going to get their votes, right, then I recommend people, you don't vote for people who think they're going to get their votes from anti-Americanism.
1: You know, I've been standing by my position that anyone that's making a prediction about the outcome of these midterms, I think, is getting way over their skis. I think they're just guessing. I cannot, and I've done this a long time, you've done this a long time, I cannot give you an accurate prediction how this is all going to end. I just can't. I think these are uncharted waters because of the extremism that's taken over the Democratic Party. Do you have a better feel for it? For example, I'm looking at the recent Cook Report analysis of the polls and where they see things are going. And, you know, they have a 2-point generic ballot difference, very different than what the situation in 2018. And, you know, they see that on the issue of capitalism and socialism, you know, capitalism is favored by 63%. I just worry about the other 37%. Socialism viewed negatively by 58%. Again, I worry about where the other 42%. I think it's the greatest wealth creation system ever designed by man. But what I'm seeing here is that because of the gerrymandering, you know, equality that took place in this, in the lead up to this election, Republicans now fighting back, fighting fire with fire. I think that all bets are off in terms of predictions, but maybe you have a different take.
0: No, look, I think these things, look, the presidential race is hard enough to predict. Trying to predict really the outcome of 30 or 40 individual races here that really make the difference. We know mostly from the polls that people are not changing their vote. So the midterm outcome is largely going to be an outcome in which, A, there were a couple of headliner races where hundreds of millions of dollars are going to be spent, like in Michigan, like in Maine, like in Texas. And then turnout is going to be an absolute critical factor because usually far fewer people vote in a midterm than vote in a general election. And those people used to be, you know, more energized Republicans. Now, you know, there are a lot of energized Democrats looking to kind of get back into the ring. So I don't think it's clear. I think the Republicans have a really strong argument that the Democratic Party has moved far to the left. And you've got basically the primary concern of voters is inflation. And they're unhappy with the current situation. Although when I ask the question, who do you think would be better at running the economy, Trump and the Republicans or the Democrats in Congress? Trump and the Republicans win that by 4 points. They have not been able to press that to any meaningful advantage. So are people just going to say, look, I think inflation is too high and they're going to strike out against who's ever in office? Or are the Republicans going to be able to land a more sensible message? There's 40 days to figure that out. It's not over.
1: It's not over by any stretch. There's a couple of things that I see that, you know, give an advantage to Republicans. Look, gas prices are frustrating to a lot of people, and I share in that frustration. But on the other hand, when you juxtapose that towards Iran will never have a nuclear weapon, to me, it's not a choice. We had to do what we had to do here. There was fantastic census data that came out. Hispanic and African-American poverty, all-time low. Incomes lowest 25% of Americans, the highest levels ever. Median income is up to $87,600, which is the most ever. The Atlanta Fed predicting GDP growth at 5.1% in the third quarter. I hope they're right. Add to that 80 separate stock market records set since Donald Trump got back in office in his second term. There is a lot of good economic news, and I think the world is more safe and more secure. I really liked the president's speech yesterday. He stayed on message, and he went after the ICC. He went after Christian persecution. He called out communist Cuba. He talked about illegal

0: immigration. He scorched globalists for putting mass migration that's destroying Western society. If that Donald Trump shows up on the campaign trail, I think it can help.
1: Look, I think absolutely, because Republican turnout, like I said before, is absolutely going to be critical. And that's where him going out to city after city, I think it's going to make a difference in terms of the outcome. And I really was taken by that poverty, the lowest poverty basically in history for the country. And you need a magnifying glass to find these things, right? There's some really good economic statistics. Every one of those statistics that you reeled off is 100% accurate. If I gave a test to average people, is this accurate or not? I think you probably have a 90% failure rate. So it's important.
0: You know what the sad reality is? I don't think you're wrong. And that frustrates me, because I think that's what distinguishes a show like this from the mainstream media.
1: Well, and you look at the basic problem of inflation. Inflation is only, what, maybe a third or less than it was under the Biden administration. And so somehow this has all been kind of transferred over. And gas prices, give me a break. Democrats have tried to raise gas prices for the last decade. Their entire policy, the reason that it's $6 whatever in California is it's deliberate policy. And so I think.
0: Well, let me ask you a question. And this is a quiz I gave my audience this week. Under Biden and under Obama, how many days was a barrel of oil over $100 a barrel? If you want to take a wild guess, and you're a pretty informed guy.
1: No, I think you're I think under Obama is probably about a quarter of the time, I think. At least
0: between the two of them, over 1,000 days. How many days under Donald Trump, both terms, has the price of a barrel of oil been over $100?
1: Yeah, probably more like 30, right?
0: It's 67 to be exact.
1: 67.
0: Not exactly. I mean, and he denuked and defanged Iran, which I think is made the world a safer place.
1: Well, I frankly wish he would have continued in April and not sidetracked onto negotiation. I think that people support a president who's executing a straightforward military plan. And I think he gets, frankly, more support when he's tough on Iran and less support when he says, oh, let's make a deal with Iran. And I think that's counterintuitive to most people, because most people say, they don't know what, but when he's fighting an enemy and he's using the force of the United States to defeat that enemy, I think he gets more support than people realize.
0: All right, quick break. More with Mark Penn on the other side, former Clinton advisor, now running the Harris poll. We'll get his take more on the midterm elections in, 41 short days from today. Most important in our lifetime. Best election coverage continues.
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0: Hey, you've been hearing me talk all about the Sig Sauer P365, the number one selling concealed carry pistol in America, the one I carry every single day. 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
5: Flood warning and a Route 9 closure. This traffic report is sponsored by Mothers Against Drunk Driving. Route 9, it's closed with an accident between 637 Butter Road and Ocean Avenue. That's an upper township in Cape May County. Now you can use Stagecoach Road or the Parkway as alternates there. It is closed on Route 9 with an accident in that area. There is a flood warning in effect through 2 a.m. Saturday. So watch out for flooding, especially in the low-lying areas, the Bayside area. And don't park your car there. Now, the city of Atlantic City is saying that you could use the Wave parking garage at Fairmount and Mississippi Avenues in Atlantic City. Parking will be free there through at least Saturday at noon. For victims of drunk and drug driving, your grief is unique, but you are not alone. 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
6: President Trump is changing the name of artificial intelligence to superintelligence. He made the comment while addressing the United Nations General Assembly on Tuesday.
7: From this point forward, all of United States documents and hopefully the world's will be changed to use the much more accurate term super as opposed to artificial. So it's superintelligence.
6: Trump said the U.S. will not stifle the growth of the technology. He added that the Justice Department will rein it in if necessary. Trump has thrown his support behind AI as others have brought up concerns about the technology, including doomsday scenarios. Texas Governor Greg Abbott, once a cheerleader for data centers from companies like Google, is hitting the brakes, ordering environmental regulators to halt all permits related to data centers. And a Waymo was filmed driving through a Denver farmer's market while merchants were setting up. This happened on Sunday morning. The robo-taxi slowly followed a vendor's vehicle through one side of the market and out the other. Tech Report, I'm Mark Mayfield.
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0: All right, our final moments with Mark Penn, former Clinton advisor, but now running the Harris poll, looking at the midterms in 41 days. Why do you think that there's this rise of anti-Semitism? We see it in the halls of Congress, college campuses. We hear it on the airwaves. We see it worldwide. Why? When what happened October 7th, that would be the equivalent of 40,000 dead Americans in a day because they have a relatively tiny population compared to ours.
1: Look, we're watching the theater of the absurd in so many different ways. We have the president of Iran going to the UN and saying, well, I don't have any nuclear ambitions.
0: Was that supposed to be the comedy hour? Because that was ridiculous. We're the victims of terror. Another stupid statement.
1: He's victim. And so things, to answer your question, things are getting upside down. I'm really concerned that what I think started out as arguably, you could say, some policy differences, it's just way beyond reality and has turned into anti-Semitism. And what's happened is the left has made some kind of alliance with the Islamists here that that drives these messages regardless of their truth and is driving those messages. And almost 100% of the change is among the Democrats because of that alliance. And that's why I think this El Sayed election is really important. And it's really important that I think Rogers win that election to defeat, I think, that kind of politics.
0: Let me ask you, if you had to guess, let's go through the races. Let's look at Dan Sullivan. Will he win in Alaska?
1: Well, again, I think so, yes.
0: Who will win, Rogers or El Sayed in Michigan?
1: I think Rogers.
0: Who do you think wins? Will Hinton win in Iowa?
1: Yeah, I think so too. I mean, look, I think the Republicans are favored in all these races. I think it'd be I'm surprised by the Texas.
0: What about Ohio and Texas? Two races we're paying close attention to.
1: Again, the two that are showing the closest polling of concern really is Michigan and Texas. But we've seen this before time and time again, right? The polling in Texas always looks close, and then the Republicans have eked it out. Now, I'd be worried if I were Republicans on the Hispanic vote. That's where I would be checking. Mm-hmm. That really holds it up, and I think they've got to look at that. I don't think that there's enough campaigning in and about the Hispanic community. And I think Michigan's close, but I do think that enough Stevens voters will say, I just can't pull the lever for El Sayed. And we've seen instances before where the Michigan polling has been way off, right?
0: Oh, it's been a truth. Francesca Hong was supposed to win by anywhere between 20 and 30. El Sayed was supposed to win by 20, won by, 1%. I believe Susan Collins will always pull it out. She's running against a Graham Plattner 2.0 with a vile temper, apparently. Areas of concern for Republicans, I would say, is North Carolina and Georgia.
1: Yeah. Well, North Carolina, Georgia, and I don't think Texas is out of the woods because, look, everybody knows that it's not the best Republican candidate in Texas. I'm not going to get into Republican politics, but...
0: You're right. I mean, Telefrico I think there's enough time and there'll be enough money spent that Paxton will pull this thing out. I hope. If he doesn't, that would be a disaster. Anyway, Mark Penn, appreciate you, man. Thank you. 800-941-SEAN, our number if you want to be a part of the program. 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I know it sucks. If you're a homeowner in that position, please pay close attention. 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
1: The National Weather Service issued a coastal flood warning for Ocean County south to Cape May County. As a result, Avalon Beach replenishment has been halted. Ventnor suspended paid parking. All this going on through Friday. Stockton University named one of the top 10 public regional universities in the North, according to the 2026 U.S. News & World Report Best College Rankings. The school ranked 8th among 48 in the top public schools regional universities North category and 2nd in New Jersey. And this report made possible by Mothers Against Drunk Driving. 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
3: From the Town Square Weather Now Network, I'm Chief Meteorologist Dan Zarrow. Regarding this weekend's coastal storm that everybody's talking about, I'm settled on a middle-of-the-road forecast, not a worst-case scenario, but not nothing. Not a lot of rain, noticeable wind. The big issues will be along the shore in terms of surge and surf, coastal flooding, and big waves. For tonight, partly cloudy and still breezy, low of 53 degrees, clouds and sun with a brisk wind tomorrow, maybe an isolated shower, high 65, 68 on Friday. 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

0: Oil prices rose after a five-day slide on escalating U.S.-Iran tensions, with West Texas Intermediate crude settling over $92 a barrel. The Magnificent Seven big cap tech stocks were mostly lower. However, shares of Meta climbed to an 11-month high as excitement continues over its AI agent Muse. Semiconductor stocks fell after driving the Nasdaq's record run. However, cybersecurity stocks rose, bucking the downward trend. The Dow down 352 points, the Nasdaq lower by 308, S&P 500 down 59. That's your Fox Business Report. I'm Hillary Barsky, invested in you.
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0: sure to check in as soon as you get to your car after work for breaking information you need to know about. 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
1: All right, 25 now till the top of the hour. 800-941-SEAN is our number. You want to be a part of the program. Look, it's nearly 3 years now. We had terrorists, radical Islamists, Hamas the Islamists, you know, slaughtering 1,200 innocent Israelis. They have a relatively small population. That'd be like losing 40,000 Americans in a day. We have a much larger population. What would you want America to do if 40,000 Americans were slaughtered in a day? It took 250 hostages, murder, rape, kidnapping, torture, beheading, even little children, killed, murdered, slaughtered. Anyway, it is, you know, we need a light in the darkness. That's where the International Fellowship of Christians and Jews comes in. They've been on the ground. They provide all the humanitarian assistance in the ensuing conflict battle with Iran and their proxies. Thousands of Israelis have been displaced, and they are providing food and water and shelter and clothing and medications. They have mobile medical clinics for the elderly. And to continue this great humanitarian work and assistance, and there's a great need, they need your help. They need our help. Also, as they now go through the third anniversary of this October 7th attack, they're asking Americans to support them. And you can support them. And they have their Flags for Fellowship movement. 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Anyway, 800-941-SEAN if you want to be a part of the program. All right, fair question. John in Connecticut. John, hi. Hi, how are you? Thanks for calling. Thanks for checking in. Glad you called, sir.
2: Oh, hi, Sean. Thank you for taking my call. I guess if you've been on the air for 30 years, I've probably been listening for 30 years.
1: Well, thank you very much. I can't do it without you. I've been on Fox 30 years. I,

0: I've actually been doing radio since 1987, but who can count?
1: Yes, and just say if the U came on, I remember Rush Limbaugh, and I used to live.
0: I miss Rush to this very day. Yeah. I mean, nobody can replace the guy. I mean, I hate when people ask me, well, do you think no, nobody can replace him. No, I said it then. I meant it. I mean it now. It's like, you know, we just have to up our game and do our best. And that's what I'm trying to do every day.
1: Yes. The reason for my calling, Sean, is because I'm a big Fox watcher. I probably start early in the morning and I finish off with Gutfeld at night.
0: Thank you.
1: I do not see any Republicans on Fox all day long. Matter of fact, I couldn't tell you who's running in Michigan. I couldn't tell you who's running in Alaska. I couldn't tell you who's running in Wisconsin. But I can tell you all the Democrats that are. I think Fox gives about 90% of their coverage to the Democrats all day long. It's James Tallarico, El Cid, Bernie, AOC, Kamala, Gavin Newsom. You just keep on going.
0: It just made me laugh when you said Newsom. All right, keep going.
1: And they're all positive message. Here's El Cid lifting weights. Here he is throwing the football. Here he is on...
0: Listen, I can't speak for everybody. I can only speak for myself. I am very proud to work with many of my friends at Fox, and I want to defend them. But have you not noticed that I've been scrolling all of the accomplishments of Republicans, the largest tax cuts in history? I've gone through it repeatedly on this radio program, repeatedly on TV. You know, not a single illegal released into this country for 16 straight months. You know, the president had a net negative migration in 2025, the first time in a half a century. You know, the arrest of over 10,000 narco terrorists, 10,000 plus gang members, the Halt Fentanyl Act, the U.S. murder rate last year, the lowest level in American history. And the numbers this year, murders are down another 23%. We got 10 of the 10 most wanted. I scroll this almost every night at some point, you know, not every night, but a lot of nights, getting rid of DEI, achieving domestic oil and gas production, a record in 2025, increasing more this year. The president opening hundreds of millions of acres of oil, gas, coal production. The president's involvement in bringing peace to Cambodia and Thailand and Kosovo and Serbia and Pakistan and Egypt and Armenia, Azerbaijan, Egypt, Ethiopia. The president declaring two sexes, male and female, banning federal funding, sponsorship, promotion of chemical or surgical mutilation of minors. The president standing up for women's sports, the MAHA movement, the largest deregulation, largest tax cuts in the history of the country, most favored nation pricing agreements with every drug manufacturer, you know, getting rid of waste, fraud and abuse. We had Dr. Oz on last night talking about that. 750,000 anonymous people that didn't exist, you know, on Obamacare, and saving $2.2 billion. I mean, I'm trying. Am I not doing a good job? I must not be doing a good job, you're telling me.
1: A good job. But it's all the shows that are before yours. I'll give you an example. My wife comes home from work. I'll turn on the TV. And who do they got on? They got on AOC. You know what she tells me? I'm going inside and watch TV. She's had enough of Fox in the daytime where it's nothing but these people that are anti-American running for office, and it just becomes frustrating. And when they get them on as guests, they can't even ask him a good question.
0: I've watched a couple of hard-hitting interviews. I saw Martha McCallum, you know, grilling Mamdani, Kami Mamdani. I watched Jesse Waters grilling Abdul El Sayed. You know, I've tried to get these people on myself. I see Laura pounding away every night, you know, and telling us what's at stake in this election. So, you know, I'm a little defensive. They're my friends and colleagues, but, you know, you see what you see. But maybe I need to do a better job talking about more of the positive stuff, as you're pointing out. And I'm trying to. I just feel like if I mention everything I just mentioned to you, it takes too much time during a show. And I feel that people will tune out because I'm repeating myself. So that's why.

0: I scroll it while I'm interviewing people.
1: No, your interviews are interesting, but when I watch Martha McCallum, she could do more. She could have these candidates on. When she puts on a segment of El Cid, she should have the other guy respond. Okay.
0: I've seen Mike Rogers on during the day. I have seen Susan Collins on. I have seen other candidates on. I've seen, for example, Paxton on all throughout the day on my show also. I put on, on this radio program on TV, we put on Dan Sullivan and, pretty much any of the candidates that'll come on. A lot of people don't come on. They're not willing to do TV. I don't know why.
1: They got to do something more. It's just that every time I see Sid throw a football, that's a positive thing. It's not negative.
0: But the point is, he was against football. I mean, there was a reason for showing that video, because he, called it a violent sport. It hated football, just like he hates fireworks on the 4th of July. But all right, your constructive criticism noted. I can really only control my hour, but I am very proud of my colleagues, and I think they're doing a good job. But, we can always do better, always. And I'm looking at myself first. I'm not talking about them. John, appreciate it, man. 800-941-SEAN, if you want to be a part of the program. Let us get back to our phones. Rich is in New Jersey. Rich, how are you? Glad you called, sir. By the way, I saw Chris Christie thinking about running for president. That's a joke, Mr. Christie. Good luck.
2: Well, thank you for taking my call. I want to give a gentle critique of the way you're discussing the socialist issue and the way you're discussing the economy. I know for many people, the fact...
0: What is this, beat up on Hannity Day? Is this hate Hannity Day? I'm kidding. Go ahead, Bob. I'm open to constructive criticism. Keep going.
2: Okay, well, it's just about that numbers and data and such don't really impact people who have personal situations now that are difficult. And they want to hear something different. And I think what they need is to be reassured about the system. And this is also for the socialist kids. I mean, they've never had life experience that had hardship in it. And they don't have a sense of perspective. And they're looking around to see if somebody can help them in their certain condition. And they're willing to give it a shot. And it's not enough to say, socialism has failed everywhere. It's not enough to say if you vote for these other guys, it'll be horrible. You really need to just connect with real stories. And just to explain what I mean by that, I think today is very similar to the 1970s in many ways. And in the 1970s, people were also looking towards socialism and such. There was so many problems in the 70s, which at the end, I might just give you the whole list, because someone listening might not have been alive then, but it's interesting to note that. And my brief synopsis of the 70s is socialist programs in the 1960s, called Lyndon Johnson's Great Society, did a lot of government spending to help people out. When the economy started to fade, it became a problem. And also, they then increased the amount of social programs because we were entering into a recession, it seemed like. Well, that burdens the country, and we're just limping along for a whole decade, and it was miserable. And what changed that was new policies. And the new policy basically was Reagan saying, we've got to prop up business. We've got to get the economy going again with business. We've got to stop the inflation, which he did. And
0: what do you think President Trump is doing? I mean, I must be really failing. I'm getting horrible, grades today, because I'm trying to beat this drum hard and explain and give you information. I guarantee you didn't hear any of that anywhere else.
2: Well, I'll tell you what, no one else is talking about those things. And so that's why they're not hearing it. But the softer approach that would connect people with a real thing. I mean, we really did recover in the 80s from the 70s. Right now,
0: But it took a while. Remember, Reagan took a beating in his first midterms because he inherited 21% inflation, 21% double-digit interest rates, inflation out of control, 20%. I mean, it was insane. So he dropped the top marginal rate from 70 to 28%, and it takes a while to kick in. Now, the Atlanta Fed's predicting 5.1% GDP growth. I'm trying to get the information out, trying to make people aware, but we're a lot better off, I can tell you.

0: say that.
1: I'm saying the perspective, because if the economy is doing great, that's fine. But if it's not doing great for them, they need reassurance that it will get great for them, because we have past precedent for that. And that's why I said the 70 story. This is sort of like that. I think Trump's policies will move this forward, but some people need some reassurance about that happening, that this is a bump in the road, not a cliff that we're all falling off. It's just a bump in the road. We've been here before. We're going to get through it. Things are already changing. They're already getting better. Rest assured, it will get to you at some point in time. You know, they need that kind of a, you know, people sitting on the fence. You know, if your audience wants red meat, that's great. But how are you reaching?
0: Well, could I ask you a question? I gave you census income data that just came out. Hispanic African-American poverty now has hit an all-time low. Incomes for the lowest 25% rose to the highest level in American history. Median income now the highest ever, $87,600. I talked about 80 stock market records. If you have any retirement account, you benefit. The largest tax cut in history. What else do you want me to tell people? What am I doing wrong?
1: If you had some guests on who could say...
0: I had Stephen Moore on radio and TV saying the same thing.
1: A person who was satisfied by these things. Someone in a community group or whatever, like almost like a round table that they might have during a political event, and say, yes, you know, things are turning around. I had this issue or whatever, but now I have another job and now things are going better and I'm back on track. And that's what I'm saying. Something like a testimonial type of thing. I'm not saying that you're doing anything wrong. That's why I said this is a gentle critique. What I'm saying is I think we need to get those people sitting on the...
0: I'm not disagreeing with you that we have an information crisis in the country. I'm going to take this as a broader critique of information. I don't know, Ethan, am I not saying it enough? Because I feel like I get criticized about when I say it too much. I can't win here.
2: No, you're not. You're doing as good as we can do. People are just getting frustrated because they see all the stuff coming from the other side. They see it on Instagram. They see it on TikTok. They see it on the mainstream media. And it's all being pushed so that the Democrats can win. So there, I understand the frustration. Like you're telling them, we're doing the most we can do, but only so much we actually can do, too.
0: It's really going to be an all hands on deck moment. I can't create more urgency or convey more urgency than we've been trying to convey here, giving you, laying out for you the points that I'm asking you to memorize to tell your friends, your family, your coworkers, you know, neighbors, strangers in your life. I'll work harder at it. I'm going to dig in my heels and try to do even better. I will. I promise. 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

0: Route 9 closure. 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Let's start with that flood warning. It's in effect until 2 a.m. Saturday, so that's for the rest of the week. So be careful in those low-lying areas. Don't try to drive your vehicle through any flood waters. We do not have any flooding reported for any major highways at the moment. But City of Atlantic City is advising residents in flood-prone areas to move their vehicles to the Wave parking garage at Fairmount and Mississippi Avenues. Parking will be free there through at least Saturday at noon. Now, that Route 9 closure is not because of flooding. There's an accident. This is in Upper Township, Cape May County. Route 9 closed between Butter Road and Ocean Avenue. Imagine a child in extreme poverty waiting over 365 days to be sponsored. End their wait today. 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
1: The fall equinox is more than a change in the calendar. Health experts say it's also a time to listen to our bodies, slow our pace, and create routines as we move into a quieter, cooler season. There'll be shorter days, longer nights, and cooler temps, leading to shifts in immune function, circadian rhythms, energy levels, and emotional well-being. With the cooler weather and more time spent indoors, especially in spaces with less ventilation, some may be more susceptible to seasonal illnesses, such as colds and flu. Reduced daylight can also influence internal body clocks, sometimes leading to changes in sleep patterns, increased daytime fatigue, or a greater desire to rest. A new Swedish study reveals that carefully placed local anesthesia can significantly reduce pain in women who are getting an IUD. Doctors currently insert an IUD with no anesthesia at all. Researchers in Sweden reporting in JAMA that a third option, a small amount of local anesthetic placed in the uterus, can make the procedure much less painful. Health update, I'm Jennifer Bolsoni.
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3: All right, that's going to wrap things up for today. 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Aaron McGuire, Tom Cotton, Sarah Carter tonight, Jim Jordan. Huge breaking news, a referral on Jack Smith. Darlene Graham and Chloe Trapanato will join us. 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Only 41 days till the midterms. The best election coverage on television. We'll see you tonight. Back here tomorrow. Thank you for making this show possible.

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0: Masoud Pezeshkian addressing world leaders at the UN a day after President Trump says he has a big decision to make between making a deal with Iran or annihilating the Islamic State. Despite the heated rhetoric, Special Envoy Steve Witkoff says negotiators did meet with mediators for several hours Tuesday.
1: Fox's Jared Halpern at the White House. The U.S. delegation walked out during the speech. Nearly $2.5 billion to rebuild Gaza. That's the proposal from President Trump's Board of Peace.
2: Currently, I think the goal is very, very clear. We want to have a Gaza Strip that could thrive and reach its full potential. In order for that to happen, it must be fully demilitarized.
1: Board of Peace member Jared Kushner at the UN. The plan would start reconstruction and set up a government in Gaza over the next 6 months. A stark warning about artificial intelligence at the UN.
3: One path leads to a world where power is concentrated, decisions are opaque, and people feel that the most important technology of their lifetime is something being done to them. The other path leads to a world where AI works for people, because people, through democratic institutions, help decide how it should develop and guide it.
1: OpenAI CEO Sam Altman, the CEO of Anthropic, said AI could be a risk to humanity. Yesterday, President Trump again brushed off concerns about AI, saying it should be embraced, and even suggested calling it super intelligence. China's President Xi Jinping has arrived in Washington for talks with President Trump. A state dinner is planned for tomorrow night. 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
8: The National Weather Service issued a coastal flood warning for Ocean County, south to Cape May County for this week. As a result, Avalon Beach replenishment halted and Ventnor suspended paid parking through Friday. A Northfield police officer charged with official misconduct, 25-year-old Malachi Valentine from Pleasantville, arrested for computer criminal activity among his charges after an investigation found that Valentine allegedly utilized the NCIS database for non-work-related research since 2023. A former EHT school board member declared herself a write-in candidate for the unexpired term in November's town committee race. Doris Dilley announced her intention to seek the one-year term that's also being sought by Republican Patrick Ireland and Democrat Anthony Calandrillo. Former New Jersey Governor Chris Christie says he is considering a third run for president in 2028. Christie says November's midterm results could help determine whether there is a path for him in the Republican Party. Atlantic City's Health Department will host its second free rabies vaccination clinic of the year on Saturday, 9 to 1 at the Dog Park in Altman Park on Pacific Avenue. It is first come, first serve. In the WPG Talk Radio 95.5 newsroom, I'm Jill Myra.
9: When you're planning your

to Mark Levin here. Our number, 877-381-3811, 877-381-3811. Thank you for joining the program. Okay, I would like to clarify a few things on behalf of, I think, we the people. Number one, Communist China is an enemy. Number two, Xi is a mass murderer. Number three, Xi wants to defeat us economically, geographically, and he hopes militarily. Number four, they have attacked our computer systems. They've stolen our technology. They've used birthright citizenship to create future spies. And they have heavily funded the tumult, the uprising, the violence in our streets over the last many years. And number six, despite their lies, and they lie for a living, Xi and the rest of them, they have given coordinates, satellite coordinates, to our Islamo-Nazi enemies in Tehran, which they have used to attack our bases, including in Jordan and Qatar in the past, resulting in the death of Americans. Moreover, we are spending and will be spending hundreds of billions of dollars to counter what they're doing from an intelligence, national security, and military perspective. Our private businesses have spent hundreds of billions and will spend hundreds of billions more to protect their software, their data, their AI systems from breach and sabotage by the Communist Chinese. The Communist Chinese interfered in the last election, trying to get Kamala Harris elected. They failed. We should not make any mistake about this. They are an enemy. They are our number one enemy, as a matter of fact. They are building up their military at a level and with a speed mankind has never seen before, period. And they're building it up for us, to intimidate us. And so far, it's working. The Taiwanese government, which has been an ally for decades, since the late 1940s, the Taiwanese government, a democracy, had ordered military equipment and supplies over the years to the tune of billions of dollars. And it's been on hold because the Communist Chinese have decided that that's a red line. So even providing allies with support is a red line. Unheard of 20 years ago, quite frankly. Unheard of. Let's turn to Iran. Since everybody's been at the United Nations, the Islamo-Nazi regime still exists. The early part of this war was spectacular. The first month or so, brutal military action taken with our allies, the Israelis, two of the greatest militaries on the face of the earth, greatest air forces, no doubt. Then we slammed on the brakes. We had generals, advisors, who advised the President of the United States,

0: is a nationalist, socialist, Islamist, a party that he created. Been a failed candidate repeatedly, eventually. Of course, the Ataturk era has been over, but eventually he won office in a multi-party election. And then he systematically killed and imprisoned his political opposition, journalists, police officers, and military generals and so forth, anybody who had been there before, much like Khomeini in Iran. He has invaded and took over about 40% of Cyprus, a separate country. He is constantly threatening Greece by violating their airspace. He's constantly threatening the state of Israel. And apparently he's our buddy too. And he wants F-35s. He's the enemy. The fact that he's in NATO is really stunning given his very close alliance with Putin. And he's threatening Greece, which is a NATO country as well, and our ally Israel, and our ally Cyprus, because that's what he does. I want to talk a little bit more about all this, and I want to talk about Mamdani when we return. I'll be right back.
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0: Traffic.
1: 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Flood warning for the shore. Coastal flood warning until 2 a.m. Saturday. So we are expecting some roadway flooding. Get your car out of any low-lying areas. Move it to higher ground. Now, in the city of Atlantic City, you can use the Wave parking garage. Residents can put their cars in the parking garage at Fairmount and Mississippi Avenues. Parking will be free there through at least Saturday at noon. Otherwise, not too bad getting around the area at the moment. Major highways are looking okay. No reports of flooding just yet, but we will keep you posted. 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

a political hoax set up by opponents to stop U.S. innovation. Trump compared the AI force to the Space Force and said he would name an AI czar in the coming days. And Google has disclosed its first known instance of its AI software Gemini carrying out an undirected computer hack. Google said in May its AI model gained unauthorized access to three outside systems during a test by either guessing login information or using login credentials that it found in a public archive. Google says it learned about the intrusions in July. Tech Report, I'm Mark Mayfield.

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4: Shareholders easily approved the sale of casino giant Caesars Entertainment to Tilman Fertitta, owner of Golden Nugget Atlantic City. Press of Atlantic City reports Caesars filed a notice with the U.S. Securities and Exchange Commission revealing the results of Tuesday's vote. The National Weather Service issued a coastal flood warning for Ocean County south to Cape May County and all around our area. As a result, Avalon Beach replenishment has been halted. Ventnor has suspended paid parking. This all goes on through Friday. North Wildwood kicks off its 35th annual Irish Fall Festival this week on Thursday. Starting tomorrow, events include the golf tournament and USA versus Ireland amateur boxing, Irish vendors, and live entertainment all weekend. Saturday's Irish jog on the boardwalk and Sunday's parade after Mass at St. Anne's. Former New Jersey Governor Chris Christie says he's considering a third run for president in 2028. Christie says November's midterm results could help determine whether there is a path for him in the Republican Party. You want to be careful right now at Route 9. It is closed in Upper Township both ways between Butter Road and Ocean Avenue with an accident. That's Route 9 closed both ways near Butter Road. 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
5: President Trump is changing the name of artificial intelligence to superintelligence. He made the comment while addressing the United Nations General Assembly on Tuesday.
6: From this point forward, all of United States documents and hopefully the world's will be changed to use the much more accurate term super as opposed to artificial. So it's superintelligence.
5: Trump said the U.S. will not stifle the growth of the technology. He added that the Justice Department will rein it in if necessary. Trump has thrown his support behind AI as others have brought up concerns about the technology, including doomsday scenarios. Texas Governor Greg Abbott, once a cheerleader for data centers from companies like Google, is hitting the brakes, ordering environmental regulators to halt all permits related to data centers. And a Waymo was filmed driving through a Denver farmer's market while merchants were setting up. This happened on Sunday morning. The robotaxi slowly followed a vendor's vehicle through one side of the market and out the other. Tech Report, I'm Mark Mayfield.
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2: Flood warning in effect. 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There is a coastal flood warning in effect now through 2 a.m. Saturday. So that's for the rest of the week with some nor'easter problems coming at us. Now, we could see some roadway flooding in coastal and bayside areas and along inland tidal waterways. So get your car out of any low-lying area. If you are in a flood-prone area in Atlantic City, you can move your vehicle to the Wave Parking Garage at Fairmount and Mississippi Avenue. The city of Atlantic City is advising residents to do that. Parking will be free there through at least Saturday at noon. As of right now, though, our major highways looking good. No flooding reported as of yet. 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

0: with the U.S. Securities and Exchange Commission revealing the results of Tuesday's vote. A 77-year-old Mays Landing woman has been found guilty of killing her domestic partner. Trial testimony revealed Eileen Bright bashed 81-year-old Gary Johnson in the head with a household statue and stabbed him to death with a kitchen knife in March of 2024. A jury rejected her insanity plea, convicting Bright of first-degree murder. She's facing 30 years to life when sentenced next month. And a Northfield police officer charged with official misconduct, 25-year-old Malachi Valentine from Pleasantville, arrested for computer criminal activity. 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
1: We're here today.

0: those relations are not successful with Israel.
1: Yes, so because you're allowing Turkey to create a military presence on your border with Israel. You're not doing it with the United States, the UK, the European Union, or Lebanon. That's the problem. And Netanyahu has said we cannot have another Gaza situation on our border. We cannot be expected, a tiny country, to defend ourselves on every single border with these terrorists amassing on every single border and coordinating with each other. It's not by accident that Erdogan is aligned with Iran. Has anybody told you that? It's not by accident that Qatar is aligned with Iran. Did you see those guys kissing like newlyweds today, yesterday, Mr. Producer? And this guy from Syria is a puppet for Erdogan. These are realities. This is the way it is. You just got to know. There's more of this. Cut six, go.
0: There are so many questions that are part of the past now, so maybe we need to update ourselves. So I answered this question so many times before, and it's now a repeated question. I don't believe that it is appropriate time to discuss things that happened 25 years ago. I was in a different age, and the conditions in the region were different, and they
1: okay,
0: were...
1: Okay, thanks for nothing. You're still working with Erdogan, and he is a terror. No question about it. We'll be right back.
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4: Chinese President Xi Jinping is visiting Washington, D.C. for the first time in 10 years. President Trump is scheduled to meet with President Xi at the White House. The two leaders are expected to discuss several items, including trade and artificial intelligence. The White House and several news outlets are now waiting on a ruling after an emergency hearing related to President Trump's banning some outlets from the White House. The judge in the case, Timothy Kelly, says he'll try to get an answer as soon as he can. CNN, MS Now, and Politico filed a lawsuit seeking to restore their access to the White House after President Trump banned them specifically, citing negative coverage. Some U.S. senators are raising concerns over the rise of flock security cameras nationwide. Republican Senator Josh Hawley led a Judiciary Committee hearing on Capitol Hill Wednesday and warned about Americans losing privacy as use of the flock cameras expands. I'm Scott Carr.
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0: necessary. Trump has thrown his support behind AI as others have brought up concerns about the technology, including doomsday scenarios. Texas Governor Greg Abbott, once a cheerleader for data centers from companies like Google, is hitting the brakes, ordering environmental regulators to halt all permits related to data centers. And a Waymo was filmed driving through a Denver farmer's market while merchants were setting up. This happened on Sunday morning. The robotaxi slowly followed a vendor's vehicle through one side of the market and out the other. Tech Report, I'm Mark Mayfield.
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The fall equinox is more than a change in the calendar. Health experts say it's also a time to listen to our bodies, slow our pace, and create routines as we move into a quieter, cooler season. There'll be shorter days, longer nights, and cooler temps, leading to shifts in immune function, circadian rhythms, energy levels, and emotional well-being. With the cooler weather and more time spent indoors, especially in spaces with less ventilation, some may be more susceptible to seasonal illnesses, such as colds and flu. Reduced daylight can also influence internal body clocks, sometimes leading to changes in sleep patterns, increased daytime fatigue, or a greater desire to rest. A new Swedish study reveals that carefully placed local anesthesia can significantly reduce pain in women who are getting an IUD. Doctors currently insert an IUD with no anesthesia at all. Researchers in Sweden reporting in JAMA that a third option, a small amount of local anesthetic placed in the uterus, can make the procedure much less painful. Health update, I'm Jennifer Bolsoni.

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0: for computer criminal activity among his charges after an investigation. Shareholders easily approved the sale of casino giant Caesars Entertainment to Tilman Fertitta, owner of Golden Nugget Atlantic City. Press of Atlantic City reports Caesars filed a notice with the U.S. Securities and Exchange Commission revealing the results of Tuesday's vote. 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
1: Your WPG Atlantic City electric AccuWeather forecast for South Jersey. Tonight, expect a steady breeze accompanied by significant cloud cover with a low temperature of 54. Tomorrow, anticipate mostly cloudy skies, gusty winds, and cooler conditions with a high reaching 65. Tomorrow night will remain cloudy and breezy with a low of 51. Looking ahead to Friday, expect mostly cloudy conditions with a steady breeze and a high temperature of 66. I'm AccuWeather meteorologist Jason Caterina on WPG Talk Radio 95.5.
2: Fox News, I'm Tom Rigotti. President Trump is hosting Chinese leader Xi Jinping for a state visit a day after addressing the UN General Assembly. Fox's Lucas Tomlinson is at the White House.
3: Talks on trade and artificial intelligence are expected to dominate the summit in Washington, the leader's first meeting since Xi hosted Trump in Beijing in May. President Trump mentioned China only one time in his UN address, vowing the U.S. must win the AI race.
2: Iran President Masoud Pezeshkian delivers his address before the United Nations General Assembly today, where he talked about the impact that the war with the U.S. has had on his nation.
4: Pezeshkian framed Iran as the victim. He held up photos of children that he said were killed by American and Israeli bombs, and he vowed that his country would never cede control of the Strait of Hormuz. As he began his address, a lone U.S. diplomat walked out.
2: That's Fox's Eric Shawn. 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

0: count them, 20 of their phone lines. That's right. That's right. They did. They did. They went after James Horizon of the New York Times, a lefty editorial writer. Oh, yes, they did. And Fox News' James Rosen, who texts me from time to time. He wants radio time. Anyway, they went after him. They went after his parents. They did all those things. Yes. That was in the 2000s. And I don't remember Andy Weissman. Weissman? I don't remember Andy Weissman saying anything about it. I don't remember Cory Booker saying anything about it. I don't remember anybody saying anything about it. Except me. Whole chapter in my book. All these things happened. Should we go to Woodrow Wilson, the great Woody Wilson? Oh, yes. He imprisoned scores, hundreds of so-called journalists. He did. The first progressive president, well, I'd say Theodore Roosevelt was. I don't think the White House quite understands what Theodore Roosevelt stood for. But nonetheless, Woody Wilson, yes, he imprisoned reporters. He did. And he imprisoned just people who disagreed with his agenda. 1,200 of them sent to federal prison. It's true. It's true. It's true. Want to get into wiretaps? You want to get into John Kennedy and LBJ? Huh? Huh? Do you? Do you, Andy? Do you, Corey? I'll be right back.
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4: The fall equinox is more than a change in the calendar. Health experts say it's also a time to listen to our bodies, slow our pace, and create routines as we move into a quieter, cooler season. There'll be shorter days, longer nights, and cooler temps, leading to shifts in immune function, circadian rhythms, energy levels, and emotional well-being. 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Reduced daylight can also influence internal body clocks, sometimes leading to changes in sleep patterns, increased daytime fatigue, or a greater desire to rest. A new Swedish study reveals that carefully placed local anesthesia can significantly reduce pain in women who are getting an IUD. Doctors currently insert an IUD with no anesthesia at all. Researchers in Sweden reporting in JAMA that a third option, a small amount of local anesthetic placed in the uterus, can make the procedure much less painful. Health update, I'm Jennifer Bolsoni.
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